0: from God, my Father. I ask for the light of His light, for the power of His power.
1: Befreiend atme ich ein.
0: 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With this, all sensations and thoughts vanish. Stillness, deep stillness, moves into me. The thought waves subside more and more. 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
1: Des Vaters Kraft umfängt mich.
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0: It opens for the power, for the life which streams through all the areas of my body.

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I exhale in the seventh consciousness center. I breathe down to the sixth and inhale. I glide on to the fifth consciousness center and exhale. 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
0: Ich bin ein Kind Gottes.
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1: 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I am healthy. 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I am a child of God. 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
1: Mit meinen Empfindungen begleite ich die
0: With my sensations, I accompany the powers of God to the core of being. I inhale on the spiritual level of order. Exhale on the level of the will. Inhale on the level of wisdom. Exhale on the level of earnestness. I inhale on the level of patience and exhale in the consciousness of love. In the region of mercy, I inhale and am now once again in the core of being, in the heart of my soul. There, I breathe.

0: ewiger Geist in dieser
1: Eternal Spirit, in this meditation, I stimulate the consciousness center of patience. Lord, your life force streams down once again to all centers. With my sensations, I accompany it to the fifth center. There, I linger. The fifth center is close to the neck region. My breath is harmonious. I let it breathe. With my sensations, I am still in the fifth consciousness center. I affirm the powers of the Almighty in the fifth consciousness center, in His attribute of patience. The forces of love and mercy are stirring in the center of patience. The center of patience begins to pulsate. From there, the forces of life stream to the organs which are associated with this center. The breathing organ, the lungs, receives increased power from His power. My lungs purify.
0: Mein Atmungsorgan kräftigt sich.
1: My breathing organ strengthens.
0: Der Geist Gottes wirkt in
1: the Spirit of God is active in both lungs.
0: Meine Lunge ist gekräftigt.
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0: Mein Atmungsorgan ist gesund.
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0: Die Türhüter meines Körpers.
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0: Schädliche Bakterien finden
1: 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For my body is healthy.
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0: Kraft aus seiner Kraft.
1: 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And quicken me.
0: Ich bin gesund.
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0: Viren und schädliche Bakterien.
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1: For I am healthy. 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
0: Ich atme im Rhythmus des
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0: Ich bin ein Kind Gottes.
1: I am a child of God, guided by my Redeemer, Christ, who sets me free and guides me to the Father's heart. I am a child of God, guided by the Almighty Power, through Christ, my Redeemer.

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1: 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I inhale in the first consciousness center, exhale in the second, inhale in the third, exhale in the fourth, inhale in the fifth, exhale in the sixth, inhale in the seventh, and I go once again to the heart of my soul, to the core of being. 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
0: In Anbetung verharre ich im Herzen.
1: In adoration, I linger in the heart of my soul. 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Remains open. There is my homeland.
0: Dort bin ich zu Hause.
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0: Der Ruf vieler Urchristen.
1: The call of many original Christians to all original Christians worldwide and those who think in the spirit of the love for God and neighbor. Watch over the word from our eternal homeland. Watch over the word from the kingdom of God. Watch over the word of love for God and neighbor, which is our eternal homeland.
2: Watch over the word of peace. Watch over the word of unity of people, nature, and animals. Watch over the word, which is our path into the eternal kingdom, into the Father's house. Watch over the word from the cornucopia of the divine wisdom. Watch over the word of the Christ of God. Watch over His word, eternal presence. It is the love for God and neighbor, the glad tidings of peace and the unity of all being. God is love. Therefore, watch over nature and all that is a part of her. Love, the same as the love for God and neighbor, is the highest good. It is our true eternal being.
1: In this awareness, we take our leave. His word, eternal presence. Greetings in God.

0: Worte des Lebens.
1: Words of life.
0: Das Böse,
1: evil, cannot exist without the life core of goodness. Therefore, there is nothing that is exclusively evil. In everything evil is also the core of good. We human beings are called upon to find the good core in ourselves and also in our fellow human beings.

The word has risen and has been disseminated worldwide. The godless alliance of church and state in Germany has failed in its strategy of slandering and silencing the living word of God through the mouth of a prophet, which has been given to all people of all cultures for nearly 50 years. It is the eternal truth, the eternally valid law of love for God and neighbor toward people, nature, and animals, the path to peace and unity. The eternal word continues to increasingly build up worldwide through people of the free spirit, God in us and we in God. Ever more people worldwide hear and read the word from the kingdom of God and set out on the path to the new era, the time of Christ. We will read the eternal word in the tent of God among the people, taken from the archives and compiled in large blue volumes, as well as from the great works of Revelation that are available in book form.

0: Dear listeners, a warm greetings in God from the tent of God among the people. We are reading from the Message from the All, Volume 1, a revelation of God Father given in 1988 through Gabriele, the prophetess and emissary of God in our time. The revelation is entitled, The World Speaks of Peace. Where is the peace? God the Eternal spoke. I am your Lord and God. You shall have no other gods before me. Where do human beings stand under the sign of redemption? Do they stand next to my Son, whom I sent to humankind, so that it could become, as I beheld and created it, divine? What are your gods? Although you pray with your lips to one God, it is the mammon. It is the external things of this world, wealth, prestige, egocentricity in countless variations. The majority of my children pray, but where is the fulfillment of the prayer? Look into your world, and ultimately, you look at yourselves. Many say, Christ, Christ, you, my Redeemer. What do you surrender to your Redeemer? You pray, but what you pray to your Redeemer, you should put into practice, so that you may become as I beheld and created you, and that you may again behold my countenance as children of your Father, who I am. How long will you still speak of the Spirit and not become Spirit of my Spirit? How long will you still speak of the love for God and not become love of my love? How long will you still read the Gospels in your Bibles and not live according to them? You obscure what was and is sent to you, the prophets, and thus my word and that of my Son. Many among you are hypocrites. They affirm God's love, but that is all. Where is their basis? Where is the basis of all those who call themselves the representatives of the life? If they were the representatives of the life, they would be children of God, one unity in the spirit of their Redeemer. What do your denominations consist of? Solely of the earthly claim to power. For if they had the spirit of truth, then many on earth would be vivified by the truth, and prophecy would no longer be needed, for then my own would be my word. Instead, they are illusory people who go along with the sentiments of those who strive solely for might and prestige on this earth. In this way, Christ is denied day after day, hour after hour, minute after minute. And thus, doubt is sown in the eternal Spirit who I am, the life from eternity to eternity. My children shall find their way out of need and tribulation. This is why I sent my Son, who became your Redeemer. But where are the first steps of my children toward their Redeemer? Many speak of him, but their steps go into the world. Power, prestige, possessions, and chattel are the mammon, the gods, that is, the idols. Where is the love, the warmth among the people, which Jesus of Nazareth radiated? Where is the fellowship of nations that Jesus wanted? Where is the harmony in the hearts of the people, covered over with vain delusions?
1: God the Eternal continued, O recognize and grasp in your hearts, I am calling directly to you and I am calling you via Christ to turn back.

0: speaks is not close to God. But those who actualize draw closer to the heart of life and sense my word in themselves. My children, you are still human beings, but in you is the radiating life from me. What happens once you leave the temporal, the material body? Do you think that heaven will open up and you will be in the sanctum of your Father? At the moment, your physical eyes close. You change only the scene, but you are the same. Your baggage is not clothing, shoes, money, and possessions. In the fine material regions of the beyond, your baggage is what you have written into your souls. Hate, envy, hostility, strife, or selfless love, harmony and peace. What you are now sowing in your thoughts at these moments goes into your souls. That is what you are yourselves, and that is your baggage. You will go with it through the veils of consciousness and awaken as souls and recognize what adheres to you. Again and again, you hear the words, make use of the hours, make use of the minutes. Words are merely terms. But when you grasp the content of the words, then you will grasp what grace the earth possesses. For the unending love, which I am, radiates grace onto this earth, into this world. Grace is the same as protection and guidance for all those who endeavor to take the steps toward Christ in their inner being. Oh, see, your human thoughts are visible to a person only when he is enlightened. For a person still on the path to enlightenment, your thoughts are not visible. But thought is power and energy. And if your thoughts flow to those who endeavor to walk the path within, grace starts working to protect these pilgrims on the way to the consciousness of love so that they take in only as much of the negative forces as is good for their soul in serving its further maturation. But in the regions of the beyond, behind the veils of consciousness, everything is manifest. There, grace is not effective because you see it yourselves and experience it in your spirit bodies. There, redemption indeed continues to be effective as the pulsating power that shows you the way out of what you experience and see in your soul bodies. For there, everything is manifest, each thought, each feeling, the word of the person, the deed.
1: We continue reading from the revelation of the Eternal All One. God, our Eternal Father, speaks. O recognize in which consciousness you live. You live in the consciousness of grace. If you take the first steps out of the human ego by actualizing the eternal laws. Everyone is given the opportunity to find their way out of tribulation and need. This is why redemption is in each and every one of you. But you, my child, have to nourish the Redeemer flame by giving it your human aspects so that they may be transformed and you may receive ever more divine power. I said to you that many prayers do not bear fruit. Why not? Because they are not vivified by the love for me. O see, I am spirit, omnipresent, eternally streaming spirit. Your free will is based on the fact that I

0: touch you with my spirit, but do not urge you to think, live, and act in a spiritual way. Just as the sun does not urge you to absorb its rays, it shines. It does not urge you to go out of the shade into the light. It does not urge you to go out of the cellar into the brightness. It does not urge you to open your windows and doors. It shines. And this is how I shine. Only those who develop selflessness communicate with selflessness, with me, the Spirit. Every pure, selfless thought is the same as communication with me, the Spirit. Every human thought, in turn, communicates with what is human. What a person sows is what he will reap. Therein lies the communication. You cannot move a finger unless the Spirit gives you the strength for it. Strength is the same as communication. When the person moves, when he sees, hears, smells, tastes, and touches, the pure being is purest communication with me, the All-Spirit, the Father, Mother, God. And if you live in the causal law, the law of sowing and reaping, you communicate unceasingly with your own thoughts, words, and actions that you have sent out into the atmosphere that surround you, and that you call up according to your feeling, thinking, speaking, and acting. Therefore, when you merely pray and your prayer is not vivified by love, by selfless love, you do not communicate with the highest powers of love. This is why your prayers do not bear fruit. My child, what did Jesus of Nazareth call upon you to do? To actualize the Sermon on the Mount. What does the Christ, your Redeemer, offer you? To recognize the Sermon on the Mount in the details of life, to put it into practice, for this is the way to the kingdom of the inner being. You say, you cannot walk this path? You cannot? You do not want to. Why? Because the mammon promotes you. But if you recognize who you are, you will experience how lowly the human ego is, how your own ego enslaves you. You are afraid of the future? Why? Because you are in servitude to your own thoughts and senses?
1: God, our Eternal Father, continues his revelation. O see and grasp, my children, the path leading out of servitude to the human ego is again offered to you. For good reason, my child, only offered. In this you recognize that I do not urge you. I do not influence you. I shine. And if you take the first step towards selflessness, you will find ever more access to the great, pure, all-encompassing communication with the positive energies of life, with me, the Spirit of your Father. Even though my words are earnest, you recognize in them the hope for you, the peace for you, the harmony for you, and the all-encompassing selfless love for you. Do not say, for others, for you. For when you have become the instrument of my love, then you radiate my love and can vivify your neighbor. Oh, recognize, the world talks about peace. Where is the peace? Many talk about harmony. Is the harmony in them? The Christians talk about Christ. Has He consciously risen in them? Many talk about me, the Father, Mother, God, and their hearts are filled with fear and worry. Is this the world that carries its Redeemer? Do not say that the other one should do it. You are called to carry your Redeemer, Christ, consciously in you. This means to place each thought on the scales of the law and to weigh whether it is divine or egoistic. And if it is egoistic, surrender it to your Redeemer, Christ, in you, for He dwells in you in order to consume what is human, to have you become divine again, just as I beheld and created you. And if you consciously and joyfully take the first step toward your Redeemer by weighing your thoughts, your words, your inclinations and stirrings, by bringing them to your Redeemer and no longer doing them, you will sense my holy grace that protects and vivifies you, and you will securely take the first steps on the path to the inner life. Rejoice and feel, my child. The Spirit of love dwells in you, and your inner being is immortal. Do you know when you will leave your human shell? For this reason, be alert, every moment, every hour, every day. Remember the inner scales, weigh your life, and take the steps toward Christ who dwells in you.
2: And if you can grasp the meaning of my words, thus the Eternal further revealed, then you recognize that I do not lead you to any denomination. I do not lead you to any outer religion. I do not lead you to any person to whom you should listen. I lead you into the kingdom of the inner being, to your Redeemer. And the guidance is in each thought that you weigh. The guidance is in each word, in each action, for in everything am I, the power of life. Weigh your thoughts, whether they are selfless or based on human aspects, and you will recognize your path in them, and ultimately you will recognize yourself. Weigh your words. Do they correspond to your thoughts? Or do you merely pretend to be what you are not? Then hurry up to find the selfless in this, and act accordingly. Then you will recognize your path. Weigh your deeds, whether they are selfless or egoistic, and act quickly. Go to your Lord in you. Surrender your human aspects, and you will recognize the path of love in you. And you will no longer be lonesome, because you will find your way to people of like mind, who likewise struggle with their human ego, who shed it and journey into the heart of love, which I am. Oh, recognize the freedom that radiates to you, just as you now, at this moment, think that is what you are. What do you want to do with your thoughts? Just as you now, at this moment, feel that is what you are. What do you want to do with your feelings? Do you want to take them to Christ or to betray Him by thinking in a human way again, by directing your steps to without again? My child, I am the justice. Everything is weighed, measured. how will you be felt and found to be? Do not say that you have time. The opportunity is given to you now, to recognize and find yourself now. Life lasts eternally, because I am eternal. And since you are from me, your spiritual body will be eternal. But when will you enter the glory, your homeland? When you are pure, flawless. Therefore, make use of the time. Make use of every moment. Ask for forgiveness and forgive, and sin no more. This is a large aspect on the path within. Find the good in your neighbor. Affirm it, and you will develop yourself toward the good. For as soon as you come into communication with the positive forces, you become clear and alert and recognize immediately when the darkling creeps up in order to lead you astray in your feelings and thoughts, indeed, even with words and actions. My child, I am calling you. Your Redeemer, my Son, opened heaven for you. The gates are open. Enter your eternal homeland. I, your Father, await you. But you will pass through the gate into the eternal homeland, to your eternal dwelling place, only when you nourish the Redeemer flame by surrendering to the flame the human aspects that you have recognized and thus receive strength from the Christ power.
0: God, our Eternal Father, continues with the question, therefore, what do you want to do? You cannot destroy yourself, and if you destroy your body, you remain as the soul of the human being with everything that has not been cleared up. And recognize that the grace helps you to clear up everything before you have to experience it on your body. Your thoughts, your feelings, your words and actions, look into them. They tell you what you should clear up now, so that the waves of your human ego do not hit your body and you have to suffer. For you are the suffering yourself, the need, the illness, the poverty, because you have acted against the inner wealth. But look to your Redeemer in you. You should not suffer. You should not be poor. You should not be sick. He gives you impulses beforehand, and they are, turn back, my child. Turn back in your feelings, thoughts, words, and actions. In your stirrings and inclinations, turn back. Here you encounter your brother and your sister. What are you thinking? Ask for forgiveness and forgive, and do it from your heart. Yes, my child, do it from your heart. For what is not done from your inner being remains in you and adheres to you, and you will experience and see it at the latest when you have left this body. For this reason, make use of the time and transform it within yourself toward eternity, for you are a child of eternity. Transform the time, my child, by thinking cosmically. To think cosmically means to be connected to the pure being. To live cosmically means to live with your neighbor in peace and harmony. To love cosmically means to meet your neighbor selflessly, to give and to expect nothing. Therefore, live cosmically and you will live universally. For then, The borders will fall away and it will be one people, the people of Christ. My Son, your Redeemer, leads you there. All people, all souls. You do not need to accept one word from my Spirit. I radiate my love to you. If you accept it, you will become rich in your inner being. If you doubt, this is also good. If you smile at it, this is all right too. If you reject my word, this is also in order for you. But I continue to radiate into all eternity. Through this, my child, you will find your way back to me. When? I leave this up to you because you have free will. The law that you have created through your human ego has its effect on you. If you free yourself of it, you will find your way into the cosmic being and be in communication with me, the Spirit of your Father, and you will live in glory, in peace, and selfless love with me, your Father, from eternity to eternity. That am I, the Spirit from eternity to eternity. And you are, whether you want to accept it or not, my child from eternity to eternity. Dear listeners, words from the All-One God, our Eternal Father, given in this time in which the Kingdom of God bows down to us human beings from the eternal love and freedom so comprehensively and mightily as never before. Thus, everyone is free to accept his word or to leave it. In the three-volume work, The Message from the All, more divine revelations are given to us through the prophetess of God, Gabriele. Many revelations can also be read and heard in the tent of God among the people with the Sophia Library. And if you like, tune in again for the next reading. We wish you all the best and take our leave of you with a warm greetings in God.

0: Healing. How much hope sounds out in this word. Healing is balm, comfort, and rescue, and inner peace as well. The word healing denotes the process of healing, of becoming whole. Doesn't almost every person have something to do with a smaller or larger health problem that afflicts them? So, what person does not need healing?
1: God is the healing and helping power in every person. God heals. That is the title of a book by Gabriele, the prophetess and emissary of God, that we would like to present to you. Healing, becoming whole, and to finally be healthy has to do with the fundamental inner order of a person. Our life of feelings and thoughts, the consciousness of the person, has a powerful influence on our well-being. We promote this with our positive orientation to God, the source of strength in us. On this, fundamental help is conveyed to us through this book, as well as the knowledge that the Eternal Spirit, the bringer of healing and life, God, the Love, never forsakes humankind. With understanding and memorable words, Gabriele explains how we can activate the powers of God in us in order to strengthen soul and body. The book God Heals from Gabriele Publishing House, The Word, is available with 64 pages and for only 5 euros.
0: There is another book title that we may present to you today, which also deals with healing. It is entitled, Recognize and Heal Yourself Through the Power of the Spirit. Many of us sense or even know that the self-healing forces are inherent in us. In this book, we receive detailed explanations about how illness comes about and can be intensified, and how a healthy spiritual attitude and way of life can contribute to increased health, improved performance, and well-being. This revelation from the Spirit of God, given through Gabriele, gives us insight into the anatomy of the soul body. Get to know the elementary meaning of the 7 consciousness centers and how they can be activated, for the consciousness centers form the etheric tree of life in the human being, which provides all the organs of the body with the healing forces.
1: This fascinating book gives practical tips and recommendations for the activation of the self-healing forces through the power of the Spirit. 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
0: God heals. 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Both of these significant works on the topic of healing can be acquired together in a package for only 23 euros. 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

0: Wenn der Mensch älter wird,
1: once a person grows older, then many a one looks back and wonders,
0: war mein Erdendasein
1: eigentlich, was my life on earth actually a gain of life for me?
0: Was habe ich aus meinem
1: What have I done with my life?
0: Wer ernsthaft und gewissenhaft sich selbst
1: Anyone who earnestly and conscientiously examines himself often realizes that some things didn't have to be, that he wasted his precious time with a lot of useless talk. Another one thinks, my life has been meaningful in the sense that I leave my children a considerable inheritance. Still another asks himself in his more mature years, where will I be after I die? Well, is there any kind of survival at all? Suddenly he stops, startled, asking himself, why such thoughts? I've never yet thought about life after this life. Nor have I asked about God or about Christ, although I was baptized a Christian.
0: Was macht das für einen
1: What kind of sense is there to think about it now?
0: Trotz allem
1: Despite all this, thoughts keep coming that I can't brush off so easily, thoughts about God and Christ.
0: Und er sinniert.
1: And he ponders. Every now and then I did go to church, but that was only out of necessity. After all, you want to be seen on major holidays. During the entire church ceremony, my thoughts were with my work. For example, I thought about how I could increase my prosperity and such things. And now, as I grow older, suddenly I start thinking about whether there is a higher power and a life after this life.
0: Liebe Mitmenschen,
1: dear fellow people, if it's similar for you, a question to you, could it be that your soul is now stirring, that it now has a breakthrough, since you have gained some distance from the stress of daily life? If you believe in a higher power, then I may read the following to you from the little book, Assurance, a compilation of wisdoms of life. I begin.
0: Christus weicht nicht von uns.
1: Christ does not withdraw from us. He does not forsake us. Even when we have spurned him for years or decades, even when we have hardly thought of him, even when we denied him and did not believe in him, Christ is here. A sincere request, a small, selfless step toward him, into our inner being. And he takes several steps toward us, from our innermost being.
0: Soweit das Zitat.
1: Thus far, this quote.
0: Sollten Sie an den Worten,
1: should the words into our inner being linger with you, perhaps the following tip could be of help to you.
0: Das Leben nach dem Leben.
1: The life after life is the path into freedom, because the Christ of God is not bound to any church, no matter what it calls itself. The eternal spirit is free.
0: Sie, wir alle,
1: you, all of us, bear the free spirit, the spirit of the Christ of God, within, in our soul. Whether we are human beings today, or called souls after the death of our body, the free spirit never forsakes us.
0: Hinein in das Innere gehen heißt,
1: to go into our inner being means to pray into our soul, where the free, eternal spirit is.
0: Er ist das Leben.
1: He is the life.
0: Er ist unser aller Begleiter.
1: He goes with all of us.
0: Er ist immer bei uns.
1: He is always with us,
0: ob wir ihn verloren,
1: whether we have denied him or not,
0: ob wir
1: whether we have thought about him or not.
0: Das Innerste,
1: the innermost part of us, is the free spirit, the Christ of God, the mercy, the forgiving and sustaining spirit.
0: Haben Sie Mut.
1: Be of courage. Pray to the free spirit in you, and you will gain assurance and trust. You will attain a true gain of life and inner happiness, because God's help is constantly nearby.
0: Liebe Mitmenschen,
1: dear fellow people, may I wish you lots and lots of gain in life, and all, really all the best.
0: Gabriele.
1: Gabriella.

0: Liebe Zuschauerinnen und liebe Zuschauer,
1: dear listeners, dear brothers and sisters worldwide, we greet you in the awareness God in us and we in God. January 6 marks the 47th anniversary of a truly cosmic event, an above all preeminent human event of unimaginable dimension, which we humans are hardly able to fathom in all its depth, or presumably not at all. It is patently comparable to the birth of the Christ of God in Jesus of Nazareth. Unnoticed by the public at that time, on January 6, 1975, the heavens opened, the kingdom of God, the eternal being, completely, unexpectedly, which no one would have dared to expect. And the well-known I am who I am, the eternal word of the All-One Eternal Creator God, the God of Abraham, Isaac and Jacob, revealed itself to a human being, a woman of the people, who at that time, still unknowing, had been prepared in many, many incarnations to work in this present time as a mouthpiece of God, as a teaching prophetess and emissary of God, and to prepare the way for the coming of the Christ of God. This inconceivable event, this unique gift of grace of the kingdom of God to a spiritually completely depraved and disoriented humankind, which applies above all also to its governments and leaders in religions, governments and economy, this unique cosmic event for the salvation of all souls and ensouled human beings, as well as for the rescue of the Mother Earth, has been slandered and hushed up until today by the official positions in government and religions. It is the completely blind leaders of the blind who continue to head unchecked but cheerfully toward their own extinction and that of their people, who totally, fanatically adhere to their hubris until the imminent downfall in the climate collapse and continue to stoically spurn the word of God through the mouth of prophets.
2: In the prophetic word, the Christ of God expressed this unique event of the birth and awakening of the wisdom of God in the following words. From love, therefore, came the wisdom and dwells among the people, that they may receive what God, the love and wisdom, has to say to them. Today, in the great time of the liberation of the generations, from a life of restriction and tribulation. Countless God-conscious people know our modest sister with the name of Gabriele, who God, the Eternal, calls his emissary and prophetess. And also the words of the Christ of God are being fulfilled, My sheep know my voice. It is the Spirit of Truth whom Jesus of Nazareth announced to us 2,000 years ago. Quietly and discreetly, we two brothers would like to add, it is the seraph of divine wisdom, under the protection of her dual, the cherub of divine wisdom, the prince of the law of the third basic power of God before his throne. Since January 6, 1975, the eternal Father, Mother, God, His Son, the Christ of God, and the cherub of His wisdom, as well as other spirit beings from the eternal homeland, have been giving revelations in the prophetic word through Gabriele. Dear fellow people, dear brothers and sisters worldwide, we, Ulrich and Martin, speak daily with our sister Gabriele. And prior to the Christmas days and January 6th, we essentially said to her again and again, we want to make a program for January 6th to give thanks for the word of the Eternal, which for 47 years has been given constantly through you, the human being. But we don't want to simply leave you out. That is, we don't want to prepare anything without having spoken with you. Gabriele kept reacting to this with a gesture of discomfort and, after repeated questioning, finally said, I don't like this constant badgering and pressuring me because of a new program for January 6th. That's enough now. Let's turn the whole thing around.
1: We brothers, Martin and Ulrich, looked at each other wonderingly. Then Gabriele said with her winning smile, I am the one to give thanks.

0: Meanwhile, I am an elderly sister and can no longer work as I would like. But my heart and my body are healthy and my whole being is totally committed to the work of the Christ of God, which He, the Eternal, All-One, Father, Mother God, has established during the nearly five decades, despite all the opposition from church conglomerates and believers in the priests, in state and society. My heart, Gabriele continued, beats for the kingdom of God, for I come from the kingdom of God in order to work for the eternal kingdom, which is our eternal homeland. As we have meanwhile heard and know, homebringing is called for. I am thankful for the teaching of the Christ of God has come through. The eternal word from the sanctum of God, it is here, documented, unaltered in manifold ways, archived in manifold ways, translated into many languages, and distributed all over the world in tens of thousands of books, CDs and DVDs. And it has found a shelter where the eternal word is accessible to all people of all nations. The tent of God among the people, along with the Sophia Library, the center of the free spirit. Gabriele continued, I am thankful because worldwide there are countless radio and television stations, local stations and national stations, which daily broadcast His unadulterated word in many different languages and even in dialects, and there are more and more week by week. The many, many responses from all over the world truly show that Christ has made His word come true. The work of the Christ of God is worldwide. I am thankful because on all continents there are ever more people who receive the message from the kingdom of God and step by step take the path to within, to Christ in us. People are waking up and recognizing the deception, the lies and crimes committed by religions and their vassals in state and society. Yet it is becoming increasingly apparent the game is over. They will go under together. Countless people, thus Gabriele, original Christians from the heart, form free communities and learn what it means, the free spirit, God in us and we in God. Without priests, without rituals, without sacraments and churches of stone, according to the words of Jesus of Nazareth, where two or three are gathered in my name, there am I in the midst of them. And I am grateful that I may prepare the way for Him, the Christ of God, because what He promised will come true. I come soon.
1: We brothers asked, Gabi, may we briefly interrupt, because we could join in your words. Certainly, all the many years were not easy, especially because there also were setbacks again and again.

0: and also because many a thing has not yet become visible externally, which would have been possible. But these many failures have to be borne by those who let the yes they once gave to God become a no. But the victory over the adversary of God has been won. The Satanist has capitulated. The religions of the criminal tin god Baal and his vassals are passing away. We see it more and more. In droves, people are leaving the pseudo-Christian institutions that are burdened with the most serious crimes and which, unfortunately, are still being strengthened by church-inclined politicians through tax subsidies worth billions from the general tax revenues of the people. What is left now is merely the fading of a former dominance of power of church and state, which will soon disappear completely through the climate change. We are also thankful. The times are changing very quickly. The old era is already passing away, and the new era is already on the horizon. What are a few decades anyway? The climate change bears within the law of cause and effect. The old sinful world, this completely spiritually depraved human race in the frenzy of animal cannibalism and the destruction of all the life of nature in service of the demonic forces, is passing away. To those who can still think, it is completely clear. The galloping extinction of species does not stop before the people. From the kingdom of God, we have heard again and again, in the Spirit of God, the old structures and nations with their unteachable leaders and rulers have already passed away. The VIPs in cassocks and robes in religions, governments and economy, in banks, stock exchanges, and the nobility, along with their titles and offices, all this has already passed away, and the let there be is already in full swing. As stated, what are decades anyway? The climate collapse can no longer be stopped. In just a few decades, this world will no longer be recognizable. The question is, will this world still be recognizable in 10 years? Or perhaps no longer in 5 years? Who knows this anyway?
1: Gabriele essentially answered, indeed, who knows this anyway? Nevertheless, I am thankful. Much, very much could be achieved for the kingdom of God. The free communities in the spirit of the Christ of God are building up worldwide, just as Christ revealed, where two or three are gathered in my name, there am I in the midst of them. That's really terrific, she said. The deep realization of God in us and we in God is becoming day by day general knowledge more and more in the nations of this earth, worldwide, completely independent of educational level and social standing. Even if some people still pursue their social life as Nicodemuses out of fear of exclusion, the truth of the kingdom of God can no longer be hushed up. The age of the Christ of God is dawning mightily. Who can resist the co-regent of the kingdom of God, the Christ of God? But before the new era fully breaks through, the old will pass away. The climate collapse contains the law of sowing and reaping, which will cleanse this sinful world. And seriously, the completely outdated men's world of religions with their cassocks and dusty dogmas no longer draws any awake, intelligent of heart person from the woodwork. Their energies are quite obviously used up. One merely has to look. Anybody can recognize it. And their religious institutions are subject to the Damocles sword of sowing and reaping. Thus, their own inputs, their crimes of the millennia, which are coming into effect more and more. No structure of lies and criminals can exist in the long run. The religions of the criminal tin god Baal increasingly resemble the Titanic, and they reap what they have sown. God's mills grind slowly, but justly and thoroughly. It is the law of sowing and reaping, even if some still do not believe in it. It doesn't matter. The coming time will soon prove many ignoramuses and liars wrong. And that will no longer be long periods of time. The climate change is also dawning with power, and nothing will ever be the same again. Then Gabriele essentially said, "But I want to go back to thankfulness once more. I am thankful that during the many years a constantly growing land has emerged, the Christ Isaiah land, the land of peace, the land of the animals. Countless brothers and sisters worldwide have helped and still help so that animals find a home, so that nature can regenerate and a life in the unity of human beings, nature and animals is again possible, step by step. As stated, I am the one to give thanks, because I know that there are seven divine spiritual primordial powers of the kingdom of God, which constantly accompany and safeguard the work of the Christ of God. I really have every reason to be grateful," Gabriele continued, "because even the many trips abroad to give his word and to prepare the ground for the worldwide work of love for God and neighbor were always under his special protection, and there was many a dicey situation. Indeed, his word is worldwide, just as he revealed it to me with basically the following words, "And this speck of dust, which you think you are, will yet bear much fruit for me, for the Lord is with you." And later, the Eternal One said, "I want to establish a worldwide work through you." At that time, my husband and I didn't know how this should happen. And at these words, we looked at each other in disbelief. But the proof has been provided. God the Eternal and his Son, Christ, did it. So, I, thus Gabriele, am the one to give thanks, and I give thanks from the bottom of my heart.
0: Dear fellow people, dear brothers and sisters worldwide, we want to join in Gabriele's thanks and give thanks to him, the Eternal All-One, Eternal, kind God. We brothers and sisters, thank you for the year that has come to an end, and we thank you for the coming year in which your will is done. We thank you for our sister who has served and is serving you as a prophetess and emissary for nearly 5 decades, revealing your word and your will to us people until today. And we thank you also for the cherub of divine wisdom who trained his dual, the seraph of divine wisdom, in the earthly garment, and who accompanies and protects her until today. And we thank you and Christ, our brother and redeemer, for his work in this time, and that he has made his promise come true as the Comforter and Spirit of Truth, and led and continues to lead us human beings into all the truth. And last but not least, we give thanks for the fullness from the cornucopia of divine wisdom for all spheres of life. It is truly a high time. Dear fellow people, dear brothers and sisters worldwide, this is truly a high time. And we, Ulrich and Martin, certainly also speak in the name of the many faithful brothers and sisters in the free communities worldwide, a great thanks from the hearts of all God-filled people goes to the kingdom of God. We bow before the Almighty, All-One, Father, Mother, God, and His Son, Christ, and the princely pair of divine wisdom for this unique time of grace on earth. Heaven is wide open every day that our sister is among us. In thankfulness for this, we will do everything that the eternal kingdom desires on the earth. We continue to work for the coming of the Christ of God in thankfulness for the privilege of doing so. We thank all brothers and sisters worldwide and also all free communities for their help, and wish them all the best and the force of action in His Spirit. United in the love for God and neighbor, goodbye, and God in us and God with us.

Dear listeners in the series, but that's enough now. Everyone dies for themselves alone. How? I welcome you to another reading from the book by Gabriele, the prophetess and emissary of God in our time, Living and Dying in Order to Keep Living. Everyone dies for themselves alone. In this series, even though we read just short passages on the subject, no matter where we open a book, the content always throws us back on ourselves in the question, how do I feel, sense and think? How do I speak and act? How do I live? And how will I correspondingly be over there in the so-called beyond? Whatever we think ourselves to be as human beings, one thing is true for each of us. At some point, the last earthly hour will come, and we will take the step that everyone has to take, alone. Whether the person is rich or poor, high-ranking or a so-called subordinate, millionaire or even billionaire, general or soldier, president of a country, minister or ordinary citizen, it applies to everyone, without exception. Because everyone dies for themselves alone. How? The Christ of God reveals in His Word through the mouth of a prophet what will be and what holds true for each one. No more flesh and no more blood, no human beings and no human words. It is done. God is. And from the Christ of God we know that God, the Eternal, is the law of love for God and neighbor. What does that want to tell us? We will receive more answers in the chapter from which I am about to read. We will learn that in the positive pangs of our conscience, God, the life, speaks to us human beings, and that spiritual ignorance is like a dungeon for our soul, whose architect we are ourselves. When we talk about the conscience, or hear or read about it, then we have to ask ourselves, what is the conscience? Is it a chemical reaction of the brain that expresses itself via the nervous system with the help of transmitting substances? Surely the scientists of the world have other explanations handy. But the divine, lawful, that is, positive, stirrings of our conscience come from our soul. Even if some know-it-alls may perhaps rebel when they hear this truth, the divine, the positive, the conscience comes to us via the soul. This is how it is. The admonisher, the divine knocking, the conscience, is the eternal spirit, which is the eternal life. He knocks at the gate of our mind to make clear to us that intellectual knowledge is not everything, but rather it is the wisdom, the life, that is important. Many people are talented and successful persuaders when it has to do with giving excuses, terms and shop talk. With their hair-splitting, rationalistic deductions, conclusions and erroneous beliefs, they construct a many-storied thought structure filled with nooks and crannies in which God and His workings not only remain unnoticed, but seem to be totally superfluous. But notwithstanding all intellectually and cleverly devised arguments about conscience, death and the end all, God is and remains existent. He is the life, the creator of the pure cosmos, of all life forms and light-filled beings, who also vivifies, respirates and maintains the enveloped life forms in the spheres of matter. People who claim they live only once and that on this side of life should then also ask themselves,
For what do we need our conscience then? For what the lofty words of ethics and morals? If the highest and sole value is given to this life, to this side of life, the physical existence, then why all the striving to think and live in a good, noble and selfless way? Many will say, well, we are just human beings and have to impose certain ethical and moral values on ourselves. But what for? If we live only once? Shouldn't it rather follow from the hypothesis we live only once that the stronger one prevails? And for that, there's no need for a conscience. Dear fellow people, when we look into our world, this maxim seems to have quite obviously prevailed. People lie without conscience, wars are waged without conscience, weapons are supplied, people are driven to certain death. Every feeling or even the conscience is killed. Yet it is precisely the conscience that is the most valuable instrument we possess. So we can be thankful if we still have pangs of conscience, if we even get a red face now and then, because we catch ourselves acting against our conscience. Because, as we continue reading, as already stated, the conscience goes beyond the spheres that our senses can grasp. It is something metaphysical and comes from the primordial source of the soul, from the Spirit of God, via our soul. The conscience bears in itself the power of life. The absolute law, the divine, works through the conscience, measuring things with an absolute yardstick. This is why the conscience is for us a guide and advisor for the good, insofar as it is still intact and active. If we listen to the divine, to the pure conscience, we are led homeward, back to the eternal homeland, into the absolute, into the pure spiritual being, from where we went forth and where we will again live eternally one day. Our soul's pathway to there goes via the beyond, via the purification planes. We could give many arguments against this. We could darken or even turn off our conscience with the expression, no life after our life on earth. But despite our ignorance, every ensouled person nevertheless has an eternally existing soul, which at some point has to deal with the impenetrable walls of fog beyond time and space, because as a human being it had imprisoned itself in not wanting to know, in the comfortable evasion, the denial of responsibility before God in the statement, there is only this side of life and no hereafter. For many, the word death is filled with pitfalls that many a one describes as the end-all. The word death implies a nebulous path of suffering, sometimes even on this side of life, but most certainly in the beyond, once the soul looks into the spiral of its life. I can't help but think of the young people who, completely unprepared, are bombed out of their lives in war. How disoriented, how helpless, how frightened must their souls be on the other side? With what feelings of distress, fear, hatred, longing for their loved ones, whom they can no longer reach, do these souls, sacrificed on the altar of the battlefield, find themselves? All their misery in the beyond will also be the misery of those who caused or advocated this during their lifetime as human beings,
who grandly, and one must say, unconscionably, at the expense of their fellow people, wanted the victory on the battlefield. They too will die one day, and they too alone. How? But let's continue reading about what applies to each one of us. Spiritual ignorance always means darkness, being far from the light. Our consciousness is then restricted to three dimensions, and we cannot grasp the consequences of our feeling, thinking, and acting. We imagine we are free, and yet we are nurturing a false sense of security, because what a person sows, he will reap. On the other hand, to die consciously means to look toward the light. It means that the soul glides into the beyond, into the eternal life that knows no death, no darkness. Particularly during our time when ethics and morals have merely the cut of a house of cards, the tormentor fear goes around bringing before our human eyes the threat of the inevitable, of death, over and over again. If we want to defeat the tormentor, we have to take up the whole question of God and of life and, in the final analysis, of our life on earth, in which every action triggers a corresponding reaction, whether we want to accept this or not. Said in a spiritual way, with our doing and not doing, we are subject to the law of cause and effect, of sowing and reaping. If now and today we were to take up the whole question of life, of death and dying, and give it serious thought, we would examine our way of thinking and acting and would watch ourselves more and more, particularly when we feel as though we are being driven or when we panic because something unfathomable grabs us by the scruff of the neck. If we then question this, using the analytical word why, that is, if we practice self-examination, we will realize that an inner power is giving us impulses to self-recognition through our soul and via our conscience. Fear will gradually fall away from those who learn to listen and to sense what their conscience is advising them. For the conscience is always the good that comes from the soul, and then come to grips with it in order to do good from then on. They will feel free and borne by a good power that from within gives them security and a hold and makes them happy. It is the primordial source, God. Only when we learn to understand our existence as human beings, when we grasp why we live here as human beings, then life begins to make sense to us. It is then that we gradually come to understand what living and dying in order to keep living eternally means. It is only then that we become aware of the content of the words hope, comfort, knowledge, wisdom, joy, peace, health, inner balance and beauty, and will stay fresh and joyful all the way into old age. For the one who lives consciously truly lives. During their life on earth, those who find themselves in the true content of the expressions of their life, who strive to keep the God-given standards of the Ten Commandments and the Sermon on the Mount of Jesus, will be plagued, tormented, or pursued less and less by their own wrong behavior. They are more and more aware that a life on earth lived in a context of spiritual, ethical, moral values is worth it.
people who are willing to question themselves, to explore and recognize themselves in the situations of the day, are a winner. Their own faults and blunders shock them less and less. They analyze, gain clarity, draw conclusions from their lessons, and move on. This results in a calm conscience and thus security, serenity, and the steadfastness in their own inner being. They gain the experience that their life does not really depend on enjoying everything to the fullest without considering the well-being of their fellow people and fellow creatures, but that the true quality of life lies in spiritual growth and maturity that enables a peaceable togetherness that brings farsightedness and insight, dynamism, joy in life, and a feeling of fulfillment in life. Then we increasingly feel the current of life that carries and guides us. Then our inkling becomes certain that life is everlasting. We comprehend that life is simply life, whether here or there. Those who close themselves off from the fact that after passing away and setting aside the shell of their body, it is only the aggregate state that changes from coarse material to fine material substance, are also not prepared to earnestly think about their existence or about life, and to take their life on earth in hand. Dear fellow people, when I read about all this help, I think how foolish we are if we do not come to terms with the fact that each one of us, everyone without exception, will die one day. Some sooner, some later. But who knows when? Each one dies, and each one alone. And the only thing we can take with us is our soul, in the state for which we ourselves, and only ourselves, are responsible. No one else. Solely ourselves. I read more about this. We exclude from our life on earth the fact of dying, of the inevitable, of death, and yet it is with us every step of the way. It is close to us at every moment, every minute. Our birth into life on earth already brought with it our dying, for every human life simply comes to an end, called death by people. And so dying, called death, is just as natural and nature-given as our own birth. So the question is, why do so many people fear so-called death? Why the horror, the fear, the suppression of what happens to every person as a matter of course? Can it be that what triggers fright, panic, or even helpless despair in the idea of death for some people is perhaps a distorted image, a product of ignorance, a not wanting to know, as the result of an inadequacy toward life in the person? Where does this come from? Dear fellow people, to conclude our reading for today, may I share with you, with all of us, further thoughts and a positive outlook. Now, during our life on earth, we could take a closer look at death and discard the fear of it. We have to learn to understand our life, and then we will also no longer fear the caricature of death, but find a place for it in life.
Death is a difficult question only for the one who thinks solely of this side of life, but not for the one who acknowledges life as an inexhaustible source of energy and an unquenchable current of energy. We people speak so much about life. We want to live, and yet most people do not live. As if intoxicated, they simply vegetate away without really using their time on earth in the right way. Our materialistic world, which keeps many people imprisoned in the notion of time and space in a purely rational and scientifically marked concept of the world, or in the rut of ecclesiastical dogma, drives people, as it were, to experience many, many things on this side of life. But this does not mean that they are living. For those who let themselves be caught up in these materialistic doings, the words "the beyond" is a term the content or meaning of which is not tangible and therefore not relevant. One simply lives. Now, as many say, I live. But one must learn to comprehend the term "the beyond" in order to grasp one's life on earth as a segment, a phase of life, and to enjoy it in the right way, that is, to be able to use and shape it positively. Dear listeners, with these words from the book Living and Dying to Keep Living, Everyone Dies for Themselves Alone, I take my leave of you and will be glad when you tune in again for one of the next readings. All the best to you and greetings in God.

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1: Dear fellow people.
0: Einige Gedanken, die uns anregen könnten.
1: A few thoughts that could stimulate us to think about the following.
0: Die Natur ist ein großer Körper.
1: Nature is a large body.
0: Wenn der Mensch nicht
1: If man does not encroach on it, it is a wonderful, unique collaboration of positive powers.
0: Auch der Mensch gehört zum Körper der Natur.
1: Man is also a part of the body of nature, because the makeup of our body can be found in all of nature.
0: Greift der Mensch durch falsches Verhalten.
1: When through wrong behavior a person encroaches on the collaboration of his physical powers, then he suffers the corresponding dissonances, which in time he then transmits to nature and the animal world. How do we act? How do you act? Your day is your companion. It goes with you and also stimulates you to reflect. No matter which incidents and situations come toward you, I wish you a successful day.
0: Gabriele.
1: Gabriele.

0: Christus in uns.
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1: We are the temple of the mighty God of love.
0: Im Tempel wohnt Gott, die Liebe.
1: In the temple dwells God, the love.
0: Wir haben um den Glauben,
1: Christ,
0: und das Vertrauen.
1: We have prayed for faith and trust.
0: Durch unsere Gebete wurden wir
1: Through
0: still.
1: Our prayers, we became still.
0: Wir sind dir in unserem Inneren.
1: We have grown closer to you in our inner being.
0: Unser Atem geht ruhig.
1: Our breathing is calm and deep.
0: Der Glaube und das Vertrauen.
1: The faith and trust in you gave us strength.
0: Und diese Stärke dürfen wir
1: And we may feel this strength in our own temple.
0: Denn dein heiliges
1: because your holy
0: Strömen
1: and healing flowing is present.
0: Du gibst.
1: You give.
0: Und so gibst du jedem von
1: and
0: uns.
1: So you give to each of us who surrenders to you in trust.
0: Wir sind eingetreten in den Tempel.
1: We have entered the temple of love.
0: Zum großen, mächtigen
1: We say yes to the great, mighty light in us.
0: Das Licht des Christus Gottes möchte die Ganzheit
1: The light of the Christ of God wants to effect the holistic healing.
0: Das Licht in der Seele.
1: It wants to give us the light in our soul and the healing of our body.
0: Liebe ist das große Allum.
1: Love is the great, all-encompassing cosmic law. Love flows through infinity. Love flows into our consciousness and knocks at the gate of our consciousness.
0: So spricht Christus
1: Hear,
0: in uns.
1: So speaks Christ in us. I am the love.
0: Liebe ist mächtig. Liebe
1: love is mighty.
0: Liebe
1: love forgives.
0: Liebe macht
1: love
0: frei.
1: Condones.
0: Liebe
1: love makes us free. Love makes us happy. Love unites the person with all people and beings, and with the Mother Earth.
0: Liebe gibt Kraft.
1: Love gives strength. Love makes us healthy, because love is the fount of health.
0: Und so dürfen wir an uns selbst denken.
1: And so we may think about ourselves. Are we one with our neighbor?
0: Wenn nicht, dann denken wir.
1: If not, then let us think of the great love.
0: Vergeben wir unserem Nächsten.
1: Let us forgive our neighbor. Let us ask for forgiveness and free ourselves from the servitude of sin. And love heals.
0: Jetzt, in diesen Augenblicken,
1: now, in these moments, We want to examine our conscience.
0: Wo ist mangelnde Liebe?
1: Where is there a lack of love?
0: Wem kann ich von Herzen um
1: Whom can I ask for forgiveness from my heart?
0: Wir tun
1: and whom forgive?
0: In Gedanken.
1: We do this now in our thoughts.
0: Nun legen wir beide Handrücken auf unsere Oberschenkel.
1: Now we place the backs of both hands on our thighs.
0: Den Strom der Liebe begleiten, der uns
1: Today, we want to go with the stream of love which wants to totally permeate us.
0: Wir bitten Christus,
1: we ask Christ
0: dass uns sein
1: that he permeate us with his light.
0: Wir bejahen die große Liebe.
1: We affirm the great love which soothes and heals.
0: Wir fühlen

0: des Christus Gottes.
1: The light of the Christ of God permeates us.
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1: We learn to feel the presence of God.
0: In unseren Körper.
1: We feel into our body.
0: Es strömt der Heilige.
1: The Holy Spirit is flowing.
0: Er strömt durch.
1: It flows through our soul.
0: Er durchströmt uns.
1: It flows throughout our sensory organs.
0: Wir fühlen in unseren Körper hinein und lernen.
1: We feel into our body and learn of the presence of God. God heals in our sensory organs. Let us feel the power of healing.
0: Wir bejahen die Heilung des Christus Gottes.
1: We affirm the healing of the Christ of God in our sensory organs.
0: In Gefühlen begleiten.
1: In our feelings, we accompany the healing stream. It flows into our body. It permeates our nervous system.
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0: Durchflutet.
1: It floods throughout all organs, lungs, heart, the digestive tract.
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0: Strömt in Arme und Beine.
1: It flows in our arms and legs.
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0: Die heilende Kraft.
1: The healing power leads sick and weak cells into elimination.
0: Wir bejahen.
1: We affirm that sick and weak cells are eliminated.
0: Ganz sanft vibriert unser
1: Our body vibrates very gently. Christ is active.
0: Christus baut in unserem Körper.
1: Christ forms healthy and vigorous cells in our body.
0: In jedem Organ.
1: In every organ.
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0: 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In muscles, tendons, and ligaments is God. It is healing. We learn and feel the healing and helping stream. 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
0: The indisposition, health.
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0: The illness recedes.
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0: The healing stream permeates us more and more.
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0: The illness vanishes.
1: Wir bejahen Gesundheit.
0: We affirm health.
1: Und Gesundheit durchströmt.
0: And health flows through us from the top of our head to the soles of our feet and back again.
1: Christus ist gegenwärtig.
0: Christ is present.
1: In uns.
0: In us.
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0: Health permeates us.
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1: Love is the power that goes with us.
0: Liebe bleibt.
1: Love remains in the soul.
0: Liebe geleitet uns.
1: Love guides us.
0: Liebe ist
1: bei uns. 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
0: Liebe ist die Verkörperung.
1: Love is the epitome of the true being.
0: Christus, du bist uns ganz nah.
1: Christ, you are very near to us. Yes, you breathe in every cell of our body.
0: Du durchpulst unseren
1: You pulsate through our body.
0: Eingekehrt.
1: O Lord, turned into the temple of love, we thank you. We are thankful that we were privileged to sense you. We are thankful that you are present. We are thankful that you stay with us.

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1: Welcome, dear viewers, dear listeners. We greet you to the 14th program of the series, The Great Cosmic Teachings of Jesus of Nazareth, to his disciples and apostles who could understand them. What Jesus of Nazareth taught 2,000 years ago is also relevant for us today. Already at that time, he brought home to the men and women who followed him that we don't need to seek God in temples of stone, but that each person himself is the temple of God. God, the free spirit, called the All Spirit of Infinity, dwells in us. A revolutionary teaching, back then as today. Would you like to get to know the original teachings of Jesus of Nazareth, his teaching of freedom? For the first time, this is possible for every seeking person, because today the Christ of God gives us a fullness of divine revelations, particularly also his great cosmic teachings given through the bearer of his word, Gabriella, the prophetess of God in our time. For our better understanding of these teachings, Gabriella gave extensive explanations in a series of schoolings. They are practical helps so that we learn to apply and try out the divine teachings in our life. They help us to see through the limitation of our material existence and to recognize that in the very basis of our soul, we are beings of infinity. What you, what we all, here in this program can be tried out by every person, men and women, young and elderly people, people of all nations and cultures worldwide. Let's try it out, in the family, at work, and also during our leisure time. The axioms of the Christ of God and Gabriella's explanations are compiled in a 5-volume work. Dear viewers, dear listeners, we are not actors or hired professional speakers, but present the text out of our own free will and inner conviction. Each of us has an occupation, which he will pursue again after this program. In today's program, we continue reading with Gabriella, who is with us in the studio, in the 2nd volume of the explanations.
2: Christ speaks, "If you keep the order of the temple, then you live in the temple, in the Holy of Holies of God in you, and you experience yourself. If you have experienced yourself as the being, then you know your neighbor, because you know the all, the being. You do not need to seek. You have received, because the being gives eternally. It gives in you. It streams through you and reveals itself in you and in this world." Gabriele gave the following explanation of this high teaching from the Christ of God. The one who knows himself has basically overcome his humanness, that is, his all-too-humanness. He also perceives his neighbor through what he has overcome, with the positive power he has gained. With this power to overcome, we see our neighbor in the right light. We have conquered our humanness, and our neighbor is in the process of conquering the same or something similar. Because of this, we can understand him. We have understanding for him. Through this inner understanding, we also have access to our neighbor and can help him as much as he wants to be helped.
3: Liebe Mitmenschen, leben wir im Tempel des Inneren?
1: Dear fellow people, when we live in the temple of the inner being, then we also know to what extent we can help our neighbor, what we can tell him, and how we should approach him. The innermost being knows about all things, and the one who lives in the innermost being receives for himself and for his neighbor. Therefore, the one who knows himself also knows his neighbor. The one who has conquered himself also knows the steps for his neighbor and how he can conquer his humanness. We cannot conquer our neighbor's humanness for him, that is, his all-too-humanness, because everyone has to conquer his humanness himself with Christ. But when we have conquered our base nature, our base ego, we know the way, because we have walked it away from the humanness, away from sin.
4: Christ speaks in his great cosmic teachings. If you recognize yourself as the being and live in the being, then you do not need to look around in order to find the truth, the being, because you know that what is behind is the same as what is in front. You do not need to look to the right or to the left, because you know that right and left are the same as in front and behind. You do not need to look either upward or downward. You know that above and below are the same as in front and behind, as right and left. The life, the large in the smallest and the smallest in the large, in you, the being. Take note and keep this with you at all times. God is present. God is everything everywhere. In the greatest is the smallest. In the smallest is the greatest. God.
1: We continue reading in the axiom, Christ speaks. If you have found yourself, then you have found God, and you are at home in the all. Then you do not need to look around for the all, not to the right or to the left, nor upward or downward. The all is in you. God is in you. Your neighbor is in you. All the forces of the kingdoms of nature are in you. When you have found yourself, then you behold everything in you, because you yourself are all in all things. Again, take note and bear this consciously in you. If you keep your temple pure, then you have opened everything in you, and you also have respect for the temple of your neighbor and reverence for the All-Holy One who dwells in you and in your neighbor and in all life forms of nature. You are rich, for the All is in you. Therefore, you find everything in yourself, the smallest in the large, and the large in the smallest.
2: Gabriele gives us an understanding of these words of Christ. She explains, if you keep your temple pure, that means for us that if we strive daily to purify our temple, then we will gradually open up the eternal law. Then we will gain respect for our neighbor's temple and reverence for the All-Holy One. Let us practice this in the awareness, do we respect our neighbor's temple?
5: Lassen wir unser
2: Do we let our neighbor have his freedom, or do we force him to think what we think is right?
5: Dass es richtig sei? Zwingen
2: Do we force him to act the way we think is right?
5: Fragen wir uns immer wieder.
2: Let us ask ourselves again and again. Do we feel reverence for the All Holy One, for God in us?
5: Denken wir daran.
2: Let us remember that each one of us is the temple of the Holy Spirit, that God, the all-holy power, the absoluteness, dwells in us.
5: Machen wir uns das
2: Let us make ourselves aware of this again and again, especially when we want to fall back into our old habits and our old thought patterns. Let us make ourselves aware that in us dwells God. The All Holy. Then we will also sense the inner wealth and at the same time notice how poor we nevertheless are when we nurture our humanness. The humanness is the sinfulness against the soul. We will then very gradually realize that everything is in us and that we will ask many questions on an external level, what is when and where, only when we are distant from our inner being. Then we are only in our human consciousness and see everything only superficially and do not grasp the core, the essential in the situation. If we use words like when is what, when is where, merely because we live in the temporal, then this is based on our life as human beings. If we, for instance, ask what time it is in order to orient ourselves, then this is our language, our means of communication to find our way around on this earth.
1: Dear fellow people, let us practice the order of the temple. Let us experience ourselves. Let us gain respect for our neighbor. Then we will attain freedom, because we also let our neighbor be free. Let us remember, we are the temple of God, and God dwells in us. Let us develop reverence for God, the All-Holy One, and we will sense that we are the images of our Eternal Father. Let us take this awareness with us into our further days on earth, and let us always remember, God is our Father, and we are His children. If we actualize what we bear in ourselves, the beauty, the purity, the fineness, the nobility, the good, the absolute love, then we will draw closer to God and to our true being. Then we will experience what it means to receive pearls from the very basis of the being. Then we will be the pearl fishers of the inner life, treasure seekers who find their way to the inner wealth.
4: Christ continues speaking in his great cosmic teachings. Jesus taught this and more details of the eternal life to those of his apostles and disciples who could understand it.
6: Die es fassen konnten.
4: But again and again, he also had to explain to them the path to the eternal being, the fall law, the law of sowing and reaping. The fall law is the transformed down energy of God, which the adversary reversed and wanted to use against God. This fallacy bore the turning point in itself. For what man sows as humanness, he will reap, and not God or his neighbor. Now let us hear what Gabriela explains to us about this. Nearly 2,000 years ago, Jesus already struggled with his apostles and disciples so that they would learn to understand the law of sowing and reaping, the fall law. A great step lies behind us, nearly 2,000 years. Many people are still struggling to acknowledge sowing and reaping and the eternal being. In this radical change from the material time to the age of the Spirit, more and more people comprehend what it means to live in the causal law, in the fall law, and to move toward the eternal law. The law of sowing and reaping brings about the fall of the base ego again and again. The eternal law brings inner peace, the nearness to God, and the ascent back into the being.
2: Another axiom given by Christ in his great cosmic teachings reads, "In God there is no curiosity. The one who looks around out of curiosity sees only his own base self, himself, the ego, and does not behold his true self. Therefore, he does not know himself either. The curious one is in search of something new in order to gain something for himself or to use something for himself, because he lacks inner values." Gabriele gives the following explanation of this. With this axiom, we temporarily look into the causal law again in order to understand what humanness is, so as to then grow out of the humanness, the all-too-humanness, into the eternal substance, into our eternal cosmic being. The inner values are the divine order, the divine will, the divine wisdom, the divine earnestness, patience, love, and mercy. When we are lacking in these aspects, then we'll look for something new. However, this search for something new is merely a seeming search. In reality, the soul seeks the Eternal One, for the awakened soul is constantly on the lookout for the light of God. It is constantly looking in order to again immerse in the origin of life, to return to God. How difficult is it for the awakened soul in the human being if the person still nurtures his human programs? There are often dissonances, discrepancies between the awakened soul and the human programs. The person becomes restless. He seeks, as he thinks, new things. In reality, it is the seeking soul which longs for the light of the Father and conveys to the person, "Clear up your humanness and find God in me."
4: Christ continues in his axiom. He says, "The curious one is the desire, the greed. He sees and hears only himself. The curious one, who curiously looks to the right and left, to the front and behind, above and below, is also the fearful one who sees danger for himself everywhere. He does not rest in God, and therefore does not live in God either, and through this creates for himself what he is afraid of. He lives in the world of limitations and of density. Gabriella explains the correlations for us. She says, the frightened and confused soul that is poor in light is also the frightened, bound, and spiritually blind person. If the soul has awakened, then it is no longer afraid. It feels the light and yet cannot reach the light, because the human being violates its soul. He puts brakes on it, so to speak. He does not allow it to draw closer to the light. When we strive to make everything safe for us in the external world, to look to the right and the left, in front, behind, above and below, in order to avoid all dangers, then we will not escape them by doing this. We will encounter them. We attract the dangers, what we are afraid of. Whatever we are afraid of will sooner or later break in over us.
1: Dear fellow people, what does this mean? What are the consequences for our life? Let's hear more explanations from Gabriella. We know and can experience on ourselves at every moment. No matter where we look, from there we will be stimulated to think, and every thought can become the starting point for a complex human program. If we are curious to see this or that, things that we perhaps should not see at all, then these things that are not yet a part of the energy of our day will stimulate us to think. Then it can become hard for us to walk the inner path, because by doing this, we prematurely call up sins that we then become aware of via thoughts. This negative potential, which we may not even be able to clear up yet, because the day has not yet foreseen this and also has not yet brought the energy for its solution and settlement, can now become a trap for us. The sins, our burdens that were awakened and summoned too early, break in over us and leave no peace anymore. They force us to keep on thinking. If we continue to think, if we are not able to control them, then we will be controlled by them. Through this, we create further programs. The more human programs we create, the more limited, that is, restricted, we are in our way of feeling, thinking, speaking, and acting.
6: Gabriele explained further. This is why we should look at our curiosity. What are we craving for? What are we lacking? The lacks show themselves in our way of feeling and thinking. When we have a slightly queasy feeling, then we should briefly pay attention to this feeling. It comes up and reveals itself in thoughts. We can grasp our thoughts better than our feelings. In this way, we can also get to the bottom of our curiosity and conquer it. Let us live consciously. Whenever we look around, let us ask ourselves right away, what are we looking around for? Why? What are we calling up? All this wants to tell us something. Our life is interesting when we monitor ourselves.
2: Christ speaks in his great cosmic teachings, the one who is afraid of others is afraid of himself. He has no confidence in himself. For him, density is a reality and at the same time threatening. In his fearfulness, he is constantly concerned with looking around himself so that nothing happens to him. Curiously, he looks to the front, to the back, to the right and to the left, upward and downward, and lulls himself into a false sense of security, because he is of the opinion that this way he has everything in sight. The looking around, the looking up and looking down, to the right and to the left, to the back and to the front, should, in density on matter, only be for orientation. For your physical eyes were created for matter, for density. The one who does this remains in the temple of the inner being and keeps the order of the temple.
4: Gabriela helps us to better understand these words of Christ. She explains, if we have conquered our curiosity, that is, if we have cleaned up what our curiosity had for a goal and content, then we will find our way into our temple. We will go deeper into our inner being, to the All-Holy One, to God, who dwells in us. May it be clearly said once more, the human being, the inhabitant of the earth, also needs his sense of sight for his orientation on earth. Our physical eyes look to the front, behind, to the right, and the left. We have to turn around in order to orient ourselves. This is because we live in density. This is not curiosity. As human beings, we have to look around and to the right and the left. In the end, we are always looking at the walls of the three dimensions, at the stone walls of the human ego, so to speak. On the other hand, the pure being, the divine intelligence, our true self as substance and power in God, beholds everything in itself. And so, our inner being sees everything that approaches us. Everything that vibrates in infinity is also in us. The impulses from the All, the cosmos, arrive in the inner being of the pure being. The pure being is not, like we human beings, dependent on being addressed from without. It perceives the impulses in its inner being, and at the same time sees the picture that the impulse giver sends. And at the same time, it knows what the impulse giver wants and also immediately knows the task and the solution.
2: We continue reading Gabriela's explanations. For us human beings, in density, it is necessary that we look around for the sake of orientation, not out of curiosity. However, when we rest in our temple, in our inner being, then we will also receive the impulses that we need for today, for this day. Then we will not need to look around curiously. We will learn what we need to learn. We will see what we should see, because our five senses are purified, ethical, fine, and are oriented to the perfect consciousness in us. In this way, God, the All-Holy One, our Eternal Father, can guide His child. To attain this direct guidance from God is the task of the soul in the earthly garment. On the path to this goal, a mighty power is at its side, the power of Christ. As long as God, the Father, the absolute law, cannot yet reach us, cannot yet guide and lead us directly, Christ prepares our path. He is our helper and redeemer. Through His "It is finished," He holds out His hand to us at every moment and guides us over cliffs, valleys and heights, over stony paths, to God, our eternal Father, to the light, to the perfect pure being that we in reality are.
6: Christ speaks, "The true wise one is the prudent one who remains in the Holy of Holies and maintains the stillness there. In the temple of stillness, the true wise one, the prudent one, receives the direct instructions from God and the salvation from God. If you are experienced in the law of inner life, then you sense and think in a divine way and speak His word, which you are divine." Dear fellow people, when we have attained this, then we are perfect consciousness, perfect intelligence, perfect substance in the perfect life, God.
1: Dear viewers, dear listeners, this is the goal of all of us. Even though it isn't so easy to reach, the teachings and tips that we receive in this program series show us the way. Let's try it out. We heard in this program, our life is interesting if we monitor ourselves. You can accompany this program series with a book for the program, which is available in bookstores. It is the second volume of the Great Cosmic Teachings of Jesus of Nazareth to His disciples and apostles who could understand them, with explanations by Gabriella. The next program of the Great Cosmic Teachings also gives us insight into our true, original divine being. It begins with the axiom, "The one who lives as a drop in the ocean, God, has become the law of God." Anyone who wants to can make use of the time until the next program with the help and exercises given today in order to then continue learning with us. Until then, we wish for all of us an interesting time and all the best. Goodbye and greetings in God.

For all people who want to find God, the free spirit in themselves, who strive for a peaceable humankind, a life of love for God and neighbor, the word of eternal truth from the kingdom of God is given to us. The great cosmic teachings of Jesus of Nazareth to his apostles and disciples who could understand them with explanations by Gabriele. Through Gabriele, the great teaching prophetess and emissary of the kingdom of God in our time, Christ himself reveals the law of true life, which he taught in the inner circle of his apostles and disciples more than 2,000 years ago. For the first time in the history of mankind, his great cosmic teachings are available to all people, for he, the free spirit, taught much more than what is contained in conventional traditions. The great cosmic teachings give us an understanding of the eternal divine laws. They allow us to sense into the deep life in our soul that is our homeland. And we experience who we are in truth, cosmic beings, children of the infinite love on the way back to the eternal kingdom of God, from where we all once went away. The great cosmic teachings of Jesus of Nazareth were interpreted and explained by Gabriele. Gabriele shows us how we can apply them in our daily life, in the family, at work, or during our free time. We learn, for example, to understand our fellow man in the right way, to assuredly recognize life in every situation, and to concentrate in the right way, and much, much more. We find our way to the free spirit, to God in us. The great cosmic teachings of Jesus of Nazareth to his apostles and disciples who could understand them are now collected together with all the explanations by Gabriele in a noble collective volume. It is a mighty work of teaching for all people on their way into the new era, the era of the Christ of God, the Messianic and Sophianic Age. Order the book, The Great Cosmic Teachings of Jesus of Nazareth, at Gabriele Publishing House, under the telephone number 0049-9391-504-843 or online at gabriele-publishing-house.com or write to Gabriele Publishing House, Max Braun Street 2, 97828 Altfeld in Germany.

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1: The new day has already begun. It usually begins with the first thoughts. A help at every age. Cultivate the thought that there is no such thing as being old unless you think that you are old and worn out. Change your thinking. Think of youthfulness and freshness without keeping the years in your awareness that you are correspondingly old. Old thoughts make one old. Youthful and fresh thoughts make you years younger. A God-filled day of freshness and youthfulness. Gabriele.

0: Liebe Zuschauer, liebe Zuschauerinnen,
1: dear listeners, dear friends, greetings in God and a warm welcome to our teaching hour from the Divine Wisdom. The True School is Life, with a topic, The Redeemer Power of the Christ of God in Us. Today, in our time, we people worldwide are given the unique opportunity to receive tips and assistance from the Kingdom of God on all areas of life through Gabriele, the prophetess and emissary of God. In addition, Gabriele also gives us insight into great cosmic correlations, and thus we also learn the truth about the life and teachings of Jesus the Christ, and about the true meaning of his act of redemption 2,000 years ago. Jesus of Nazareth was born into plain and simple circumstances, without pomp, without worldly titles and honors. He brought and lived the teaching of the love for God and neighbor toward people, nature, and animals, and called on us human beings to follow me. Jesus the Christ spoke of the all-one God of love and taught us that God, the Eternal, is our Creator and our Father, the Good Father who loves all His children. Through His Redeemer deed on the cross, Christ, the Son of God, released a part of His omnipresent spiritual heritage. It is the part power of the primordial power, the Redeemer spark, which He placed into every soul. Thus, since His "It is finished" on Golgotha, no soul can be lost, because the Redeemer light, the Redeemer power, dwells in every soul as a support and source of power. It is Christ in us. With the power of the Christ of God, every soul will one day return to the Kingdom of God, to our eternal homeland again, from where we set out. When we start out on this path is determined by each one of us, because the free spirit, God, leaves to each person, to each soul, their freedom.
2: Liebe Freunde,
3: dear friends, Gabriele repeatedly taught what this means for us in concrete terms and in all facets, as well as in the schooling with the topic, the resurrection of the ego, the resurrection of the I am, from which we now read some excerpts. To start, Gabriele posed the question, aren't we all seeking God? Many will say, I ask myself whether God exists. And many a one says, I do not believe in God. But in all honesty, dear brothers and sisters, we all seek peace. We all seek happiness. We all seek harmony. We all want to be loved. And many a one says, well, on earth, in this world, I did not find all this. I believed it now and then, and it was always a deception. But one never deceives us. It is truly God, our eternal Heavenly Father. His Spirit is in us. God, our eternal Father, sent to us His Son, Jesus the Christ. He brought us redemption. And so, many will ask again, well, what does redemption mean? Are we redeemed at all? From what has He redeemed us? And many a church Christian will say, well, from our sins.
4: Dear fellow people, is that true? Did Jesus of Nazareth, the Son of God, simply take all sins upon Himself? Let us listen to what Gabriele explains about this. Well, if Christ took away all our sins and is taking them away at every moment, then we would have a sound world. But each of us knows that we do not have a sound world. Why? If everyone looks at their self, are they themselves perfect? Are they satisfied? Are they happy in their heart? Are they joyful? Are they peaceful? Few can say that. And why? Because we call ourselves Christians, and yet, year after year, many times, we merely say, Jesus lives, with him I too. Death, where are your terrors? Words, words, dear fellow people, but Jesus said, follow me. And in his following it is, do what I, that is, Jesus the Christ, have commanded you. If we do that, if we keep his commandments more and more every day, then the Redeemer light in us grows ever greater. It becomes a mighty flame, and we feel that this great, mighty flame in us is the love of the Eternal Father through the Son, through the Redeemer power. And in time, we realize that we are getting along with our neighbor. We suddenly feel, if we are against our neighbor, that we can ask our neighbor for forgiveness, but that we can also forgive our fellow people if they are against us. That is the beginning of the great love of the child for the Father. And that is truly the resurrection of the Christ of God in us. And it is our resurrection in Christ. If we merely say, Jesus lives, with him I too, death, where are your terrors, as it is said in a hymn, we have to admit that the word death frightens us. Why does it frighten us? Because our thoughts are not in God, because our thoughts are sinful. But if we let Christ rise in our thoughts, in our feelings and words, in our actions, that is, deeds, then we feel what Jesus said in his farewell words and brought home to his apostles again and again. Love one another as I have loved you. This is also how Christ, our Redeemer, loves us, just as he promised us as Jesus of Nazareth.
1: In this teaching hour, Gabriele addressed all people of all cultures worldwide. She said, dear brothers, dear sisters all over the world, the love for God our Father and the love for our neighbor, the love for nature is the resurrection in Christ. And in this way, the Redeemer light, that is Christ, can resurrect in us, and we are united with him. That is then the good news. That is then the joy that we carry out in the awareness, yes, Christ lives in me. Christ has resurrected in my temple. And Christ lives through my thoughts, through my words and works. I am in Christ, and Christ is in me. That is the glad tidings of love. That is the joy that Christians should carry out into the whole world, what we ourselves experience day after day. Christ in our words, Christ in our thoughts, Christ, the great love and mercy in us and through us. Love one another, thus the Lord spoke, as I have loved you. If we do this so that we become true brothers and sisters in His Spirit, who love one another in His Spirit, then Christ is risen in us and we in Christ. For then we keep His commandments. The love for God is the same as the love for neighbor, and only the love for God and neighbor lets us overcome our ego. The love for God and neighbor is gentle and kind. It helps us to get over our ego. It helps us to recognize and find the I am that is the love for God and neighbor. If we take the trouble to compare our thinking, our entire behavior with the Ten Commandments of God and the Sermon on the Mount of Jesus of Nazareth, then we know where the ego flourishes and what we have to do so that the I am can flourish.
2: Liebe Mitmenschen,
3: dear fellow people, this simple exercise of simply measuring our thinking and behavior against the standard of the Sermon on the Mount and the Ten Commandments of God brings true self-knowledge and points out the next steps to be taken in order to free our soul from its shadows and to draw closer to Christ in us. Gabriele elaborated further in her teaching hour. She said, how often did Jesus say to his apostles and disciples, My Father and I are one? Let us briefly allow the words of the Lord to have an effect on our inner being. My Father and I are one. From these words of Jesus of Nazareth, there resonates an unspeakable love, an unspeakable trust toward God, His and our Father. And this great love was also the devotion for us human beings so that the redemption could be accomplished. My Father and I are one. Isn't it wonderful to be able to say this from our heart? We certainly have the excuse right away again. Yes, I am a sinner. And as long as I have my sins, I am not one with my Father. Let's turn the whole thing around and say positively, deep in our soul is the eternal pure one, is our true I am, is what we are in God, pure beings. This pure being in me is one with my Father. And now, let us feel even deeper into our inner being. Let us leave aside the person. Let us leave aside the sins. But let us say it positively, because the innermost being in us is pure. My Father and I are one. If we would nurture and cultivate these feelings more often, that basically, in the innermost part of our soul, we are pure beings who are one with the great love, who are one with God, our Father, then, with the great help and love of the Redeemer, we would much more quickly repent of our recognized sins, clear them up, and commit them no more, thus keeping the commandments, just as Jesus commanded us. He said, keep my commandments.
4: Gabriele explained further. We people have such a habit of always looking at the negative and always putting ourselves down with words or thoughts like, oh, well, we are all sinners. When we keep saying that, We are affirming that we are sinners and telling ourselves, well, all we can do is sin. No, in our innermost being we have to realize that we are all sons and daughters of God's great love. And in our innermost being we are united with God. And this unity with God should permeate our life, so that we make use of the days and say to ourselves, so, here again a sin, a burden is breaking out. My thoughts are not resurrection thoughts. I repent of these thoughts, Lord, and clear them up with you. If we have negative thoughts toward our fellow people, or if we have acted wrongly, we say, Christ, help me. My way of acting, my thoughts, should now resurrect in you. We clear this up with our neighbor and thus make friends with our brother, with our sister. We thus live the brotherly sisterliness. In this way, we draw closer to this consciousness, this high consciousness that Jesus the Christ repeatedly expressed, my Father and I are one. That is resurrection. That is then the good news. Jesus lives, Christ in me and I with him.
1: Dear fellow people, these explanations of Gabriele surely awaken in many a one the longing to be able to experience the near God more and more, in order to be able to say that about oneself one day. In another schooling, Gabriele took us by the hand, so to speak, and with her words gave us an inkling of what it is like when we are then so close to God. She said, what would we do now if our Father stood before us in his might, power, and in his glory? We would feel how his love penetrates us. We would look into his countenance. It is kindly smiling. And this great eternal majesty of infinite love says to us, to each of us, my child, I love you with all my heart. And we would say, Father, I am a sinner. And he says, come, put away your sins. You know, I love you with all my heart. And we say, Father, but my sins, where do I go with my sins? And he would say, child, you turn away from me, but I always turn to you because I love you. What would we do? I think many a one would not be ashamed, but would plainly and simply say, what's with this always harping of sin? Father, as your son taught us, I ask for forgiveness, and I forgive. And we do that. Who takes us by the hand? The great infinite love that stands before us, our Father. And we notice what opens up in us, an infinite realm of love. The homeland. We feel the secureness. We feel the security and the connection with the beings of love. In them, there is nothing bad, nothing evil, no violence. Eternal life radiates from them because they are in God, the life.
3: Gabriele Vorfort. Gabriele continued, what would many a one do? Be silent and be happy. Be eternally happy because the eternal has embraced them. But this great love, the love of our Father, the longing of the eternal God, the beauty, the homeland, the light, the secureness, everything is in us. His power, His Spirit, which is the radiance of the Father, who symbolically stands before us, is in us and through Christ wants to take us by the hand. If we would become aware of this again and again, then very gradually the all too human aspects would fade away, and we would not give in, but would be dedicated. What else would unfold in us then? Nature, the flowers, all of infinity, which keeps quiet no matter what happens, because it lives in the Creator. We human beings get huffy and rebel and show our base ego and all our baseness. But when the sanctum rises in us, the power of this loving Father, then we feel that something is there that no one, absolutely no one, can take away from us. Only we ourselves can turn away from this power of love. Only we ourselves. And God, our Father, always turns to us. He gives Himself to us through Christ, and He stands before us. Indeed, I would almost say He stands in us and says, "My child, but Father, I am a sinner. My child." Our body is permeated with the words, "My child," because it is the Father's love. Those who have felt this once in their life cannot do anything else than to very gradually throw overboard the all too human aspects, the mistakes, out of love for Him. They want to be totally and completely with Him. Everything else has become so insignificant, so trivial in the presence of the great love. Then the human being no longer dominates. The Spirit permeates matter. We are human beings, but no longer all too human. This is how the Lord wants us. In this sense, He calls us, and He says to each one again and again, "My child, my beloved child, my son, my daughter, you are heirs to the mighty radiant infinity."
4: Gabriele continued, "Yes, and where is he who is as Jesus also revealed? He is in heaven, but heaven is in us. Let us clear away hell, and heaven opens up, a unique gift, our eternal homeland, an infinite love that gives security and secureness, a peace that draws through the breath, an inner joy that is indescribable. It is He who gives all this." The knowledge of being His child makes us want nothing more as a human being than to be a child and to do what His will is. Then our prayers vibrate to within. Then our prayers are filled with His warmth, with His love. Perhaps this schooling can help many a one to recognize the sinfulness day by day, for the day is impersonal. It merely shows where something is lacking. And if we take the day as a good friend who helps us to make our present filled with more light, then the mighty presence, the great Spirit, is with us, tangibly with us. If each day we consider our agitations and inclinations as insignificant, that is, if we no longer take them so seriously, then we are walking the path of the Nazarene, which means repent of what you have recognized, what separates you from God. Ask for forgiveness. Forgive. Make amends for what can still be made amends for, and do not do the same or similar things again. Ask Christ earnestly for support and for help, so that when the weakness comes again, He will help you to gain strength in Christ, in God our Father. And He helps us.
1: 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If we want to, we can make it a gain for our further life, aware that God, our eternal Father in Christ, loves us infinitely and is always with us. We wish for us all much strength for the coming time, and all the best. Until next time, greetings in God.

0: The time is now to read what the one God, the speaking God, the one stream from above, from Abraham to Gabriele, has to say. 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
1: Jesus of Nazareth loved the animals and campaigned for them. He, the Christ of God, unmistakably says today through the mouth of a prophet, human beings shall deliberately kill neither people nor animals, nor slaughter them for consumption, because as creatures of God, they are their second neighbors. 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
0: Liebe Mitmenschen, mit
1: Dear fellow people, with which thoughts are you beginning your day?
0: Über wen oder über
1: About
0: was?
1: Whom? Or what are you already thinking this morning? Hopefully not about arguments. Mostly, a dispute is fought out first in thoughts, so as not to let one's own part of the blame become visible.
0: Ungute Gedanken binden.
1: 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Liberating, cleansing thoughts release you and make you happy. 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
1: Welcome to another program from this series. Your devotional. The Free Spirit. God in us. Anyone who has become convinced that God, the All Spirit, is in all things and everyone, no longer needs an external religion, nor does he need churches of stone or priests, ceremonies, and dogmas. He strives for the free spirit, Christ in us, in every person, in every soul. Free from external religions, the liberated soul and the person take a deep breath and a previously unimagined joy over the freedom attained lends wings to our life from now on. It is God in us, God in you, God in each one of us. Each of us is the temple of God, and God dwells in us. So, is the immortal life, God, God in us, our breath? Is his life also in the very basis of our soul?
2: Oh yes, the life streams through our soul. It streams in the cells of our body, and we breathe the life. Our heart beats because it receives the life, the radiant power from the all-encompassing life, God. And what is it like when in the process of dying we breathe out our last breath and do not breathe in again? Then the life has withdrawn from our body. Where is the life now? Is it then extinguished or does it continue? It continues. Because when the person exhales, at the very same moment, the soul inhales. For many priests and pastors, the term God in us is something abstract, because priests and pastors base themselves on churches of stone and on traditions. But Jesus of Nazareth did not teach us church traditions. Jesus did not teach us that we should go into stone temples to perhaps find God there. Jesus taught us, which he spoke to the priests at that time, and which was true back then and is still true today, but you are not to be called rabbi, for you have one teacher, Christ, and you are all brothers.
1: Jesus said, you have one teacher. So we could ask, where is the teacher? It is Christ, the resurrection and the life in us. Thus, the Christ of God is the Christ of God in us. In God, he is the law of love and of freedom. So you, like all people, are free either to believe or not believe, to bind yourself or to become free. You are free to go into stone churches and to follow church traditions. But just as freely, you

0: to another something that he cannot prove, particularly when it concerns God in us. No person should bind others to traditions and church prayers, organ music and choral singing, to church rites, to every kind of church forms. Try to understand that God does not know any of this. God dwells in you. God dwells in each one of us. We human beings always want to prove something. For example, a viewer or listener could think, we may very well say, God in me, God in everything, omnipresent God. But is this true? Can you prove it? Our answer is, we cannot prove it to you, but we can plainly and simply say, try it out for yourself. God is in you, and he can be found.
1: Auch wir haben es ausprobiert.
2: We have also tried it out. In prayer, in the devotion, God in us. Only the people who do not let up in their fervent striving to find God in themselves by actualizing step by step the commandments of God and the teachings of Jesus of Nazareth will now sense God in themselves, God in all of us. Nearness to God makes us happy. Soon we notice that we can live a meaningful life only with those people who walk the same path, God in us. From this, truly grows the community spirit, the community life, the true, genuine, deep friendship. It develops only when it is God in us, God in our neighbor, God for us, and we for God.
3: Then we do have proof that traditions, rites, cults are nothing more than farces, and that we should not worship God in any ecclesiastical house of stone. Jesus of Nazareth taught us to go into a quiet chamber and to seek God in the stillness. He did not teach us to go into stone churches. How could we follow this advice about a quiet chamber? For instance, in my apartment I have set up a little prayer corner with a small table, a chair, and a candle. In time, it became important to me to withdraw, to pray, or to attune myself through music, to become quiet, and then direct several deep and fervent prayers to within, to God in us.
2: Try it out. Set up a simple prayer corner. Through music and prayer, let it become a place that attracts you more and more. And realize over and over again that God, our Heavenly Father, loves you. He loves all of us. He wants us to go to him, because in the very basis of our souls, we are all children, sons and daughters of the Kingdom of God. The Kingdom of God is our true, our everlasting home eternally. Jesus taught us, the Kingdom of God is within, in you. In other words,

0: The kingdom of God is the law of life. It is God. Consequently, God is in us. Each one is free to believe or not to believe that as a human being, he is merely a pilgrim who bears eternity in himself. For the existence in this world, our soul has temporarily taken on a human body. Once the physical body passes on, then the soul continues its path in the spheres of the beyond. And it continues on this path until it has completely found its way into its inner being, to its Creator, to God, its Father. And then it is one with Him, as Jesus said of Himself, "My Father and I are one."
1: Wunderbare Worte von Jesus dem Christus.
0: Wonderful words from Jesus the Christ. My Father and I are one. Ultimately, this is the goal for each and every one of us. We come from God. We are in God. And we will again walk the path to God in us so that we again become one with a mighty stream, with a vast ocean of the all-being, God in us. Then, as pure beings, we too may say, "My Father and I are one." This outlook could lend us wings. Only the inner unity in God, our eternal Father, links us as brothers and sisters who belong to the kingdom of God. Only the eternal homeland in God, our Father, unites us. Let us briefly return to the word community spirit. Community with our neighbor who, like us, is a son or daughter of the infinite, links us with God, our Father, and with the eternal homeland. That is where the path leads. That is the life. The true life is the life in God. And a life pleasing to God is the truth. And in the last analysis, the truth is the kingdom of God. Dear fellow people, we hope and wish that you have also become aware that no external union can lead you to God. It's true that there are external communities, but when we cling to the words external community, then the question arises, is there a true, real friend who has the perseverance and the radiant power to carry each individual according to the inner community? Each person must find himself at some time or other. For this reason, we may motivate you to self-discovery with the questions, who are you? Who are we, really? Everyone who wants to will find his way to himself. And everyone who wants to will analyze the meaning of God is always present. He is the infinity.
1: ist im All.
0: He is in the cosmos, the All. He is in nature, in each animal, in each plant, in each stone. He is in the elements. He is in the human being. God is omnipresent. From this, we can conclude that God is in each soul, thus also in you. God is with you. God is by you. God is with all of us and by all of us.
2: If these words have also awakened in you a longing for God in us, then you and all of us can seek this nearness to God again and again. If we orient ourselves to the quiet chamber, then, again and again, we will be attracted by this place, be it merely a quiet corner in our room. Let us keep this small area, arranged for inner composure and contemplation, free of bad, all too human thoughts, and let us withdraw to this familiar corner only when we want to listen to tranquil music and go into prayer.
3: Und uns in das Gebet einschwingen wollen.
2: And when we pray, then let us pray deep in the very basis of our soul, that is, to within. For we ourselves are the temple of God, and God dwells in us.
4: Liebe Mitmenschen,
5: dear viewers, dear listeners, this program is not a teaching hour. What we, followers of Jesus the Christ, want is to bear witness to God, not to us, not to a traditional community, but solely to God. We want to give our fellow man an understanding of Him. We have found God, the life, deep in our soul, and we know that He loves us all. Because as our eternal Father, He beheld and created us in His heart. And anyone who in deep prayer seeks a connection to Him will sense Him more and more. We can talk about this, but we cannot prove it to anyone. We know, but we cannot prove that you, all of us, live eternally. Because God is eternal. He, God, our Heavenly Father, created us as pure, fine material beings. At some point, our body will pass on, but His call holds true. For example, through the words of the Christ of God, which say, Come to me, that is to Christ, all who labor and are heavy laden, and I, that is Christ, will give you rest. And so, where should we go if the Spirit of God, of the Christ of God, dwells in the very basis of our soul? To Him, who dwells in us, to God in us.
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5: Dear viewers, dear listeners, we have come to the end of our program again, and we wish you all the best for the coming time. If you would like to, make your experiences with the free spirit, and you too will experience God in us. And remember that when others want to limit your spiritual freedom, Christ says, I have come to make you free. If you would like to see or hear more devotionals, then tune in again when it is your devotional, the free spirit, God in us. In this spirit, so long, goodbye, and greetings in God.

Against the background of destruction, wars, and natural disasters worldwide, many people are looking for a new perspective on the future. With this, the question often comes up, is there a God? And if yes, how or where can I find him? Gabriele, the prophetess and emissary of God in our time, gives us clear and detailed answers today concerning this. In the book, The Free Spirit, God in Us, she writes, we live in the great stream of life, which encompasses the elements, nature, animals and people, and yet we often do not know where our Creator is. The Creator of heaven and of earth, the Creator of nature, of the animals, God is in all things. God in infinity, God in heaven, God on earth, God in the elements, in nature, in each blade of grass, God in every animal, and God in us. Order The Free Spirit, God in Us, by calling 0049-9391-504-843 or online at gabriele-publishing-house.com.

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1: Good morning, dear viewers, dear listeners. You have awakened and are in a new day. This day, which is your day, and which already now in the morning comes toward you, holds many a thing ready for you. What things that will be revealed in the many situations and moments of your day? Pleasant things and perhaps also disagreeable things. The day may ask questions of you and also give you some tasks. But it brings you only what you yourself have input and stored during this incarnation or former incarnations. Your own sinfulness, which is not yet worked out by you, not yet cleared up.

0: Für den Weg der Bereinigung gilt das,
1: what Jesus of Nazareth made clear to us over and over again concerning the path of purification holds true. With all your heart, repent of the sins you have recognized. What does not correspond to the laws of eternal life, ask for forgiveness and forgive your neighbor who has sinned against you as well. Make amends for what you may have caused and do not commit what you have recognized as wrongful anymore.

0: Lieber Zuhörer, liebe Zuhörerin.
1: Dear viewers, dear listeners, how often are we not in agreement with what goes on around us in this world? But if we want to change the world, then we have to change ourselves. As long as we merely talk about change and do not change ourselves, we create only further burdens for ourselves in this world and load these onto ourselves. If we merely talk about the peace that should come into this world and have no peace ourselves, then we contribute to the continued lack of peace, because our lack of peace in turn infects others with it. If we talk about the light of Christ and remain without light ourselves, then we are mocking Christ and contribute to the fact that our neighbor thinks, speaks and acts as we do, without light. If we talk about mercy and serving our neighbor like a good Samaritan, and that mercy and neighborly love should be practiced in the world, and are ourselves merciless and loveless, then we contribute to the increase of mercilessness and lovelessness in this world. Through this, we burden ourselves.

0: wollen wir die Welt zum Guten verändern?
1: If we want to change the world for the good, then we have to become kind and good. As long as we do not respect ourselves, we also do not respect God in ourselves. As long as we strive for external temples, we have not found the way to ourselves as the temple of God. If we adorn our temple with the virtues of selfless love, of freedom and brotherliness, our self-centeredness will fall away from us. Our addictions will be transformed, and we will become seeking ones who find. We find God in us.
0: Unser Empfinden, Denken, Reden und Tun zu Gott zu erheben.
1: In order to raise our feeling, thinking, speaking and acting to God, we have to realize that God wants the best for us and that He is the listener in us. If we have felt, thought, spoken and acted in an all too human way, then we take to God what we have recognized and ask the Spirit of our Father, who dwells in us, for forgiveness.

0: Gott, der uns liebt.
1: God, who loves us, will forgive us and will remind and admonish us over and over again when we want to fall back into the same or similar chains of feelings, thoughts or words. Through our increasing alertness, we will be ever more successful in raising our feeling, thinking, speaking and doing to God in time.

0: Gott ist in allem und mit allem.
1: God is in everything and with all things. There is nothing that would be outside of God. God is help. He is love and guidance. God, the light and strength, is always present. God is our eternal Father. We are His children. To prove yourself to be a child of God means to fulfill His commandments. Everything sinful is dissolved more easily if we are aware of the divine power in all things.

0: so könnten sie um die Mittagszeit kurz innehalten.
1: And so at noontime you could go briefly within and ask yourself how your morning was, whether you asked for God's help, and whether in the situations and moments of the day, you could perhaps already experience God's help, which is in everyone and everything.
0: Gibt es noch etwas zu bereinigen?
1: If there is something that needs to still be cleared up, then you should do this before your noon meal, so that you may partake of it calmly and also are able to go into your afternoon calmly and even tempered.

then you can again turn trustingly to God, who never turns away from you. So in the evening too, the possibility is there to bring into order what was not right during the day. Ask God and He will help you. Perhaps a good telephone conversation will help, or a good resolution for the coming time, a genuine deep feeling of remorse, and by clearing up these things in our thoughts,

0: Schließen Sie also bewusst Ihren Tag ab.
1: So close your day consciously and go calmly into the evening, because it is the end of your work day and should be a center of tranquility for you. Remember that God's help is always present. From my heart, I wish you a blessed day and blessed hours. And if you want to, tune in again tomorrow morning.

Dear listeners, a warm welcome to our program series on the Sermon on the Mount of Jesus of Nazareth. The Sermon on the Mount, which Jesus of Nazareth brought to the people 2,000 years ago, is the path to God, the path back to our eternal homeland, and the key to a peaceable life, to true inner freedom, to brotherliness and justice. And surely our world today would look very different if the generations of past centuries had accepted this teaching and lived accordingly. 2,000 years ago, Christ, the Son of God, worked and taught as Jesus of Nazareth.

0: Today, the Christ of God works and teaches through the emissary of the eternal kingdom, the prophetess of God, Gabriele. Through her, he reveals his teaching of love for God and neighbor in all facets and again calls us to heed the Sermon on the Mount. In this program series, we read excerpts from the Sermon on the Mount of Jesus of Nazareth as they have been passed down in a gospel text that was not included in the Bible and followed respectively by the explanations of the Christ of God through the prophetic word from the work of Revelation, "This is my word, Alpha and Omega, the Christ revelation which true Christians the world over have come to know." Under the heading, "Follow me," we read in the text of the Gospel, "You should not think that I am come to destroy the law or the prophets. I am not come to destroy, but to fulfill. For verily I say to you, till heaven and earth pass away, not the smallest letter nor one dot will pass away from the law and the prophets, until all that is fulfilled. But behold, one greater than Moses is here, and he will give you the higher law, even the perfect law, and you shall obey this law."
1: To this, Christ revealed the following in the prophetic word. "As Jesus of Nazareth, I taught parts from the perfect law, from the absolute law, to the men and women who followed me, and all those who listened to me. I also explained to them that the absolute law of love radiates into the law of sowing and reaping. For the Spirit is omnipresent and is also active in the law of sowing and reaping, the law of the fall. Through me as Jesus of Nazareth, the incarnated Christ, and through all the true prophets of God that followed, the Eternal taught and admonished his children in the imperfect spheres that the law of the fall, the law of sowing and reaping, is constantly active. The one who does not stop and think it over and does not turn back in time will have to bear his causes as effects. The Eternal was and is making every effort, also in today's time, to lead his human children and all souls to his heart, to the law of eternal love before the harvest, the effects of the causes created by them, approaches them. The Eternal led and leads them to self-recognition through me, Christ. He gave and gives them the strength to clear up what they recognized and recognize as a sin and shortcoming."
0: The Christ of God revealed further. "In Jesus of Nazareth, the Christ, who I am, came to this earth, into this world, to teach the eternal law to the people as the Son of Man, and to live it as an example so that the people recognize the path to the Eternal Father and fulfill his law, and thus again enter the eternal homes that he keeps ready for all his children. The people who followed me during my lifetime on earth and actualized the eternal laws were my true followers. In the generations that followed, there existed a Christianity and a sham Christianity, the true followers who freely followed me, the Christ, by keeping the laws of the Sermon on the Mount, and the sham Christians who just talked about me, the Christ, and yet acted against the laws. In addition, there was the so-called coerced following of Christ. This emerged from the forced Christianization of the masses carried out by the churches. Recognize there is no coercion in the eternal law. God, the eternal, has given all his children free will. The one who freely decides has, with his free decision, the strength for what characterizes a genuine Christianity: equality, freedom, unity, brotherliness, and justice. All coercion originates from the law of sowing and reaping, also called the law of the fall. It is offered to human beings to freely choose their spiritual path. I, Christ, offered and offer the path to the heart of God, but I force no human being to walk it. The one who forces his neighbor lives himself under the coercion of the fall law and personifies the fall thought. Several so-called Christian denominations force their believers to baptism by water. Even the little children, whose free will is not yet developed and who, therefore, cannot yet decide for themselves, are, through baptism by water, forced into the membership of a church and thereby induced to participate in its other rituals. This is an infringement of the individual's free will and a forced Christianization, so to speak. These are the procedures in the fall law. People who do not freely accept and receive me, Christ, out of the deepest inner conviction, often have great difficulties in correctly understanding and accepting the Ten Commandments, excerpts from the eternal law, because these have been pushed into the background through many externalizations, dogmatic forms, rites, customs, and cults. In the denominations, these externalizations became the main focus, yet they have nothing in common with inner Christianity, the inner religion, but originated in part directly from the times of polytheism and idolatry, and thereby from the region of the fall planes. Only once people freely break away from the dogmas and rigid forms that have been forced upon them from rites and cults, as well as from their own concepts of God, can they gradually be guided into their inner being, into their true being. There, in their inner being, they then find themselves as true beings in God and as inhabitants of the kingdom of God, which is within, in every person. This inner life is the true religion, the inner religion.
1: Christ continued in the prophetic word, "Recognize the eternal, all-embracing, universal law, the law of the heavens, is irrevocable. It is the law of all pure being. The law of sowing and reaping emerged through the fall and can be dissolved only through the actualization of the eternal laws. However, it cannot be evaded. The law of sowing and reaping remains active in each soul until the sins are recognized, cleared up, atoned for, and surrendered to me, the Christ of God. The fall law in the soul is then abolished. The soul is then freed, for the most part, from its impurity. It becomes again the pure being in God that lives the absolute law, since it strives again towards the absolute, supreme law of love and of life. The law of sowing and reaping is valid until all that is unlawful is settled and transformed into positive energy. And every being again lives in God, out of which it came forth. To the same degree in which all beings from God have again been received into the heart of God, into the absolute law, so will all purification planes, all part material and material planes, including the earth, transform into cosmic energy and again vibrate in the absolute law. The fall law is then abolished, and God's love is consciously and all-prevailingly in all being, in every being. Christ revealed more to the following statement. Not one dot will be removed from the eternal law which the true prophets brought before and after me, and which I, as Jesus of Nazareth, lived as an example. He speaks, when it says, not the smallest letter, then it is referring to a single aspect of the eternal truth, not the letter and the word of human beings as such. Human words are often only symbols that conceal what is deep within. Only when the person is able to feel into the language of symbols does he recognize the truth and the meaning of life, which lies deeply hidden in human words. The higher law is the step into the perfect law. This is taught to the mostly pure beings that come from the earth and from the soul realms in the preparation planes, which are before the gate of heaven. The higher law is the last level of instruction before the gate of heaven. It shows the mostly pure beings how the lawful radiation is reactivated in the spirit body so that it can be applied in infinity.
0: Christ continued, as Jesus of Nazareth, I taught parts of the perfect law, the absolute law. The whole truth still had to remain concealed from the people back then because they were still too attached to the belief in gods and oriented to the various religious persuasions of that time. For this reason, I spoke in the following sense. When the time has come, I, the Spirit of Truth, will lead you into all truth. On the hill of Golgotha, this means the place of the skulls, I was crucified by the Romans because the people did not accept and receive me as the Messiah. Although I preached, taught, healed, and gave many signs of my deity up and down the valley of the Jordan, the stubborn people remained submissive to the ministers of the temple, thus becoming partly responsible for the death of Jesus of Nazareth. With the analogous words, it is finished, the spark of redemption entered all burdened and fallen souls. Thus I became and I am the Redeemer of all human beings and souls. Christ continues speaking through the prophetess of the eternal kingdom, Gabriele. As the Christ of God, I was active and continue to act. In all generations up to the present time, I gave and give my revelations through the true instruments of God, through people whose souls are for the most part purified. During this mighty turn of time, in which the era of light draws ever closer to humankind, I teach the eternal law in all its facets, and ever more people walk the path within to the love of God. Now the time is come, which I announced as Jesus of Nazareth. Today you are not yet able to bear it, that is, to grasp it. Yet when the Spirit of truth comes, he will lead you into all truth. Now, in spirit, I am among my own, the faithful pilgrims to the eternal being, to the consciousness of my Father. I teach them the absolute eternal law, so that also those who will live in the kingdom of peace may fulfill it and live thereby in me and I through them. My words are life, the eternal law. They are preserved in the pilgrims to the eternal life and in many written records as well, as it is with this book, for the kingdom of peace of Jesus Christ. Recognize that only the eternal law of love makes people free, not the law of sowing and reaping. This brings them only suffering, illness, misery, and infirmity.
1: We now come to another statement from the Sermon on the Mount of Jesus of Nazareth, as it has been passed down in the Gospel of Jesus. The heading is, "Keep the commandments, only then teach." Jesus of Nazareth said, "The one who breaks one of these commandments which he gives and teaches the people to do the same will be called the least in the kingdom of heaven. But the one who keeps and teaches them, the same will be called great in the kingdom of heaven." Christ revealed the following about this. The Ten Commandments that God gave to his human children through Moses are excerpts from the eternal law of life and of love. The one who violates these commandments, who only teaches them to his fellow people but does not keep them himself, is a false teacher. He sins against the Holy Spirit. This is the greatest sin. This counterfeiter uses the love of God, the law of life, for his own purpose. Thereby, he misuses the eternal law. Every misuse is robbery, and every robber is a hunted and hounded person who sooner or later is caught and convicted by his own deeds, by his own causes. For God is a just God. Everything will be revealed through him, the good as well as the less good and the evil. However, the one who keeps the law of love and of life, that is, who fulfills it in his daily life and teaches people what he himself has actualized, is a true spiritual teacher. He offers the bread of the heavens to the people and will thus satisfy many. The one who gives out of his own fulfillment is filled by divine wisdom and strength, and when the time has come, will shine like a star in heaven. For the God-filled person draws from the stream of salvation and selflessly gives to those who hunger and thirst for righteousness. Recognize, through such righteous men and women, the eternal law of love and of life comes into this world. And so, the one who keeps and teaches the eternal law will be called great in the kingdom of heaven. This means that he will harvest a rich reward in heaven.
0: The following teaching statement of the Sermon on the Mount has the heading, "Live according to your recognition." It says, "Verily, those who believe and obey will save their souls. and those who do not obey will lose them. For I say to you, if your righteousness is not greater than that of the scribes and Pharisees, you will not enter the kingdom of heaven. Christ explains, corrects, and deepens the word. The statement, those who believe and obey will save their souls, and those who do not obey will lose them, means that the one who believes and follows the laws of God will deliver his soul from the wheel of reincarnation, which will continue to draw him into the flesh until he has atoned for all that repeatedly drew him into incarnation. Recognize, the mere belief in the law of life is not enough. Only the belief in the life and the actualization of the laws of life lead person and soul out of the wheel of reincarnation. The one who does not keep the laws of God betrays God and sells his soul to the darkness. Thereby, he covers the light of his soul, his true life. This person then lives in sin and his soul in the slumber of this world. The law of incarnation, the wheel of reincarnation, which draws the soul into incarnation, will still be in effect for some time, so that the incarnated soul may recognize that it is not of this world, but is in the earthly garment to discard what is human and to uncover what is divine, its true eternal life. Not all who know the written characters interpret them solely according to the letter, but according to the meaning. For this reason, it should be, if your righteousness is not greater than that of the many scribes who pretend to be righteous and teach my law, but do not keep it themselves, you will not enter the kingdom of heaven. Therefore, do not tie yourself to the opinions and views of people. Actualize what you have recognized from the law of life. Then you will recognize the further steps to the higher spiritual principles. Recognize that the justice of God is the love and wisdom of God. The one who does not bring them to unfoldment in himself does not radiate them. He neither perceives the depth of eternal being nor fathoms his true life. His earthly life is in a state of vegetation. Vegetating, he passes by the true life. On this side of life, as well as in the beyond, he is the spiritually dead one. Neither in this earthly existence nor in the life beyond does he have the right orientation, because he did not live according to the laws of life. He is not wise, but only passes on the knowledge he has stored. Thus he becomes an adherent of sin and finally a sinner. He acts against the eternal law and in this way falls deeper and deeper into the law of sowing and reaping. Dear listeners, the Christ of God advises us, do not bind yourselves to the opinions and views of people. He wants us to fulfill the law of life, the love for God and neighbor step by step, thus walking the path to the heart of God, the path to God in us. His call holds true today as it did 2,000 years ago. Follow me. We take our leave of you for today. We will be glad to have you tuned in for the next reading. Until then, we wish you a good time and many good experiences with the Sermon on the Mount of Jesus of Nazareth. Goodbye and greetings in God.

Jesus of Nazareth did not found an external religion. He neither appointed any priests nor taught any dogmas, rituals, or cults. He brought the teaching of the love for God and neighbor toward human beings, nature, and animals. He spoke of the one God of love, of the free spirit, God in us. Learn the truth about the life and works of the great teacher of humankind in the encompassing Christ revelation of the present time, given through Gabriele, the teaching prophetess and emissary of God. This is my word, Alpha and Omega. Order under the telephone number 0049-9391-504-843 or online at gabriele-publishing-house.com.

0: Dear listeners, a warm greeting to our program with the title, The Immortal Seraph. The Immortal Seraph is Gabriele Sophia, the Princess of Wisdom before the throne of God, his first daughter created by him, God the Eternal, the Creator God, the Father-Mother God, his primordially eternal ideal image. According to the desire of the primordial eternal one, the seraph is the jewel of the Prince of Wisdom, of the cherub of the third basic power of God, once in Isaiah. Dear fellow people, for 50 years the supporting pair of divine wisdom on this earth, the seraph, Gabriele, has been working as the prophetess and emissary of God in the earthly garment, with the Prince of Wisdom always at her side in the Spirit. In a book, a faithful, long-time companion of Gabriele gives profound insights into her life and her epochal workings for God, the Eternal All-One, and for His Son, the Christ of God, and for bringing all fallen children of God home to the Eternal Father's house. The title of the book is The Immortal Seraph, the companion book in the Messianic Sophianic Age to the primordially cosmic work, the work of revelation of the Christ of God, This Is My Word, Alpha and Omega. Today we may read to you contents of this book, and we now begin. The true prophets of God have been working on this earth for over 4,000 years. Many of them came into this world from the sanctum of God, which means high spirit beings, the great ones before the throne of God, incarnated into ordinary human beings of the people. Together with countless other spirit beings, incarnated in righteous men and women, they formed an inexhaustible spiritual stream that gave and gives eternal testimony to the eternal truth of the Word of God through the mouth of prophets, the law of love for God and neighbor, from the kingdom of God, the eternal homeland of all souls and ensouled human beings. From the Prince of Wisdom, the third basic power before God's throne, once incarnated in Isaiah, the 4,000-year cycle of the prophets of God from the sanctum of God was summarized once again, today, in our time, in the word of revelation of the Eternal All-One, from Abraham to Gabriele, through the seraph of divine wisdom, in the earthly garment, Gabriele Sophia. For 50 years, Gabriele Sophia, the prophetess of God and emissary of peace for the kingdom of God, has once again brought the eternal word of God to present-day humanity, because the kingdom of God does not have the language of human beings. Thus, once again, an interpreter of the Word of God was needed, this time a female interpreter. She spoke, schooled, taught, revealed, and wrote, and also physically lent a hand with many a difficult task, all of which was and is His will, the will of the Eternal Creator God. For 50 years, humankind has no longer been unknowing about the kingdom of God and why God's prophets were sent to the earth. Good-willed, God-conscious people find the free spirit, God in us, through the true word of God given via the mouth of a prophet and can defy and withstand the blind leaders of the blind in religions and states, and bear witness to the eternal truth, the Spirit of truth, God.
1: The promising words of Jesus of Nazareth that he would send the Spirit of truth are being fulfilled today through the emissary of God, Gabriele Sophia. Against all resistance from church and state, often an ungodly alliance in the spirit of God's adversary, the Father from below, as Jesus of Nazareth called him. The Spirit of God will not be silenced. The Eternal All-One speaks when and where he will, and says what he wants through his prophets and prophetesses. It is the God of Abraham, Isaac, and Jacob, the God of all true prophets, from Abraham to Gabriele, who is now, in this time, making the promising prophecies of his Son, the Christ of God, once in Jesus of Nazareth, a reality. Jesus of Nazareth promised, "But when the Counselor comes, whom I shall send to you from the Father, the Spirit of truth, who proceeds from the Father, he will bear witness to me. But when he comes, the Spirit of truth, he will guide you into all the truth. For he will not speak on his own authority, but whatever he hears, he will speak, and he will declare to you the things that are to come. It is the Spirit of truth whom the world cannot receive because it neither sees him nor knows him." Thus spoke Jesus of Nazareth. Over the past 50 years, humankind has received the truth of heaven in unprecedented abundance, depth, and quality. For 50 years, heaven has been open, but now it will gradually close again. A truly unique time of grace has been given to humankind. Everything, but absolutely everything in the way of spiritual knowledge has been revealed, as far as we can understand it, so that the people on all continents are no longer unknowing.
2: Anyone who seeks God, the Eternal One, and really wants to receive from the Spirit of Truth, has enough light to be led into all the truth. And the realization of the fullness of the truth given from the Kingdom of God will overwhelm him. God is Spirit, the Being. He is the highest vibrating energy that permeates all being. God is the life in everyone and in everything. There is no life apart from God. There is no breath without God. God is eternal being in the being. God is the eternity and the infinity. As stated, God is the highest vibrating energy that permeates everything, fine material, finer material, and material, from the light ether of the eternal being to the deepest density of matter. The primordially eternal energy is indestructible. It is the highest vibrating energy, the primordially eternal being, the I am eternally. This also means everything is energy and no energy is lost. God, the eternal being, also radiates through all living beings. He is in everyone and in everything, That is why it is God in us and we in God. From the primordial beginning of the being, God, the eternal All-One, gave himself form. All his spirit beings, entities of the being, call him the Father, Mother, God, the I Am who I am. The Eternal All-One created the divine kingdom, the eternal homeland of all his children, spirit beings from his spirit. His word, his nature, and his spirit is the being. God is light and power, unending, eternally. God, the eternal, is the God of the love for God and neighbor. Those who want to delve deeper into the subject will find further light of knowledge in the great divine revelation by the Prince of Divine Wisdom, conveyed by Gabriele in the book The Age of the Lily, Sophia, The Wisdom of God, The Spirit of Truth, The Spirit of Fusion, Spirit of His Spirit, Love of His Love. In many details, we gain a spiritual knowledge that could never have been revealed and brought to the earth prior to the prophetess of God, Gabriele Sophia. Thus, we learn where God, the Eternal, and the Kingdom of God come from, who conceived and created it far, far before the Let There Be. We learn all this and much, much more in a spiritual depth of unending consciousness as never before on earth, through the prophetess and emissary of God, in the word of revelation from the sanctum of God.
0: To further emphasize the workings of the supporting pair of the divine wisdom, we would like to quote briefly from the previously mentioned book on the spirit of fusion. Gabriele Sophia, the prophetess and emissary of God, writes about the Father Mother God. To me, God is the spirit of truth, the spirit of life, the spirit of the love for God and neighbor. The one who has neither respect nor reverence for the mighty spirit of life cannot understand me when I write, God is the spirit of truth, the spirit of life, who is omnipresent, who flows and flows and flows. He flows through all universes. He flows through the material universe. He shines in all the suns and planets. God, the omnipresent streaming being, is the infinite light ether, which is the luminosity of infinity. The spirit of infinity flows through every human being. The spirit of truth flows and touches the negativity in the human being only briefly and without value judgment, in order to draw his attention to what he could remedy. The spirit of truth streams through infinity without interruption. The spirit of truth is the spirit of fusion. I repeat, no matter what we people call the Spirit of God, He is the flowing Spirit, the all-law of infinity. Gabriele continues writing, I come back to what is no longer concealed, to where the eternal word comes from. Now, after nearly 5 decades, the eternal reveals in the word of his prophetess Gabriele, "My daughter, I raise the veil, and you report how it was, how it is, what you behold, how the eternal kingdom, which is the eternal homeland of all divine beings, developed. You are still a human being, but your spiritual being comes from the let there be in order to give form to the desire of the fusion to found the eternal kingdom and to have the formation from the infinite being take place." Dear fellow people, that is why we are repeating the topic that lies behind this program. The Immortal Seraph, Gabriele Sophia. The Seraph, the Princess of Wisdom before the throne of God, his first daughter created by him, God, the Eternal, the Creator God, the Father-Mother God, his primordially eternal ideal image. According to the desire of the primordially eternal one, the Seraph is the dual of the Prince of Wisdom, of the Cherub, of the third basic power of God, once in Isaiah. The Father-Mother God, the God of Abraham, Isaac, and Jacob, is a God of the love for God and neighbor, and his Son is the Christ of God, once in Jesus of Nazareth. Together with the supporting pair of the divine wisdom, Cherub and Seraph, they fulfilled the will of God and, in our time, brought the Spirit of truth onto the earth, as it says in the Scriptures. It is the Spirit of truth whom the world cannot receive, because it neither sees him nor knows him.
1: What is the whole truth that is being revealed in this time according to the will of God and of his Son, the Christ of God, and of the Prince of Wisdom? A completely new spiritual knowledge of unimagined depth, a spiritual reality of the being never before taught on earth. In short, everything, from the smallest to the greatest, springs from a cosmic order that has its origin in the all-intelligence God, who is love. In all of infinity, everything is based on communication, on sending and receiving. Everything is energy, and no energy is lost. Everything is stored in the great all-computer called the universe, and for the Earth, also in the atmospheric chronicle. And that's not all. We have been given insight into a work of revelation by the supporting pair of the divine wisdom. It is called the roaming heart cells. A disclosure about what the Satanist left behind before he capitulated and went blind. We get answers to questions such as, why does the material cosmos, the universe, outer space exist? Why humans and nature? Why the Mother Earth? And what is the purpose of life on Earth? Through the supporting pair of divine wisdom, the cherub from the zenith of the kingdom of God, the sanctum of God, the seraph as the great teaching prophetess of God in the earthly garment, the cornucopia of divine wisdom was poured out for humankind. The divine wisdom has revealed the highest teachings of the kingdom of God and prepared the return of the spiritual Messiah, Christ, and the awareness of the Christ of God, I come soon. All in all summarized, there is no death, for God is life, and nothing is without God. The wisdom of God, Sophia, teaches people about the complex correlations of communications in the microcosm and macrocosm, with a clarity and detailed depth as is possible only for the wisdom of God. Beyond this, the wisdom of God explains to us the law of sending and receiving, of cause and effect, and exposes all scientific research into the correlations of life as clumsy poking around in the fog, which is generally showered with prizes and honors. But the most important thing for countless people is and remains the knowledge, indeed the certainty, that we all have a loving Father in heaven, God, the eternal Father-Mother God of the love for God and neighbor, who is always near to us, whose Spirit dwells in us, and to whom we can always turn.
2: He, God, the Eternal, is, in fact, the origin of everyone and of everything that exists. From the order of the universe, the solar systems and galaxies, to the order of the spiritual atomic structures, and he speaks his eternal word in all his creatures, in everything that is from him. He speaks in every opened level of consciousness. God speaks and communicates in everything and in everyone, from the first awakened spiritual atom to the perfect spirit being. His eternal word is in all suns and planets, in all creations from him. God, the Eternal, is the speaking God. And where God speaks, the priests and theologians, all the bishops and eminences and excellencies, have nothing more to say. Christ revealed in 1990, the head of the serpent is crushed. Before this happens, the insatiable beast is exposed. End of quote. There should finally be an end to superstition in religions and priestly cults. From the kingdom of God it is said over and over again, no saints, no priests, no bishops, and no ceremonial spectacle, no cult of blood sacrifice, and no hosts, no churches of stone, and no confession. And no more alleged mysteries of God either, an invention of the blind leaders of the blind, to hide their own spiritual ignorance. All of this is an abomination to God the Eternal. God is absolute freedom, love and unity, the law of love for God and neighbor. The all-one God is immortal, and we are immortal beings, his sons and daughters. The wisdom from God, Sophia, teaches us people from the cornucopia of divine primordial wisdom about all areas of life and beyond that, from life after death as a soul in the spheres of purification, to the return of the soul to the kingdom of God, where it returns to its eternal family as a spirit being from Him. In the prophetic word, the Spirit of God reveals through His prophetess an infinite number of complex correlations of life and death, as stated, of the microcosm and the macrocosm. Breathtakingly simple in the choice of words, and thus understandable for anyone. The Spirit of Truth once again comprehensively teaches the reality of the reincarnation of souls. The reincarnation of souls into a new human body, in all details.

0: brick-like residential complexes were also conceived in harmony with nature, as well as a completely new healthcare system with houses of health, nurseries, and kindergartens that justly meet the physical and spiritual needs of children. Schools with newly designed classrooms and learning concepts for younger and older children who come together to learn from and with each other. Older children being mentors for younger children, which often results in friendships for life. A new method of agriculture in harmony with nature, according to the laws of God, was also revealed and is bearing fruit. The Spirit of Truth has revealed to us a holistic and cosmic spiritual formula for life and lays it out in many details, showing the way to it, the love for God and neighbor, and reminds us of the words of the Christ of God in Jesus of Nazareth, "Love God above all things and your neighbor as yourself. This is the law and the prophets." Everything is explained in detail. Where life comes from, where God comes from, and all this over and over again in a unique depth that humankind has never known before. Unforgettable are the revelations and schoolings in which the divine wisdom brings us an understanding of our eternal homeland, how the spirit beings dwell and live in absolute unity with their families and the animals and plants in the all communication. We also learn how, from the evolution of life, from the mineral kingdom to the plant and animal kingdoms, all the way to the nature being, a spirit child ultimately emerges. In this way, we can begin to understand what it means when it is said, "Everything is in us, everything is linked with one another."
1: In an incomparable way, the events of the fall from the kingdom of God have also been revealed again and again with new details in many revelations, about which only minimal fragments were handed down from the time before the workings of the prophetess of God. For example, the scriptures say briefly and concisely, "The fall of the dragon. Now war arose in heaven, Michael and his angels fighting against the dragon, and the dragon and his angels fought. But they were defeated, and there was no longer any place for them in heaven. And the great dragon was thrown down, that ancient serpent, who is called the devil or Satan, the deceiver of the whole world. He was thrown down to the earth, and his angels were thrown down with him." Dear fellow people, that's all. Until now, nothing more was given. Before Gabriele Sophia, there were only these few words in the accounts about the fall. Yet it is possible to understand the material cosmos and human life on earth only with the knowledge of this central cosmic event. In a revelation of the Christ of God, it says the following about this: "The first female angel disliked the being that had become form. Still in the all stream, she had been equal to God as all power. According to the impulse of creation, she should be a child of God as a being that became form. However, she wanted to remain omnipresent in the all stream. As this was not specified in the impulse of creation, the female angel rebelled against God and did not accept the three attributes of the filiation. This resulted in the fall, meaning that she fell, causing the fall with this,

0: because she rebelled against the all-principle God and wanted her own dominion. Thus far, a brief excerpt from a Christ revelation. Today, there's a whole library of revelations and teachings about the spiritual events far before the let there be, the fusion of infinite seas of light into the let there be, about the creation of self, the manifestation of God as a spirit being, about the existence of the seven primordial forces, about the creation of the kingdom of God, and about the fall of some rebellious beings from the kingdom of God who thought they knew better than God, right up to fetching home all fallen beings. The cornucopia of the divine wisdom has truly and unceasingly given, and again given, for 50 years, 70 times, 7 times, given, and given. Revelations, schoolings for the most varying occasions, seminars, festivals, healing radiations, devotionals, community meetings, radio and television broadcasts, banquets, 60 long trips abroad within 5 years, events for thousands worldwide, in order to give revelations and carry out His eternal word, and well over 100 books and publications. In addition, the establishment of countless various institutions and enterprises, and not least, the Christ Isaiah Land, the land of the animals, which was founded and developed on the basis of a revelation from God. All in all, an unimaginable spiritual work.
1: Companions of the prophetess and emissary of God understand ever better that life as an emissary of God, as prophetess and emissary of the eternal kingdom on earth in this world, seems like hell on earth for the person concerned who has an opened divine consciousness. For the emissary of God is active out of love for God, the Eternal, and for Christ, our Redeemer, not as a hermit, secluded from everything, but stands as a light-filled being from the eternal homeland in the midst of this dark, cruel world. And this, together with her fellow human beings of the most diverse states of consciousness. Just as it was with the Christ of God when he said to his disciples, "How much longer must I bear with you?" It is similar with the great prophetess and emissary of God, his interpreter of the Word of God. For the past 50 years, she has often felt her difficult existence on earth as a life among the spiritually dead. Most people will hardly be able to imagine the sacrifice that the true prophets of God have to make. Nor will most people be able to grasp who lives among us. Who is this high spirit being, the high woman of whom it is written? The Christ of God, once in Jesus of Nazareth, is immortal in the memory of his life on earth and of the all-decisive rescue act for the redemption of all souls through the release of his spiritual heritage to give to every fallen soul the supporting energetic Redeemer spark that protects the soul's core of being from dissolution. Many people have certainly already heard about the Redeemer deed of the Son of God, of the Christ of God, in Jesus of Nazareth. Just as the Son of God will remain immortal, Gabriele, Sophia, and her 50 years of tireless, indeed inconceivable workings, will remain immortal for generations to come. In her, the seraph of divine wisdom, who incarnated again and again over the past 2,000 years, to teach and exemplify the truth of heaven to the people in the ever-emerging and aspiring early Christian congregations and communities. Also, to defend and protect his eternal word against all opposition from religions and the state, often to the point of martyrdom. For 50 years, Gabriele Sofia has been in a battle of light against darkness, represented by church and state. The faithful friends of God have been fighting for centuries, right up to the present day, with the weapons of selfless love and enlightenment, against the power and brutal violence of the lying agenda, against the godless alliance of church and state, and their violence. The cruel history of the church bears witness to the fact that it has always been and still is an orgy of violence of the two swords of church and state against the people. This church history bears ample witness to this, and the collection of dogmas that is still valid today confirms and proves the criminal inquisitorial past. But the immortal seraph, Gabriele Sofia, will be alive in the consciousness of future human beings in the kingdom of peace of the Christ of God, long after there are no more religions and church steeples, let alone the bones of mass murderers who were glorified into alleged saints.
2: We continue reading. The Messianic Sofianic Age began in January 2024. Who knows the nature of the human being Gabriele better than the primordial father, his son Christ, and her dual, the cherub of divine wisdom before God's throne? And how great must be God's love for us, his children, that he repeatedly sent his beloved first daughter to humankind as a prophetess? We have compiled some words of revelation so that you may perhaps better understand who is among us in the present time on this earth, the end times, and what this means for the future of humanity. In the prologue to the great Christ revelation, "This is my word, Alpha and Omega, the Christ of God revealed." From the love, therefore, came the wisdom, and dwells among the people, so that they may receive what God, the love and wisdom, has to say to them. Today, in the great time of liberation of the generations from a life of restriction and affliction. And the Christ of God revealed in the year 1990, God the Eternal and I, his Son, prepared the great all-star of which it is revealed that it will appear on the firmament in the mighty time of radical change from the old, sinful world to the age of the Spirit. The prophetess and emissary of God, the high spirit being before the Father's throne. It was foreseen for this mighty turn of time in order to proclaim the all-being in the world and to help found and build the kingdom of peace of Jesus Christ with its divine laws. Since the soul of my instrument, lives in the all-power of God. It is now possible for me, Christ, to reveal the highest teaching, the all-being, the eternal principle that could ever be drawn and given through the high consciousness of a soul in the earthly garment. The human being, my prophetess, the emissary of God, also draws and teaches from her open spiritual consciousness, from her innermost being, which is one with God, the absolute law from the depths of the being, and interprets it as far as it can be conveyed with human words and terms. Thus far, the excerpt from the Christ Revelation.
0: Another witness for the beloved daughter of the Kingdom of God was given by the Christ of God. In the great Christ Revelation, this is my word, Alpha and Omega. Christ turns to the people of the new era in the Kingdom of Peace of the Christ of God. My brothers and sisters in the new era, the struggle is over. The life out of God is born. You live in the new era solely with me, the Christ, and we live in God, our Father, without external religion and dogma. The life is the life out of God. The law of love links and unites us. These words, my words of the Christ, I gave at the turn of the age from the old, sinful world to the new era, at the beginning of the Kingdom of Peace of Jesus Christ. I repeat, so that it may be impressed upon you. The seraph of divine wisdom served me as instrument and took on the flesh for this and other tasks in order to serve God, Father, and me, the Christ, as the handmaid of God. The life of this woman in earthly garment was one great privation. Despite much resistance, especially on the part of the church representatives of that time, and despite many a defeat through people who, though having given their yes to me, sought out the world again, she rose to the fight again and again, picked herself up anew, and fought against all adversity and opposition that was brought against her. Day and night, the darklings lurked around her in order to torment and thus silence her. However, the woman, the high spirit being in earthly garment, the handmaid of God, did not keep silent. After each fight, even though it exhausted her body, she picked herself up and continued to fight for justice, for the kingdom of God on earth, the kingdom of peace in which you now live. I repeat many things when it has to do with the co-bearer of divine wisdom in the earthly garment. You should carry her in your heart, for when you close your physical eyes, you will see a shining crystal before your spiritual eyes. It is the seraph of divine wisdom in the radiant garment of inner life. With you, she will continue to serve the eternal in the fine material spheres in order to bring all souls home to the Father's heart in me and through me, Christ, your divine brother.
1: And not least, Christ revealed in 1997 at a supper at the table of the Lord, in which he turned directly to his prophetess, O see, verily, speaking in the vernacular of human beings, there is great sorrow in my spiritual body for my sister through whom I speak. But one thing is certain. Once the fall has been led back, you will regain what the Eternal One has breathed into you, the great, eternal all-love, which you will then pass on to the spirit children in the spiritual realm so that they may mature into what you have preserved for God. The immense sadness will then give way to the great joy and dynamism that characterizes a daughter of heaven. Dear fellow people worldwide, with these words of the Christ of God to his prophetess, the first part of our program ends with the remarks from the book, The Immortal Seraph, the companion book in the Messianic Sophianic Age to the primordially cosmic work, the work of revelation of the Christ of God. This is my word, Alpha and Omega. We will be glad to have you with us again for the second part of this program. And until then, take our leave of you with the warm greetings in God.

At all times, there have been prophets. For over 40 years, God the Eternal has been again giving revelations through the mouth of a prophet. The God of Abraham, Isaac, and Jacob speaks through his prophetess in our time, Gabriele. His word is the word of the Comforter, whom Jesus of Nazareth promised 2,000 years ago and has now made come true as the Christ of God. In her autobiographical descriptions with the title A Woman's Life in Service of the Eternal, My Path as the Teaching Prophetess and Emissary of God at this turn of time, God's prophetess and emissary of peace, Gabriele, gives us a lively insight into her development as a human being and her calling to be the prophetess of God. Out of love for him, God the Eternal, she, a sensitive, shy, and delicate woman, appeared before the people also in the awareness that she would perhaps be mocked and scorned, and she had to bitterly experience what it means to be rejected, ostracized, and reviled because of the Word of God, first and foremost by the representatives of the major institutional churches and those servile to them. This is also why the autobiography written in 1997 was not published until recently, nearly 20 years later. In 1997, when Gabriele finished the manuscript, the campaign of the Church Inquisition against the word of the Christ of God and his prophetess and emissary, Gabriele, which had already lasted 20 years, was approaching a new high point. In this poisoned environment, the publication of Gabriele's autobiography was postponed, so that people would not have to again suffer for the sake of the truth, as has always been the case. Thus, the manuscript remained unpublished back then. 20 years have meanwhile gone by. Much has changed since that time, and Gabriele's writings from 1997 have been published in the book A Woman's Life in Service of the Eternal, My Path as the Teaching Prophetess and Emissary of God at this turn of time. Undeterred, despite all adversities and attacks, Gabriele continued to work in service of the Eternal for the work of the Christ of God. In the book, following Gabriele's autobiographical accounts, contemporary witnesses report on this. They give a brief insight into Gabriele's significant creative power and the superhuman achievement which Gabriele has accomplished and continues to accomplish to this day in her life as a woman for the kingdom of God, for her fellow human beings, for all souls, indeed for God's creation. The divine wisdom, Sophia, came in all generations to put into practice what the wisdom teaches. And so it is again, in this mighty time of radical change. The love and the wisdom created and create also the let there be that was announced, the New Jerusalem, the basis for the kingdom of peace of Jesus Christ. Order now this unique autobiographical and contemporary document, A Woman's Life in Service of the Eternal, My Path as the Teaching Prophetess and Emissary of God at this turn of time, as a high-quality hardbound edition of 203 pages under the telephone number 0049-9391-504-843 or online under gabriele-publishing-house.com or write to Gabriele Publishing House, Max Braunstrasse 2, 97828 Altfeld in Germany.

0: The church doctrine of eternal damnation is a mockery of God. Jesus of Nazareth did not teach this. 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And he, the Christ of God, also teaches again today through the mouth of a prophet that no soul is lost. 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
1: Have you ever asked yourself what Jesus of Nazareth really taught? Who can tell us the truth better than Jesus, the Christ, himself? Read, "This is my word, Alpha and Omega, the Gospel of Jesus, the Christ revelation, which true Christians the world over have come to know." Through the prophetess and emissary of God, Gabriele, Christ, the co-regent of the Kingdom of God, reveals in our time the facts about his life and works as Jesus of Nazareth. Learn the truth directly from Christ himself, free of theological opinions and interpretations. In this mighty work of revelation, Christ addresses the past, the present, and the future by way of the prophetic word through Gabriele. He, the Christ of God, teaches about the meaning and purpose of life on earth, about the falsification of his teachings during the past 2,000 years, about death, reincarnation, and life, the law of sowing and reaping, which also holds true in how we treat creation, about the true meaning of his deed of redemption, and much more. His eternal word is the teaching of the love for God and neighbor toward people, nature, and animals. It is the teaching of freedom, of peace, and of unity. He spoke and speaks to all people about the one God of love, God in us. Read the encompassing work, "This is my word, Alpha and Omega." Order your book online at gabriele-publishing-house.com or write to Gabriele Publishing House, Max Braun Street 2, in 97828 Altfeld in Germany, or under the telephone number 0049-9391-504-843.

0: Guten Morgen, liebe Zuhörer, liebe Zuhörerin.
1: Good morning, dear viewers, dear listeners. A new day has begun, and surely you already sense the first thoughts of the new day. Have you already grasped them? For particularly the thoughts of the early morning show us who we still are and what we take into the new day. Is it perhaps external needs or desires that show themselves and that possibly bring your body into increased vibration that perhaps oppress you? If you give in to this urging, then one thought can build on another and take possession of you, as it were. If you let this happen, then you can hardly conceive of a prayer thought because your needs and desires are in first place. Even if you force yourself to formulate prayer thoughts, such a prayer is hardly more than a superficial prayer that is not accompanied by your feelings and thoughts. It is a divided prayer, for in reality, your feelings and thoughts are with your desires and needs. Such a prayer has no power and cannot grant you any tranquility and inner security either. So, what can be done? How about if you briefly write down what oppresses or besets you? This brings a certain detachment and lets you go into your inner being again, so that you can again turn to God to ask Him in prayer for His guidance. Then you will also feel the strength to analyze what was apparent already early in the morning. You could ask yourself why these desires and needs oppress you, what they want from you, and what you want yourself. Furthermore, you could ask yourself whether and in what measure these desires and needs correspond to your possibilities. Perhaps you could choose the golden mean and make this or that plan that lies within your possibilities. Then stillness will draw into your mind again, and you can orient yourself anew to your day, which, however, is no longer shaped by pressing desires or needs. And so, let's take heart. Each day is a great gift for us, which should give us hope. We should nurture this hope daily by affirming the good, the law of God in all things, and developing this through our actualization. Then our days will become more light-filled, because we recognize that in all things, in our desires and needs, in difficulties, in sorrow, but also in joy, is the eternal law of love. It is present everywhere and wants to help us.

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1: Let us apply it hopefully and joyfully, and we will draw closer to our true being. Our awakening soul longs for this, and we human beings should follow this inner longing by overcoming each day what we recognize in ourselves as all too human aspects, thus discarding them with the help of Christ. The following consciousness-raising aids can help us in this.
0: Sei still.
1: Be still.
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1: Think before you speak.
0: Kontrolliere deine Gedanken.
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1: Look into your world of sensations.
0: Welche Wunschbilder sind noch vorhanden?
1: Which wishful images are still present?
0: Was sagen uns die Gefühle?
1: What do our thoughts tell us?
0: Sind unsere Worte mit unseren
1: Gedanken? Are our words in agreement with our sensations?
0: Wenn nicht, warum nicht?
1: If not, why not?
0: Sind unsere Gedanken
1: Are our thoughts in agreement with our sensations?
0: Sind unsere Empfindungen,
1: Are our sensations, thoughts and words in agreement with our feelings?
0: Wollen wir unsere Gefühlswelt ergründen?
1: If we want to figure out our world of feelings, then we have to say to ourselves again and again, be still. Experience yourself more deeply. Be still and be honest with yourself. Look at yourself in your world of feelings.

0: Liebe Zuhörer, liebe Zuhörerin,
1: dear viewers, dear listeners, let us take hope in God our Father. Let us take hope in Christ, for He gives us strength and wants to guide us out of our all too humanness, out of the chaos of our still existing all too human thoughts, sensations and feelings, out of our pressing desires and needs, out of our passions and addictions. Let us realize that we are not forsaken. Christ is with us. When we actualize what He advised us, then we will experience aspects of our divine heritage more and more.

0: So könnten Sie sich heute vornehmen,
1: so today, you could decide to think about the following statement again and again. God is love.
0: Gehen Sie so in diesen Tag.
1: If you go into this day this way, then you will also master the situations of the day with Christ. And around noontime, you can look back at your day in a brief reflection. Then you will surely be able to see that this day went very differently than how it looked to you in the morning. Thank the one who gave you his help and guidance, and also ask him for strength for your afternoon. Then, in the coming hours of the day, you can also deal with the tasks that the day simply brings with it.

0: Auch am Abend nach getaner Arbeit.
1: And in the evening too, after the work is done, you should again look back and ask yourself to what extent you were able to shape the day with Christ. Do not be disappointed if one or the other thing did not turn out well. Trust in Christ and His power. Then you will be able to do better tomorrow. How about if, in the evening of this day, you already plan the next day in this sense? Then joyfully and yet quiet within and oriented to Christ, you can go to your family or friends, depending on what you have planned for the evening hours. And you will feel that it is a good day. With all my heart, I wish you such a day. Greetings in God.

0: hat schon begonnen.
1: The new day has already begun. It usually begins with the first thoughts. A help at every age. Cultivate the thought that there is no such thing as being old unless you think that you are old and worn out. Change your thinking. Think of youthfulness and freshness without keeping the years in your awareness that you are correspondingly old. Old thoughts make one old. Youthful and fresh thoughts make you years younger. A God-filled day of freshness and youthfulness. Gabriele.

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1: The inner physician and healer. 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
0: Liebe Mitmenschen,
1: dear fellow people, Christ heals.
0: Die wahre Liebe ist die Gottes
1: und the true love is love for God and neighbor. It gives and gives. It is always present in every person, in every soul, in all animals, plants, and also in every stone. The love for all creatures of God can be compared to a flower which turns toward the rays of the sun and emanates its fragrance through the power of the sun. The flower does not ask who wants to accept its fragrance or not. It emanates and gives according to its kind.
0: Das wahre innere Licht,
1: the true inner light is like a flower. It is God's love.
0: Liebe gibt und fragt
1: love gives
0: wer sie annehmen
1: and does not ask who wants to accept it.
0: Dasselbe Lebensprinzip
1: the same principle of life is fulfilled and at that much more directly through the inner physician and healer. The Spirit of the Christ of God is the inner light which shines in every person, in every soul, in every creature, in nature, in all of being. Human beings untiringly receive the inner light, the life force for becoming whole in soul and body. If we want to turn to the power of the Christ of God, then, like the flower, we should strive to orient our life on earth to the light in us.
0: So wie sich die Blume, der Sonne,
1: just as the flower devotes itself to the sun, so should we devote ourselves to the Spirit of the Christ of God in the very basis of our soul by frequently asking ourselves, can I bestow the rays of the sun, that is, God's love, equally to every person, every life form, without exception? The sun is also shining when it is cloudy, when it is covered by veils of clouds. The Spirit of the Christ of God, the inner light, the power for help and health, tirelessly and unceasingly radiates in every soul. We human beings, every single one of us, are asked, can we, just as the flower emanates its fragrance to everyone, in our thoughts, in our words, and behavior patterns, bestow upon every person, every animal, that which means the life, the same as love and freedom?
0: Ist das nicht der Fall?
1: If this is not the case, then it would be a great help for each of us to ask ourselves, what in us does not correspond to the all principle of divine life?
0: Das warum.
1: The why gives answer to what is in our soul and in our body in terms of adverse aspects. It is always impure thoughts and a wrong way of behaving.
0: Wollen wir uns der helfenden und heilenden
1: If we want to turn to the helping and healing power of the Christ of God to receive the helping and healing power for our soul and for our physical body,

0: so that we are mentally and physically granted what we ask for. For example, strength and help in daily life and perhaps physical health.
1: Gesundheit des Leibes. Wofür wir Menschen bitten, das bis
0: what we ask for, we do not possess or have. This means that the veils, the clouds, are preventing what we have asked for.
1: Kein anderer hat die Hindernisse auf.
0: No one else has piled up the hindrances. It is we ourselves. It is our behavior patterns.
1: Wir Menschen haben die Wolken.
0: We and no one else have piled up the clouds in front of the helping and healing power.
1: Daraus ergibt sich, wir Menschen,
0: as a result, we human beings do not emanate the all law of love, which ultimately is our true being, like the flower bestows its fragrance upon everyone.
1: Warten wir nicht bis morgen oder übermorgen.
0: Let us not wait until tomorrow or the day after. Today, now, is what counts, because each day has its burden. Tomorrow is simply tomorrow. Today and now is the present.
1: Halten wir jetzt Gewissenserforschung.
0: Let us examine our conscience now. Let us go into a silent prayer and ask the helping spirit in us for support and help. We pray in the stillness, each one for himself.

0: Manch einer von uns erkennt und weiß nun.
1: Many a one of us now recognizes and knows what needs to be cleared up by him. Now we can rectify much in our thoughts. Mostly it is aspects of disunity with our neighbor.
0: Wenn Sie wollen, bereinigen Sie.
1: If you want to, clear this up in your thoughts.
0: Wenn Sie noch nicht bereit sind,
1: if you are not yet ready to forgive, or if you do not feel remorse in order to ask for forgiveness, then take in the words of Jesus if you want to. Come to terms quickly with your accuser while you are going with him to court.
0: Dem Weg zum Gericht bist. Liebe Mitmenschen, wer weiß?
1: Dear fellow people, who knows what tomorrow will bring? Perhaps we must then say to ourselves, we have missed the opportunity of today.
0: Deshalb sollten wir das erkennen.
1: For this reason, we should tackle what we have recognized, the not good, today and now, so that the helping and healing power of the Christ of

God can reach us and permeate us, His everlasting radiating love. We now pause again briefly to question ourselves again and to rectify what we can now remedy in our thoughts.

0: was wir ausschließlich durch ein
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0: Nehmen wir uns fest vor. Nun gehen wir dem Christus Gottes.
1: Now we go toward the Christ of God, the inner light in us.
0: Wir tun es durch
1: we do this by way of purposeful breathing, which loosens and frees us from any thoughts that are still disturbing us.
0: Zuerst nehmen wir eine aufrechte
1: First, we assume an upright sitting position.
0: Wir stellen beide Füße
1: we place both feet on the floor.
0: Wenn möglich, lehnen wir uns nur
1: If possible, we lean against our chair only with our tailbone. We place the backs of our hands on our thighs and draw them close to our body.
0: Wenn Sie wollen, können
1: If you would like to, you can close your eyes.
0: Wir wenden uns nun unserem Atem zu.
1: We now turn to our breathing.
0: Bei den meisten Menschen ist die
1: Most people have very shallow breathing. Why? Because many thoughts race through our brain and our mind.
0: Dadurch ist auch das
1: This causes the nervous system to be tense. We are restless and hectic, which means that we do not come to rest. But it is precisely in tranquility that the power lies for the soul and body to become whole.
0: Wir bemühen uns nun
1: We now make an effort to breathe more deeply. In this way, our pressing thoughts and feelings gradually move further and further away. And so we breathe in deeply and slowly and consciously out.
0: Tief
1: deeply in
0: und langsam
1: and slowly and consciously out.
0: Wir atmen
1: we breathe deeply in
0: out.
1: And out.
0: Tief
1: deeply in
0: und
1: and aus. Out.
0: Wir wollen, dass unsere
1: We want our feelings and thoughts to move away from us. This is why we go with our breath as it flows into our body and leaves the body again. We inhale deeply. And exhale through our nose or mouth. We inhale deeply and exhale through our nose or mouth.
0: Wir begleiten nun unseren Atem.
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1: 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We inhale even more deeply and exhale slowly and consciously.
0: Bleiben Sie dabei.
1: Stay with it. Watch your breathing. You notice that your feelings and thoughts are moving further and further away. And so go with your breathing. Now inhale all the way down into your abdomen. You draw your breath down into your abdomen. And then slowly and consciously exhale through your nose or mouth. You inhale down into the abdomen and exhale slowly and consciously. You inhale down into the abdomen and exhale slowly and consciously. The deep breathing is liberating. You become calmer. Stay with it by going with your breathing. Once more, we inhale all the way into the abdomen. In the abdomen, we pause briefly with our breath and again slowly exhale through our nose or mouth. You inhale down into the abdomen. Hold your breath briefly and slowly and consciously exhale through your nose or mouth. You inhale down into the abdomen. Hold your breath briefly and slowly exhale. Deep breathing is liberating. You become calmer. Your feelings and thoughts move away from you. We again breathe several times deeply into the abdomen. We briefly hold our breath and again exhale slowly and consciously. Do not forget to go with your breathing. We inhale down into the abdomen. Briefly hold our breath and slowly exhale again. We breathe in deeply and slowly breathe out. We breathe in deeply and slowly breathe out.
0: Wie automatisch,
1: as if automatically, our breathing is now deeper because we have become calmer.
0: Unsere tiefen Atmung,
1: our deep breathing relaxes our nervous system.
0: Ohne den Atem anzuhalten,
1: without holding our breath, we inhale deeply a few more times down into our abdomen and slowly exhale again. We inhale down into our abdomen and slowly exhale again.
0: Unsere Gedanken haben,
1: our thoughts have moved away.
0: Das
1: our nervous system is relaxed.
0: Sie atmen nun,
1: you are now breathing calmly and deeply.
0: Ruhig,
1: your breathing is calm and deep.
0: Nun lassen Sie es atmen.
1: You now let it breathe. It breathes. 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
0: Ihre Muskeln,
1: your muscles and your nervous system are relaxed.
0: Deshalb atmen,
1: therefore, you inhale all the more deeply and exhale calmly and serenely.
0: Sie sind aufnahmefähig.
1: You are receptive to the power of healing.
0: Worte, die gefüllt,
1: words that are filled with a life force of healing can touch your soul and your body.
0: Mit der Hilfe der Christus Gotteskraft,
1: with the help of the power of the Christ of God, I now address your soul and your body. Please, do not think along with me now, but let the energy of the words flow consciously and quietly into your soul and your body.
0: Wenn möglich, unterbinden
1: if possible,
0: der Worte,
1: do not stop the flow of the words by thinking along or even thinking outside of the range of the spiritual stream.
0: Atmen Sie ruhig.
1: Breathe calmly and deeply.
0: Atmen Sie ruhig.
1: Breathe calmly and deeply.
0: Innere Arzt und Heiler.
1: The inner physician and healer, the sun, the inner light, which is the life, is radiating into your soul.
0: Der innere Arzt,
1: the inner physician and healer, the sun, the inner light, which is the life, is radiating into your soul.
0: Christus strahlt in ihre Seele.
1: Is radiating into your soul. Christ is shining in your soul.
0: der innere Arzt,
1: the inner physician and healer, Christ, is radiating through your soul and into your body.
0: Der innere Arzt und Heiler, Christus,
1: the inner physician and healer, Christ, is radiating through your soul and into your body.
0: Der Christus Gottesgeist strahlt nun.
1: The spirit of the Christ of God is now radiating in and through your soul into your body. The spirit of the Christ of God is now radiating in and through your soul into your body. It streams in soul and body.
0: Der Odem, der das allumfassende
1: Leben, the breath of God, which is the all-encompassing life, is effective in your breathing.
0: Der helfende und
1: the helping and healing spirit of the Christ of God is flowing in your breath.
0: Es strömt.
1: It is flowing.
0: Sie atmet.
1: You inhale deeply
0: und atmet
1: and exhale all that is not good, like suffering, pain, or even disease.
0: Es strömt.
1: It is flowing. You inhale deeply and exhale all that is not good, like suffering, pain, or even disease. It flows. You breathe.
0: Es strömt.
1: It flows.
0: Sie
1: you atmen. Breathe.
0: Die helfende und
1: heilende the helping and healing radiation of the Christ of God is flowing into your body by way of your breathing.
0: Lassen
1: let it happen. It flows.
0: See
1: you inhale the helping and healing power.
0: See
1: you exhale all that is not good, like suffering, pain, and disease. The helping and healing Christ power flows in your breath to all the components of your physical body. It flows. You breathe. You exhale all that is not good, suffering, pain, or even disease. You inhale deeply and exhale slowly and consciously. You inhale deeply and exhale the harmful substances that have accumulated in the components of your body. You breathe in and breathe out all that burdens you. You breathe in and breathe out all that burdens you. You breathe in. The inner physician and healer dissolves what is not good in soul and body. You breathe out all that burdens you. You inhale deeply and exhale all that burdens you. You inhale the helping and healing Christ power. You exhale all that burdens you. In your breath is the breath of God, the helping and healing power of the Christ of God. It flows. It flows. Inhale deeply and exhale slowly and consciously. It flows. Inhale the helping and healing Christ power and deeply exhale all that burdens you out of yourself. Harmony and deep tranquility permeate you. Inner life force, help and healing permeate you. You breathe in the helping cosmic powers and exhale the harmful substances in your physical body. Breathe calmly and deeply. Breathe calmly and deeply. Calm, soft music will be with you while you breathe.

The soft, harmonious music is like a flower that emanates its fragrance. The power of life, the all-permeating being, is flowing. It flows through your soul into your body. It flows through your soul into your body. It flows and you breathe. Even when the music now slowly fades away, it flows. You are breathing. Your earthly existence is your life. For each one of us, this means in our daily life to question, insofar as possible, all those discrepancies that come up in our feelings and thoughts, but also in our words and actions, in order to rectify them. If you have resolved something that you can clear up through a conversation or by making amends, do it. For, as stated, every day has its burden. Through this, you create a basis for holistic healing more and more, for becoming whole in soul and body. Learn to breathe deeply each day anew in the awareness that in your breath is the breath of God, which is light, help, and healing. It is the Spirit of the Christ of God. To conclude, we listen to some music.

0: Heil werden an Seele und
1: becoming whole in soul and body through the power of the Christ of God does not exclude a visit to an earthly physician. When you go to a physician of your choice, remember that God is omnipresent, also in your neighbor, your physician. If you like, remain for some time in this inner, elevated mood. May your path lead you ever closer to Christ. In this awareness, a blessed and God-filled life.
0: Gabriele.
1: Gabriele.

A dog looks at you expectantly. A cat withdraws and hides. What's going on in the animals? In the book, You the Animal, You the Human Being, which has higher values, you learn what influence our feelings and thoughts have on animals and how we can communicate with them. Read, for instance, how the animal scent a person's thought pictures and how we can convey to them in pictures what we are planning, for instance, when a trip to the veterinarian is intended. All animals are children of creation and live in God, the loving Creator Spirit. How do we treat them? In this book, a revelation from the eternal kingdom given through the prophetess of God, Gabriele, we learn people of the new era will live with the animals, plants, and minerals. They will understand one another because they speak one language, the language of selfless love. A unique book which teaches us to respect all life, to refine ourselves, and to find a new way of dealing with animals. You the Animal, You the Human Being, which has higher values? Available from Gabriela Publishing House, The Word. Call us or order online at gabriela-publishing-house.com. For all people who want to find God, the free spirit in themselves, who strive for a peaceable humankind, a life of love for God and neighbor, the word of eternal truth from the kingdom of God is given to us. The great cosmic teachings of Jesus of Nazareth to his apostles and disciples who could understand them with explanations by Gabriele. Through Gabriele, the great teaching prophetess and emissary of the kingdom of God in our time, Christ himself reveals the law of true life, which he taught in the inner circle of his apostles and disciples more than 2,000 years ago. For the first time in the history of mankind, his great cosmic teachings are available to all people, for he, the free spirit, taught much more than what is contained in conventional traditions. The great cosmic teachings give us an understanding of the eternal divine laws. They allow us to sense into the deep life in our soul that is our homeland. And we experience who we are in truth, cosmic beings, children of the infinite love on the way back to the eternal kingdom of God, from where we all once went away. The great cosmic teachings of Jesus of Nazareth were interpreted and explained by Gabriele. Gabriele shows us how we can apply them in our daily life, in the family, at work, or during our free time. We learn, for example, to understand our fellow man in the right way, to assuredly recognize life in every situation, and to concentrate in the right way, and much, much more. We find our way to the free spirit, to God in us. The great cosmic teachings of Jesus of Nazareth to his apostles and disciples who could understand them are now collected together with all the explanations by Gabriele in a noble collective volume. It is a mighty work of teaching for all people on their way into the new era, the era of the Christ of God, the Messianic and Sophianic Age. Order the book, The Great Cosmic Teachings of Jesus of Nazareth, at Gabriele Publishing House, under the telephone number 0049-9391-504-843 or online at gabriele-publishing-house.com or write to Gabriele Publishing House, Max Braun Street 2, 97828 Altfeld in Germany.

0: Healing. How much hope sounds out in this word. Healing is balm, comfort, and rescue, and inner peace as well. The word healing denotes the process of healing, of becoming whole. Doesn't almost every person have something to do with a smaller or larger health problem that afflicts them? So what person does not need healing?
1: God is the healing and helping power in every person. God heals. That is the title of a book by Gabriele, the prophetess and emissary of God, that we would like to present to you. Healing, becoming whole, and to finally be healthy has to do with the fundamental inner order of a person. Our life of feelings and thoughts, the consciousness of the person, has a powerful influence on our well-being. We promote this with our positive orientation to God, the source of strength in us. On this, fundamental help is conveyed to us through this book, as well as the knowledge that the Eternal Spirit, the bringer of healing and life, God, the Love, never forsakes humankind. With understanding and memorable words, Gabriele explains how we can activate the powers of God in us in order to strengthen soul and body. The book God Heals from Gabriele Publishing House, The Word, is available with 64 pages and for only 5 euros.
0: There is another book title that we may present to you today, which also deals with healing. It is entitled, Recognize and Heal Yourself Through the Power of the Spirit. Many of us sense or even know that the self-healing forces are inherent in us. In this book, we receive detailed explanations about how illness comes about and can be intensified, and how a healthy spiritual attitude and way of life can contribute to increased health, improved performance, and well-being. This revelation from the Spirit of God, given through Gabriele, gives us insight into the anatomy of the soul body. Get to know the elementary meaning of the 7 consciousness centers and how they can be activated, for the consciousness centers form the etheric tree of life in the human being, which provides all the organs of the body with the healing forces.
1: This fascinating book gives practical tips and recommendations for the activation of the self-healing forces through the power of the Spirit. What is more, learn about the unimagined effect of healing plants and various types of fragrances, colors, and sounds. The healing meditations and healing exercises in this book let us experience that the Spirit of God is the fuel, the energy for the soul and the physical body. This fundamental work of 386 pages, Recognize and Heal Yourself Through the Power of the Spirit, is available at Gabriele Publishing House, The Word, for only 18 euros.
0: God heals, and Recognize and Heal Yourself Through the Power of the Spirit. Both of these significant works on the topic of healing can be acquired together in a package for only 23 euros. Order at Gabriele Publishing House, The Word, or call the number 0049-9391-504-843.

0: Liebe Zuschauer, liebe Zuschauerinnen.
1: Dear viewers, dear listeners, perhaps you have wondered why there are countless stars and planetary constellations in the material cosmos and what meaning they have for us human beings. Today, we receive answers to this and many other questions on cosmic correlations and interconnections. For this, we greet you very warmly to our program on the topic, The Microcosm in the Macrocosm, the word of the stars to the person, the microcosm, and to his soul. This is a companion text by Gabriele, the prophetess and emissary of God, to the book, that is to say, to the program series on the topic, The Speaking All Unity, the Word of the Universal Creator Spirit, a cosmic work of teaching and learning from the School of Divine Wisdom. Dear fellow people, let us now listen to Gabriele's explanations about the Word of the Stars. To begin with, we could think about a walk under a starlit night.
2: When people look into the clear firmament of the evening, then ever so often one hears a joyous call, like, for instance, "Oh, the stars! How unbelievably many stars and countless Milky Ways! Stars upon stars, and suns upon suns, but the moon just can't go missing either." Are we human beings aware that the material macrocosmos provides the memory bank for every person? Because his small world is stored there as a likeness. The material macrocosm, and beyond that, the finer material spheres, also called the cosmoses, store all the important content of our five components: feeling, sensing, thinking, speaking, and acting. According to the movements and connections of certain planetary constellations, these send to the person only what he, the microcosm, entered into the macrocosm.
3: From a scientific point of view, no energy is lost. What each person sends out, positive or negative, comes back to him again. Consequently, the echo in the person, that which befalls him, is the word of the stars, which, as already stated, store the inputs of each person and, according to the planetary or star constellation, send these back in segments to the person concerned. Even though we human beings hear or read from time to time that each of us is the microcosm in the macrocosm and a part of the material cosmos, many brush this aside, thinking, "Well, so what?" And yet, the early Egyptians interpreted the signs of the stars as signs of the zodiac. Seen as a whole, this makes sense, because the data in the stars lead to culmination points which give our inputs back to each of us.
2: How can this be understood, that the word of the stars is reflected in each person, that is, that it radiates back and becomes apparent in or on the person according to the planetary constellation in which some of our inputs are stored? To understand these correlations, we have to assume that everything, absolutely everything, is based on energy, and no energy is lost. Whether we think of the physical body, the human being, or of all that the earth bears, such as animals, plants, trees, bushes, flowers, stones, mineral sources, etc., etc., everything is based on energy, and every consciousness aspect communicates with the same and similar aspects, because like always attracts like. Animals, plants, trees, bushes, flowers, and minerals are and remain unburdened. Their consciousness, which is also the life, is in communication with their Creator, the All-One, the Eternal One. Nevertheless, all external material forms of the nature kingdoms are recorded in the material world of the stars, the macrocosm. The soul and the person, however, is in communication on the one hand with the unburdened being, the kingdom of God, and on the other, with its burdens in the finer material spheres and in the material macrocosm, and this according to the severity of the burden.
3: Man as such is the only living being on the planet Earth that can burden himself day after day, and that, as stated, with the negative contents of his feeling, sensing, thinking, speaking, and acting. The energy a person emits goes first into the memory of his human brain, into his conscious mind and subconscious, as well as into the memory banks of the material cosmos and into the finer material spheres. According to these inputs, the corresponding body cells are shaped via the brain. From this develops the person, the microcosm in the macrocosm. Consequently, every person is registered many times from the top of his head to the soles of his feet, as is his soul.
1: It is written, are not two sparrows sold for a penny? And not one of them will fall to the ground without your Father's will. But even the hairs on your head are numbered. From this we can recognize that man is the microcosm in the macrocosm, and in addition, his soul's aura finds its echo in the all cosmos and in the finer material spheres. No speck of energy is lost. Day after day, each person prepares his own way himself and is the architect of his fate. And so what goes out from him also goes back into him and into his soul. When the person passes away, then the soul leaves its house, the microcosm. The finer material body, the astral body, the soul, remains what the person was, for, as stated, no sowing is lost. And so, what the person sows, he also transmits to his soul.
2: When we consider that the smallest component in infinity is based on energy, then everything is also oriented to sending and receiving, because energy, and be it only a speck of dust, bears the germ of life. Life gives and receives. Consequently, in the all, the cosmos, even the smallest energetic volume has its corresponding receiver. And so, in all of infinity, there is nothing static. Everything, absolutely everything, is in movement. Everything sends and has its specific receiver. The bookkeeping of infinity is limitless. The debit or credit of every single one of us, whether human being or his soul, is meticulously recorded. Everything negative that the person has not rectified, including what concerns his past, is in communication with the material cosmos, with the energetically like vibrating planetary constellations. Beyond this, as stated, his soul is also registered in the finer material spheres.
3: Many, very many people hardly think about the fact that what they radiate is energy, and that at some point it will go back into them, because no energy is lost. And energy, whether positive or negative, emits. Whoever emits it receives. So it can be said that whatever comes to the person each day is his inputs in the stars. And so the stars store the contents of our behavior patterns and send these to us in the most varying situations and occurrences. As a result, each individual person receives what he has input into the stars and planets. Therefore, at every instant, every second and every minute, each person is in communication with the material macrocosm, and his soul with the finer material spheres as well, which, among other things, point out to it the path to the next higher levels.
2: As frequently stated, the ocean of stars of the material universe formed via the false thought of wanting to be greater than the All-One, who is called God in the Western world. The fall developed from the impure roots of the principle divide, bind, and rule, as opposed to the divine principle of unity, link, and be. And so, density, which we call matter, formed through the estrangement from the law of God, which is love, equality, and unity. The macrocosm merged and merges into cascade-like structures, into light poor energetic waves, a kind of surge that, over unimaginable

0: surpasses the material cosmos. The material cosmos is nothing more than the dross of the fall beings. All generations of human beings and their souls have their share in this. Looking deeper, we can deduce from this the reincarnation of many souls. The low point of human ignorance is the ego of today's generations, and it is the declaration of war against God. For God, the Eternal, is the all-giving love and the love for neighbor, the law of unity and equality.
1: The mighty kingdom of God is fine material, and everything that lives and is active in the kingdom of God is fine material, that is, primordial substance. It is the eternal law of love for God and neighbor. In the kingdom of God, it is the divine beings, it is the all creation life of the spiritual minerals, plants, animals, and nature beings. All in all, it is the power, the life, the love of the mighty all-creator spirit, the creating and drawing eternal law of the All-One, the infinite, eternal, inexhaustible fullness of the eternal being is effective in all of infinity. All cosmoses, also the material cosmos, are embedded in the inexhaustible law of infinity.
0: We read of the fall of the rebellious beings whose striving and aspiration was to dissolve all divine forms, including the kingdom of God. In the process, their light intensity decreased more and more, with the result that their bodies became darker and coarser. Instead of returning to the eternal divine kingdom, they used up, that is, abused, their light potential more and more. Despite perceiving this, they continued to fight against the law of love for God and neighbor, against the law of all unity. After each fight against the law of God, against the unity of the eternal kingdom of God, they noticed that light poor zones developed. It was energies and structures that were becoming ever coarser, and which corresponded to their energetically light poor existence. Gradually, the rebellious beings realized that their volume of energy was diminishing because their bodies became denser material. In cycles in which the fall thought proceeded, it became discernible that they needed a so-called base to further act against the all law, against the law of God. According to the fall volume that corresponded to them, they sought a point of sojourn in one of the already existing finer material spheres, from which they could continue their fight against the all-unity, against the kingdom of God. In countless thrusts of the fall, the material cosmos emerged from this. A mass of light, poor heavenly bodies pushed together, of which the earth is also one, which the rebellious beings had chosen as a base, that is, a military base, which they structured accordingly. In cycles of condensation, from the former divine spiritual energy to the material cosmic dross of the fall, the material cosmos, coarse material forms develop in further thrusts of energy, which ultimately led to the development of human beings.
2: The fall thought is the reversed principle of equality, freedom, unity, and brotherliness, that is, brotherly sisterliness, and justice. From these five powers of unity, equality was turned into inequality, freedom into lack of freedom, which says, I'll take the liberty to do that.

0: unity was turned into disunity, which says, I am my own best friend. Brotherliness, that is, brotherly sisterliness, was turned into the lack of brotherly sisterliness, into egoism, and justice was turned into injustice, assertiveness. These negative warfare agents contain all too human associations in an individual's feeling, sensing, thinking, speaking, and acting, whereby thoughts are the most dangerous warfare agent. Thoughts that come from the customary feelings and sensations are the precursors of corresponding deeds. The picture, which crystallizes from the content of the feelings and sensations, emerges in thoughts. The picture, whether it has a positive or negative basis, will become effective at some point because it goes into the stars and planets, and from there, they come into effect according to cosmic courses of events.
1: And so, what a person sends is what he receives. Seed and harvest remain inseparable until they are rectified by the sender, the person. To be able to understand better the energetic correlations that are beyond the scope of the material cosmos, we should realize that the person is nothing more than the shell of a being that is called soul, in the very basis of which a fine material being that belongs to the kingdom of God acts and reacts. A person can burden his soul up to the essential light force that is in the very basis of the soul of each person, also called the core of being. The core of being itself, however, is incorruptible. When the shell, the person, passes on, the soul disincarnates. The soul's place of residence can then be the material cosmos or finer material spheres. This depends solely on the extent to which the soul is shadowed on the corresponding light intensity of the former human being. The soul's shell, the person, is thus the decisive factor in terms of what he loads onto himself and his soul.
2: Was sich und seiner Seele auflastet.
3: The cosmic bookkeeping is precise. The debit and credit of the person and his soul are in constant communication with the All and are recorded in the All. The material macrocosm moves according to the sending and receiving volume of all human beings. This results in the consolidation of planets that have stored the same and similar inputs. They are culmination points of sending volumes, which, among other things, affect people who have something to clear up with each other and to whom a message is running ahead. The sending and receiving volume from the corresponding cosmic culmination points of energy always correspond to the debit and credit of the person and his soul. At every moment, the debit and credit is decisive. It weighs and measures. The person's past that he has not worked off is the future of his soul. Every person is the architect of his fate. No person can force his energy onto another. What each individual emits, he will also rightfully receive himself.
1: It is written that man should not deceive himself, for he will reap what he sows. The material macrocosm and the finer material spheres are storage cosmoses. According to iron laws, every seed that has not been dealt with will sprout at some point. A person should think much more often about God's just bookkeeping and that each person receives only what he has sown, and not what another sows in regard to him. This means that what others negatively think, speak, or even do regarding us is their seed and also their harvest, unless we have a share in it. Through this, we create our causes, which at some point become effective in us. If we are linked with the other person through mutually created causes, then each one is hit by what he sowed or thought, spoke, or even did toward the other.
3: We continue reading in this very rich in substance and compressed text by Gabriella. And so the effects in the person, the harvest, can vary. They always correspond to the person's inputs. A culmination point radiates out and hits people who form a root in the causal network. They will receive only their share of this. Each day, we should realize more often that it doesn't depend on whether what we feel, sense, think, and say is correct. It depends solely on the content of what is contained in these five components, that is, what we have put into them. What comes to every one of us human beings is not a coincidence. Only that comes to us which we ourselves have entered into the world of the stars, into the macrocosmos. As stated, the countless material stars and planets, whether we see them or not, are memory banks, as are the finer material spheres, also called cosmoses. In every memory bank is the eternal, God, the all-love, the kindness and mercy. God, the love, is not a punishing God who radiates his inputs to the person without advance warnings and hints via the ocean of stars. God is the admonishment and the help in our conscience, insofar as this is intact, which means not occupied by earthbound forces.
0: An example. A developing culmination point first begins to admonish and warn all those people who are under the radiation intensity of a developing culmination point. Admonitions and warnings frequently announce themselves via the events of the day. Depending on the inputs, the eternal power, God's love, admonishes and warns via the world of stars and points out many a thing in an intact conscience, for example, certain indispositions, small or even larger personal unpleasantness at work, on the street, during a drive, while shopping, or in the family between wife and husband, with the children, with relatives, etc., etc. These are always hints, admonitions, and warnings, which the love, kindness, and mercy, the omnipresence of God, has come to us.
1: God admonishes, God warns, God helps. Unfortunately, most admonitions and hints are viewed as coincidence or shrugged off with the words, the other one is to blame, or I was lucky today, or the doctor's diagnosis is not serious. A higher dose of radiation from the world of stars, from the culmination point, that is, coalescing, can trigger a blow of fate or even an illness and much more. But the love for God and neighbor is always the timely admonishing and helping force. Among other things, the material stars are also guides if our sending capacity is largely positive and corresponds to the Ten Commandments of God through Moses, as well as to the teachings of the Sermon on the Mount of Jesus. From this, the positive powers in us unfold. Then we can receive help from God's omnipresent law of love, kindness, and mercy.
3: Dear fellow people, let us now continue to listen to the further explanations by Gabriella on the microcosm in the macrocosm and the word of the stars to the people and their soul. An alert wayfarer on the path over this earth is aware that nothing happens by chance and that everything has something to say to us. But he also knows that a higher power supports and helps him, so that with the power of Christ, he can repent of and clear up in time what is threatening to break out in the way of negative aspects. And if he no longer strives for this and similar things, it is nullified and transformed into the positive. In the past of every person, there are many pointers to rectify in time, something like, for example, envy, strife, jealousy, hatred, disparagement of the neighbor, family quarreling, also mobbing at the workplace, etc., etc.
1: In each of us is the strength to recognize what is not good, what is against the law of God, in order to rectify it before some of it becomes effective, provided we are willing to question ourselves, to view ourselves, warts and all, in terms of what might be going on with us. If we have found the starting point of our dangerous seed, then it is much easier for us to change our way of thinking in order to create a positive image of humanity. In the process, the words of Jesus could help us: come to terms quickly with your accuser while you are going with him to court, lest your accuser hand you over to the judge and the judge to the guard, and you be put in prison. Truly, I say to you, you will never get out until you have paid the last penny. Many a one asks, why clear things up with my opponent as long as I am on the way with him, that is, in the temporal?
3: Let us think about the following. Feelings, sensations, thoughts, words, and deeds can be compared to bowls or shells. Each person places in the bowl or shell different concepts of a personal kind, which he is not always able to grasp and see through in the rapidity of the events of the day. And yet, they are energies produced by the person, which he stores in himself, in his soul, and in the world of stars. And so, the five components have content that are decisive without exception, because, on the one hand, they shape our body, the cells and organs, and on the other, are absorbed, that is, stored by the material cosmos, and beyond that, by finer spheres of extraterrestrial cosmoses. As stated, when the physical body, the person, passes on, then the soul leaves its house, that is, its body, and takes the path in the world of stars that the person has transferred to it.
0: And so the person is the seismograph of his soul. A more light-filled soul takes the path of forgetting into higher, finer material spheres. A shadowed, that is, light, poor soul that is close to the earth may remain bound to the material cosmos because it is still earthbound. The person's world of programs, the content of which is the five components, is decisive. Particularly in today's materialistic times, man exposes himself without thought to many world-oriented offers. With this, he burdens himself and his soul, which can be earthbound after the demise of his physical body, because the materialistic dream world is an imprint in the person and in the soul, which, after leaving its body, strives again and again to incarnate, that is, to embody itself in order to live out its desires and addictions as a human being. We human beings should realize more often that like always attracts like, and like draws to like.
1: Another variation presents itself to an earthbound soul when no incarnation is possible. In this case, it looks for people with the same unfulfilled desires and abnormal addictions. It sneaks into the auras of those people who live in the same condition as the earthbound soul in order to get and fulfill for itself through the person what the latter is lusting for. Despite all these dangers, the earth is a place of grace, for every person is warned in time by the Eternal, by God, via the stars and planets, in order to repent of, clear up, and no longer do the ungood. In this way, the person and his soul can free themselves from their burdens and from being spiritually bound to the earth. Thus, every individual can achieve unimaginably much that is positive for himself and for his soul.
3: If the person did not make use of his time on earth, then it is possible that after his disembodiment, the soul remains close to the earth, for the negative aspects that were not yet worked off are the future of the person and his soul. In places of expiation, in culmination points of stars and planets, the soul then often has to most painfully expiate what the person inflicted on it and is active in it. A request to clear up things is not readily possible as it is on matter among people. The paths in the cosmoses are totally different for each soul. For this reason, it's not always so easily possible to reach a soul in another soul region, or even the human being concerned, in order to rectify the negative aspect in hand that is active in the soul.
1: How often, after a dangerous incident or an illness we have recovered from, do we hastily and casually think or say, I just managed to get through that fairly well. Mostly it remains with this statement. One continues to act as before. Unfortunately, few people ask themselves, what does that want to tell me? For what has not been rectified remains in the repository stars. It is possible that the material cosmos has stored even more things, but only the very fewest think about this. The undemanding person is satisfied that he just got through, as he says. The warnings from the culmination point were, however, not heeded, and the causes were not rectified. Quite the contrary. The person continues to think, speak, and act as before. This means that he continues to enter his negative seeds into the repository stars. At the given time, the stated culmination point will again radiate to the person what is stored in the culmination point, and it will be only that which the person has inflicted on himself, because postponed is not cancelled. What the individual person has entered into the world of the stars as negative aspects can be cancelled only by himself, because no other person has access to the contents of the feelings, sensations, thoughts, words, and actions of another.
3: The earthly existence is a chance for every person and his soul. In the temporal, a person can go to a physician to have his indisposition or illness treated. In addition, he can go to court to demand, even to dispute, his rights. All this is not possible in the beyond. After the disembodiment of the soul, clearing things up happens primarily through expiation. In the beyond, there is no physician who prescribes medications for the soul. In the beyond, there is no earthly court or administration of justice. The repository stars are the court of justice. They weigh and measure and allocate to each person his portion of the wrong. And so, in all the infinity of the being in the beyond, there is no law and no administration of justice, no one-sided condemnation. The bookkeeping of God, the cosmoses, form the scales that very precisely plumb everything and justly allocate to the soul its part. Thus the burdened soul in the beyond has it much harder than the human being on this side of life.
0: If we are prudent, then we realize that many people have a good life at the expense of others. They don't think about what they inflict on their fellow man. After leaving its body, such a soul is upset, disappointed, and aggressive because it cannot achieve what it could as a human being. World-bound egomaniac souls stay in the material cosmos for a long time because they lack the desire for spiritual maturity. Many of these souls stay close to the earth and press to become human beings again, that is, to incarnate anew. As already stated, whatever the person has inflicted on his soul is stored in the material cosmos and in the finer material stars and planets. Because it is, as it is, the possibility can be radiated to each soul either to continue the path to the finer material stars or to consider another incarnation, provided that this possibility is given.
1: To repeat, we frequently read and hear about fall beings that have turned away from the divine all law in order to conquer the kingdom of God, to bring about its fall and to found their own realm that corresponds to their concepts. Through their measures, these divine beings shadowed themselves more and more, and in myriad windows of time fell ever deeper, through which they enveloped themselves with their negative energies. In passages of time that we human beings cannot measure, the human body developed. Embodiment, and thus incarnation, resulted from the principle of shadowing and condensation. In myriad windows of time, the re-embodiment of the soul developed, the repeated incarnation.
3: Liebe Mitmenschen, dear fellow people, let us now listen to the explanations by Gabriella under the heading, All those who disdain God's law of love and love for neighbor are warriors against the law of God. When we compare mankind of today with earlier generations, then the belligerent behavior against man and nature is consistently visible. Crimes, wars, famines, including pestilences, go from generation to generation. Today's mankind thinks it's more enlightened than past generations. Formerly, much was done in secret. People covered things up and kept quiet. Today, things are much more open. Things are done without thinking about the fact that ultimately, one is a warrior against God's all love. What frequently took place long ago in secret were similar methods as today. For example, to many, the Middle Ages are long past. Let us ask ourselves whether today's methods aren't similar, except that they are openly covered up by being clothed in the cloak of the defense of a country, and the starving people are equipped with a begging system whereby the folk is called on to donate. What do the governments of the so-called prosperous countries do? They ask the folk to pay up. In the face of this begging, the state pays billions every year to the surfeited rich churches.
1: These correlations make it clear that in a humane way, the hungry are kept at arm's length and made to starve. Today, more or less sugar-coated methods are used. In former generations, it was, as stated, dungeons, prisons, burning at the stake, and not lastly, wars, often at the command of the church, with its crusades and crusaders, which massacred the people, yes, whole nations, and that in the name of Jesus the Christ. Today, everything is sugar-coated and prudently weighed in order to present the folk with the side that says, donate, donate, pay taxes, and pay again. At all times, the churches have required their faithful to eat humble pie and become members in order to make their small donations to the cross. In reality, it's the church's cross.
3: If we consider that everything is energy, whether positive, that is, God-conscious, or sanctimoniously positive, that is, sugar-coated with God, then we should be aware that not one iota of energy is lost. All energy that goes out from us comes back into us. At some point, the culmination point is reached in the world of the stars. Then the aspects that we, the person, have entered hit us. Once more in summary, this means that in light of the memory banks in the material cosmos, all non-expiated negative energies have to be transformed. At that, either by the person or after his demise by the discarnate soul. The cosmoses are not bound to time. The cosmic irradiation corresponds to the individual's inputs. When and how these become effective in the person's life is decided by each one himself.
0: Dear fellow people, the one or the other may now surely wonder, how can we recognize what is important? Where is the help? The answer is, in the day, in ourselves. And we receive the help from the world of the stars. When, for instance, a person is addressed by second or third parties about his negative behavior patterns, he is usually outraged. The outrage brings his nervous system into turmoil, which is noticeable in his central nervous system. The outrage contains a message. It wants to communicate with us. If we question ourselves on this, we learn what is in the depths of our five components. Who are we? And where will we be when our soul leaves its house, the body, which was its vehicle for this side of life? Everything, absolutely everything, wants to tell us something. Our nervous system can be compared to a seismograph. When we get upset about others and perhaps pay them back in kind, then the seismograph, our tense nervous system, signals somewhat more strongly. It is upset because we do not grasp that it wants to convey a message to us from the world of the stars.
1: There are so many people on earth because the apathy of many people has surrendered the measure of all things and situations to the secular and ecclesiastical authorities. When we watch ourselves and our fellow humans, we recognize that a large number of people are occupied with trifles and that a group of people has turned away from God, the Eternal, surrounding people with sugar-coated and spiritually underhanded methods and a belligerent personal network of machinations. Another lasso on the part of the churches is a belief system that essentially says that belief without divine works is enough. However, divine works can be done only when the content of our feeling, sensing, thinking and speaking is largely in agreement with the all law of love for God and neighbor. Everything else that is made out of the word belief is part of church doctrine.
3: Gleich einer Fata Morgana. The following statement draws through mankind like a Fata Morgana. I believe in God, our Heavenly Father, and in Christ, our Redeemer. If belief as such were enough, without works of selfless love for God and neighbor, then there would be no wars in our world, fewer blows of fate, no famine, and our Mother Earth with its animals and nature would breathe a sigh of relief. A belief without the step-by-step fulfillment of the Ten Commandments of God and of the teachings of Jesus of Nazareth and his Sermon on the Mount is a Fata Morgana, a dead faith. It is convenient to follow the doctrines of church leaders, because you don't have to think about it when it's said that belief alone is enough. Let's look the facts in the eye. No person, not church leaders either, can rectify our negative energies. Not even if we believe in church doctrinal statements and close our eyes when it is said to look at ourselves, or before the hunger of this world, or before the animal torture and the murder of animals, or when nature suffers under the urge-driven excesses of tearing down everything for the sake of egoism. Because faith alone is enough, and one colored oneself as being more intelligent than God.
2: Eine Frage an unsere Zuschauer.
1: A question to our viewers. Where does the dependency of many people come from when God, the Eternal, gave to every person the free will of self-decision and the responsibility for what he does or does not do? Free will is in God and in the very basis of our soul, because we are sons and daughters of God in the very basis of our soul. Because according to his law, that is, his order, God, the Eternal, conveyed to each person free will, which is inherent in the very basis of each soul, every single one of us is also responsible for what he does or does not do himself. In order to get out of the dilemma of dependencies, God gave the people the Ten Commandments through Moses, excerpts from the law of the kingdom of God, and Jesus gave us the teachings of the heavens, the Sermon on the Mount. That is the way to a higher life, and there is no other way.
3: The church institutions have their dogmas, rituals, traditions, and ecclesiastical laws, which apply to those people who believe in the church and worship a God of the church. God, the Eternal, is freedom, the all-encompassing eternal love and love for neighbor. His Spirit is not active in any tradition, in any ritual, any church law or dogma. God is freedom, and the free spirit is active in all of infinity and in the very basis of the soul of every person. Each day, the person himself decides about his life on earth and the development of his soul. Read and check it out. You are free in your belief.
0: Dear fellow people, belief here, belief there. Every external religion has its beliefs, but there is only one God exclusively. No matter what religion wants to bring a belief home to you, it is and remains a Fata Morgana if one should merely believe without deeds. No human being can prove to you that God, the Almighty Spirit, dwells in you and that you can experience God in the very basis of your soul, that is, in yourself. A person in the Spirit of Truth should activate his faith by doing step by step what God, the Eternal, taught him through Moses and Jesus the Christ in his Sermon on the Mount. If in time we experience that God dwells in us, in every person, then for one thing, we have a prospect for our life, and for another, a goal that is called active faith.
1: Each one of us is asked whether he is striving to experience God in himself or whether he wants to leave it to others, for example, to the churchmen who preach the passive faith. A simple example taken from our daily life. A package arrives at your house. You say to yourself, "Oh yes, I believe that it contains what I ordered." If you don't open the package, then it remains with the belief that it contains what you ordered. Will you open the package when you assume that what you ordered is precious? Or do you let the package with its valuable content be opened by someone else who doesn't know the content that you value? Dear fellow humans, it is similar when we merely believe that God dwells in us and are not willing to open ourselves for him, for God, for the precious in us. We could compare ourselves to the wrapped package, We people need to open ourselves by doing step by step what God taught us through Moses, the Ten Commandments, and Jesus in his Sermon on the Mount. We, every single one of us, at one point have to find the valuable content which is alive in us, which is the life in us. It is God, the light of the Heavenly Father. None other can uncover for us the precious treasure in us. We alone have to do it. Each of us knows that time rushes by ever faster and the hours fly. We could begin today and now to open the package ourselves in order to draw closer to the precious content, God in us.
3: Dear fellow people, at the end of her explanations, Gabriella gives all of us the following to take with us. May I, Gabriella, encourage you to use your valuable days in the awareness, God in you, God in us. Whoever makes an effort day after day to draw closer to the precious treasure in himself will experience on himself that he is changing more and more toward the positive. In time, he feels happier, freer, and senses a certain kind of secureness that comes from within. That could be a certain answer from God, our Heavenly Father. You yourself are called upon to activate your inactive faith by letting it become a certainty. God in you, God in every person, in nature, in the animals, in all of infinity. In time, you will change toward the positive. Your feelings will become finer, your thoughts more light-filled, and you will realize that God is love.
0: Dear viewers, dear listeners, with these words, yes, with this outlook, and with very warm and caring greetings, Gabriele closes her explanations on the word of the stars to the person, the microcosm, and to his soul. If you would like to, read the contents of the program for today in a brochure with the same title that is available. We are glad that you were with us and wish you, all of us, a life that is more and more aware of the love of God in us. We take our leave of you with a very warm greetings in God.

At all times, there have been prophets. For over 40 years, God the Eternal has been again giving revelations through the mouth of a prophet. The God of Abraham, Isaac, and Jacob speaks through his prophetess in our time, Gabriele. His word is the word of the Comforter, whom Jesus of Nazareth promised 2,000 years ago and has now made come true as the Christ of God. In her autobiographical descriptions with the title A Woman's Life in Service of the Eternal, My Path as the Teaching Prophetess and Emissary of God at this turn of time, God's prophetess and emissary of peace, Gabriele, gives us a lively insight into her development as a human being and her calling to be the prophetess of God. Out of love for him, God, the Eternal, she, a sensitive, shy, and delicate woman, appeared before the people also in the awareness that she would perhaps be mocked and scorned, and she had to bitterly experience what it means to be rejected, ostracized, and reviled because of the Word of God, first and foremost by the representatives of the major institutional churches and those servile to them. This is also why the autobiography written in 1997 was not published until recently, nearly 20 years later. In 1997, when Gabriele finished the manuscript, the campaign of the Church Inquisition against the word of the Christ of God and his prophetess and emissary, Gabriele, which had already lasted 20 years, was approaching a new high point. In this poisoned environment, the publication of Gabriele's autobiography was postponed, so that people would not have to again suffer for the sake of the truth, as has always been the case. Thus, the manuscript remained unpublished back then. 20 years have meanwhile gone by. Much has changed since that time, and Gabriele's writings from 1997 have been published in the book A Woman's Life in Service of the Eternal, My Path as the Teaching Prophetess and Emissary of God at this turn of time. Undeterred, despite all adversities and attacks, Gabriele continued to work in service of the Eternal for the work of the Christ of God. In the book, following Gabriele's autobiographical accounts, contemporary witnesses report on this. They give a brief insight into Gabriele's significant creative power and the superhuman achievement which Gabriele has accomplished and continues to accomplish to this day in her life as a woman for the kingdom of God, for her fellow human beings, for all souls, indeed for God's creation. The divine wisdom, Sophia, came in all generations to put into practice what the wisdom teaches. And so it is again, in this mighty time of radical change. The love and the wisdom created and create also the let there be that was announced, the New Jerusalem, the basis for the kingdom of peace of Jesus Christ. Order now this unique autobiographical and contemporary document, A Woman's Life in Service of the Eternal, My Path as the Teaching Prophetess and Emissary of God at this turn of time, as a high-quality hardbound edition of 203 pages under the telephone number 0049-9391-504-843 or online under gabriele-publishing-house.com or write to Gabriele Publishing House, Max Braunstrasse 2, 97828 Altfeld in Germany.

0: A warm greeting goes to you, dear listeners, and to the free communities worldwide. In the brochure, Original Christianity Worldwide, International Free Communities Under the Sign of the Lily, Sophia, The Love for God and Neighbor, The Teaching of the Original Christians in the Messianic Sophianic Age, God in Us and We in God, contains a revelation given by the Cherub of Divine Wisdom from 2016 through the Prophetess of God, Gabriele. It says, "The eternal law, God, is fine material flowing ether from which all pure forms of creation come forth. The divine beings, the spirit beings, the ethereal nature kingdoms, the mineral kingdom, and not lastly, so-called matter, which is nothing more than ether that has been transformed down. Matter as such does not exist. Matter is also fine material primordial substance that is merely substance that has been transformed down. As stated, the law of the Almighty is flowing ether, and it is the law of love for God and neighbor, the eternal being. The divine beings, the spirit beings, are compressed ether and images of God Father. Their eternal homeland is the kingdom of God. The eternal law of the kingdom of God can be denoted by link and be. Since God, the eternal, is the law of love and unity, there cannot be a punishing God." A wonderful text that really speaks to me, because it makes me realize again and again that our being is basically not of this world. Such profound words also go with me throughout the day and help me to remember again and again on what is essential on the love for God and neighbor, the unity in link and be.
1: I likewise found a passage in the Revelation of the Cherub of Divine Wisdom that I would like to read. It says, "The all-encompassing law, the being, is the law of love and unity, which permeates all the Eternal's powers of drawing and creating. All His eternal children are permeated by the law of eternal love, by the law of infinity. God is unity, the nature kingdoms, which are beheld and created by the eternal

Creator have souls and are permeated life from the All Spirit, God, because the eternal law of love and wisdom comprises unity. All animal kingdoms with souls belong to the Spirit of God, to His love and wisdom, the basic powers of the being. The entire so-called material universe bears the basic powers of infinity. God, the Infinite One, is the law of infinity, His love and unity. These words from the Cherub of Divine Wisdom speak to my heart and make me realize more and more what unity really means. I wish that many, many more people would learn that all life is from God's love and unity, and that He bears all His creatures in His love just as He bears us, His children. This would help to change the consciousness of us humans in relation to Mother Earth, nature, and the animals, so that we meet them with love and care. Dear listeners, with this, we take our leave of you in the spirit of the free communities. Link and be God with us.

0: Dear listeners, welcome to another reading from the Sermon on the Mount of Jesus of Nazareth. The teachings of the Sermon on the Mount are an offer from the eternal kingdom to people of all cultures in order to give their own lives a positive course and become happy, free, and peaceful people. Especially when things are turbulent in one's own life or in the world, many ask themselves, what really endures? What do I want to base my life on? What do I want to build on? In today's program, we will receive many tips and aids for this. We will read a passage, respectively, from the Sermon on the Mount as it has been passed down in an extra-biblical gospel, and then we will read the explanations of the Christ of God through Gabriele, the prophetess and emissary of God in our time. The text can be read in the work of Revelation, "This is my word, Alpha and Omega, the gospel of Jesus, the Christ revelation which true Christians the world over have come to know." We begin with the chapter entitled, "Where your treasure is, there is your heart." Jesus of Nazareth said, "You should also not gather for yourselves treasures on earth, which the moths and rust consume, and which thieves dig up and steal. But gather for yourselves treasures in heaven, where neither moths nor rust consume them, and where thieves neither dig up nor steal. For where your treasure is, there is also your heart. The eyes are the lamps of the body, so if you see clearly, your whole body will be full of light. But if your eyes are lacking, or if they are dull, your whole body will be dark. Now if the light that is in you is darkness, how great the darkness will be. No one can serve two masters. Either he will hate the one and love the other, or he will be devoted to the one and despise the other. You cannot serve God and the mammon at the same time."
1: In our time, the Christ of God gave a revelation about this. Only the person who does not believe in God, in his love, wisdom, and goodness, collects treasures on earth. Many people pretend to believe in God. However, you will recognize them by their works. Many people speak about the love and the works of God. By their deeds alone, you will recognize them. Many people speak about the inner kingdom and about the inner wealth, and yet gather in the barns for themselves personally and accumulate worldly riches for themselves personally so as to be held in high esteem by the people. The one who is concerned only about his personal well-being does not yet sense the bird of prey that has already raised its wings to destroy the nest and steal the wealth which the rich person, the builder of the nest, calls his personal property. However, the one who strives first for the kingdom of God gathers inner values, inner treasures. He will also receive in the temporal all that he needs and beyond. The one who is rich in his inner being will not live in want externally. But the one who is externally rich and hoards his wealth will live in want someday. The one who gathers treasures on earth will find them taken away from him so that he may reflect upon the treasure of the inner being and be able to enter the life, the inner wealth. The soul will lack divine light until it strives first for the kingdom of God. And as long as it is still possible on earth, a light poor soul will again be born into a light poor body and will possibly live in poverty among the poor. The recognition will come that the treasure, the wealth, is in God alone. The one whose heart is with God will be rich in inner values and will enter into the kingdom of peace. I, Christ, give you a measure so that you recognize where you stand, either in the light or in the shadow. For where your treasure is, there is also your heart, and there will your soul be one day. Take heed. The one who reads these words and stands at the turning point of the old to the new era should hasten so that he can still find his spiritual life. For when the new era, the era of Christ, is manifest over the whole earth and the inner life is lived, there will no longer be incarnations for those who strive for external values. Then, too, there will be no more incarnations for the worldly rich, so that they may atone as the poorest among the poor for what they neglected to do as the rich. Once the kingdom of peace of Jesus Christ has taken further evolutionary steps, there will be neither poor nor rich. All people will then be rich in my spirit, since they will have opened the inner kingdom. They will also live accordingly on the new earth, under another heaven. For this reason, be prepared to serve God and, out of love for God, to serve your fellow man as well. Recognize, no one can serve two masters, God and Mammon. Only selfless love unites all people and nations. Both the human being on earth and the soul in the spheres of purification will one day be led to the decision to serve God or Mammon, to be for God or against God. There is nothing in between, either for God or for the satanic.
0: We continue reading in the Gospel text. The title of the next chapter is Seek First the Kingdom of God. Therefore, I say to you, do not be anxious for your life, what you will eat and drink, not even for your body, for what you will put on. Is not life more than food, and the body more than clothing? And what shall it profit a person if he would gain the whole world but lose his life? Look at the birds in the air. They neither sow nor reap nor gather into barns, and yet your heavenly Father nourishes them. Are you not looked after much better than they? But who among you could add one cubit to his lifespan if he wanted to? And why are you so concerned about your clothing? Consider the lilies of the field, how they grow. They neither toil nor spin. And yet, I say to you, even Solomon in all his splendor and glory was not arrayed like one of these. But if God so clothes the grass of the field, which today is alive and tomorrow is burnt in the oven, why should he not much more clothe you? O you of little faith, therefore you should not be anxious and ask, what will we eat, what will we drink, or what will we wear, as the Gentiles do? For your heavenly Father knows that you need all that. But seek first the kingdom of God and his righteousness, and all these things will be added to you. Therefore, do not be concerned about the evil of tomorrow. It is enough that each day has its own evil. Using words of the present time, the Christ of God revealed the following about this. The person who worries about his personal life, about his well-being, for example, what he will eat and drink or clothe himself with tomorrow, is a poor planner. For he thus thinks only about himself, about his own well-being and about his possessions. With this, at the same time, he also plans in his pain and woe. On the other hand, the one who fulfills the will of God is a good planner. He will plan both his days and his future. However, he knows that his planning is only a guideline that rests in the hands of God. He lays his plan in the hands of God, works with the powers of God, and lets himself be guided by God in the events of the day. For he knows that God is the all-knowing Spirit and the wealth of his soul. The one who entrusts himself to God, who places his day's work in the light of God and fulfills the law, pray and work, will receive his just reward. He will have everything that he needs. If God the Eternal adorns nature and clothes the lilies of the field, how much more will he feed and clothe his child who fulfills his will? Therefore, do not worry about tomorrow, but plan and commit your plan to the will of God. And God, who knows your plan, will fulfill for you what is good for you.
1: Christ illustrates this for us. He reveals, I give you an example. A good architect will carefully plan a house and pay attention to all the details. Once he has finished his plan, he will check it once more and will then submit it to the builder for examination. If the latter agrees to the plan, then the workman will do the work according to the plan. The architect and the builder will supervise the execution of the plan and will interfere only when something does not conform to the plan. You should lead your life in a similar way. Plan each day and plan well. Allow yourselves time for some reflection too, in which you can find inner stillness and think over your life and your planning again and again. God will also permeate with his will a carefully made plan of the day that has been placed in his will. The one who carries out his plan in this way need not worry about tomorrow. His belief in the guidance of God consists of positive thoughts. From these emerge positive words and law-abiding actions. Positive thoughts, words, and actions are the best tools because the will of God is active in them. This means that the will of God, His Spirit, is at work in every positive thought, in every selfless word, in every selfless gesture and deed. God will give the good planner all that he needs and beyond that. Only the one who does not entrust himself to God, who lets the days slip by and does not use them, worries about tomorrow. The person who takes each day as it comes and then blames his neighbor when he fails in many things, when he is sick, when he goes hungry, when he cannot acquire what he needs for his daily life, is not a good planner. He is an anxious and egocentric person who attracts what he does not want and what he fears. The person who does not plan the hours, days, and months with God's help and does not place his plan and himself in the will of God cannot be guided by God. Only the one who entrusts his daily work to God and conscientiously fulfills the commandment, pray and work, can be guided by God and is fulfilled by him. He is filled with love, wisdom, and power. This means that his vessel, his life, is filled with trust and belief in God.
0: The Christ of God continues to speak by way of the prophetic word. People in the Spirit of God will not live in want. They are good planners. They are strong in faith and work with the powers of the Spirit. Only the anxious person is concerned about himself, about his small ego. He worries about tomorrow because he is not centered in God and does not believe in God's wisdom and love. With this, he unconsciously opens the barn for the thieves who come and steal. He will lose what he has taken and hoarded for himself personally. From the hands of God, humankind receives food, shelter, and clothing. The one who places his life, his thinking, and his work in the hands of God does not need to worry about tomorrow. He will have what he needs today, tomorrow, and in the future, and beyond that. Thus, the one who lives in the inner kingdom will not live externally in want either. However, the one who is poor in his inner being will live externally in want. If today he lives externally and increases worldly wealth for himself and keeps it for himself personally, then he is poor in his inner being and will live in want. That is, he will be poor in another earthly garment. Therefore, strive first for the kingdom of God and his justice. Then everything you need and beyond that will be given to you by God. Look at the birds of the air. They do not sow or reap, nor gather into barns. And yet your heavenly Father feeds them. Consider the lilies of the field, how they grow. They neither toil nor spin. Nature in all its diversity is clad more beautifully than the richest among the rich. The one who thinks only about his own well-being and his full barns will earn his bread by the sweat of his brow, either in this earthly existence or in another incarnation, as long as this is still possible.
1: Christ continues, the right, pray and work means to work for oneself and for the common good. Recognize that the lilies of the field, indeed all of nature, are there for all people and give themselves to them in the most manifold ways. The one who is able to grasp and appreciate this will not have to earn his bread by the sweat of his brow. He will fulfill the law, pray and work for himself and for his neighbor. And when it is written, they neither toil nor spin, this means that a person should not think solely of himself and work only to gain profit for himself alone in order to adorn and display himself with it. Recognize, all being is in the care of God. Animals, trees, plants, grasses, and stones are in the care of God. They are in the life of evolution, which is directed by the eternal Creator God. since all life comes from God. The animals, trees, plants, grasses, and stones also sense and feel. They experience within themselves the Creator's power of evolution that vivifies them and leads them to further unfoldment in the cycle of divine eons. The power of the Creator, the eternal being, gives the nature kingdoms what they need. The gifts of life flow to the life forms to the same extent as these are spiritually developed.
0: The Christ of God continues. The Eternal Father remembers every blade of grass. How much more does the Eternal remember his children who have already developed in themselves the evolutionary steps of the mineral, plant, and animal kingdoms? The children of God bear in themselves the microcosm from the macrocosm and are thus in communication with all of infinity. But how poor is the person who worries about tomorrow? He himself shows that he has not yet mastered yesterday, since he is unable to live in today, in the now, that is, in God. The inner being of a person, the pure being, is the essence of infinity. The one who grasps this as a human being looks within and unfolds the laws of life, so that he may behold everything external in the light of truth. Recognize, infinity serves the person who thinks and lives in an all-encompassing way, that is, without limitation. People in the spirit of love are not self-centered, but all-conscious. They are in constant communication with the powers of God in all being. What they do from within, with the power of love. They plan and work according to the commandment, pray and work, and do not waste the day. They know how precious is the day, the hours and the minutes, and make use of the time. Therefore, the one who truly lives does not worry about tomorrow. Already today, he receives what he will have tomorrow. For the one who lives in God will not be in want, neither today nor tomorrow. But the one who stays anxious and clings to his possessions will be poor tomorrow. However, the one who sees himself as a cosmic being, who fulfills the will of God without reservation, acquires wisdom and strength. The life of the person who is filled with love and wisdom is permeated by the power of God. He will lack nothing, but the one who worries about tomorrow and sees the future as gloomy attracts evil. And he will have his burden every day. Therefore, do not think anxiously about tomorrow. Plan with God's strength, and let the Eternal work through you. Then your thoughts are positive magnets that attract, in their turn, what is positive and constructive. For thoughts, words, and deeds are magnets. According to their kind, they attract in turn the same or something similar. Dear listeners, with these teachings of the Christ of God, we have reached the end of today's reading from the Sermon on the Mount. They were given for people of all cultures, for all the nations of this earth, because God is the free spirit. We take our leave of you for today, and we'll be glad when you join us again next time. Goodbye, and greetings in God.

0: Jesus of Nazareth loved the animals and campaigned for them. He, the Christ of God, unmistakably says today through the mouth of a prophet, "Human beings shall deliberately kill neither people nor animals, nor slaughter them for consumption, because as creatures of God, they are their second neighbors." Learn the truth about the teachings of Jesus of Nazareth, also about how he treated animals. Read the Great Christ Revelation, "This is my word, Alpha and Omega," given through Gabriele, the teaching prophetess and emissary of God in our time. 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
1: The Church doctrine of eternal damnation is a mockery of God. 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

0: Aus dem Büchlein Zuversicht lesen wir Folgendes.
1: From the book Assurance, we read the following. Bundle your positive thoughts together ever anew and orient them to the power of the Christ of God in you.
0: Viele Menschen, und es werden immer mehr.
1: Many people, and it's becoming ever more, have lost their faith in a higher power, which we people in the Western world call God, or Christ, or the Christ of God.
0: Warum kommt man zunehmend davon ab?
1: Why do people increasingly stop believing in a higher power, in a law of life, which wants to support and help us? Even though it has been known for a long time that every person is the architect of his fate, nevertheless, more and more people turn away from the fulfillment of the positive, all-prevailing laws of love for God and neighbor. For example, every one of us knows about the Ten Commandments of God, given through his prophet Moses. When we ask people who have defected from God if they know the Ten Commandments of God, then we experience that the one says, "Yes, I know them." Another says, "Yes, I know that they exist." And still another says, "That was once upon a time. Today, it's another time." More objections are, "Stop bothering me with the commandments. They belong in church." Or, "I know the Ten Commandments, but my interests are totally somewhere else." Or, "The commandments of God belong to old people, but I'm still young. Maybe I'll think about them if I should become older." Or, "The Ten Commandments of God belong to the pastors and priests in order to make their faithful believe something." Or, "Leave me alone with this nonsense. I don't believe in God. I'm an atheist." Or, "Where is he then, this God? Just take a look at our world. The rich get ever richer, the poor ever poorer. Many people are hungry and starving. Animals are tortured. They are merely a means to an end, fodder for a two-legged creature gone wrong that calls itself man." Or, as we frequently hear, "Put your prayer book away or give it to the priest and speak the Amen over everything."

0: Liebe Mitmenschen, direkte Worte aus der Welt von heute.
1: Dear fellow people, direct words from the world of today. Were things different in past times? They weren't much different, only they varied according to the era. The Ten Commandments have existed since about 3,300 years. What has changed during this time? Let us ask ourselves, who should have changed all of this? Who is called upon to change themselves, the human being or God? God leaves us our freedom, for he gave us the Ten Commandments in you shall and not you must. In the two small words, you shall, lies the person's freedom, but also the responsibility for his way of sensing, feeling, thinking, speaking, and acting. With the Ten Commandments of God, God meant no other than you, than us, than every one of us. In the words, you shall, also lie the hint, and if you don't want to do it, then you yourself bear the responsibility for your I want it differently.
0: Zu allen Zeiten wollten es die Menschen anders.
1: At all times people wanted it differently. What resulted from this is the present time, a virtual world which offers ever fewer people a positive prospect with the statement, at some point in time, things will get better. Who should make this world better? Perhaps the politicians of the various countries? Or pastors? Or priests?
0: Die meisten Menschen haben ihr Selbstwertgefühl.
1: Most people have given up their feeling of self-worth at the gateway to an external religion and have sacrificed their free will on a church altar. Very aptly, Dostoevsky's Grand Inquisitor said about the people in his speech to Jesus, they will regard us as gods and feel grateful to those who have consented to lead the masses and bear their burden of freedom by ruling over them. So terrible will that freedom at last appear to men. Then we will tell them that it is in obedience to thy will and in thy name that we rule over them. The free spirit, the law of life, which wants to support and help us, speaks differently. You shall is what the spirit of freedom teaches us in the Ten Commandments, not you must, as the external religions prescribe. What would need to be done? Above all, when people distance themselves from the Ten Commandments. Many people believe in the positive power. Do you too? If yes, then may I ask the following question. How do you do it with positive thinking? Don't say, it's very hard to keep thinking positively. Because often people don't know exactly what positive thinking is.

0: Wie oft hört man? Ich bin positiv.
1: How often do we hear? I'm positive. I affirm the positive in all things. In all honesty, isn't this general affirmation much too abstract?
0: Wie oft hören und denken wir selbst?
1: How often do we hear and think ourselves? Every person is the architect of his own fate. But that means that we are free. Everyone is free to design his own fate, just as he wants. But what is really positive? To be successful, we should assign a descriptive characteristic to the positive. For example, we could choose the Ten Commandments of God, which always begin with the words, "You shall," as an indicatory guide. If we compare one or several commandments to how we think and act, and above all, to what we conceal behind our behavior patterns, then a warning light could suddenly light up in us. This irradiates our behavior and points out to us what we should remedy in order to actually think, speak, and act positively.

0: haben Sie Mut, Ihr sogenanntes positives Denken.
1: Have the courage to compare your so-called positive thinking to the Ten Commandments in the question, what is behind my thinking, speaking and acting? Try it out. You yourself will gain from this. Be assured, even when at first it takes effort to question yourself again and again in the awareness, who am I actually? What is behind my behavior?
0: Mit der Zeit wird Ihr Bewusstsein daran wachsen.
1: In time, your awareness of this will grow, because then you will understand the meaning of every person is the architect of his own fate. In time, you will no longer merely talk about positive. Step by step, you will analyze yourself. You will get wise to yourself and put order in what lies behind your behavior patterns. This is the path of change, the path to honest self-discovery. The next step would be, and you will discover this yourself by way of your truly positive analysis, that you no longer want to lean on anyone so that he support and help you. Over the course of this development, you could help others from your experience because you continuously compared your behavior to the Ten Commandments and found out what weakens you and what strengthens you. In the process, you have not become religious, but more self-confident and aware of what positive, truthful thinking, speaking and acting actually is.
0: Liebe Mitmenschen, kein Mensch kann Ihnen das positive Denken abnehmen.
1: Dear fellow people, no person can think positively for you. You yourself will prove yourself to be the victor over your future life. The guideline is always the cosmic rules for life, in the laws of God, the Ten Commandments. We, every single one of us, has his life on earth in his own hands. We decide ourselves what we make of it and no one else. With all my heart, I wish you much skillfulness in collecting the positive powers.
0: Gabriele.
1: Gabriella.

Jesus of Nazareth did not found an external religion. He neither appointed any priests nor taught any dogmas, rituals, or cults. He brought the teaching of the love for God and neighbor toward human beings, nature, and animals. He spoke of the one God of love, of the free spirit, God in us. Learn the truth about the life and works of the great teacher of humankind in the encompassing Christ revelation of the present time, given through Gabriele, the teaching prophetess and emissary of God. This is my word, Alpha and Omega. Order under the telephone number 0049-9391-504-843 or online at Gabriele-publishing-house.com.

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1: Dear viewers, dear listeners, a cordial welcome to our program on the topic The Gift from the Sanctum of God. At all times, there have been prophets of God. In our time, heaven has stood open for 5 decades. And from the zenith of the being, the Sanctum of God, the Eternal Word flows to the earth, to us human beings. We are living in a divine cosmic time of grace, for the Eternal All-One Creator God has again sent His first daughter from the Sanctum of God to the people. His first beheld daughter, dualized with the Prince of Wisdom, the third basic power of God, incarnated once again in a human body to serve on earth the Eternal Father, Mother God and His Son, the Christ of God, as God's prophetess and emissary. It is the Spirit of Truth, the Christ of God, who speaks into the present time through His instrument, just as He announced as Jesus of Nazareth that He would send the Spirit of Truth who comes from the Father. The Spirit of Truth prepares the ways for the return of the Christ of God. It has been announced. The spiritual return of the Christ of God is at hand. According to His words, I come soon. The supporting pair of the divine wisdom, the cherub and the seraph before God's throne, together with the Christ of God, bear the main responsibility for the return of all fallen souls and ensouled human beings, because the time has come to fetch them home before this materialistic world, the spawn of the fall event, passes away. In the divine word of revelation, the Prince of Divine Wisdom has taught humankind by way of his spiritual wife, the Seraph of Divine Wisdom on earth, Gabriele, Sophia, the way back to the kingdom of God, to the Eternal Father's house. He taught the inner path in all its facets and revealed a spiritual knowledge never before given on earth about the emergence of the Kingdom of God, our eternal homeland, and about the fall event and countless more.
2: Die Sophia Bibliothek.
3: The Sophia Library and the Tent of God among the people bear witness to the cornucopia of divine wisdom given in thousands of revelations from the Kingdom of God and countless schoolings and teaching devotionals through Gabriele, Sophia, whom the Eternal Father, Mother God calls His prophetess and emissary. Dear fellow people, the gift from the Sanctum of God is, on the one hand, Gabriele Sophia herself, and on the other hand, this special revelation writing, which she now wants to give to all willing people as a gift from the zenith of the Sanctum. Furthermore, as a second booklet, a revelation writing from God Father entitled God Father, the Word of the All. In 1990, Christ revealed about Gabriele Sophia, God the Eternal and I, His Son, prepared the great All-Star, of which it is revealed that it will appear on the firmament in the mighty time of radical change from the old sinful world to the age of the Spirit, the prophetess and emissary of God, the high spirit being before the Father's throne. It was foreseen for this mighty turn of time in order to proclaim the all-being in the world and to help found and build the kingdom of peace of Jesus Christ with its divine laws. Since the soul of my instrument lives in the all-power of God, it is now possible for me, Christ, to reveal the highest teaching, the all-being, the eternal principle that could ever be drawn and given through the high consciousness of a soul in the earthly garment. The human being, my prophetess, the emissary of God, also draws and teaches from her opened spiritual consciousness, from her innermost being, which is one with God, the absolute law from the depths of the being, and interprets it as far as it can be conveyed with human words and terms. Thus far, the words of the Christ of God.
1: Dear fellow people, in September 2005, the Prince of Wisdom, Brother Emmanuel, explained to me, Ulrich, about my spiritual origin and my task from the kingdom of God, and above all, asked me to care for Gabriele, the prophetess and emissary of God, as a human being. He assured me analogously, it's not as bad as people often make it out to be. And he promised, I am also still here. And that's how it was and is until today. Gabriele is now over 90 years old and, according to her perception, still has to be here as a human being on earth. I, Ulrich, have been privileged to accompany her for nearly 20 years and right up to this day, God's gift to the people from the zenith of the being, the sanctum of God, through whom His eternal word has flowed in all facets of life as never before in human history. His gem, as was said, from the kingdom of God. Unfortunately, I have to say that it was always a difficult time. A very difficult time, because as it is revealed by the Christ of God in the great work of Revelation, this is my word, Alpha and Omega, it truly was a hard time. Day and night, the darklings lurked around her in order to torment and thus silence her. However, the woman, the high spirit being in earthly garment, the handmaid of God, did not keep silent. And it was always this way, before Brother Emmanuel called me and other brothers and sisters who also cared for Gabriele. Basically, it was this way from the very first hour. Several weeks after I was called via Brother Emmanuel in the autumn of 2005, the Christ of God revealed more. From the revelations with a very private character, we will present a few small excerpts. He said, among other things,
0: "There
1: will be another fight. Brother, I ask you, watch out for our sister. They are attacking. But do not forget, my spirit is in you. But brother, beloved brother, remember, they attack our beloved sister. You know that my victory is with you and that I pulsate in your souls. And a few days later, the Christ of God revealed himself again, from which we pass on a few more passages. He spoke to Gabriele. The fight is not yet over for the divine wisdom in an earthly garment. There will still be battles for my brother, your son, and also for you, beloved sister. Please do not give up. With the power of the Most High, you will make it. Unfortunately, I have to say, even the adversary needs the chance to recognize himself, which means that the fight, as you believe, has indeed begun, but is far from having reached its peak. And Christ revealed further, "Sister, beloved sister, do not be sad. Do not be sad, for great things are at stake. In this world, we are talking about a unique event that wisdom has taken on itself for the cross of the Christ, the I Am. The final battle has begun, which implies that the adversary is fighting with all means and methods. See, in past incarnations, you have endured so much pain, suffering, agony, and not least a martyr's death, in order to carry to its culmination the work that wisdom has undertaken. Sister, although there will still be many battles, and your son, my brother, will also be toughened through them, I affirm the victory of wisdom in connection with the power of the Christ of God. The heavens are counting on you, and the heavens are affirming it, and legions of divine beings are around you. Sister, remember this when the difficult hours come. Do not despair. I ask you, do not despair, for the victory is ours. Sister, you have borne so much. You have the blessing of the Almighty God. Do not forget. Despite the difficulties, it will ultimately be easy to overcome what is still to come, compared to what you have endured for the homeland, for me, your brother, the Redeemer of all souls and people, for the ray of divine wisdom, and not least, for the great, almighty, eternal Father, whose kindness, love, and meekness are infinite, before whom we bow in gratitude and devotion. Do it with me. Let it be."
4: Liebe Mitmenschen,
5: dear fellow people, and countless attacks did come, wave after wave, wave after wave, year after year, day and night, which we will not go further into here. The climax was the long, difficult time of the sacrifice of Gabriele's heart, which has already been revealed elsewhere. So we see that the life path of a true prophetess of God is a decades-long spiritual and physical running of the gauntlet, which is intensified by the hostility and campaigns of defamation by the godless alliance of church and state. This has always been the case. The fact that Gabriele was able to again receive even more profound revelations after the long, difficult time, after what we have summarized under the word heart sacrifice, is truly not to be taken for granted, because what could now be revealed after the heart sacrifice she endured was conditional on Gabriele's victory over the Satanist, which has been reported on in detail in another publication. Everything that could be revealed through Gabriele after the heart sacrifice is truly once again a special gift of grace to humanity, achieved through pain, suffering, and hardship over months, day and night. Dear fellow people, Gabriele, the prophetess and emissary of God, would like to use this gift from the sanctum of God to once again give people an insight into the great cosmic and unique event that is revealed in the scripture now quoted, and to make it accessible to many, many people so that it may fall into their hearts. For, as explained, never before in the history of humankind could a prophetess of God from the zenith of the being, the sanctum of God, reveal to the people in such depth about the beginnings of God's creation and what preceded it, and thus also give the answer to the question, where does God come from? For a bearer of God's word can reveal only as much as he has opened in terms of his spiritual divine consciousness. This last sentence gives us an idea of the high being that is among us in Gabriele Sophia, yet always humble and modest, a sister among brothers and sisters. Dear fellow people, this thoroughly externalized and materialistic world is at an end. We can no longer overlook the fact that strife, violence, and war, destruction, decay, degeneration, death, and annihilation are everywhere. Therefore, with this gift from the sanctum of God, Gabriele Sophia wants to once again touch the inner being of the people for the kingdom of God and awaken the longing in all willing people worldwide for the way home to the eternal Father's house by way of the Christ of God, who suffered unspeakably, also in terms of what he did for us human beings. She wants to lead us to Christ, the Redeemer of all souls and ensouled human beings.
1: And now that we have spilled the beans, as the saying goes, we perhaps understand better what an incredible amount of spiritual energy was and is required, what a capacity for suffering, love, wisdom, and humility before God has been and will be brought in by the great ones in the kingdom of God, so as to move us human beings to turn back and set us on the path home through Christ, the co-regent of the kingdom of God, our Redeemer and brother. We now come to the gift from the sanctum of God, the zenith of the being. the age of the lily, Sophia, the wisdom of God, the spirit of truth, the spirit of fusion, spirit of his spirit, love of his love. Gabriele, the teaching prophetess and emissary of God in our time, writes, time passes, but many things remain present. Nearly 5 decades ago, I, Gabriele, was called by the eternal all-one God to be the prophetess of God. The cherub of his divine wisdom trained me so that I serve the eternal kingdom, the kingdom of God, as a prophetess. How that took place and what became of it has been passed on in several divine revelations. My yes to the eternal, to the Almighty Father Mother Being, became the task to fulfill and to give the divine prophetic word, which has now been revealed in this world for nearly 5 decades, and via radio, television, and other media reaches ever more people, and beyond that, also the souls in the soul realms. After some time of spiritual divine schoolings, of training to be the prophetess of the eternal All-One, the I Am, briefly and without ifs and buts, revealed itself and disclosed to me my spiritual divine origin in its depth. The Eternal All-One wanted and now wants it this way, since he, the Spirit of Truth, had and still has plans for the human being Gabriele, in order to make manifest the deep meaning of his words, my daughter. Then my life took an unforeseeable turn. I said yes to the Eternal All-One and had to adjust completely in order to live up to the yes to him. Now my further path of life was shaped by the divine schoolings through my spiritual teacher, Brother Emmanuel. During these divine and intense schoolings, every now and then, my spiritual teacher let me look into the eternal kingdom. I beheld the beauty, the unity, and the oneness of the divine, of the heavenly beings. I beheld the heavenly buildings, the gardens and landscapes, heavenly nature and the most diverse species of animals, and the becoming and being in the four planes of development to the filiation of God. I looked into the primordial work of creation, of the four powers of creating, and into the three attributes of the Father, Mother Being, the filiation attributes. More and more, I, Gabriele, found my way into the primordial eternal law of love for God and neighbor.
3: Gabriele continues, the one who has neither respect nor reverence for the mighty spirit of life cannot understand me when I write. God is the Spirit of truth, the Spirit of life, who is omnipresent and flows and flows and flows. He flows through all universes. He flows through the material universe. He shines in all the suns and planets. God, the omnipresent streaming being, is the infinite light ether, which is the luminosity of infinity. The Spirit of Infinity flows through every human being. The Spirit of Truth flows and touches the negativity in the human being only briefly and without value judgment in order to draw his attention to what he could remedy. The Spirit of Truth streams through infinity without interruption. The Spirit of Truth is the Spirit of Fusion, about which we will still read and hear. I repeat, no matter what we people call the Spirit of God, He is the flowing Spirit, the all-law of infinity. In the religions, many things are particularly contrived so that people fear God. This God is the God invented by the Guild of Priests, the idolatrous God, who enslaves people with punishment, hell, and damnation, and also with cults, dogmas, and the like. In all of infinity, there is no entity called God. God is the all-power, the all-law, the Spirit of Truth, the Spirit of Life. As already mentioned, the primordial eternal law, the all-law, which we in the Western world so profanely call God, streams throughout all universes, every rate of vibration, every frequency, every form, every object, everything, all of matter, infinity.
5: Gabriele continues, I come back to what is no longer concealed, to where the eternal word comes from. Now, after nearly 5 decades, the eternal reveals in the word of his prophetess, my daughter, I raise the veil, and you report how it was, how it is, what you behold, how the eternal kingdom, which is the eternal homeland of all divine beings, developed. You are still a human being, but your spiritual being comes from the let there be, in order to give form to the desire of the fusion, to found the eternal kingdom, and to have the formation from the infinite being take place. And so it was. The core of being of my soul opened more and more, and I behold and report. Before the creation of being, before the let there be to the eternal being, there was solely infinite light, seas of light, also called flowing light ether. All in all, it is the Spirit of Truth, highest vibrating energies, infinite aspects of consciousness of diverse currents of light, light ethereal. The Spirit of Truth, whom we people in the Western world call God, is the eternal spirit, the all-flowing life eternally. The spirit, the all-life, knows neither beginning nor end. He is. I repeat, until the creation, until the let there be, there were solely inexhaustible, highest vibrating energies of diverse aspects of consciousness, inexhaustible, infinite seas of light, spirit of His spirit, eternal light, light ether. Dear fellow people, thus Gabriele, we are talking here about the truth from dimensions that are not comprehensible with the cognitive possibilities of our alleged three dimensions, if they are three dimensions at all. That is the truth of it. Our eye sees only the dense substance, the shadow, which we human beings call matter. Matter is nothing other than transformed down primordial substance, transformed down from the light ether, from the spirit, from the primordial light of infinity. Everything that concerns the further dimensions can be rendered with our language only in an elusive way. Regardless of how I express it and pass it on in the three dimensions, everything is based on the eternal spirit, on the primordial eternal all-law, which is the spirit of truth. From the all-law, from the spirit of truth to the fusion, emerged the fine material, forming eternal kingdom, which is seven-dimensional. All forms, colors, tones, and sounds, all divine beings, called spirit beings, are fine material, that is, light ethereal, spirit of His spirit. Also all forms and colors of the endless gardens and their design, the dwellings, as well as the innumerable animal species, and not lastly, the nation of children in unity with the father-mother being, are light ethereal and spirit of His spirit that became form, love of His love, seven-dimensional.
1: I continue reading. The eternally flowing spirit is the carrier substance of all fine material forms, as well as of the eternal kingdom and of all cosmoses, including the material cosmos. The eternally flowing spirit is the primordial law that we humans in the Western world call God. Everything, but absolutely everything, is consciousness, which, according to its state of consciousness, expresses itself in forms, colors, fragrances, and sounds, and this in all of infinity. All of what I have only briefly indicated here, thus Gabriele, was preceded by a mighty cosmic fusion by way of the spirit of truth to the let there be. The fusion was the desire and the will of the competencies of the bearers of consciousness of the infinite seas of light, the let there be. It drew and created and unfolded itself into seven-dimensional forms and colors. The becoming of the light ethereal eternal kingdom. Everything that we human beings see and do not see is energetic light ether, ether atoms of light that create and create. It is forming life, that which the infinite fusion inherently contains. Light, ethereal waves upon waves of light, energetic seas of light, and their gradual melding into cosmic unity, into the let there be, into the drawing and creating being. I, Gabriele, can pass on this unique event only with three-dimensional words, since I am among human beings as a human being. The cherub of eternal wisdom gave a revelation about the nature of the seas of light and about the convergence of these seas of light, in which he pictorially reflected the cosmic events. In this context, he spoke of ethereal matrices, which formed into a kind of rhythmic waves with the confluence of the seven seas of light. With the repeated superimposition of the currents of light ethereal waves, so-called water images emerged. The cherub of the eternal wisdom of the being called what became apparent from the confluence of the light ethereal waves matrix images. Before the mighty event of the let there be, there were several attempts at this. However, four drawing and creating seas of infinitely flowing light had similar polarities. The confluence of these light ethereal waves upon waves, floods of light from four largely equally vibrating energies of consciousness, produced no success. For they were polarities of a similar structure, even of the same consciousness, the same wavelength, until a fifth light ethereal sea of currents of consciousness flowed in, which contained within three sea surges of light ethereal consciousness and signaled its intention. It may all sound mundane, but I can convey the whole thing only with three-dimensional words. The fifth mighty consciousness, with three vast sea currents of light, light ethereal energies of a magnitude that surpassed all four equally vibrating sea surges of light together, is the Spirit of Truth, which flowed into the four energetic drawing and creating sea surges and revealed his intention.
3: I continue reading in the explanations from Gabriele. As already mentioned, the fifth consciousness, with the three gigantic energy currents, drew attention to itself and its intention with a flooding of light. Through the corresponding influx of waves upon waves, pictorial forms emerged. I would like to call them, as stated, water images. The fifth consciousness is the Spirit of Truth to the let there be, the Creator for the forming life. I repeat, with the influx of light, with infinite ethereal sea surges of light from the fifth mighty consciousness, the plan for the Let There Be became clear. The desire and the will of the fifth light ethereal bearer of consciousness of three ethereal seas of light was to create an infinite eternal kingdom with beings and kingdoms of nature in manifold colors, forms, fragrances, and sounds. Of course, fine material, whereby the indicated sounds revealed the communicative interaction of all the forms of life. The inexhaustible ethereal streaming indicated that, furthermore, the other four gigantic bearers of consciousness were significant, the owners of the four drawing and creating energetic seas of light. After unimaginable manifold confluences of energies in matrix-like formations, the bearers of the four and of the three different light ethereal sea currents observed the flare of the Let There Be. I, thus Gabriele, find no words other than gigantic and unique for the merging of these mighty seven cosmic ethereal energies upon energies. When the five competencies of the seven seas of light were in agreement, the melding began toward absolute unity, toward the all-permeating cosmic Let There Be. In mighty cycles, they decided to found the eternal kingdom and to give themselves form. The fusion, the melding into absolute unity, brought forth the mighty being into the Let There Be, the eternal kingdom, ultimately the forming life, the absolute being. To this powerful, energetic, unique fusion, the vernacular would say, everything from one source to the Let There Be. The infinite currents of light ethereal seas, called fusion in their absolute melding, are the spirit, which we in the Western world call God.
5: For better understanding, Gabriele repeated, the melding of seven light ethereal seas is the spirit, which has within the light ethereal formation through the fusion. The mighty Let There Be is the all-spirit, the infinite law of the eternal being, the love of God. The eternal truth is the spirit of fusion, and therefore the light ethereal forming life, spirit.

0: Just as a tree, a shrub, a flower emerges from a seed, from a kernel, thus, from the mighty fusion, a light, ethereal, fine material life developed that became form, spirit of the spirit, of the eternally flowing life. From the infinite seas of light, the fusion, the core to the let there be, the all creation entity, the sovereign entity, the father-mother principle, accepted the being that became form. In the further mighty course of creation, from the core of the fusion, the powers of drawing and creating gave themselves forming life, the entity from the let there be, according to their competence. Just as the crown of a mighty tree sheds its seeds, its kernels, in the same way, according to their competence, entities flowed out of the let there be from the seven infinite streams of the being. The core, the fusion, bears the consciousness of giving and receiving of the first dual units. Cherubim and seraphim, unity principles from the spirit of the fusion. Furthermore, the sanctum is in the origin. It is the creation of the Creator, the father-mother being. The sanctum, the central core for the all being, is the center of the 7x7 infinitely flowing ethereal energies of consciousness, which were called seas of light, or surges of light, before the fusion. Seven basic ethereal currents flow to each other and into each other. It is the spirit of unity and the root of the fusion to the light ethereal formation. Infinite currents and the potentiation of self takes place in the mighty center of the being, called the sanctum. From the mighty let there be flowed the life. The beginning to the formation of the first entities and the beginning of the mighty eternal kingdom. The first basic principles for the life are the stock duals, cherubim and seraphim. From the core of the fusion, it continued to the let there be. A mighty nation developed. Symbolically speaking, this means that the eternal kingdom developed from countless seeds and kernels of a mighty tree, from the trunk and from the one root, the father-mother principle, and the seven entity powers, kernels like seeds upon seeds, roots upon roots, the mighty kingdom, the eternal kingdom.
1: Gabriele continues. Coming back again to the sanctum, the center of the being. The sanctum is the perpetuum mobile of the all-being of infinity. The core of the fusion is, as stated, comparable to a mighty tree. The spirit of life is like a root from which flows the forming life. It is the spirit of infinity that brings forth the fruit and at the same time passes on seeds or kernels. It is very difficult to convey the let there be in three-dimensional words, but it is solely about understanding, as far as this is possible, that our souls come from infinity, from the kingdom of the being, and that infinity is the spirit of truth who wants his sons and daughters

0: waters back.
1: For we are spirit of his spirit and love of his love, entities, spirit beings of the true life. Because this is so, with my three-dimensional words, I, thus Gabriele, am trying to give an understanding of our eternal homeland, for the eternal and the eternal kingdom, the eternal being, are calling for the sons and daughters of the eternal being. Dear fellow people, please understand me. I will repeat myself a few more times, because the whole thing, our true life, is so complex, so filled with substance, and of such a multiplicity of life, that repetitions certainly do not elicit boredom, but contribute to a deeper understanding. Gabriele continues, it flows, and I may look into the mighty currents of the eternal spirit, the homeland, the kingdom of the father-mother being, the infinite gardens, the animals, the buildings of the brothers and sisters. In all of the infinite kingdom, there are no masters and maidservants, no servitude, and no hegemony. Everything is unity and love. That is the true life. That is the let there be, the spirit of love that gives and gives. As already written, the densification, called matter, is nothing other than transformed down light ether, energy condensed into coarse matter. The human being calls his earthly destination matter, but his origin, and thus his true destination, is and remains the spirit, the all-flowing and creating light ether, the spirit of truth, the spirit of love and love of neighbor, the spirit, the law of life, which is unity.
2: I continue reading. The spirit of truth, the spirit of fusion, is the spirit from which we all are, spirit of his spirit, of the infinite love that flows and flows. And the human being does not realize that he, too, is permeated. Science, quantum physics, would have many terms for this, but none of the so-called experts can prove the spirit that we human beings in the Western world call God. He is. He flows and has no need to reveal himself to the experts and suggest to them who he is. He is omnipresent, eternally flowing truth, the Spirit. The Spirit of truth, the true life, gives and gives and points out what we human beings can change, and not how we should regard him. The spirit of truth is autonomous and not dependent. Every light ethereal type of atom is autonomous in itself and works according to the principle of communication, sending and receiving. Spirit consciousness with spirit consciousness. Everything according to the principle, spirit of his spirit and love of his love. whether it is the material universe, whether it is the finer or fine material universes, whether it is the planets or the galaxies or other matter. The infinite, primordial, eternal spirit permeates all things. Whether material universe, fine material or finer material, every planet, every sun is merely a drop of the eternal spirit. If we look into the so-called night sky, then we believe that it would be dark between the planets. But there is no darkness in all of infinity. The darkness that we think we see is in reality filled with the Spirit, with a light that flows through infinity, and thus also in our three dimensions. Thus far, some excerpts from The Age of the Lily, Sophia, The Wisdom of God, The Spirit of Truth, The Spirit of Fusion, Spirit of His Spirit, Love of His Love. Dear fellow people, the revealed truth from the eternal kingdom is the gift to all willing people by way of the gift from heaven. Gabriele Sophia. Never again will there be such a time when the zenith of the being, the sanctum of God, will be so close to the people through His eternal word. We bow before the All-One Eternal Father, Mother God, and His Son, the Christ of God, and give thanks that He gave us the cornucopia of the divine wisdom, cherub and seraph, Emmanuel and Gabriele, that He sent us the Spirit of Truth in the prophetic word, so out of the blue, so unexpected, yet so powerful, so loving and full of vigor, the wisdom from God. Time passes, the hours flee before the people. A new age has begun and casts its shadow ahead, before the light of day begins. Dear viewers, dear listeners, we greet you warmly and wish you all the best for the coming time. Goodbye. God in us and we in God, eternally.

The time is now to read what the one God, the speaking God, the one stream from above, from Abraham to Gabriele, has to say. 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

Nice that you're with us again today. And I'll ask right away, how was your day today? Good? Average? Bad? Or as always? You know this for sure. Sometimes it feels like one day is like the other. Get up, go to school or work, attend to all sorts of things at home, maybe meet friends, go to bed. And then again, get up, go to school or work, attend to things, go to bed. But it's not like that. Although many days follow a similar course, they're fundamentally different. Namely, depending on how you feel that day, what thoughts you have, or whom you meet. And surely you know this too. One day you wake up really happy and already looking forward to the day. And the next day you would prefer not to get up at all because you think that the day will not bring anything good anyway. Where do these differences come from? Liobani explains it to us today. For those who are here for the first time, Liobani is an angel being that is at home in the kingdom of God. Liobani can speak to us through an interpreter, through Gabriele, our human sister who is the prophetess of God in our time. Liobani accompanies the spirit children in the eternal kingdom so that they can develop and mature. And she also wants to teach us people on earth, especially the children and young people, so that we can develop and mature into the new era, into a peaceful time. That is why this special school exists. It is called Liobani, the School for New Jerusalem for Another Time, under the sign of the Christ of God, of the love for God and neighbor. Well then, how can we begin with the love for God and neighbor? And how should that go, the path into another era? The day tells us that, as Liobani explains to us today. Liobani also calls the day our good friend. And she advises us, accept every day as your good friend. The day, a friend? Let's think about what it is that makes good friends. They know us. Maybe even better than we know ourselves. They want things to go well for us. They can be trusted. Well, I'm sure you can think of a lot more. Anyway, this good friend, the day, is already waiting for us in the morning when we get up, and it brings something with it. Liobani explains to us, know that the light of the day is energy. Each frequency of the energy of the day has its color vibration and its sound. The day brings with itself countless frequencies, that is, color vibrations and sounds. If you have in your soul some or several of the same or like frequencies, that is, color vibrations and sounds, which radiate from your inner being, then the forces begin to flow. We call this flowing of the forces communication. When communication is being established, the frequencies vibrate into your consciousness, that is, into your brain cells. They arrive there as feelings and thoughts. It is the day, your good friend, that is speaking to you. It is telling you which human aspects you should clear up on this very day. That is, the all-too-human unpleasant aspects under which others had to suffer, for instance. It, the good friend, the day, tells you how you can master a situation. For example, it shows you the beautiful things of the day so that you can delight in them. Or it admonishes you to be kind to your parents and to all people.
It may also let you stumble or even fall, so that the merry-go-round of your thoughts is interrupted, and you can think about the thoughts you had and whether they would please God, our Heavenly Father. There is no end to what your good friend the day shows you. And you can learn from everything and recognize yourself in everything. Through the energy of the day, God shows you a part of your light-filled side. Surely you're happy about this. However, he also shows you a part of your shadowed side that you should overcome today. The day your good friend brings you the strength to overcome the human aspects, to surrender them to Christ, to ask your neighbors for forgiveness, and to forgive them. Isn't that good news? After all, it means that each day brings the chance to put order in whatever bad things we have said or done to others in the past. Some situation during the day, a sound or scent, or our thoughts when we stumble, remind us of something that is long past. And we then realize that this is not at all over. That is, it is not finished. Because, for example, we still blame someone for something and have not forgiven them. Or we have done something that was not good and still have a guilty conscience because we have not apologized. All this is what the day wants to show us. Liu Bani explains, much of what you have caused may have happened years ago and has not yet been cleared up. So, if anything still needs to be taken care of, so that you can recognize yourself in it and then no longer do it, your good friend the day leads it to you, and you may clear it up this very day. And to clear things up brings a great gain for our life. Liu Bani says, if you have cleared up your past for the most part, then such former incidents will remain in you as mere memories. For example, you will recall people who wronged you years ago. If you now have feelings of peace, sympathy, and love for them, if you can approach them without any inner sense of reservation, then what was is forgiven. The negative has been transformed into positive power. You will recognize this by your feelings of peace, that is, by reactions such as goodwill and love. The former correspondences have turned into memories. Isn't that a nice goal? That I gladly think back on every person, that I'm happy to see them, that I no longer blame anyone or ponder about the past. That, I think, is freedom. And that brings peace. That leads to another time, another world. And that's what Liu Bani wants. Liu Bani wants peace, peace, and again peace, and a world of harmony and health. That's what she wants. The golden rule for life, do to others as you would have them do to you, helps us to achieve this. Therefore, before I keep thinking that the other person should apologize, I simply do it. That brings freedom. Shall we read a bit further? Liu Bani brings another example of how the day, our good friend, makes us aware of the things that are important for us. She says, on your way to school or at your place of work, you see and hear many things. Then examine your feelings and your body's reactions. What happens in and on you? Is it composure or resentment? From this, you recognize where you are in your spiritual development, and you realize where you should ask God for help and support for your neighbor. Liu Bani advises us,
Pray for your neighbor in every situation. Whether you have mastered the same or like things, or whether correspondences are still flaring up in you and you become irritated by your neighbor, pray. Liu Bani also talked about the merry-go-round of thoughts. You probably also know this, that you constantly, almost compulsively, have to think of something specific, for instance, something that you wish for. Liu Bani explains about this. If you are beset by desires again and again, then something has not yet been overcome. But if the desires just barely come up and you tell yourself, one day they'll be fulfilled if it's God's will, then they no longer pressure you since you have matured spiritually. All of this has something to tell you. The day leads it to you so that you realize what you still have to clear up or what you have already cleared up, and so that you can see on which rung of the ladder you stand that leads to the divine consciousness. Thus, via the energy of the day, via your good friend the day, God tells you what you should overcome today and what you have already overcome. Isn't that exciting? Discovering something about ourselves every day and overcoming the things that are not so nice? That's life. Not what is presented on television or on the internet. There, we only see how others live, and we program ourselves with the consciousness of others. Therefore, I would rather develop my own consciousness and live my day. Like an explorer, alert and attentive, I want to explore myself like on an expedition. Liu Bani explains more about this. Dear sister, dear brother, recognize that life in the earthly garment is new each day. For each morning, shortly before you awaken, your soul returns from a journey and goes back into its earthly garment. If you wake up during the night, then you think that your soul stayed with your body while you slept. Or in the morning, when you awaken, you think that your soul was always with your body and in it, because you open your eyes and perceive the same surroundings again as the day before. And yet, it is different. Although your good friend has remained the same on the new day, it brings along events and impressions for you quite different from those of the previous day. For today, you do not feel or think as you did the day before. So, today, the new day, has in store yet other frequencies and sounds for you. The same or like vibrating aspects lie in you. Again, the day stimulates these soul vibrations, and already the new program for the day begins for you. The day's frequencies that are meant for you stimulate the program of your soul, that is, various vibrations in your soul through which communication results. It, in turn, vibrates into your brain cells, into your world of thoughts, and you are then able to perceive what God and your guardian spirit want to tell you via your good friend the day. Therefore, they can tell you that it would be good to clear up this or that. You sense it in your conscience and perceive it in your thoughts. You do it and you feel, you did well, that was selfless, be happy about it. The good friend also helps you with your schoolwork. When you're clear in your mind and have no confused, that is, insignificant thoughts, then you can perceive the countless aids that the day brings to you. It is God, your heavenly Father, and your guardian spirit who are active,
via your good friend, the day. What do you say to that? Isn't it a good feeling to know that our guardian spirit is always, really always with us? And that also the love of our Heavenly Father is always and everywhere present? He makes us aware of so many things that are important to us via our good friend, the day. So let's not keep looking at our cell phones or computers, or we'll miss what the day is trying to tell us with everything that's happening. That's it for today with Leo Bani. Glad you were with us. Until next time, see you soon.

0: Draga braćo, drage sestre, veselimo se da smo se u ovako velikom broju okupili iz mnogih zemalja regije. 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Liebe Brüder und Schwestern,
1: dear brothers and sisters, dear friends and seekers of God here in the hall, in the core community of the Lord in Germany and in the gathering points, dear viewers worldwide, it is truly a great joy that we have gathered here tonight in the gathering point in Slovenia. We warmly greet one another for the gathering of all God seekers with a conscious greetings in God. Many people will surely notice that we have a different setting tonight than usual. Normally, the broadcasts from the core community of the Lord always take place from the Sophia Library, the center of the Free Spirit in Germany. Today, however, we have gathered with brothers and sisters from Slovenia, Croatia, Macedonia, Hungary, Serbia, and Germany. And we are very happy to be connected via technology to the core community of the Lord in Germany, along with the affiliated gathering points in Italy, Spain, France, and Poland. Dear brothers and sisters, dear friends, whoever seeks, whoever truly seeks God, will also find Him. God lets Himself be found, and He shows us the way back to peace and to unity with people, nature, and animals, in that we step by step fulfill His commandments more and more, and love for God and neighbor blossoms within us.
2: Ja, tudi od mene, prisrčen Bog vas pozdrav. Res je lepo, da se lahko danes srečamo vsi skupaj tukaj v Sloveniji. In der Einladung für den heutigen Abend heißt es:
3: The invitation for this evening reads, People of the Free Spirit come together to hear the prophetic word according to the words of Jesus the Christ. My sheep know my voice. Christ and the divine wisdom invite us. And we are delighted that many new people are with us today as well, whose search for God has led them here. To hear the prophetic word, what does that actually mean? Over 2,000 years have passed since Christ lived on this earth in Jesus of Nazareth as a human being among humans, and yet God's firstborn Son, the Redeemer of all souls and people. Through His life, He was a role model for us. He taught and exemplified the law of the heavens for us, making tangible how close God, our Eternal Father, is to us, God in us and we in God. And with this certainty, even after Christ's deed of redemption on Golgotha, many people came together in early Christian communities in order to live His word and carry it out into the world. However, over time, priests of the externalized religions appropriated His teaching, watered it down and distorted it, and abused the name of Christ for their base purposes and machinations. And so, today, the majority of people and nations regard God the Father, the Creator of all life, as a silent, unapproachable God. Many doubt His existence altogether.
1: Yet, we are all privileged to experience once again in this day and age the Kingdom of God speaks to us. whether the priests and representatives of the world religions refuse to accept this or not, God, our eternal Father, has always stood by us and continues to do so, so that we, as the sons and daughters of God, as we were created, and as we will always be, may return to our true homeland, to the kingdom of God, to the mighty universal stream of love, back to our spiritual families. For Christ already said, as Jesus of Nazareth, "My kingdom is not of this world." And so, over the millennia, it has always been the one stream. From above, from Abraham, Moses, Elijah, Isaiah, Jeremiah, to Jesus the Christ, then through enlightened men and women in the first early Christian communities, and finally in the various early Christian movements of the European Middle Ages. Whether among the Bogomiles here in the Balkans, among the Cathars in southern France, or the brothers and sisters of the Free Spirit in Germany, it has always been that one true and divine stream from the heavens that has revealed itself in the spoken word throughout the ages, guiding us on the way inward to true life. And yet, the word of truth, the word of love, repeatedly fell on deaf ears and hardened hearts among many peoples, rulers and warriors. It was often fought against and in part eradicated.
3: Yet the kingdom of God has never and will never give up on us. The work of bringing home all people and souls will only be completed when even the last fallen soul returns purified to our eternal home. And so, in our time, God the Father sent His first daughter, the seraph of divine wisdom, Sophia, Gabriele as a human being, once more into an incarnation on this earth with a mission to lead humanity into all truth this time. For Jesus of Nazareth already spoke to His disciples, "I have yet many things to say to you, but you cannot bear them now. But when that one, the Spirit of truth, has come, He will guide you into all truth, for He will not speak of Himself, but He will speak whatever He hears, and He will show you what will come. He will glorify Me, for He will receive it from Me and will reveal it to you."
1: This mighty event has touched me in my life as well. God, the Eternal One, the All One, spoke and speaks through the mouth of prophets at all times and to all peoples of this earth. Over the course of more than five decades, God, our Heavenly Father, Christ, the co-regent of heaven and the cherub of divine wisdom, also known as Brother Emmanuel, revealed themselves through Gabriele Sophia, the first daughter of God, the seraph of divine wisdom. She brought for us people the fullness of truth in word and writing for all areas of life, down to the smallest detail and with many

0: Draga braćo, drage sestre, veselimo se da smo se u ovako velikom broju okupili iz mnogih zemalja regije. 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Liebe Brüder und Schwestern,
1: dear brothers and sisters, dear friends and seekers of God here in the hall, in the core community of the Lord in Germany and in the gathering points, dear viewers worldwide, it is truly a great joy that we have gathered here tonight in the gathering point in Slovenia. We warmly greet one another for the gathering of all God seekers with a conscious greetings in God. Many people will surely notice that we have a different setting tonight than usual. Normally, the broadcasts from the core community of the Lord always take place from the Sophia Library, the center of the Free Spirit in Germany. Today, however, we have gathered with brothers and sisters from Slovenia, Croatia, Macedonia, Hungary, Serbia, and Germany. And we are very happy to be connected via technology to the core community of the Lord in Germany, along with the affiliated gathering points in Italy, Spain, France, and Poland. Dear brothers and sisters, dear friends, whoever seeks, whoever truly seeks God, will also find Him. God lets Himself be found, and He shows us the way back to peace and to unity with people, nature, and animals, in that we step by step fulfill His commandments more and more, and love for God and neighbor blossoms within us.
2: Ja, tudi od mene, prisrčen Bog vas pozdrav. Res je lepo, da se lahko danes srečamo vsi skupaj tukaj v Sloveniji. In der Einladung für den heutigen Abend heißt es:
3: The invitation for this evening reads, People of the Free Spirit come together to hear the prophetic word according to the words of Jesus the Christ. My sheep know my voice. Christ and the divine wisdom invite us. And we are delighted that many new people are with us today as well, whose search for God has led them here. To hear the prophetic word, what does that actually mean? Over 2,000 years have passed since Christ lived on this earth in Jesus of Nazareth as a human being among humans, and yet God's firstborn Son, the Redeemer of all souls and people. Through his life, he was a role model for us. He taught and exemplified the law of the heavens for us, making tangible how close God, our eternal Father, is to us, God in us and we in God. And with this certainty, even after Christ's deed of redemption on Golgotha, many people came together in early Christian communities in order to live His word and carry it out into the world. However, over time, priests of the externalized religions appropriated His teaching, watered it down and distorted it, and abused the name of Christ for their base purposes and machinations. And so, today, the majority of people and nations regard God the Father, the Creator of all life, as a silent, unapproachable God. Many doubt His existence altogether.
1: Yet, we are all privileged to experience once again in this day and age the Kingdom of God speaks to us. whether the priests and representatives of the world religions refuse to accept this or not, God, our eternal Father, has always stood by us and continues to do so, so that we, as the sons and daughters of God, as we were created, and as we will always be, may return to our true homeland, to the kingdom of God, to the mighty universal stream of love, back to our spiritual families. For Christ already said, as Jesus of Nazareth, "My kingdom is not of this world." And so, over the millennia, it has always been the one stream. From above, from Abraham, Moses, Elijah, Isaiah, Jeremiah, to Jesus the Christ, then through enlightened men and women in the first early Christian communities, and finally in the various early Christian movements of the European Middle Ages. Whether among the Bogomiles here in the Balkans, among the Cathars in southern France, or the brothers and sisters of the Free Spirit in Germany, it has always been that one true and divine stream from the heavens that has revealed itself in the spoken word throughout the ages, guiding us on the way inward to true life. And yet, the word of truth, the word of love, repeatedly fell on deaf ears and hardened hearts among many peoples, rulers and warriors. It was often fought against and in part eradicated.
3: Yet the kingdom of God has never and will never give up on us. The work of bringing home all people and souls will only be completed when even the last fallen soul returns purified to our eternal home. And so, in our time, God the Father sent His first daughter, the seraph of divine wisdom, Sophia, Gabriele as a human being, once more into an incarnation on this earth with a mission to lead humanity into all truth this time. For Jesus of Nazareth already spoke to His disciples, "I have yet many things to say to you, but you cannot bear them now. But when that one, the Spirit of truth, has come, He will guide you into all truth, for He will not speak of Himself, but He will speak whatever He hears, and He will show you what will come. He will glorify Me, for He will receive it from Me and will reveal it to you."
1: This mighty event has touched me in my life as well. God, the Eternal One, the All One, spoke and speaks through the mouth of prophets at all times and to all peoples of this earth. Over the course of more than five decades, God, our Heavenly Father, Christ, the co-regent of heaven, and the cherub of divine wisdom, also known as Brother Emmanuel, revealed themselves through Gabriele Sophia, the first daughter of God, the seraph of divine wisdom. She brought for us people the fullness of truth in word and writing for all areas of life, down to the smallest detail and with many practical aids. For this path of love, I am infinitely grateful to Christ, our brother and redeemer, and to the supporting pair of divine wisdom. Through them, I and many, many people worldwide have found God, far from religions and bindings, because He dwells within us, and God in us, and we in God.
3: And we continue to experience that the kingdom of God never abandons us. Following Gabriele's return to the eternal homeland, God the Father, Christ and the supporting pair of divine wisdom keep on extending to us one helping hand after the other on the path of love, now through their spiritual son, the prophet Ulrich. And just as Gabriele, at the Eternal One's request, undertook many journeys in order to give revelations in numerous countries around the world in the 1980s, it is once again possible today for the prophetic word to travel. Although the political situation in the former Yugoslavia made it impossible for Gabriele to visit this region at the time, the upheavals and reconstruction of the past decades have, meanwhile, opened a window of opportunity. As a result, the prophet is able to be here with us today along with several brothers and sisters from the core community in Germany. And anyone who has already seen one or the other of the TV broadcasts knows that the Free Spirit is calling out powerfully into our time. And so more and more people of the Free Spirit are coming together to hear the prophetic word, according to the words of Jesus the Christ, "My sheep know my voice."
1: Dear brothers and sisters, simple yet powerful words from our Heavenly Brother Christ, which we can comprehend only with open hearts. Now, to set the mood for the evening, we suggest that we sing the song wherever you are gathered together. Afterwards, let us turn to Christ, who is always with us and in us, and enter into silent prayer.

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But you should know my claim.

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1: I am who I am, the Christ of God, and I come to my own. Yes, I am present as a being among you. Grasp in your hearts what this holy hour wants to bring you, the knowledge that there is no death, that the risen Christ of God lives in you. I come to you indeed. I am present as a being among you, for you are my children and my sheep, and my sheep know my voice. You ask yourselves, why are you my sheep? I will explain to you, for as Jesus of Nazareth, many of you have already incarnated with me. And time again, many of you have returned in the early Christian communities, in the early Christian movements of the Paulicians, the Manichaeans, the Bogomils, and the Cathars. Time and again, many of you have taken on an earthly garment in order to serve me, to live according to the Ten Commandments of God, and according to the teachings of the Sermon on the Mount, which I, the Christ of God, taught you. Truly, over many, many incarnations, many of you have served me faithfully, have given your lives, and have risen again and again, incarnating to serve me. Throughout the centuries, over and over again, the same souls who incarnated in order to serve me, the Christ of God. Thus, your question is answered. My sheep know my voice. Truly, beloved brothers and sisters, I greet you in your hearts, not only here in this country where I am in the midst of my own, also in all the connected gathering points and in the core community in Germany. I greet my brothers, my sisters in their hearts. Truly, time flies and is fleeing from humankind, and so I come to my own in order to continue building so that a people of God may arise on this earth, so that the kingdom of peace of the Christ of God, who I am, may truly become more and more a reality on this earth. Beloved sisters, beloved brothers, I am who I am, the Christ of God, your brother, but also your Redeemer, the co-regent of the kingdom of God. And I truly go from table to table and refresh your souls. Feel in your hearts how close I am to you, for I love my own, and my own have incarnated once again to prepare the way for me. Yes, what does it mean to build up the kingdom of peace more and more? It means that I am calling you, that I am calling into your hearts once again, just as in the centuries before. But this time, the kingdom of peace will truly emerge in the home country where my sister, your sister, the great prophetess and emissary of God, worked for decades upon decades together with her spirit dual, the cherub of divine wisdom, together, seraph and cherub, the supporting pair of divine wisdom. Beloved brothers and sisters, it is high time, because the Messianic, Sophianic era was proclaimed already several years ago. This means the time of the Christ of God, who I am, has come. My appearance is being prepared by faithful brothers and sisters. It is the time of the Christ. Oh, listen, you peoples of this world. The time of Christ has come. My appearance, my light of appearance is imminent. Truly, I say to the peoples of this earth, come within to me, the living, risen Christ in you, and leave behind everything that external cults and religions want to do to you. Yes, they lead you away from the inner, living Christ who I am, and who I am here in this country, present as a being right in the midst of this room, the Christ of God among my own. Resist the beginnings, beloved sisters, beloved brothers. Do not let yourselves be deceived by those who have been against me for centuries, who for centuries have destroyed the original Christian movements again and again through external brutal violence. I am the love in God, your Father and mine. From eternity to eternity, I am the Son of God, and the Son of God embodies the love of the eternal All-One Father, Mother God, and our Father has sent me, not only so that I, as Jesus of Nazareth, bring you redemption, in that I save your souls from dissolution through the release of my spiritual heritage, which I divided into countless sparks and placed in your souls, so that you truly received eternal life, and I thereby became your foster father. Truly, beloved sisters, beloved brothers, let yourselves be touched in your hearts by the Christ of God. Let yourselves be touched by the love that I am eternally. Dear brothers and sisters, come out of the labyrinths of the religions. Do not believe the priests any longer. This world has already fallen into the abyss. That is why I sent the divine wisdom to call all people and souls to turn back in good time, so that they may still find the life that I am, the Christ of God in you, in themselves, and walk the path of the cleansing of the soul. Beloved brothers, beloved sisters, look at your world. What does this world have to offer you? Deception, hardship, suffering, all that which is against the laws of love for God and neighbor. What does this world have to offer you? A few rich people, a few rulers, and the peoples of this earth live in want and sleep enveloped in religions that are far, far removed from the law of life. I am the Christ of God. I am the law of life. I am the life in God, your Father and mine. And I am calling you. I call to your souls. Wake up. Cleanse your souls. And to the young brothers and sisters worldwide, I call out, who of you wants to build up the kingdom of peace with me? Who of you wants to come to the home country of the prophetess and emissary of God? Come here and help to build the kingdom of God with me, because already for incarnations, many of you have the task in their souls, and many young people are called to the home country of the prophetess so as to form a people of God for the Christ of God who I am. Truly, I let myself be found, and I want to establish the people of God. Thus, all occupations are welcome, all talents are welcome. Important is love, the inner love for me, the Christ of God. No one has to be perfect, truly. Feel into your hearts. Is there not a spark of love there for me, the Christ of God, who I am? Come out of the web of lies spun by religions. Come to the living Christ, who I truly am. And I will guide you, and I will make you happy from within. For there is no happiness on this earth that is lasting. The only happiness that lasts is a life filled with meaning in me and with me. Beloved children, beloved sisters, beloved brothers, open your hearts wide, wide open. No matter what country you live in, no matter what continent you are on, if you feel me within you in the stirrings of your mind, if you feel called, put your life in order, learn the language of the home country of the great prophetess, and then make contact with your brothers and sisters in that home country. Truly, you are welcome, for the Christ of God welcomes you. And I have received from the Father the power to establish on this earth a people of God that fulfills the Father's will. Truly, it is high time. The powerful of this world have already led this world into the abyss. Just read the news that is presented to you day after day, even though many call themselves Christian. Untruths, lies, wars and murders, all in the name of Christ. That is an abuse of my name. And the law of cause and effect has absorbed all the abuse of the centuries, indeed of the millennia. And you yourselves know that it cannot go on like this. Look into your world. Look into your forests. Look into your cities. What does it look like there? Look at the poverty. Look at the misery. All of this will spread over the whole earth. Yes, the mass extinction currently taking place in nature, in the forests, in the fields, in the oceans. Surely that will not stop at a thoroughly corrupt humankind. I am love, and I came with a supporting pair of divine wisdom in order to save, in order to bring home, in order to explain to the people about all the abuse of my name through the religions. Truly, I say to you, this world can no longer be saved. Certainly, you can still live for decades, what you call living, but I say to you that a life without me goes more and more toward vegetating away. I say to you, I am the living Christ of God. I am the Christ of God. And I call my own. And my sheep know my voice. I will not forsake you, beloved children. I am faithful to my children, just as many of you have been faithful to me throughout the centuries. Over and over again, you came to serve me. So I do come to you, who are my friends, who have shown me one act of loving service after another in your various incarnations. I will not forsake you, yet I want to tell you, yes, I want to proclaim to you, the gathering points, too, are truly of great significance, for this world is passing away, and we call out into this world, the Christ of God, who I am, is calling his own. This means that in many countries, brothers and sisters will set out to reach the land of peace, to help build it up. So first, smaller groups will come, then larger groups, and later, entire caravans, for this world is passing away, and misery and hardship will spread over the whole earth. Yet many, many brothers and sisters on many continents have heard my word and are setting out. And many will then need contact points, that is, free communities and gathering points where they can rest. And some will stay and help you, helping to build up the free communities and gathering points, while others will recover from the hardships of the journey and continue on to the home country, where the great prophetess and emissary of God lived truly, and where the people of God is now emerging in my spirit. Beloved brothers, beloved sisters, so you now have clarification regarding the significance of the gathering points, and further gathering points will be established. A whole network will spread across this earth, for I am the Christ of God, and I make true what I have announced. A people of God will emerge, which has its roots in the love for God and neighbor. A people of God will emerge. One will help the other. And the five principles of God, equality, freedom, and unity of brotherhood and sisterhood, will truly become a reality on an earth that is cleansing itself more and more. Beloved brothers, beloved sisters, I am the Christ of God, and I make true what has been announced. And so, come, those of you who now know that I am your redeeming power within you, come to me in your heart if you want to begin the inner path that has been taught to you by the divine wisdom. Come to me within you. If possible, set up a prayer niche in your homes where you turn to prayer again and again so that a positive energy builds up. Come here to me within you. I let myself be found. Yet as I have already revealed, time is running out and the hours are fleeing from humankind. And so I call once more to all willing brothers and sisters, come here to the home country. Come here to the tent of God on earth and form the people of God together with your brothers and sisters. Truly, it shall be. Now I let my word be silent, yet I still remain among you. I remain among my own who know my voice. And I leave you my peace, the peace of the heavens in your hearts. Know that you are truly loved by your brother, the Christ of God, who I am from eternity to eternity. I am always the same one, always peace, always love, but also the clear word against everything that is against the love for God and neighbor. I am peace.

0: Liebe Brüder und Schwestern,
1: dear brothers and sisters,
0: das war er,
1: that was he
0: und ist er,
1: and is he,
0: unser Erlöser,
1: our Redeemer, our divine brother Christ,
0: truly present.

0: the Christ of God, once to wed our soul and lead it back into the pure being and present it to the Father. And I know this. This is our spiritual heritage, and we belong there in the kingdom of God. And for this it is worth fighting for on this earth. Christ has called us all, especially the younger brothers and sisters, to come to the core community of the Lord, to the home country in Germany. And I heard this call several years ago. And then it took a few years, and then I decided to put everything in my life in order and go to the home country to serve Him. I think that there is no more beautiful task on this earth. This is our divine mission. Many of us have taken on this mission in heaven to help our brothers and sisters, the fallen souls, to serve Him, Christ, to help Him lead all souls back into the eternal Father's house so that there may be unity again. And then we will all rejoice together in the kingdom of God once we are all back. I believe that our hearts are now wide open and we can now share our thoughts. Anyone who wishes to share their thoughts with the others.
1: Dobro večer svima.
2: Guten Abend an alle.
3: Good evening, everyone. It's hard to describe, but first of all, I want to convey my great thankfulness that we can take part in such a momentous event here in our countries. And for me, this is also a testament to and an expression of gratitude toward all the older brothers and sisters who dedicated their efforts to building up so that such an event can take place. What touched me most about this revelation is the love of Christ and His call to us younger ones, above all, to come to the core community in Germany. And for some time now, I've been feeling a growing sense of purpose for myself in the fellowship, in working together with my brothers and sisters. And that is why the desire has matured within me and the decision to learn the German language now too and to join the core community in Germany step by step. And for me, there is no greater joy than to feel this brotherhood, this unity, this connection whenever I've already been to the core community a few times on a visit.
0: Dear brother, Christ is 100% pleased with your decision. He said that we have served Him faithfully throughout the reincarnations, and that is actually our destiny, to serve Him on earth in this reincarnation as well. I don't know what else we can do here other than serve Him.
4: Ja, to je resnično en prekrasen večer.
2: Es ist wirklich ein
3: It is truly a wonderful evening. We can say that it is a historic event for our region here. We know that the Bogomils, the early Christians, lived here in the region and that perhaps the prophetic word was active here back then. But nothing further is known since then.
4: Zato se iz srca zahvaljujem očetu, našemu najboljšemu bratu Kristusu, večni domovini, da je lahko se zgodil
2: Und deswegen

0: That is why I thank God the Father and our dear brother Christ from the bottom of my heart that this event here today with the brothers and sisters from the core community in Germany is possible. And for this, we also express our heartfelt thanks, and I can say for myself that it is a great joy as well. But it is also a commitment and a great encouragement. I can say that I have now gained even more courage for the deed to be active on the inner path with the Sermon on the Mount, with the Ten Commandments of God. Thank you very much.
1: I believe all the brothers and sisters here feel the gratitude we all share toward Christ. Christ said that He is present among us as a being. That means He touches each and every one of us here in the hall, and it is the infinite Spirit. He also touches all the brothers and sisters in the gathering points and those watching on television. And the gratitude you just expressed, I think, we can all direct it together toward Christ. Christ is the connecting power and the love within us, and we can entrust ourselves to this power. It can guide each and every one of us. Some of you have already gathered and gained experiences with Him over time and know that we can rely on Him. In the core community of the Lord in our home country in Germany, but also here. When I look out into the hall, I recognize many faces. I don't know all the names, but I know that there are many, many brothers and sisters here who have truly been faithfully serving in the gathering points for many years, attracting brothers and sisters through their love with connectedness and their work for Christ. And that is what we should all do together, one big family for Christ. And I truly feel that this is something you can sense here in this fellowship.
0: It touched my heart deeply that Christ spoke to us today. I am very grateful to Christ that He named all those who also suffered for Him, who stood up again and again for unity, for justice, for peace. In many places in Serbia where the genocide of the Bogomils took place, and moreover, all traces of them were obliterated, whether through expulsion, murder, or the confiscation of property. Nevertheless, in many places, one still senses the energy of those who struggled together back then. And I am truly glad that Christ mentioned precisely these many people, some of whom are surely among us today. A big thank you.
1: We can all truly be very, very grateful that time and again the Lord has called His own throughout all generations and that many of them have remained faithful to Him, as He said today, and He Himself also said that He is faithful and His call holds true everywhere, no matter where people come together in His Spirit and strive to go within, as He called us, come inward to Me. And by living together in peace, positive energies have built up. No energy is lost. And we can feel that this evening He is present as a being among us, because surely many, many souls who carry this mission within them have worked toward this over many, many centuries. And for that, we are also very grateful, we who have been allowed to come here to this beautiful country.

0: Himmlischer Bruder Christus,
1: Heavenly Brother Christ, we come to you in our inner being, in the inner chamber of our hearts, where you have taken up residence, because you gave us your spark of redemption. We come to you, to whom we owe everything. We come to you, who ceaselessly gives us the Father's love and strength for everything that makes up our lives. Nothing is taken for granted. Everything is sustained by your power, by your love. Christ, as human beings, we cannot comprehend the infinite greatness and love that you give us. Even less can we grasp what it means that you are truly present as a being among us, going from table to table and blessing us, pouring your radiation of love into our hearts. We want to learn to no longer identify ourselves with our human nature again and again, but instead to hold fast to your words, be perfect, just as your Father in heaven is perfect, whose children we are. Yet, Christ, you know us. You know that we often still struggle with this, and that the world keeps catching up with us in our daily lives. All the more are we grateful to you for this incredible grace that you are truly present as a being among us, the co-regent of the kingdom of God, the Son of God, who from eternity to eternity, in all infinity, is and will remain the co-regent of the kingdom of God. Christ, we thank you for this hour of grace that you are giving to us. We know that we also receive the meal through you, through your love. We know that everything that is you, is your spiritual heritage. For the co-regency means that you are omnipresent in the four basic powers of being: order, will, wisdom, and earnestness. And your love for us is the filiation attributes of kindness, love, and gentleness, that is, mercy. In God, our Father, you are love. You are our divine brother. And when we have one day returned home to the kingdom of God, we will eternally be brothers and sisters among one another. And you, I may say, our big brother, the great light, whom we are devoted to in love from eternity to eternity. Christ, we have all this spiritual knowledge through you, because you are the prophetic spirit. Mm-hmm.

0: machen wir uns bewusst, der mächtige Geist der Christus.
1: Let us become aware of the fact that the mighty Spirit, the Christ of God, is the light in our soul. But he is also the light in our body. Christ, the light, is always present in all souls and in all people. His unending love and mercy wants to give us inner warmth, strength, light, help, and healing. We cannot often enough be aware of the fact that we, every single one of us, is the temple of this wonderful, eternal light. The more we surrender ourselves to the Christ of God in us, the deeper and more profoundly can we feel him in the help, in the healing, in the support, in every adversity and hardship. Over and over again, we keep hearing from the mighty Spirit, just as you give, will it be given to you. Prayer is also a part of this. This is why we want to turn within during this hour and take into our inner being our brothers and sisters for whom we want to pray. First, we take up an upright sitting position and place the backs of both hands on our thighs. Whoever wants to can close his eyes. We become aware the Christ of God is in us. He is waiting for us. He is calling us to come to him. In the proximity of our heart, the light of the Christ of God is shining, which radiates through our nerves and wants to flood through our whole body. Then, if we do not build any barrier, we call on Christ and turn to within. To the consciousness of the Christ of God, to the light that is shining in the proximity of our heart. Christ, each one of us has one or several concerns. Brothers and sisters are going through hardship and need. They need help. They need healing. They need support. Great, kind Spirit, during this hour, we resolve very firmly to pray for family members, for relatives and acquaintances. All of them are our neighbors, our brothers and sisters in you, O mighty Spirit. The picture of a family member, of a relative or acquaintance, we now take into our inner being and place it in the mighty redeeming light. We become aware that we are at peace with this person, that everything is in order with this person. If this is not the case, then we now want to clear things up with this person in stillness.

0: allmächtigen Christuslicht.
1: In the mighty light of Christ is the picture of our neighbor. We concentrate on this picture. We say yes to our brother, to our sister. We say yes to the great unity. Christ, in our inner being, in your redeeming light, is the picture of our neighbor. Your will is done. You fill our thoughts with your power, which we send into the picture. We affirm your power in our neighbor. 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

0: Dein Geist strömt.
1: Your spirit flows into every cell of our neighbor, into every blood vessel, into all the organs, into all the tendons, bones, and ligaments, into the lymphs and the hormones. The picture of our neighbor builds up in your light. You help him. You flood through him. All that is impure, you lead into elimination. Weak and sick cells follow the pathways of elimination. You breathe yourself more and more into the picture of our neighbor, and we feel in our heart that you are effective in him. Healthy cells are built up. Your spirit shines in every cell. Our neighbor, whom we have placed into your light as a picture, relaxes. We feel this on our own body. We feel your love in us and in the picture of our neighbor. You are helping. You are soothing. You are healing. Christ is healing. Christ is helping. Christ is giving. Christ is effective in our neighbor. The picture in the center of the Christ light disappears for us, but we feel unity with our brother, with our sister. Once again, we turn to the inner light, Christ in us. We think of all the people and ask the Great Spirit that he fill our thoughts with his power and with his will. Together, we now send our thoughts out into this world to all brothers and sisters. Great Spirit, you know who you can reach. Our thoughts soar into the auras of those who seek you. They will find you. Through our thoughts, you are calling everyone. Also, all those who are heavy laden and burdened, you want to refresh them. Again, we turn to the inner light. Christ. During these minutes, in which we feel you very consciously, we ask you deeply to fill our thoughts again with your power, with light and healing. Collectively, we send them out to all sick brothers and sisters. May your healing light reach many. May your powerful light also touch many people so that they are merciful toward their fellow people. Then you can work through them for the brothers and sisters suffering need and hardship, for the hungry and thirsty, for the homeless. You need vessels of love and mercy. May our thoughts help contribute so that people become vessels of love and mercy. You, great God, the thoughts go out and into the auras of those who are open for them, who seek you, who want to help and serve. Thoughts of healing go via the souls into the bodies of the sick. You are the great impersonal light. It is healing. It is soothing pain. It is helping the suffering.

0: Christ, we again turn to within. We say yes to you in the awareness that all souls and people are the temple of your love. And so we go ever more deeply into our inner being. In our breathing, we feel the breath of life. The Great Spirit breathes through us. O God and Lord, you pulsate through us with your love and mercy. You flow through our body. Every organ receives your power. Every cell, your light. All components are shining. Tired and sick cells go into elimination, and healthy cells are formed. We feel how healthy cells build up. Our body begins to vibrate very gently. Christ flows through us. We feel his flowing, helping, and healing power from the top of our heads to the soles of our feet. It flows back and flows throughout our whole body. The power of love floods through our soul. We note that soul and person want to become one. Christ. And so we too may receive you, each one, just as we surrender to you. It is flowing. It is breathing. It is linking. It is guiding to the unity with all people and beings. Our body is light and buoyant, for he floods through us the light of love. We affirm his power in us. Oh, affirm it. We say yes to the healing Christ of God in us. Oh, affirm him. We say yes, and completely, consciously, we say yes to the eternal life in us. Oh, affirm it. God is good.
1: God
0: is good. Oh, affirm it. Learn to feel, and you will feel Him. Learn to sense, and you will sense that He prevails in soul and body. Remain in the awareness that each one of us is the temple of love. Love gives. Love receives. Love is unity. Let us remain in our temple and give thanks to the Great Spirit.

0: Im innigen Gedenken nehmen wir auf.
1: In deep remembrance, we also take into ourselves the Mother Earth.
0: In Liebe denken wir.
1: In love, we think of the nature kingdoms.
0: In Liebe denken wir an alle.
1: In love, we think of all animals.
0: In den Gewässern.
1: In the waters. In the air. In the earth. On the earth. In the woods. Great God, you breathe through them just as you breathe through us. We live because we breathe, and you are the life in the breath.
0: Christus, du lässt uns die Einheit.
1: Christ, you let us sense the unity with people, nature, the minerals, the animals. You open our hearts wide, and we sense that we are beings of the cosmos, beings of infinity. For your breath of life flows through all being, through all spheres. Everything is consciousness and carried by you, Christ. And you allow us to participate in this recognition. We are cosmic beings.

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1: Dear listeners in the series, but that's enough now. Everyone dies for themselves alone. How? I welcome you to another reading from the book by Gabriele, the prophetess and emissary of God in our time. Living and dying in order to keep living. Everyone dies for themselves alone. In this series, even though we read just short passages on the subject, no matter where we open a book, the content always throws us back on ourselves in the question, how do I feel, sense and think? How do I speak and act? How do I live? And how will I correspondingly be over there in the so-called beyond? Whatever we think ourselves to be as human beings, one thing is true for each of us. At some point, the last earthly hour will come, and we will take the step that everyone has to take, alone. Whether the person is rich or poor, high-ranking or a so-called subordinate, millionaire or even billionaire, general or soldier, president of a country, minister or ordinary citizen, it applies to everyone, without exception. Because everyone dies for themselves alone. How? The Christ of God reveals in his word through the mouth of a prophet what will be and what holds true for each one. No more flesh and no more blood, no human beings and no human words. It is done. God is. And from the Christ of God we know that God, the Eternal, is the law of love for God and neighbor. What does that want to tell us? We will receive more answers in the chapter from which I am about to read. We will learn that in the positive pangs of our conscience, God, the life, speaks to us human beings, and that spiritual ignorance is like a dungeon for our soul, whose architect we are ourselves. When we talk about the conscience, or hear or read about it, then we have to ask ourselves, what is the conscience? Is it a chemical reaction of the brain that expresses itself via the nervous system with the help of transmitting substances? Surely the scientists of the world have other explanations handy. But the divine, lawful, that is, positive, stirrings of our conscience come from our soul. Even if some know-it-alls may perhaps rebel when they hear this truth, the divine, the positive, the conscience comes to us via the soul. This is how it is. The admonisher, the divine knocking, the conscience, is the eternal spirit, which is the eternal life. He knocks at the gate of our mind to make clear to us that intellectual knowledge is not everything, but rather it is the wisdom, the life, that is important. Many people are talented and successful persuaders when it has to do with giving excuses, terms, and shop talk. With their hair-splitting, rationalistic deductions, conclusions and erroneous beliefs, they construct a many-storied thought structure filled with nooks and crannies in which God and his workings not only remain unnoticed, but seem to be totally superfluous. But notwithstanding all intellectually and cleverly devised arguments about conscience, death, and the end all, God is and remains existent. He is the life, the creator of the pure cosmos, of all life forms and light-filled beings, who also vivifies, respirates and maintains the enveloped life forms in the spheres of matter. People who claim they live only once and that on this side of life should then also ask themselves, For what do we need our conscience then? For what the lofty words of ethics and morals? If the highest and sole value is given to this life, to this side of life, the physical existence, then why all the striving to think and live in a good, noble and selfless way? Many will say, well, we are just human beings and have to impose certain ethical and moral values on ourselves. But what for? If we live only once? Shouldn't it rather follow from the hypothesis we live only once that the stronger one prevails? And for that, there's no need for a conscience. Dear fellow people, when we look into our world, this maxim seems to have quite obviously prevailed. People lie without conscience, wars are waged without conscience, weapons are supplied, people are driven to certain death. Every feeling or even the conscience is killed. Yet it is precisely the conscience that is the most valuable instrument we possess. So we can be thankful if we still have pangs of conscience, if we even get a red face now and then, because we catch ourselves acting against our conscience. Because, as we continue reading, as already stated, the conscience goes beyond the spheres that our senses can grasp. It is something metaphysical and comes from the primordial source of the soul, from the Spirit of God via our soul. The conscience bears in itself the power of life. The absolute law, the divine, works through the conscience, measuring things with an absolute yardstick. This is why the conscience is for us a guide and advisor for the good, insofar as it is still intact and active. If we listen to the divine, to the pure conscience, we are led homeward, back to the eternal homeland, into the absolute, into the pure spiritual being, from where we went forth and where we will again live eternally one day. Our soul's pathway to there goes via the beyond, via the purification planes. We could give many arguments against this. We could darken or even turn off our conscience with the expression, no life after our life on earth. But despite our ignorance, every ensouled person nevertheless has an eternally existing soul, which at some point has to deal with the impenetrable walls of fog beyond time and space, because as a human being it had imprisoned itself in not wanting to know, in the comfortable evasion, the denial of responsibility before God in the statement, there is only this side of life and no hereafter. For many, the word death is filled with pitfalls that many a one describes as the end-all. The word death implies a nebulous path of suffering, sometimes even on this side of life, but most certainly in the beyond, once the soul looks into the spiral of its life. I can't help but think of the young people who, completely unprepared, are bombed out of their lives in war. How disoriented, how helpless, how frightened must their souls be on the other side? With what feelings of distress, fear, hatred, longing for their loved ones, whom they can no longer reach, do these souls, sacrificed on the altar of the battlefield, find themselves? All their misery in the beyond will also be the misery of those who caused or advocated this during their lifetime as human beings, who grandly, and one must say, unconscionably, at the expense of their fellow people, wanted the victory on the battlefield. They too will die one day, and they too alone. How? But let's continue reading about what applies to each one of us. Spiritual ignorance always means darkness, being far from the light. Our consciousness is then restricted to three dimensions, and we cannot grasp the consequences of our feeling, thinking, and acting. We imagine we are free, and yet we are nurturing a false sense of security, because what a person sows, he will reap. On the other hand, to die consciously means to look toward the light. It means that the soul glides into the beyond, into the eternal life that knows no death, no darkness. Particularly during our time when ethics and morals have merely the cut of a house of cards, the tormentor fear goes around bringing before our human eyes the threat of the inevitable, of death, over and over again. If we want to defeat the tormentor, we have to take up the whole question of God and of life and, in the final analysis, of our life on earth, in which every action triggers a corresponding reaction, whether we want to accept this or not. Said in a spiritual way, with our doing and not doing, we are subject to the law of cause and effect, of sowing and reaping. If now and today we were to take up the whole question of life, of death and dying, and give it serious thought, we would examine our way of thinking and acting and would watch ourselves more and more, particularly when we feel as though we are being driven or when we panic because something unfathomable grabs us by the scruff of the neck. If we then question this, using the analytical word why, that is, if we practice self-examination, we will realize that an inner power is giving us impulses to self-recognition through our soul and via our conscience. Fear will gradually fall away from those who learn to listen and to sense what their conscience is advising them, for the conscience is always the good that comes from the soul, and then come to grips with it in order to do good from then on. They will feel free and borne by a good power that from within gives them security and a hold and makes them happy. It is the primordial source, God. Only when we learn to understand our existence as human beings, when we grasp why we live here as human beings, then life begins to make sense to us. It is then that we gradually come to understand what living and dying in order to keep living eternally means. It is only then that we become aware of the content of the words hope, comfort, knowledge, wisdom, joy, peace, health, inner balance and beauty, and will stay fresh and joyful all the way into old age. For the one who lives consciously truly lives. During their life on earth, those who find themselves in the true content of the expressions of their life, who strive to keep the God-given standards of the Ten Commandments and the Sermon on the Mount of Jesus, will be plagued, tormented, or pursued less and less by their own wrong behavior. They are more and more aware that a life on earth lived in a context of spiritual, ethical, moral values is worth it. people who are willing to question themselves, to explore and recognize themselves in the situations of the day, are a winner. Their own faults and blunders shock them less and less. They analyze, gain clarity, draw conclusions from their lessons, and move on. This results in a calm conscience, and thus security, serenity, and the steadfastness in their own inner being. They gain the experience that their life does not really depend on enjoying everything to the fullest without considering the well-being of their fellow

Then our inkling becomes certain that life is everlasting. We comprehend that life is simply life, whether here or there. Those who close themselves off from the fact that after passing away and setting aside the shell of their body, it is only the aggregate state that changes from coarse material to fine material substance, are also not prepared to earnestly think about their existence or about life, and to take their life on earth in hand. Dear fellow people, when I read about all this help, I think how foolish we are if we do not come to terms with the fact that each one of us, everyone without exception, will die one day. Some sooner, some later. But who knows when? Each one dies, and each one alone. And the only thing we can take with us is our soul, in the state for which we ourselves, and only ourselves, are responsible. No one else. Solely ourselves. I read more about this. We exclude from our life on earth the fact of dying, of the inevitable, of death, and yet it is with us every step of the way. It is close to us at every moment, every minute. Our birth into life on earth already brought with it our dying, for every human life simply comes to an end, called death by people. And so dying, called death, is just as natural and nature-given as our own birth. So the question is, why do so many people fear so-called death? Why the horror, the fear, the suppression of what happens to every person as a matter of course? Can it be that what triggers fright, panic, or even helpless despair in the idea of death for some people is perhaps a distorted image, a product of ignorance, a not wanting to know, as the result of an inadequacy toward life in the person? Where does this come from? Dear fellow people, to conclude our reading for today, may I share with you, with all of us, further thoughts and a positive outlook. Now, during our life on earth, we could take a closer look at death and discard the fear of it. We have to learn to understand our life, and then we will also no longer fear the caricature of death, but find a place for it in life. Death is a difficult question only for the one who thinks solely of this side of life, but not for the one who acknowledges life as an inexhaustible source of energy and an unquenchable current of energy. We people speak so much about life. We want to live, and yet most people do not live. As if intoxicated, they simply vegetate away without really using their time on earth in the right way. Our materialistic world, which keeps many people imprisoned in the notion of time and space in a purely rational and scientifically marked concept of the world, or in the rut of ecclesiastical dogma, drives people, as it were, to experience many, many things on this side of life. But this does not mean that they are living. For those who let themselves be caught up in these materialistic doings, the words "the beyond" is a term the content or meaning of which is not tangible and therefore not relevant. One simply lives. Now, as many say, I live. But one must learn to comprehend the term "the beyond" in order to grasp one's life on earth as a segment, a phase of life, and to enjoy it in the right way.

way, that is, to be able to use and shape it positively. Dear listeners, with these words from the book Living and Dying to Keep Living, Everyone Dies for Themselves Alone, I take my leave of you and will be glad when you tune in again for one of the next readings. All the best to you and greetings in God.

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1: A dog looks at you expectantly. A cat withdraws and hides. What's going on in the animals? In the book, You the Animal, You the Human Being, which has higher values, you learn what influence our feelings and thoughts have on animals and how we can communicate with them. Read, for instance, how the animal scent a person's thought pictures and how we can convey to them in pictures what we are planning, for instance, when a trip to the veterinarian is intended. All animals are children of creation and live in God, the loving Creator Spirit. How do we treat them? In this book, a revelation from the eternal kingdom given through the prophetess of God, Gabriele, we learn people of the new era will live with the animals, plants, and minerals. 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

0: Hello, dear children. I'm Mannequin. By the way, I'm almost as big as you are. Actually, you can't see me, but I'm here. I'm an imp, actually a story imp. And imps are nature beings. There are lots and lots of them in nature. We like to laugh, just as you do too. We like to sing and dance and hop around, just like you. And we experience a lot and also have lots to do. So there's lots and lots to tell. Now, let's see what kind of a story we've brought along for you today.
1: Mannequin, may I tell the children what you told me about the wonderful woods where the bear was in the midst of a flock of birds?
2: Hallo, liebe Kinder.
1: Hello, dear children. I want to tell you a nice story called Blackbird, Thrush, Finch and Starling and the Bear with a Flock of Birds. On a glorious summer day in July, an elderly brown bear strolled slowly and unhurriedly through the woods. He ate a few blackberries here and a few raspberries there. The blueberries also tasted very good to him. Then he took a little pause. He sat on the woods floor, leaning against a tree, watched the ants and their work, and listened to the humming of the bees, which were also very busy.
2: Ebenfalls sehr fleißig waren.
1: Then he looked up at the crown of the trees and listened to the song of the wind, which today sang for him, the brown bear.
2: Der heute für ihn den Brauchbären sang.

0: Brown Bear, Trotter Bear was very close to nature. So he talked with the trees, bushes, shrubs and the moss. He talked with all forms of life. Very often he also spoke to God, his creator, and thanked him for a long bear life, during which he had already been privileged to experience many nice things. Now and then he took a short snooze. And then, after some time, he was again fresh and rested to amble through the woods again. Through the connection with the Creator Spirit and nature, he saw with the eyes of his part soul when the gnomes went to work. He knew where the elf village was and visited the elves now and then. He also liked being alone and held a dialogue with the Creator Spirit. But today, he was in the mood for company. When he had again rested up, for elderly bears need several rest pauses during the day, he made his way to a glade where he met a big flock of birds.
1: Good day, your dear birds, greeted the bear.
0: And they all answered, Good day, Trotter Bear.
1: What are you doing there? Asked Trotter Bear. Are you having a meeting? Hopefully I'm not disturbing you, am I?
2: No.
0: The answer came right away from the flock of birds. We are practicing. Today, a chickadee brought along a new text for a song of praise of the Creator God. And now we are practicing the melody to it. As you see, continued the blackbird, several songbirds are here. Larks, thrushes, finches, starlings, chickadees and blackbirds. And all that can sing well are invited to join in.
1: Oh, said Trotter Bear, totally happy. May I stay here with you for a while? Maybe I can help or even sing along a bit.
0: Okay, said the thrush. Try your luck. We'll sing it first, and you just need to sing after us.
1: The conductor, a wren, gave the starting sign, and soon all were trilling away.
0: They twittered and warbled in the highest tones.

0: Oh, that's so nice, thought Trotter Bear and joined in.
1: Und brummte los.
0: Brumm, brumm, brumm, brumm, brumm, brumm, brumm. And the tones got ever deeper. The bear thought he really wasn't singing so badly. Hardly had he thought this when the birds twittered, "That's much too deep, Trotter Bear. That won't do." "Or maybe yes," suddenly asked someone from the group of birds. "How about if we sing the high tones and Trotter Bear boom in the deeper notes? We'll sing the whole song with several voices, and the bear sings the bass."
1: "Oh, yeah,
0: oh yes, please," Trotter Bear happily said. "I want so much to sing a song of praise for the creator spirit, even when I boom and don't sing as nicely as you." Trotter Bear learned the text, and the bird sang the melody for him. And so they rehearsed for several hours. Trotter Bear had to pay close attention to know when he was to sing his part. He thought, "Practice makes perfect," because he sensed it was getting ever better. The bear and the flock of birds had great joy in singing and were really cheerful. The wren didn't get tired of conducting, and all the others weren't too tired to sing. And they sang the following song. "O beloved heavenly creator God, you are so adored. We sing a song of praise for our Lord. Life is joyful. You are with us and we flourish ever lightful. O creator spirit, great creator spirit, you work in us and in all brothers and sisters of the eternal being. We glorify you in thus so being." It was a glorious song. And it was a glorious summer day on which the bird sang happily and the bear happily boomed along. Again and again they practiced, and each time it went a bit better. The singing attracted other animals from the woods. Deer, foxes and wolves, squirrels, birds, and many more who lived in the woods came. They came to the singers from all four directions. Who else joined in? Nature beings, gnomes, and elves listened to the light-filled and joyful singing. When the singers gradually came to an end, all were satisfied and happy in their hearts. Then, all at once, it became very quiet. In their inner being, all the animals thanked the great creator spirit for their new song of praise. The little elf Elfri spoke, "Oh, do please sing it again." And so they sang. It sounded so beautiful. The elves joined hands and danced their elf dance. And now it was time to part.
2: Kam die Zeit des Aufbruchs.
0: The animals went back to their homes again. Only the singers stayed together. One of the group of singers said, "Let us pray once more and give thanks for this wonderful day, which we were privileged to experience together."
1: "Oh,
0: yes," boomed Trotter Bear. "It was so nice. Thank you so much, dear little birds, that I could sing with you. Such a beautiful day." In their hearts were joy, happiness and contentment. And surely the mighty creator spirit was also happy with his creatures, which were at one with each other and which praised him, thus honoring him in their hearts. Although they were a very diverse group, birds, bear, and elves, each has something specially positive in and about itself, and that unifies.
2: Yeah.
0: Well, How nice it would be if all people and living beings on this earth were happily united, just like this group of singers in the woods. Dear children, don't forget to give thanks and to daily overcome your faults and weaknesses with the help of the Eternal Father in heaven, thus becoming peaceful and happy. Realize that only that person can change the world for the good who changes himself for the good, who himself is peaceful, happy, and at one with his fellow humans.
3: Right on,
0: said the bear. Mannequin, do you also say that?
4: Mm-hmm.
0: Well, children, Mannequin and I take our leave of you for today. All the best, and until next time.
5: So, that was it for today. I'll be glad to have you with us again next time. I'm Mannequin, the Story Imp.

Good Thoughts for a Good Night from Liu Banyi. Good evening, dear children. The day is drawing to a close. The sun is going down, and nature is growing quieter. Before you, too, go to bed, we'll hear, if you want, something from Liu Banyi, the angel being from our eternal homeland. Good thoughts that will go with us into the night. Liu Banyi says, "Dear child, often you feel that you should not act the way you are acting, that you should not do what you are doing. And yet, you do it. If you do it despite feeling, I should not be doing this, you will summon a danger that can bring you suffering and sadness. Accept the protection of your loving parents, your guardian spirit, and especially your Heavenly Father, and be glad that you have been given so much love and help. Your parents protect and teach you so that you will become a useful citizen of the earth and are just to all your fellow people. Your guardian angel teaches you about the bond of love so that you will love all forms of life, such as animals, plants, and stones. But it also admonishes you to love all people because people are here on the earth in order to become like angels again. If you love them, then you give them strength to also again become what you have recognized that you are, an angel from the heavens.

Those were the good thoughts from Liu Bani for a good night. And now, I also wish you a good night. Sleep well.

0: Guten Morgen, liebe Zuhörer, liebe Zuhörerin.
1: Good morning, dear viewers, dear listeners. A new day has begun, and surely you already sense the first thoughts of the new day. Have you already grasped them? For particularly the thoughts of the early morning show us who we still are and what we take into the new day. Is it perhaps external needs or desires that show themselves and that possibly bring your body into increased vibration that perhaps oppress you? If you give in to this urging, then one thought can build on another and take possession of you, as it were. If you let this happen, then you can hardly conceive of a prayer thought because your needs and desires are in first place. Even if you force yourself to formulate prayer thoughts, such a prayer is hardly more than a superficial prayer that is not accompanied by your feelings and thoughts. It is a divided prayer, for in reality, your feelings and thoughts are with your desires and needs. Such a prayer has no power and cannot grant you any tranquility and inner security either. So, what can be done? How about if you briefly write down what oppresses or besets you? This brings a certain detachment and lets you go into your inner being again, so that you can again turn to God to ask Him in prayer for His guidance. Then you will also feel the strength to analyze what was apparent already early in the morning. You could ask yourself why these desires and needs oppress you, what they want from you, and what you want yourself. Furthermore, you could ask yourself whether and in what measure these desires and needs correspond to your possibilities. Perhaps you could choose the golden mean and make this or that plan that lies within your possibilities. Then stillness will draw into your mind again, and you can orient yourself anew to your day, which, however, is no longer shaped by pressing desires or needs. And so, let's take heart. Each day is a great gift for us, which should give us hope. We should nurture this hope daily by affirming the good, the law of God in all things, and developing this through our actualization. Then our days will become more light-filled, because we recognize that in all things, in our desires and needs, in difficulties, in sorrow, but also in joy, is the eternal law of love. It is present everywhere and wants to help us.

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1: Let us apply it hopefully and joyfully, and we will draw closer to our true being. Our awakening soul longs for this, and we human beings should follow this inner longing by overcoming each day what we recognize in ourselves as all too human aspects, thus discarding them with the help of Christ. The following consciousness-raising aids can help us in this.
0: Sei still.
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0: Welche Wunschbilder sind noch vorhanden?
1: Which wishful images are still present?
0: Was sagen uns die Gefühle?
1: What do our thoughts tell us?
0: Sind unsere Worte mit unseren
1: Gedanken? Are our words in agreement with our sensations?
0: Wenn nicht, warum nicht?
1: If not, why not?
0: Sind unsere Gedanken
1: Are our thoughts in agreement with our sensations?
0: Sind unsere Empfindungen,
1: Are our sensations, thoughts and words in agreement with our feelings?
0: Wollen wir unsere Gefühlswelt ergründen?
1: If we want to figure out our world of feelings, then we have to say to ourselves again and again, be still. Experience yourself more deeply. Be still and be honest with yourself. Look at yourself in your world of feelings.

0: Liebe Zuhörer, liebe Zuhörerin,
1: dear viewers, dear listeners, let us take hope in God our Father. Let us take hope in Christ, for He gives us strength and wants to guide us out of our all too humanness, out of the chaos of our still existing all too human thoughts, sensations and feelings, out of our pressing desires and needs, out of our passions and addictions. Let us realize that we are not forsaken. Christ is with us. When we actualize what He advised us, then we will experience aspects of our divine heritage more and more.

0: So könnten Sie sich heute vornehmen,
1: so today, you could decide to think about the following statement again and again. God is love.
0: Gehen Sie so in diesen Tag.
1: If you go into this day this way, then you will also master the situations of the day with Christ. And around noontime, you can look back at your day in a brief reflection. Then you will surely be able to see that this day went very differently than how it looked to you in the morning. Thank the one who gave you his help and guidance, and also ask him for strength for your afternoon. Then, in the coming hours of the day, you can also deal with the tasks that the day simply brings with it.

0: Auch am Abend nach getaner Arbeit.
1: And in the evening too, after the work is done, you should again look back and ask yourself to what extent you were able to shape the day with Christ. Do not be disappointed if one or the other thing did not turn out well. Trust in Christ and His power, then you will be able to do better tomorrow. How about if, in the evening of this day, you already plan the next day in this sense? Then joyfully and yet quiet within and oriented to Christ, you can go to your family or friends, depending on what you have planned for the evening hours. And you will feel that it is a good day. With all my heart, I wish you such a day. Greetings in God.

Dear listeners, warm greetings to the 13th program from the series, The Inner Path to the Cosmic Consciousness on the Level of Order. We can compare the inner path, the path to the love for God and neighbor, with an inner compass that shows us the direction to heaven over and over again, the direction to our true homeland. Just as we hear in the teaching text again and again, we are not from this world. We are cosmic beings and, according to our origin, sons and daughters of God, our eternal Father. We are also totally free to decide whether we want to follow this inner compass that brings our life on earth onto a new course and leads us into our inner being, to God in us, to our true being. To be able to follow this new direction, however, a consistent orientation and alignment to the Spirit of God and the persistence of working on ourselves is necessary, through conscious self-recognition, so that we link with our inner being more and more, finding

0: thoughts and words, in our total behavior, thus finding our way to the inner stillness. Jeanette, Bettina, and I, my name is Christo, will read to you as pupils among pupils from the teaching material. Today, we will hear about further tasks for the training of the senses. If you would like to, take paper and pen to hand so that you can note down the tasks.
1: We now begin to read from the teaching material. On March 17, 1985, our spiritual teacher and brother, Emmanuel, gave us a revelation for the level of order to help us develop our senses and put our thoughts in order. He spoke the following. Many a one among you still finds it difficult to walk the inner path resolutely and consistently. This is quite natural. A person's physical body consists of cells, which until now obeyed only the outer senses. The army of cells had turned to outer influences, to the stimulations offered by this world. The cells still long for everything physical, not for the spiritual, lawful principles of life. Gabriella explained the following to this. We should endeavor to reshape our cells from being externalized to becoming internalized. This means that a change has to take place in us, from being externalized to turning within and becoming internalized. This is a fundamental change that takes hold of the whole person and touches the soul accordingly. And so, the cell structure, which, like everything, consists of atoms, should now become refined and turn toward the inner senses, the senses of the soul. For many of us, this means to turn back and completely change our way of thinking. In his revelation, Brother Emmanuel gave us the following explanation. Even though competitive sports are not lawful, I want to use this as an example for a daily spiritual training. Every competitive athlete has to train daily in order to give a good performance. Only perseverance brings success and victory.
2: In the teaching material, we read the following words from Gabriella. Dear brother, dear sister, we will not progress on the inner path without aligning again and again with the goal, with God, and with our tasks. We have to get up over and over again whenever we have succumbed to our negligence and laziness, so that we grow and mature spiritually. Those who have already taken some steps on the inner path have had to realize that the person has to train daily to defeat his base ego, which brings him difficulties and problems over and over again. The base ego consists of different thought forms. These are thoughts that emanate from the person, regroup themselves, and influence the sender again and again. We may no longer nourish the thought forms we have created by thinking the same or similar things over and over. Instead, we should oppose these thought forms with positive, divine forces of selflessness and peace, of goodwill toward our neighbor. We will then starve out these thought forms. They will withdraw from us and transform into positive energy. We know that our person, our ego, brings us only difficulties and problems. Despite this, we hold on to our ego. We should frequently ask ourselves the following questions. Why do we hold on to our difficulties and problems? What do we want to accomplish with this? For example, if we complain about the same unpleasant situation again and again, it will not get better. Quite the contrary, we just intensify it. When we talk about what

0: understand the same situation over and over again, we have to ask ourselves, what are we trying to accomplish with this? And so, we want to keep unpleasant things, including difficulties and problems, because we want to gain something specific through this. Perhaps we cannot forgive one of our neighbors. Perhaps we accuse God because of our situation, despite knowing that we ourselves are the creators of our fate. Perhaps we are trying to blackmail our neighbor into doing what we think is right. Every one of us will have to recognize one day that before the victory comes the fight with the base powers, with our base sensations, thoughts, words, and actions, with our externalized senses, which strive for good living, for an inconstant life. Our externalized senses keep trying to draw soul and person to without, to external forces, into the world of sensual stimulations and pleasures.
1: In the following explanations, Gabriele shows us a wonderful perspective via the unity consciousness, which is certainly a great motivation for us all to work on ourselves, because the goal that she describes for us is beautiful and awakens in many of us a deep longing to draw closer to this consciousness more and more. Gabriele explains, "Dear brother, dear sister, in the meantime, you have learned to train your organ of sight. You have also experienced a glimpse of the unity consciousness. Many a one among us has sensed and felt what it means to experience everything as a whole, the power that streams from without to within, making the soul feel peaceful while activating it at the same time. The one among us who has sensed this unity consciousness and feels it anew each day also feels the genuine fulfillment of his life. He recognizes and also gains an inkling that God, the Almighty Power, is all ruling. The divine spark is in all life forms. The divine spark is consciousness. It is life. Thus, every form of life is consciousness, according to its development. When we affirm the divine in everything that is, we receive strength from without, from the nature kingdoms and the stars and planets. This is because the divine, the consciousness, is in all things, and especially in the human being himself. When the consciousness communicates with the divine consciousness, that is, in all forms of life, including the human being, then the divine powers flow. Whoever sends out the powers of selfless love will receive the powers of selfless love many times over. Dear brother, dear sister, without actualization, there is no goal in sight. Many a person believes that if he had a lot of knowledge, he would be wise. However, knowledge is not wisdom. Knowledge is the prerequisite for becoming wise. If we apply our spiritual knowledge on ourselves by actualizing God's laws, only then we become wise. We again become the fully developed consciousness. We are still in different states of consciousness because, as long as we are tied to the causal law, we are in the so-called states of consciousness according to our spiritual development.
2: We continue reading from the teaching material. On the inner path, we learn that the positive power flows constantly. It flows to the one who opens himself for the positive powers. The divine power also flows to us by way of the nature kingdoms and the stars and the planets. as well as from those people whom we love selflessly. Through this, soul and person are strengthened. To be able to receive the powers of the nature kingdoms and of the stars and planets, a precise alignment of soul and person is necessary. Everything is consciousness. If our senses have not been refined and our being is not aligned with God, we can receive only very little divine power. We human beings are senders and receivers. Here, I'm thinking of our radio and television sets. If we have not tuned in to the corresponding station, we will not receive. We may hear noises or frequencies of several stations, but we will not hear a station clearly because we have not properly tuned in to the station. The spirit of our Father emits untiringly. Everything is permeated by the sender spirit. If we have not aligned with the sender, God, through actualization, by attuning to him, then we cannot receive precisely from him either. We may perhaps receive impulses from some transmission ranges. However, they are not of divine origin, but thought forms or forces from the atmospheric chronicle. If through an inconstant life we receive several senders at the same time, we will burden and shatter our nervous system in the course of time. An important sentence from our spiritual teacher, Brother Emmanuel. Dear friends, the path to the inner being is the path of love for God. Out of love for God, the pupil should gradually let go of his all-too-human aspects so that he may gain the divine.
0: In the teaching material, we now come to further exercises for training the senses. Today, it is about our sense of hearing. Gabriela said to us, now we come to further tasks on the inner path, which are necessary to attain the refinement of the senses and the sensitivity of the soul and person. Since we live with our senses very much in the world, each sense organ has to be addressed individually. Curiosity is a sign that our sense of hearing is oriented toward the external world of appearances. The aspirations of a person who is turned toward the world are often to find out about many things and to listen in on everything he can. People of the world like to take notice of things and to follow them up. Therefore, curiosity is a sign that the sense of hearing is directed to without. However, on the path to the divine, it should become refined. Surely every one of us has experienced for himself that by constantly trying to hear everything, to register everything and absorb it, we become restless. Our nerves pull and tear and wear down our body. Yes, they wear down our body because curiosity is wasted energy. Brother Emmanuel gave us an exercise for self-recognition. The following exercise should be done in alternation. For 2 days, the pupil should strive to live oriented to within. To live oriented to within means that he should protect himself from negative influences. He strives not to take into his inner being noises and sounds, that is, dissonances.
2: Gabriela explains the following to this exercise. This is done as follows. Even though we hear the noises and sounds around us, we do not get annoyed about them. Through our annoyance over the dissonances, regardless of what they are or where they come from, we automatically take them into ourselves. They affect our nervous system, make it tense, and cause our spiritual and physical energy to be reduced. Any tension can be traced back to disharmony, which has a disruptive effect on the organism. Every disharmony is based on a wrong behavior of the person, on a violation of the eternal law. Through our annoyance, we also activate a correspondence in our soul. This correspondence then comes into vibration and attracts exactly what annoyed and annoys us. This changes our body rhythm, and we come into a lower sphere of vibration because dissonances draw energy from our body. This causes the organism to slip into a sphere of lower vibration. This means that it is then influenced by corresponding forces which linger in that particular sphere of vibration. In his revelation, our spiritual teacher, Brother Emmanuel, said the following: disharmony expresses itself in uncontrolled thoughts and in many words. It also shows itself in disharmonious, hectic, and abrupt movements and uncontrolled actions. The person does things that are useless. Through this, he wastes spiritual and physical energy and falls into the corresponding sphere of vibration, which he himself has chosen through his wrong behavior.
0: Gabriella explained the exercises. And so we strive to live inwardly for 2 days. We strive to not take in the external negative sounds and noises. We do not let them enter our inner being. Even though we hear them, we let them bounce off from us. We live inwardly. To become conscious of this life within, we strive to affirm the beautiful, noble, and pure in nature and in all people, to see the good again and again. This brings about an inner readiness and a life that grows into the kingdom of God. During the inner days, we should keep to essential conversations only and to avoid all that is not essential. What our neighbor says to his neighbor is of no interest to us on the inner days. During this time, our sense of hearing is turned to within in order to find rest and stillness there. To open up the door to the inner life, it helps to use consciousness aids, such as, for example, I am the stillness. I am the peace. Everything within me is still. I am peaceful. I am harmonious. These consciousness aids help us to overcome our rising curiosity so that our inner being remains tuned to positive reception. When loud and shrill sounds reach our ear intensely, we should not reject them brusquely. Even in the loud and shrill sounds, we can affirm the positive, the power, which is quietly active in it, which is encapsulated by the external, by the dissonances, but nevertheless is present. For no sound is without divine power. Through our steadfastness in affirming only the positive, harmonious sounds, the loud and shrill tones gradually become weaker in and around us. Because through our positive life, we create a spiritual cocoon around us, a spiritual energy field, which repels the greatest dissonances. In this way, we gradually find our way to inner peace.
2: In the teaching material, we continue to read the explanations of Gabriele to the exercises.
3: Dear brother, dear sister, record on the right side of your mystical journal what you have sensed or thought during the two inner days, that is, the essential aspects of your sensations and thoughts. Now come to outer days. On these two outer days, our sense of hearing turns to without. We take into our inner being the noises and sounds that the world offers us. In so doing, our curiosity awakens again. We again pay attention to what the other person has to say, what the neighbor may be doing, what he is buying, etc. We do not overdo it by, for example, deliberately inducing the process. We simply let happen what the days bring us. The sensations and thoughts that arise on these outer days and perhaps admonish us, we record on the left side of our mystical journal. These exercises can be repeated several times, but not continuously, perhaps once every 2 weeks. This alternation, living inwardly for 2 days and then again outwardly for 2 days, sets things into movement within us. Through these exercises, the consciousness and the subconscious, as well as the burdens in the soul garments, are addressed in a lawful way. Gradually and lawfully, these exercises cause as much to rise up in us as we can recognize and put aside. Thus, they serve our self-recognition.
1: Gabriele continued to explain how important it is to do these exercises honestly and without fanaticism, so that we free ourselves of our faults and weaknesses. She says, the one who does these exercises without fanaticism will receive day by day only so much to recognize as he can bear and actualize. Without self-recognition, there is no remorse. And without remorse and the surrender to Christ of one's faults and weaknesses, also called sins, there is no liberation from guilt. It must be stressed again that these exercises, like every lawful exercise, have to be done without fanaticism. We should not force anything, but rather strive earnestly and honestly to give over to Christ what we have recognized. We should not suppress our faults and weaknesses either, but instead give in to them less and less often, reducing them step by step. Then piece after piece falls gradually away from the complex of the human ego, and we become free of it. At the end of every week or every month, depending on how intensely we walk the path, we should review our progress in our journal. What have we accomplished? What is still to be done? And then we should be happy about what we have overcome and recognize that we are making progress on the inner path. However, we should not let feelings of guilt about our remaining shortcomings come up in us. Instead, we may again recognize ourselves in them and overcome them with the help of God. Dear listeners, as we do the exercises we heard about today, let us remember again and again that our day is our teacher. It is not by chance that we encounter something today, what we see or hear, whether on the inner or the outer days. Everything has a message for us, for our next step that will guide us closer to our goal, to God in us. In this way, we can learn to attune our inner compass ever more finely to our inner senses. The coming time will surely be very insightful and interesting. If you wish to read the explanations and tasks for the training of the sense of hearing, they are found at the beginning of the fifth chapter in our teaching material. If you would like to, tune in to the next program and learn more with us on the inner path, the path of the Christ of God for people in the new era who strive for a higher culture and a peaceful humankind. Until next time, a very warm greetings in God and goodbye.

At all times, there have been prophets. For over 40 years, God the Eternal has been again giving revelations through the mouth of a prophet. The God of Abraham, Isaac, and Jacob speaks through his prophetess in our time, Gabriele. His word is the word of the Comforter, whom Jesus of Nazareth promised 2,000 years ago and has now made come true as the Christ of God. In her autobiographical descriptions with the title, A Woman's Life in Service of the Eternal, My Path as the Teaching Prophetess and Emissary of God at this turn of time, God's prophetess and emissary of peace, Gabriele, gives us a lively insight into her development as a human being and her calling to be the prophetess of God. Out of love for him, God the Eternal, she, a sensitive, shy, and delicate woman, appeared before the people also in the awareness that she would perhaps be mocked and scorned. And she had to bitterly experience what it means to be rejected, ostracized, and reviled because of the Word of God, first and foremost by the representatives of the major institutional churches and those servile to them. This is also why the autobiography written in 1997 was not published until recently, nearly 20 years later. In 1997, when Gabriele finished the manuscript, the campaign of the Church Inquisition against the word of the Christ of God and his prophetess and emissary, Gabriele, which had already lasted 20 years, was approaching a new high point. In this poisoned environment, the publication of Gabriele's autobiography was postponed, so that people would not have to again suffer for the sake of the truth, as has always been the case. Thus, the manuscript remained unpublished back then. 20 years have meanwhile gone by. Much has changed since that time, and Gabriele's writings from 1997 have been published in the book, A Woman's Life in Service of the Eternal, My Path as the Teaching Prophetess and Emissary of God at this turn of time. Undeterred, despite all adversities and attacks, Gabriele continued to work in service of the Eternal for the work of the Christ of God. In the book, following Gabriele's autobiographical accounts, contemporary witnesses report on this. They give a brief insight into Gabriele's significant creative power and the superhuman achievement which Gabriele has accomplished and continues to accomplish to this day in her life as a woman for the kingdom of God, for her fellow human beings, for all souls, indeed for God's creation. The divine wisdom, Sophia, came in all generations to put into practice what the wisdom teaches. And so it is again, in this mighty time of radical change. The love and the wisdom created and create also the let there be that was announced, the New Jerusalem, the basis for the kingdom of peace of Jesus Christ. Order now this unique autobiographical and contemporary document, A Woman's Life in Service of the Eternal, My Path as the Teaching Prophetess and Emissary of God at this turn of time, as a high-quality hardbound edition of 203 pages under the telephone number 0049-9391-504-843, or online under gabriele-publishing-house.com, or write to Gabriele Publishing House, Max Braunstrasse 2, 97828, Altfeld in Germany.

0: Liebe Geschwister,
1: dear brothers and sisters, it is wonderful that we are able to gather together as the core community of the Lord for the building of the kingdom of peace of the Christ of God. We are delighted that many guests from various countries, as well as some brothers and sisters from the gathering points, have accepted our invitation to our original Christian community gathering and can now spend this evening with us here in the hall of the Sophia Library, the center of the free spirit. Let us greet one another with a heartfelt greetings in God. Also connected via technology tonight are our brothers and sisters in the gathering points that have been established in Slovenia, Croatia, North Macedonia, Serbia, in Italy, Spain, France, Hungary, and Poland. Although outwardly we are separated by hundreds of kilometers in some cases, on several occations we have already been able to experience and feel that we are connected in our hearts by the same goal and that deep within one feels no distance. And we are very happy that via radio or television, you, dear viewers and listeners at home, can also participate in our original Christian community gathering for Pentecost, and we warmly welcome you. The invitation to today's community gathering reads, Pentecost, the speaking God for the life in all being. The celebration of Pentecost stands for the outpouring of the Holy Spirit nearly 2,000 years ago, but what does that mean today? Then, as now, we can connect with this Spirit at any time. We are daughters and sons of a loving Father who has never ceased to speak to us and pour out His love. He lets himself be found deep within our souls. When we look out into nature, we find him everywhere. He is the life in the bird flying above us. He is the life in the tree whose leaves rustle in the wind. He is the life in the raindrop that falls to the earth. He is the life and the love in us, in every animal, in every plant, in every stone, and in every stone. Yet, since we often still struggle to perceive him within us and around us, God has spoken and continues to speak to us, his children, at all times through prophetesses and prophets. And even in our time, we have been privileged to hear his word for over 5 decades through Gabriele, the seraph of divine wisdom, and now, without interruption, through the prophet Ulrich. 2 weeks ago, the prophetic word was given in Slovenia, and Christ spoke loving and strengthening words to a people with a very long original Christian history, fragments of which are still preserved today. It was a powerful appeal to follow him. God speaks to us untiringly because he longs for his children and wants to bring every single son and every single daughter back to our eternal homeland. Thus, he entrusted his first beheld Son, the Christ of God, with the mission of bringing home all fallen souls. And Christ carries out this mission tirelessly, full of love and care. He said, "My sheep know my voice." When I let this sentence sink into my heart, I feel a deep certainty that this is the truth and a longing to follow this truth. It feels like something blossoms within me when Christ speaks to us, just like right now, everything is blossoming in nature, bathed in light and warmth, always oriented toward the sun, the radiating light. For us human beings, orienting ourselves toward the light means to fulfill the love for God and neighbor. And to love our neighbor also means to stand up for them. In recent days, I have been thinking a lot about what it means to stand up for someone. Anyone who has ever experienced someone standing up for him, advocating for them, knows what a warm, grateful, brotherly, or sisterly feeling that evokes. At the same time, it is a terrible ache when, in time of hardship, no one stands up for you. Christ came to this earth as Jesus of Nazareth in order to stand up for us. And he still continues to stand up for us for so long until we come home. And that inevitably brings me to the question, do I also stand up for him? And how can I stand up for Christ? By putting the Ten Commandments and the Sermon on the Mount into practice step by step. By truly taking the five principles and striving to live by them. Through the divine wisdom, we have received countless aids and pointers on how we can stand up for Him, for Christ, because divine wisdom is the act of love and the care for one's neighbor. For me, it is a deep inner joy to be allowed to stand up for Him step by step. Let us now turn our feelings within and allow God's love to fall into our hearts with the song, God is Love. Afterward, we can join together in prayer and invite the kingdom of God into our midst.

God is the pure love. He's speaking to you through the whispering wind, through the animals too. He gives you the forests, the mountains and the dale, the clouds and the heavens, the countless stars above. Sometimes when you're feeling lost and all alone and have no sense of unity, then go deep into your innermost being. Let all things go and turn to me. God is the pure love. He's speaking to you through the whispering wind, through the animals too. He gives you the forests, the mountains and the dale, the clouds and the heavens, the countless stars above. In the stillness can be heard the word of God by He who loves Him above all. His creation spirit lives in every word. For all things pure will serve His call. God is the pure love. He's speaking to you through the whispering wind, through the animals too. He gives you the forests, the mountains and the dale, the clouds and the heavens, the countless stars above.

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1: I am who I am, the God of infinity, the one God of all true prophetesses and prophets. I am the one God, the light of infinity. I am the one God of love who embraces you, my beloved children. I am always the same, yesterday, today, and in all eternity. I am truly love itself, and my love calls my children to turn back, to return home. Oh, my children, I have truly been calling out to you time and again through prophetesses and prophets. I pour out my spirit over you so that you may comprehend that you are not merely human beings. I pour out my spirit over you and bring you together to the one people of love, which I am in you. Oh, see the past. My love was given to you through my Son, who, as Jesus of Nazareth, gave you an understanding of my nature, and he returned, together with a supporting pair of divine wisdom, and for decades imparted the fullness of wisdom and love from me. The outpouring of the Holy Spirit has truly been revealed in unprecedented abundance. Everything is written down. Everything is present here in the Sophia Library in word and sound. Can you imagine what that means? The outpouring of the Holy Spirit, which I, God, your Father, Mother, God am, revealed to you the fullness of His Spirit through the supporting pair of the divine wisdom and through my Son, the Christ of God. And everything, absolutely everything that human beings in the three dimensions are capable of understanding has been written down and can truly be experienced here in word, sound, and in part also in image. Thus, you can learn what it means to receive the Holy Spirit. The Holy Spirit, who I am, has truly come to touch your hearts, to soften your hearts for me, your Lord and God, who I am, from eternity to eternity. I have truly come in my Son and in the divine wisdom, your sister Gabriele, my daughter, the seraph of divine wisdom. She taught you, schooled you, revealed and revealed my eternal Holy Word, the outpouring of the Holy Spirit through a prophet. Thus, the abundance has been given to the peoples of this earth, truly, the fullness from me, your Father, Mother, God, teachings upon teachings, schoolings, interpretations of the eternal law,

and taken to heart the word. Only few people, as compared to the people on this earth, are learning based on the Ten Commandments and the Sermon on the Mount of my Son, the Christ of God, to walk the path inwards in order to cleanse their souls so that they may become more filled with light and, through the light of their souls, brighten their surroundings more and more, shining upon their fellow human beings so that they may reflect what is going on with my brother, with my sister. Why have they become so peaceful? You see, my spirit, which becomes the fruit within you, wants to keep on spreading seeds so as to touch many people and souls, because a people of God shall emerge which fulfills my holy will. Why have so many people among the nations of this world closed their ears to my word? You peoples of this earth, you do indeed hear, but have you taken to heart what I have revealed to you? Or have you remained the same old ones, content to listen, to let themselves be lulled by my word? Know this, you are succumbing to deception. Those who hear my word, recognize and accept it as truth, simultaneously also commit themselves to fulfilling step by step what they hear. Otherwise, they burden their soul. Beloved children, to read and to hear the fullness that is given to you, the outpouring of my spirit here in the Sophia Library and in the tent of God, is, as it were, also an obligation for you to perform the works of love for God and neighbor step by step, that is, to fulfill them. To fulfill means that you integrate my seven powers of order, of will, of wisdom and earnestness, of patience, of love and mercy, step by step in your lives. And once you have taken the first steps, the desire will come alive in you to be here on this earth not only for yourselves, to put your lives in order and then to continue on the inner path in my will. Those who have grown strong in my will are drawn, as it were, as if automatically into the community. And community means living in the community according to my will, following the five principles of equality, of freedom, of unity, so that brotherhood may truly arise on this earth and above all hovers justice. I am a God of justice. Truly, whatever a person sows, that the person will reap. And a person who merely listens and lets himself be lulled, what will he reap? Oh, see, your souls can become cleansed only through selfless deeds, through selfless love. And this can truly move mountains, for it has an attracting effect on all the seeking sisters and brothers on the whole earth. This is how a

people shall come into being because your souls become more light-filled and radiate, and the Christ of God in you can become increasingly active, can give you impulses of love, impulses of wisdom from me, God, the Eternal One, your Father. Oh, see, you have heard. The human being is the temple of flesh and bone. You yourselves, then, are the temple of flesh and bone. You yourselves are the light. You yourselves are the life from me, your Father, Mother, God. Why, I ask the peoples of this earth, do so many still run after external religions, after blind leaders of the blind? I have never been present in a priestly caste. I have never been in a church made of stone. What then is the purpose of the church steeples in this world? Truly, they will come crashing down. And in the kingdom of peace of my Son, the Christ of God, there will be no more external temples, no churches of stone. There will be no more priests, no more religions. All the external trappings will perish. Therefore, as human beings, you do not need any religious authorities whatsoever, for I, the God of eternity, am in you, and you are the temple of flesh and bone. Look into the world, my children. Look into this world. What have the religions brought about? What have the powerful who have allied themselves with religious leaders brought about? The state of this world. Time and again I reveal to you, come out of these organizations of cruelty upon nature, upon people. Do you not know that many religions are burdened with such grave violations of the laws that truly an unspeakable karma weighs upon them? Come to me. I am in you, the God of love. Come to Christ, my Son, your brother, in you. He lets himself be found. And you know that he has given you his Redeemer power for the strengthening of your souls, so that you may find the way home. O you peoples of this earth, you people in the nations who are indeed often inclined toward complacency, wake up, for the hours are fleeing from humanity. Do you truly want to remain as you are? Do you wish to remain merely hearers of the word and waste the energies? Do you not want to become Christians of the deed who take in hand the Ten Commandments in my Son's Sermon on the Mount? Do you not want to mature step by step into the love for God and neighbor, so that you may also receive the love for God and neighbor? Oh, see, you peoples of this earth, wake up. Break free from your bindings to religions. I am a God of love and a God of freedom. Absolute freedom. No one is bound. No one is bound even by a promise. Everyone is completely free to come to me and to come to Christ.
I expect nothing, but I give my love. And those who receive my love and grasp all that my love encompasses will mature and eventually come to the insight that they also want to become this love. I am the eternal love, and my Son, the Christ of God, goes after every human being, every soul, with the love that he received from me. Beloved children, I am who I am, a God of love. I am not in the religions. Do understand this. I am not in the dogmas, nor am I in the tabernacle or in a host. All of this is the work of man, of human beings who want to keep you away from me, the living God, who want to lead you elsewhere to the worship of the God of the underworld. Have you still not understood that you are the temples of flesh and bone? You are the light of the God who I am in you. You bear the light of the Christ of God within you. You are beings from me, spirit beings, eternal flowing light created you. You are my images, spirit of my spirit, love of my love. And so I call and call out into this world through the mouth of a prophet. Why do you not hear my call? Why do you still remain the same as before, taking a tiny step here and there and believing that is all it takes? Through Christ, my Son, I want to form a people that does my will. I want to form a people so that it may be on earth as it is in heaven, and so that the people in the kingdom of peace may truly behold the Christ of God and all the beings of light with whom together they form the kingdom of peace on this earth. Everything else will pass away, truly. Everything else will pass away. All the riches of this world are injustice. All the riches of this world harbor oppression, wars, slavery, transgressions against the law of love for God and neighbor. All of that has already ceased to exist. All the rich people who believe they can rule have already ceased to exist. They too have heard, it is easier for a camel to go through the eye of a needle than for a rich person to enter heaven. Why do so many pursue this external wealth, desires, wishes? All of that has already ceased to be. And the Christ of God in you, in the temple of flesh and bone, is the victor. He is eternal life in me, God, your Father, Mother, God. I am who I am, and I send my spirit to my own. I strengthen you in your will to do what is contained in the love for God and neighbor. At all times, I help my children who strive to take a step into the love for God and neighbor. Why, you peoples of this earth, do you cause yourselves such unspeakable suffering?
Do you really believe that things will always continue as they are? Where do all these illnesses, all these worries and hardships come from? It is you yourselves. Where do all these many, many catastrophes come from? Because you, the human beings, are the catastrophes. Why do you not believe in the law of love, which I am? Truly, I am the spirit of love, and I give you my love. Just as you turn toward me, I radiate my love to you. The more you open yourselves for my love, the more you receive, the more you become healthy, the happier and more joyful you are, and the more you find the way into the community where no one is higher or lower. All brothers and sisters are equal. No one is more esteemed than another. All ethnic groups, all are equal. You are brothers and sisters in me, your Lord and God. I beheld and created you all as brothers and sisters. And you were once brothers and sisters in the eternal kingdom before you went to incarnate. Why do you have such a hard time in this world? Why is there so much mine and me here, so much above and below, so much wealth, so much poverty? You are brothers and sisters, and as such, you should rediscover yourselves and take the steps toward the five principles of equality, of freedom, of unity, of brotherhood, so that justice may also be alive on this earth. Truly, I am your Father, Mother, God of love, who, as you say, is the Holy Spirit. Yet there is not a single church saint in my kingdom. There are no church saints. I, who am the life, the Creator God, the God of Abraham, Isaac, and Jacob, the God of divine wisdom, of Emmanuel and Gabriele, I am life. And aside from me, there is no life. Beloved friends, beloved children, truly, I am a God of love. I want to take you by the hand and lead you back with my Son, the Christ of God, to the eternal homeland before unspeakable suffering takes place on this earth, before unspeakable catastrophes come. How long have you already known about this? For decades, I have been giving revelations over and over again, and yet there are only so few. A great people could have emerged long since, yet I do not give up calling and calling. But I also admonish and say to all who hear my word, anyone who hears my word and affirms it also obligates themselves. Otherwise, they burden their soul. And those who hear my word and dismiss it as if it were nothing have already pronounced judgment upon themselves. I am truly who I am, the one God of love, and there is no God but me. I am who I am, eternally the same, and I give my spirit to my children. My spirit flows to them through nature. My spirit gives them my word in everything they encounter.
You do not hear me only because your souls are still shadowed and you are unaccustomed to becoming still. Truly, become still and receive my word in nature. Receive my word in the temple of flesh and bone. For I am the eternal word in all my creation. I am who I am, the Father, Mother, God of my children, and I do not forsake you. But I leave you the peace of the heavens and my word of love in your hearts. Amen.

0: Liebe Brüder, liebe Schwestern.
1: Dear brothers, dear sisters.
0: So sanfte Worte.
1: Such gentle words.
0: So voller Güte.
1: So full of kindness and love.
0: Das kann nur eine.
1: Only one is capable of this. Only the loving Father, Mother, God, who knows His children living here on this earth, seeking Him, and who knows what struggles we face here, where we go astray, and what paths we sometimes take in our search to find Him. We commemorate the message of Pentecost and the outpouring of the Holy Spirit, and what the Father has given us today was truly the outpouring over us human beings, over all souls who want to hear Him. And an image came to me as He spoke. It is as if a gardener goes into the garden and looks at his little plants, which are still very young. And he gives them love, he gives them warmth, he gives them water, he gives them the nourishment they need so that they can grow, blossom, and live out what they are in their origin, children of love, children of infinity. And this is what he reminded us of again this evening. We are his children, and we may make ourselves aware of this every single day. We do not need any blind leaders of the blind. We need Christ. We need the Ten Commandments. We need the Sermon on the Mount, the inner path. All of these are support and help for us so that we can find the way to Him and take the steps toward Him. He asked a question. He asked several questions tonight. Two of them stuck with me. Once he said, "What more should I give you?" Everything has been said. We find everything here in the Sophia Library, the center of the free spirit. I think we should let this term have an effect in us for a moment and consider what it means. The center of the free spirit is here, and we are allowed to be here. We can read helpful works on every situation, on every topic, works given to us through the divine wisdom over 5 decades. It is such an infinitely great treasure. And he also said, "Do you not want to become Christians of the deed?" And I know only one answer to this question, namely, with my full heart, yes, I want to give my heart to this and help and serve so that the kingdom of peace can be built up here and as many souls as possible can be reached through the Christ of God in their hearts. Dear brothers and sisters, it is sometimes not so easy after such words, especially when they touch us so deeply and actually also inspire the stillness within us to speak about them or perhaps to express one's feelings, what is in one's heart. But nevertheless, I would also like to ask all of you, everyone is warmly invited to express their heart, to share, so that we can hear from one another and also learn from one another. And if you would like to say something, please feel free to speak up. We look forward to it.
2: today. I experience the Father as a loving Father who says, I told you through Abraham, I told you through Moses, I told you through Isaiah, I gave you my Son, the Christ of God, that he might lead you into all truth. And throughout the many centuries, I have sent God's prophets and prophetesses time and again, and now I have sent you the primordial wisdom and the primordial love, the cornucopia of divine wisdom for 50 years. May I explain it to you once more? This is how it seemed to me. What I desire is for you to become once again the beings that you are at your very core, and for you to form a people on this earth, which is a product of the fall, a people that lives together in my spirit and in the spirit of the Christ of God, so loving, so kind, so warm, the kind Father.
1: I felt like the greatest power of the universe is speaking to us with infinite gentleness. He has none of that rigmarole and all that mystery about God. It doesn't exist. He is simply there and tells us we belong to Him and that we should come back home again. And He also tells us how. I was also deeply moved that He uses this time to lead us again and again to the love that lies deep within us as well.
3: Bueno, a mí cada frase que ha dicho hoy el Padre me ha llegado muy profundamente porque todo eran aspectos importantísimos para mi momento actual.
4: Also, bei mir war das so,
2: for me it was so that all the words God the Father spoke sank very deeply into me, and I'm especially taking with me this aspect that hearing His word obliges me to put it into practice as well. And I'm also taking with me His infinite love, which He poured out over us, and I have no words to describe it.
1: Dear Mar, I think what you're saying is beautiful, and thank you very much for your words. It is true that the greatest gratitude we can show to the prophets, to all men and women who have come, but also to the Father, to the Christ of God, is by truly putting into practice step by step what we have understood and letting it to come alive more and more. And I also find this image you describe beautiful. You take it with you in your homeland, just as the Father said earlier, my spirit shall bear fruit within you from which new seeds will arise. And that is how I imagine it, how the true love for God and neighbor then spreads by way of the gathering points being distributed across all spheres.
2: Yes, I think this powerful revelation has once again shown us and brought before our eyes and ears that this God really has absolutely nothing to do with the God that the churches have been trying to sell to humankind for centuries. The church and the priests have shaped this belief, this phrase, faith alone is enough, and have drummed it into the people for centuries, precisely to control them. And I have the feeling that God the Father spoke out very powerfully against that today as well, because it's simply not enough to just approve of a teaching. It's about changing myself, stepping out of my comfort zone, and that's when things really get exciting.
1: When the Father said that again today, I have given you everything here for 50 years, He has been expressing his law through Christ, the divine wisdom in our human words, so that everyone has the opportunity to recognize where this free spirit is in himself. And that is the inner path in very practical terms. Brother Emmanuel taught it through Gabriele for many, many years. Everything was written down, sometimes viewed from the left, sometimes from above, sometimes from the right, so that everyone can truly find themselves in it and with Christ dissolve their imprints that do not correspond to God's law. He is there. He lets himself be found. And I think it's wonderful. God is not far from us. He said we can also perceive him in nature. This doesn't work overnight, but he does give us little signs time and again, like when we suddenly hear a bird singing in the garden in the morning. Yes, who is speaking to us there? It could be our Father conveying a message to us that also goes with us through the day in a different frame of mind, so that we can simply draw closer to him step by step. The Father also told us today what happens when we apply his teaching. He said that here in the Sophia Library, everything, absolutely everything, is given, and that this means we can learn for ourselves to receive the Holy Spirit. That means we are then completely independent of any external structure, of any religion, even independent of a prophet. We can then truly perceive in everything that surrounds us, like a fish in water, that he is there. And I think that is truly the step for people to let go of these religions, these structures, when you begin to put the teaching into practice yourself and to feel that it is within you, then all the external things no longer have any value.
2: As a child, I also searched very, very much for God. I sought him. I also went to church sometimes because I thought I could find him there. And these images came to me of all these walls with figures, black faces, really sad and full of fear. And now, to hear about the opposite of this was yet another confirmation for this young girl. That is not the true God. I think that many souls who hear his word will feel within themselves, I know this voice. I know this love. And then he also said afterward, form a people of love. That was like a vision for me. Yes, I know that. My soul knows this vision. A people of love without boundaries, all together. And everyone helps one another. So I am very, very grateful that he spoke to us so gently. Because only the Father can speak to us like this. As Gabi said earlier, I believe only our one and only loving, eternally loving Father can speak to us like this.
5: And I think the Father has given us a wonderful key that is very simple. No one is higher or lower. And that is exactly the tool that all religions have used, creating higher ups and lower downs. And with it, these fears, these hardships, the oppression, the fight against one another all the way to war, there is no higher or lower. There is only the brotherhood and sisterhood in equality, in the diversity of mentalities, but inequality as children of the loving Father, beings from him.
1: And God the Father also said today that when we begin to put His teaching into practice bit by bit, it will inevitably draw us into a community that lives by this. And at the same time, I had the feeling that He is giving us an example today to what gentleness means. Perhaps we can take that with us in how we interact with one another. He spoke so earnestly and addressed the issues, the structures that aren't good, but did so with perfect gentleness and love. So that's what I want to take with me, because in a community, things certainly aren't always rosy and wonderful. But if we remain in gentleness and love, then things can truly change. And He was a tremendous example of that today with His words.
6: Ja, Bog Oče nam je danes rekel, ja sem v tišini.
7: Gott Vater hat uns heute gesagt,
2: God the Father told us today, I am the stillness.
7: Und ja, aber ihr sprecht noch zu viele.
2: But you still speak too much, you are too loud. And I recognize that in myself as well, that I still speak too much. And I ask myself the question. And I'd like to pose that very question to the group here. Yes, how does one attain this inner stillness?
5: For me, becoming still works like this. I speak everything that moves me to the Father out loud in prayer, and then I become more calm. And when I then say, Father, I would like to hear from you, or I ask Gabriele, then impulses often come. I'm still too restless. Open the window and do a few breathing exercises. Take a few deep, conscious breaths in and out, and then I do that for a minute or two, and then I notice that I'm calming down and becoming still. And there's also a little book called Learn to Pray. That's one. And then we have Inner Prayer, where Gabriele describes and reveals the different prayers in an incredibly wonderful way that helps a lot, too. When I'm really upset or just restless and can't find the way to stillness, I often make an effort to read it, and it usually helps me. You can give it a try. After all, your state of mind isn't the same every day.
8: Auch heute Abend durften wir wieder.
2: Tonight, too, we were able to experience the outpouring of the Spirit through the prophetic word.
8: Gott sprach zu uns als liebender Vater.
2: God spoke to us as a loving Father, gently and caring.
8: Und Gott spricht täglich zu uns.
2: And God speaks to us every day.
8: Er spricht zu uns.
2: He speaks to us through every encounter,
8: durch die Natur,
2: through nature,
8: durch die Wolken,
2: through the clouds, the wind,
8: und auch durch die,
2: and also through the food on the richly set tables before us.
8: Doch wie wir heute gehört haben,
2: but as we heard today,
8: wir müssen still werden,
2: we need to become still so that we can perceive this.
8: Sicherlich haben wir alle,
2: surely we have all had this experience before.
8: Wenn ich wirklich still werde,
2: when I truly become still
8: und spüre,
2: and feel
8: wie seine Liebe,
2: how His power of love permeates me completely,
8: then
2: it is such a feeling of bliss. And then I wish for nothing more than to remain in this love.
8: Unsere menschlichen Sinne,
2: our human senses
5: often draw us into the noisy outside world. And perhaps some of you also find that in the hustle and bustle of everyday life, meals are sometimes eaten quickly and unconsciously. But if we keep reminding ourselves that the fruits of the earth are gifts from God, full of life-giving power, then a sense of reverence for this food can grow in us. And a genuine, deep gratitude can also develop toward our Heavenly Father, who cares for us. So let us practice being still. And let us practice preserving the stillness within us. Let us enter into stillness together. Into our innermost being, to our loving Father. And let us thank Him with all our hearts that He speaks to us and gives us His gifts of love.

0: dear viewers, dear friends all over the world. We would be very happy to receive your thoughts and comments. 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
1: Liebe Brüder, liebe Schwestern.
2: Dear brothers, dear sisters, I don't know if you've noticed the cards on the tables yet. Everyone has a little gift in front of them. And if you turn the card over, then you'll find two beautiful excerpts from two revelations of God the Father. On mine is an excerpt from the revelation of God the Father from April 13, 1990, given through Gabriele Sophia. My child, whether you doubt or are unbelieving, I speak, for I am the speaking God deep within your soul. I am the speaking God in all suns and heavenly bodies. I am the speaking God in every plant, in every stone, in every animal. I am the speaking God in every drop of water, in every ray of the stars. The infinity, the universe, am I. And you, my child, carry within you as your essence all of infinity, all of being, in the very depths of your soul. Let us take these words with us as we now sing the song, the Lord's Prayer, together.

As in heaven, so on earth. You give us this day our daily bread, and forgive us our trespasses, as we forgive those who trespass against us. You lead us in times of temptation and deliver us from all evil. For ours is the kingdom and the power and the glory from eternity to eternity.

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1: our Father, you are in heaven, and yet you are so close to us with your word, with your love and your power, as you guide us, each and every one of us, every day, and touch more and more people in their hearts so that they open their hearts to you, to the radiation of love from the heavens, which you are within us through Christ. Eternal, all one kind God, we can truly scarcely believe how close you are to us and that you grant us your word over and over again in order to uplift our souls, to build us up as human beings, to strengthen us in our faith in you. That your all-wise guidance can do all things in us and through us, and that through us you radiate more and more into this world, so that this world may be transformed from darkness into light, which in turn is you, for you are the primordial eternal light that shines from eternity to eternity. And you are the light of our souls. You are the life of our beings. You are the love that calls us again and again to go within, to reflect on our lives, and to turn to you with a request for guidance according to the words of our divine brother Christ. Knock, and it will be opened to you. Yes, truly, Father, the more we ask you to guide us, to go with us, that we may become a strong and powerful people in you, the more we radiate, and the more brothers and sisters come to us. It is you, Lord, who guides all things. It is Christ who, on your behalf, time and again refreshes our souls with his brotherly love, with his care for us, and with his love for you, our Father, Mother, God of love, who is so devoted to us that we often cannot comprehend it at all. But Christ, our divine brother in Jesus of Nazareth, has brought about the turning point, has taught of the loving Father, Mother, God that you are from eternity to eternity, and despite all opposition, through the fight of the priestly caste of all religions against the prophetic word which you are, glorious Father, he has managed over and over again to establish original Christian movements in this world, original communities in which the prophetic word was practiced, and the people began to live according to your word, according to the Ten Commandments of God through Moses, and according to the Sermon on the Mount of your Son Christ. And the fruits are becoming more and more visible, Lord, even though generations have come and gone again. The positive remains, for you are the light and the power of eternity, and no positive energy is lost. From you, Father, we know that you are truly love, and that little by little, over generations, you are building up the kingdom of peace. Over and over again, new groups of brothers and sisters come to incarnate. Again and again, they gather around the inner word, the prophetic word, and in their souls, build up the land of peace, which then becomes visible externally in the community as well. You are the spirit of life. You are our Father, Mother, God. And apart from you, Father, there is no God. You are the love for God and neighbor, the law of infinity, from which we come and to which we strive again. Father, Father, we love you. We truly love you from the bottom of our hearts because you call us again and again, because you admonish and awaken us again and again, so that we may remember that you are a God of the inner being and that we are the temple from you, the temple of flesh and bone, in which dwells the inner light, that you are the inner life and the redemption of the Christ of God in us. Father, we can only thank you for your all-encompassing love, which you continually radiate to us. We can truly only thank you. Thank you, and thank you once more that in this time, which is drawing to a close, you once more give your word to us human beings so that we may let our hearts be softened by the radiation of your love and become the people of love that you so dearly desire. Beloved Father, yes, please give us all your strength. Grant us your blessing for our actions in the days to come, that we may come ever closer to you, according to your will. Beloved Father, truly, in this uplifted state of mind in which we now find ourselves through your grace, we desire nothing more than to serve you, and with all our love to please you and your Son, our brother Christ. Truly, eternal all one, you are the strength and power of eternity, and through Christ, your Son, you are bringing us back to the eternal homeland. And with Christ and your strength, we may call all willing brothers and sisters in order to take them back to the kingdom of God. Truly, we thank you, Father. We thank you for this hour of grace this evening as well. We thank you and know that you will never leave us alone. Thank you for your love. Thank you for your faithfulness to us, your children.

0: Ich wollte eigentlich die.
1: I actually didn't want to open my eyes at all once Matthias had finished playing the music. But when I did open my eyes, I saw many people around me. Some of them I know, but most of them I don't. But when I tried to look and feel from within, I simply had the feeling that all around me, I was seeing brothers and sisters. That fulfills me deeply. It also strengthens me and motivates me. And yes, this work within the community stimulates me also to experience and feel this community with my inner eyes. And thank you so very much for everything that we may experience here.
2: Yes, dear brothers and sisters, it really is a special Pentecost celebration. The Father speaks to us and encourages us to find our way to take action. And together we shared a vegetarian supper of love. Unfortunately, it's not like this everywhere, because especially the holidays like Pentecost, Easter, or Christmas are truly hell on earth for our fellow creatures, for the animals. They are slaughtered by the tens of thousands for the holiday roasts. And their lives before that are spent in dark barns where they are locked up. And the families are torn apart. And the trip to the slaughterhouse is often the only time our fellow creatures see the sun, the only time they are allowed to feel the wind, and many also then see a green meadow for the very first time. It is an unimaginable life of suffering, even though the fifth commandment has been known for so long, thou shalt not kill. And that applies in regard to animals as well. Dear brothers and sisters, original Christianity is the Christianity of the deed. And there has really been enough talking for 2,000 years. And now it is time for action. And I think we are all very grateful that in the year 2000, the wisdom Gabriele Sophia followed through. With the founding of the International Gabriele Sophia Foundation, she laid the cornerstone for the land of peace, a land where the animals, the plants, the minerals are respected and cherished, and we human beings are learning more and more to find our way into this unity, which is also what our loving Father has asked of us today, to find our way into this deed for His creation. It is a wonderful land where the animals can live in freedom. And it is certainly no coincidence that just before Pentecost, we received a request asking whether we could take in two flocks of sheep that had fallen on hard times. With the first flock,

it was so that an elderly man who had been keeping the sheep could no longer care for them. And you can probably imagine that we didn't hesitate for long, but instead said yes right away, drove out, and rescued the animals. They are wool sheep. They are Welsh black noses mixed with Jacob sheep. That sounds a bit dramatic now, but when you see the pictures, they are wonderful, stately, and noble creatures. Kairo, that is the daddy ram, so to speak, the leader of the flock. And there are also two ewes, Syriane and Dora. So Syriane has one lamb, and Dora, the dark-colored ewe, has two lambs, Yela and Yamila. And this flock also included four Cameroon sheep. The ram is Limuri, and the three ladies are Lima, Lalaika, and Liquira. And it really is a very lively and cheerful sheep family. When you see the pictures of how the animals arrived on the land, how grateful they were to be in a clean barn. It's a truly great joy.

0: Hunde.
1: Die zweite Herde.
2: The second flock we were able to rescue is also made up of wool sheep. This is a larger flock of 10 sheep. This flock too was in distress because the man could no longer care for them and asked for help. They're still very new on the land. We haven't been able to give them all names yet. But it's simply a great joy that with the land, we have the opportunity to give these creatures a home, that in the community we may stand up for God's creation, that we may take care of them. And you can imagine that this is also a great responsibility because lives are at stake, and sheep too live relatively long lives and want to be well cared for.
3: We were all privileged to feel and hear the voice of our loving Father through the living prophetic word. His eternal, powerful word of love seeks out each of His children. He wants to reach us deep within and refresh us. He calls us, for we are a part of Him within us, that at the very core of being of our soul, we carry all His power of love, our eternal divine inheritance. And so we are inseparably connected to all life, to all of being, to every human being, to every animal, to every plant, and to every stone. What matters then is the deed, the act of love for all life that surrounds us. Let us practice growing a little deeper into the law every day. The Ten Commandments and the Sermon on the Mount show us the way. Dear brothers and sisters, let us take leave of one another for today, I think with grateful and filled hearts. Greetings in God.

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We would be very happy to receive your thoughts and comments. Telephone and WhatsApp +491 151 188 387 42.

0: Dear friends in the free communities and dear listeners worldwide, we are happy to greet you today to another program in the series We Are the Free Communities, Link and Be, and cordially welcome you. We will again read excerpts from the books that have been given to us from the Divine Wisdom, topics that address many questions concerning our existence and that anyone can apply in their lives. I have chosen an excerpt from a book by Gabriele that is from the Divine Wisdom and simply yet significantly titled God Heals. In it, there is a chapter titled Our Positive Thoughts Open Up the Source of Strength in Us. I would like to read something from it. All good, pure and noble things, all positive energies come from the depths of our soul, from the incorruptible core of being, from God. When we live with the divine, when we live in harmony with all energies, then our creative power remains intact. Indeed, it even grows stronger. But if we break contact by thinking and reacting in a human way, by sowing hatred, envy and discord, by nursing jealous thoughts, we lose both spiritual and physical energy. And further on, it says, if we constantly act against the universal laws, against the power of life, by failing to place our lives consciously under the protection of the Spirit, and by not living in a disciplined way, then the spiritual energies in the soul and in the physical body will diminish. Because the energies withdraw, the organs weaken and as a result become susceptible to illness. If we want to become healthy and stimulate the healing of the body through the spirit, then we must acknowledge these laws of life. Dear friends, how instructive these words are when it concerns our health or an illness. Actually, we have to say that these words mean a revolution for us, because they indicate that illness and discomfort are not something that comes from outside, but something that we prepare and attract with our inner attitude, with our thoughts and feelings. Of course, when we are ill, we can or should also consult a doctor we trust. But the importance of our thoughts and feelings in the healing process is unmistakably addressed in these sentences. This passage also tells me that wailing and lamenting have exactly the opposite effect to healing, because the negative vibrations of thought weaken my inner forces. That is why I am practicing more restraint when it comes to the thoughtlessly asked question, how are you? It's not harmless, because it may trigger a long-winded report about my neighbor's poor health, which can harm him or her, and for which I, as the one asking the question, bear some responsibility. Talking to Christ, on the other hand, is always helpful, because in a dialogue with Him, the healing forces can be touched and I can recognize something that needs to be cleared up.
1: In order to draw ever closer to God, our Eternal Father, work on myself is called for. That is why I keep reading in the schoolings, in the books and brochures by Gabriele. Everything my eye falls on has a message for me. For example, in the message of truth, you are not alone, I read a paragraph that I always try to take to heart and that I would like to read for us. Meet God, the eternal stillness. Make your walk a conscious walk, for example, in nature. Pause and let your eyes roam over fields, meadows, and through the woods. Know that you will meet God everywhere. Let your surroundings have an effect on you. Be open for the impulses from the realm of nature that want to touch your heart, your inner being. There is life in the tree, in the flower, in the grass, in the grain field, in the bird, in the kitten. Life is simply alive. Life is consciousness. It communicates. It emits and receives. What? The content of consciousness, subtle forces, currents of sensations that we can call impulses. In this way, we can absorb, that is, perceive the impulses of life with our consciousness that is becoming quiet with our inner being. Then the life in the tree, the life in the flower, in the grass, the grain field, in the soil, in the bird, in the kitten, in the star in the sky speaks to us. And ultimately, it is the spirit of life, God. I often work outside in nature and I regularly make use of this wonderful aid. I briefly stop what I am doing and collect myself in order to consciously take in nature around me. Once I have gotten quiet, one aspect of nature remains in my consciousness. This can be an impulse of life. At this moment, my own thoughts and feelings show me where, for example, I have made a determining effect on my neighbor. This is often not particularly pleasant for my ego, but honesty with myself and the effort to correct my wrong behavior help me to grow closer to the life, to God, and also to my fellow people. Dear listeners, dear friends in the free communities worldwide, in this spirit, we wish you many gains in life. Link and be God with us, and we with God. Until next time.

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1: Dear viewers, dear listeners, welcome to our program, a reading entitled The Emissary of Peace from the Heavens, Gabriele, the Prophetess and Emissary of God. This program gives us a deepening insight to the mighty work of the Christ of God in our time. We read, about 2,000 years ago, the Son of the Eternal Father, of the Almighty God, came to us human beings. He became the child of Mary and Joseph. His name was Jesus of Nazareth, because he, Jesus, was born in Nazareth as a human child. The heavenly being, the Son of God, was born into a modest family of artisans as the child of Mary and Joseph. The being of light, the Son of God, the majesty of the heavens, came to the people, and no one knew who he was. As child, Jesus of Nazareth played with other children and loved the animals, and no one knew who he was. Already as a child, he asked unusual questions and astonished people with his wisdom, but no one knew who he was. Jesus of Nazareth grew into a young man, and no one knew who he was. He learned the occupation of carpenter from his father Joseph, and no one knew who he was. Among his contemporaries and with his artisan brothers, he, Jesus, was often an outsider. He was different than them, but no one knew why.
2: When his time had come, he heard within himself the word of God, his heavenly Father, who instructed and guided him. Jesus of Nazareth learned and experienced in the innermost part of his soul the mighty mission of the Christ of God, who was active in him to announce the kingdom of God as the Son of Man and to oppose the adversary of God in order to save the divine creation of being from dissolution. Jesus of Nazareth began to fulfill his spiritual divine mission from the kingdom of God, our eternal homeland. He taught the people to keep the laws of God and healed many who were sick or invalid. He announced the message of the kingdom of God with utmost consistency. He taught what life in the Spirit of God truly means. He taught the unity of man, nature, and animals. He taught and instructed his apostles and disciples and all people who came to him to fulfill step by step the true life, the content of the Ten Commandments and the Sermon on the Mount. Jesus of Nazareth, the bringer of peace, taught and lived the peace of the kingdom of God. He taught the unity between people and the Mother Earth with all that lives on, in, and above her. Jesus of Nazareth was the bringer of peace. Christ, the Son of God, is the Prince of Peace and the Redeemer of all souls and men, as well as all life forms. Through the Christ of God, the inner life returns to the kingdom of God, to peace. The caste of priests took umbrage of his life and his teachings. They persecuted the bringer of peace from the kingdom of God. They spread defamation and lies about him. They bribed the traitor Judas and, with silver coins, purchased from him the information about the location of Jesus and his disciples in order to have Jesus of Nazareth murdered by the Roman state power. As the terrible execution by crucifixion drew closer, he, Jesus of Nazareth, essentially said to his apostles and disciples, "I still have many things to say to you, but you cannot bear them now. When the Spirit of truth comes, he will guide you into all the truth."
3: In peace and conscious of God, Jesus of Nazareth walked the path of suffering prepared for him by man. Hanging on the cross of suffering, the great Prince of Peace spoke, "Father, forgive them, for they know not what they do." Soon afterward, he said, "It is finished," and gave his spirit into the hands of the Eternal Father. "It is finished" means it is done. All souls and human beings are saved for the kingdom of God. All animals and the Mother Earth are also saved. On the cross at Golgotha, the Son of the Eternal Father, Christ, the Prince of Peace, became the Redeemer of all men and souls, of all powers in the animals, the plants, and all of nature. What was and is given by God through Christ, his Son, is not lost.
1: After nearly 2,000 years, the Christ of God, once in Jesus of Nazareth, made true what he had promised his apostles and disciples. "I will send you the Comforter, who will lead you into all the truth." In the great Christ revelation, "This is my word, Alpha and Omega," Christ says, "The Comforter is the Spirit of Christ, who I am, the life in God, my Father." In the year 1933, once more a high heavenly being, incarnated in a human being, came into this world. A child, born into a family of artisans, and no one knew who it was. The child had a vitality that was ogled and rejected by many children. No one knew who the child was. The child, the girl with the name Gabriele, grew into an athletic, graceful, lovely young woman. She started a family with her partner and for many years lived, like others, an inconspicuous life. Between her 35th and 40th year of life, she clearly and distinctly heard the words of the Christ of God within herself. "You are the emissary from the kingdom of God. I am the Christ of God once in Jesus of Nazareth. Through you, I will make come true what I promised as Jesus of Nazareth, to lead the people into all the truth." For Gabriele, this message was, as she herself reports, an irrevocable turning point in her life.
2: The calling of a true prophet of God is described by the theologian Walter Nigg in his book Prophetic Thinkers, and I quote, "The prophet is appointed to his office by God. An inexplicable calling from above is part of this, without which there is no visionary function. God basically breaks into the life of a person and takes him into his service. A direct, supra-psychological intervention, calling, is there that he must obey. There is a frightening moment in the calling, which is usually overseen. It is not in the free will of the proclaimer of God to obey the call or to reject it. The selection comes over him as a higher fate. He is denied the possibility of escaping the duress. The Almighty simply has him at his disposal. He is hopelessly a captive of God, whether this appalls the autonomous consciousness of modern man or not. To be a prophet is one of the hardest callings for a person.
3: After Gabriele had given her yes to the Heavenly Father, she had to leave everything behind that was dear to her as a human being in order to serve solely the Christ of God. From this moment, when the Christ of God called her, the adversary of God fought against her day and night, just as it's borne witness to by Christ himself in his word of revelation, "This is my word, Alpha and Omega, to the people who will once live in the kingdom of peace of Jesus Christ." The high being in the earthly garment, the handmaid of God, had to endure similar things as I did as Jesus of Nazareth. Her life in the service of God for mankind was a daily way of the cross. She bore the cross of mockery, ridicule, slander, and deliberate lies by those who called themselves Christian. Among them were many representatives of the church institutions of that time. The life of this woman in earthly garment was one great sacrifice. Despite much resistance, especially on the part of the church representatives of that time, and despite many a defeat through people who, through having given their yes to me, sought out the world again, she rose to the fight again and again, picked herself up anew, and fought against all adversity and opposition which was brought against her. Day and night, the darklings lurked around her in order to torment and thus silence her. However, the woman, the high spirit being in earthly garment, the handmaid of God, did not keep silent. After each fight, even though it exhausted her body, she picked herself up and continued to fight for justice, for the kingdom of God on earth, the kingdom of peace in which you now live.
2: The spiritual divine world prepared Gabriele to bear this unspeakably heavy burden. Very gradually, her great mission from the heavens started to become active. Her path as the prophetess and emissary, as the emissary of peace for the kingdom of God, the Christ of God and his servant, the cherub of divine wisdom called Brother Emmanuel on earth, comprehensively taught through God's instrument, Gabriele, the path of liberation, the inner path, for all seeking people of all cultures, which leads back to the eternal homeland, to the kingdom of God. Permeated by the eternal Spirit of God, Gabriele gave us an understanding of the kind and loving God Father, the Father Mother God, who wants to have his children again in the eternal homeland. Gabriela instructed and instructs us anew on how we can step by step fulfill and live the Ten Commandments of God through Moses and the Sermon on the Mount of Jesus of Nazareth.
4: In the spirit of the eternal, Gabriele began to take up her activity as God's teaching prophetess more and more, and to teach all willing people about the laws of God. Among many other things, she taught and teaches how we human beings can attain peace with all our fellow men and with nature and the animals. She taught and teaches the law of the kingdom of God, which is love, which can also be fulfilled by us in daily life. She taught and teaches us how, with the Spirit of the Christ of God in us, we can find our way to health and vitality into old age.
1: Through the bearer of his word and emissary of peace, Gabriele, the Christ of God called worldwide upon people of all occupations and religious persuasions to follow him, the Christ of God, in order to help with building the kingdom of peace of Jesus Christ, so that the divine word of revelation of God's prophet Isaiah will be fulfilled. God the Eternal spoke through Isaiah nearly 2,700 years ago. The wolf shall dwell with a lamb, and the leopard shall lie down with a young goat, and the calf and the lion and the fattened calf together, and a little child shall lead them. The cow and the bear shall graze, their young shall lie down together. The lion shall eat straw like the ox. The suckling child shall play over the hole of the cobra, and the weaned child shall put his hand on the adder's den. They shall not hurt or destroy in all my holy mountain, for the earth shall be full of the knowledge of the Lord, as the waters cover the sea.
0: Mit Wasser gefüllt ist. Seit circa 40 Jahren.
3: For about 40 years, Gabriela has been serving the Christ of God. What began on a small scale, the work of the Christ of God, today spans the earth due to his prophetess, his emissary of peace. The original Christian stream flows around the earth. Original Christians today are guided by Jesus, the Christ, through his emissary,

0: just as it can still be found today in the Gospel of Luke. What Jesus of Nazareth essentially taught is also announced by the Christ of God today. When you pray, go into your room and seek the stillness and speak with God, the All-One, as your Father. Do not use many words, because He knows about all things. Before you ask Him, He already knows what you need. Therefore knock, and it will be opened to you. He, the Eternal Father, is within, in each person.
1: How do original Christians pray? Original Christians have learned that the point is not to use a lot of words, and certainly not to repeat prescribed prayers, to say nothing of parroting them. Original Christians have learned to seek a quiet chamber just as Jesus the Christ taught us. It can be a small corner in a room which suffices to pray from the heart. Perhaps we can hear a few minutes of quiet music, which can help us to become quieter within. And anyone who wants to can light a candle. That's sufficient, for God the Eternal looks into our heart and not at a prayer temple of stone. And when original Christians pray in community, there are no rituals, no ceremonies, but prayer together in devotion to Christ, the Redeemer of all men and souls, and ultimately to God Father who dwells in each soul and each person. In the original Christian stream, there are no prayer leaders and no parroters. God, the cosmic, universal Spirit, needs no intercessors. He is present in all His children.
0: Original Christians in the original Christian stream also pray the prayer of unity, the Lord's Prayer in community, which was given to us by Jesus of Nazareth, the Christ of God. They pray together. Our Father, who art in heaven, hallowed is your name. Our kingdom comes. Your will is done, on earth as it is in heaven. You give us this day our daily bread. And forgive us our trespasses, as we forgive those who trespass against us. You lead us in time of temptation, and deliver us from evil. For ours is the kingdom, and the power, and the glory, from eternity to eternity.
2: Through his emissary of peace, Gabriele, the Christ of God taught how a person who should be the temple of God can cleanse the temple of God in his inner being by walking the path to within, to the heart of God, the origin of life. Original Christians in the original Christian stream have learned to put their thoughts in order and to curb their speech within the framework of their daily work, because a lot of unnecessary talking leads to superficiality, to aggrandizement and denigration which contains gossip. They've learned to question their negative, hostile, that is, quarrelsome thoughts, and to remedy the unlawful with the power of the Christ of God, as well as to no longer strive for the same and similar things. The commandments of God and the Sermon on the Mount of Jesus also help them with this. For original Christians, the commandments of God and the Sermon on the Mount of

0: Jesus are the so-called measuring stick for their way of feeling, thinking, speaking and acting.
1: Der Christus Gottes lehrte und lehrt
2: through his emissary of peace, Gabriele. The Christ of God taught and teaches that a person should make peace with his neighbor and also do what brings peace in the person's heart and disposition. The golden rule of life of Jesus the Christ is the basis, the original Christian's daily bread in terms of work and also leisure time. It says, do to others as you would have them do to you. And do not do to another what you do not want to have done to you. The speech of the original Christian cast of mind should be unambiguous and honest in every regard. Original Christians don't flatter their neighbor's ego. They don't beguile their fellow man in order to bend their will to their interests. In the most muddled situations, they strive to connect in a good communal effort. Original Christians in the following of the Nazarene do not work primarily for their personal well-being. They work in the community, for the community. They strive to have their thoughts with their work, to accompany their work with the positive content of their feelings, thoughts, words and actions. For in everything is the Spirit the life.
3: Original Christians are communicative because true, honest communication brings forth talents and capabilities, which, to place at the service of the common good, can be significant. Original Christians of all ages learn to bear responsibility in order to experience freedom through equality, which leads to the inestimable unity that is lived, to communality. For original Christians in the original Christian stream, the words in the Lord's Prayer, you give us this day our daily bread, mean to work together for one's daily bread, to work together to provide for the necessities of life, whereby this also includes nature and the animals, for all things live and are part of the all-unity which is God.
4: To the divine unity, which is peace, belong nature, the animals and the plants, all the way to the mineral kingdom. The words of the Christ of God through his prophetess and emissary of peace essentially say, make peace with all animals in the waters and oceans. Make peace with all animals in the air and on and in Mother Earth. Refrain from the killing of animals and the consuming of their flesh. He, Christ, teaches us to make peace with the nature kingdoms and to understand that the spirit of infinity is present in all things and in everyone. Through his emissary of peace, Gabriella, the Prince of Peace, Jesus the Christ teaches us people to grasp the unity, which is the cosmic all communication between the very basis of the soul of each person and the animals and plants of all kinds. To live in this awareness means to feel, to think, to talk and to work more and more truthfully. That is the true following of Jesus of Nazareth, of the Christ of God.
0: The path of the love for God and neighbor is the all-encompassing law. Every person is free to walk this path or not. For this, there is no need of stone churches, of any ceremonies or rituals. External religions separate, for each church religion has its God. The one who separates ties himself to externalities, to church traditions, belief systems, and to all sorts of magical things. This is the law of many magicians. It reads, divide, bind, and rule. The law of love for God and neighbor stands in contrast to magic. This means that original Christians strive daily to live in the original Christian stream. They cultivate openness among one another, which leads to mutual understanding, through which trust and goodwill grow.
1: The
2: life in the love for God and neighbor is cosmic unity. The principles of cosmic unity are equality, freedom, unity, brotherliness, the same as brotherly sisterliness, which results in justice. Original Christians in this original Christian stream do not cut themselves off from the outside world. Living in the Spirit of God means being with and for one another, which, among other things, means that one supports the other according to the law of life, which says, bear one another's burdens, insofar as it corresponds to the five principles of life. Original Christian life means to follow Christ, the Prince of Peace, to include him in all situations of life in order to learn and feel his guidance. That is the striving of the original Christians in the original Christian stream. No original Christian is perfect. That is why the motto is to learn each day, to thus become more and more free for the tasks of the day, to gain deeper insight and clarity for the worries and needs of one's neighbor, in order to help primarily in the right way, where help is truly necessary. This includes the care of animals and plants.
0: Through his prophetess, the emissary of peace, Gabriele, the Christ of God gave the divine spiritual basis for a new spiritual humanity. Through Gabriele, the emissary of peace of the Christ of God, for instance, a comprehensive and revolutionary educational concept was given, in which the children are not only educated in the skills necessary for academic achievements, but also in the ethical moral values of the golden rule of Jesus of Nazareth, which are conveyed to them so they can try them out and apply them on their life path. They learn how to be for and with one another. They learn to make peace and to keep peace with their fellow pupils, with their teachers who are bigger brothers and sisters to them. The parents follow all their child's developments and come to an agreement with the pupils and teachers. The children learn early to practice understanding and goodwill and to develop a spirit of community which enables them to walk their life path as responsible people of the free spirit and to unfold their talents. The concept of the Sophia schools worldwide is catching on in many different cultures and nations and is independently tried out and applied by the schools.
4: The emissary of peace, Gabriella, also conveys information to us about the field of health through the Spirit of the Christ of God, the inner physician and healer, Christ in us. He is the key who, in hardship, illness, and suffering, can lead to health, to well-being, and harmony. an abundance of healing meditations, healing radiations from the Christ of God, divine prophetic healing radiations, which were broadcast worldwide, were given through God's prophetess Gabriella, in which the Spirit of the Christ of God stimulates the spiritual healing forces in the souls of the people worldwide, in order to lead the individual to recognize his true nature, so that he refrain from the negative, hate-filled, envious thoughts and feelings of denigration towards his fellow man, and much, much more, so that he learned to make peace with his neighbor, with his surroundings, with nature, the plants, and the animals.
2: Original Christians in the original Christian stream pass on the original Christian healing by faith, in which the person can grow closer to his inner being to receive from the healing spirit of the Christ of God for his soul, and if possible, also for his body. In his comprehensive work of revelation through his emissary of peace, Gabriele, the Spirit of the Christ of God taught and teaches the law of cause and effect. Among other things, the Christ of God revealed how a person should live in order to counteract disease-causing egoism and to attain the peace and the unity with his fellow man, so that the unity of all life is perceived more and more, to be able to re-establish the balance of soul and person, but also that of man, nature, and animals.
3: Through Gabriella, the Spirit of the Christ of God also initiated peaceable farming. The care for nature is of central meaning to the farmer in the original Christian stream. For him, this means to see nature as a part of himself, because he grasps the great cosmic unity, the life in all being. Consequently, the original Christian farmer also provides for his fellow creatures, the animals and plants, and also for the soil. He respects nature and leaves Mother Earth to her natural rhythm of life. He is thankful for nature's gifts, which he gently harvests, and in thankfulness for his harvest, shares with his fellow creatures of nature.
2: Gabriele, God's emissary of peace, also conveys the harmony and beauty of the heavens in the design of buildings, be it in dwelling places for people or also larger and large assembly rooms, agriculture estates, or entire settlements. For the buildings for people, she suggested incredibly beautiful, harmonious, and noble forms, which, when possible, should be embedded in nature. The interior rooms of buildings, beheld by Gabriele and stepped down into the three dimensions, are also characterized by a sublime radiation and beauty, which convey a one-of-a-kind sense of secureness. The beauty and balance of the spirit, which a person who walks the path to the heart of God experiences in himself evermore, also find a corresponding creative expression on an external level. Gabriele's creative works likewise bear fruit regarding nature, no matter whether it is a small garden or a large landscape. She is able to grant everything a unique character of original grace and unity. More about this can be found in the book, The Work of the Christ of God and of the Divine Wisdom.
4: According to the will of the All-Highest, original Christians acquired agricultural land on which peaceable farming developed and is applied more and more. So we may profess, The land of peace is significant. According to the will of the Christ of God and with Gabriela, the emissary of peace of the Christ of God, original Christians in the original Christian stream, built the land of peace and will continue to build and expand it. The International Gabriela Foundation, the Samlinic work of neighborly love, the symbiosis of man, nature, and animals, carries this task for all International Gabriela Foundations worldwide, thus creating oases of peace for man, nature, and animals. In the vision of God's great prophet Isaiah, God, the Eternal, announced that peace in creation would again become reality one day, when the earth shall be full of the knowledge of the Lord as the waters cover the sea. The stream of original Christian life through the Spirit of the Christ of God in our time, given through Gabriela, brought the fullness of wisdom and gives and fills the land with the wisdom of God, from where it flows out into all the world, thus becoming the hope of the earth. With this, Gabriela, the prophetess and emissary of peace for the kingdom of God, laid the foundation for the development of the kingdom of peace of Jesus Christ and for the coming in spirit of the Christ of God.
3: Already now, the proof for a sustainable renaturation has been given by way of the largest private connective biotope system in Europe, of the Gabriela Foundation. Well-known biologists confirm through official surveys the extraordinary diversity of species on the land of peace, thus documenting this unique diversity of plant and animal species in the heart of Europe on the land of the International Gabriela Foundation.
0: Gabriele, God's prophetess and emissary of peace, also developed the Sophia Library according to the will of the Spirit of the Christ of God, to keep the Word of God, the Eternal, pure for the people of all cultures worldwide. The indwelling spiritual wealth of the Sophia Library, the Ark of the Covenant of the Free Spirit today, encompasses revelations of the Spirit of the Christ of God, as well as spiritual divine schoolings by Gabriele from 4 decades in books, brochures, and in audio and visual form. From this inestimable fullness should especially be mentioned the basic elementary divine teaching works with a deep and comprehensive spiritual knowledge as has never before been taught on the earth.
2: These are the great revelations of the Christ of God. This is my word, Alpha and Omega, the Gospel of Jesus, the Christ revelation which Christians the world over have come to know. Another work of revelation with explanations by Gabriele in 5 volumes is The Great Cosmic Teachings of Jesus of Nazareth to His Apostles and Disciples, who could understand them, the life of the true God-filled people. In this divine work of revelation, Christ Himself explains, as Jesus of Nazareth, I spoke about the law of life without parables to those who could understand me. For those who could not understand me, the holy words were a mystery. This is why I always spoke in pictures. But now the time has come when I, Christ, reveal the law of life to all so that they may find me, For I am on my way to establish my kingdom on the earth. May the one who has ears hear.
3: Of fundamental significance is the teaching of Jesus of Nazareth, the path of the Sermon on the Mount, the inner path. A cosmic work of teaching and learning from the school of divine wisdom is the work, the speaking all unity, the word of the universal Creator Spirit. The Spirit of the Christ of God also gave a revelation on the cause and development of all illness. What the person sows, he will reap. Gabriella, the prophetess and emissary of peace of the Kingdom of God, speaks on all these topics and many, many more to many millions of people all over the world via hundreds of radio and television stations worldwide, giving to each seeking person from the horn of plenty of the Spirit of God.
4: What a self-sacrificing path through life Gabriella had to take. A woman from the people, the emissary of peace and prophetess of God, in order to fulfill her mission from the Kingdom of God and go far beyond that, is written in the book, The Emissary of the Christ of God, His Prophetess of the Present Time, Gabriella. Gabriella is living proof that also today, in our time, God does not let himself be silenced. For the free spirit blows where it will.
2: Dear fellow people, today, after nearly 40 years of the work of the Spirit of the Christ of God through his emissary of peace and prophetess, Gabriele, it can be said, the original Christian stream flows around the earth. Ever more people awaken in the Spirit of the Christ of God so that his will is done. The Kingdom of Peace of the Christ of God is emerging. The announced Comforter from the heavens, the Prince of Peace, works through his prophetess and emissary of peace, Gabriele, with original Christians who, in the original Christian stream, fulfill the will of the Christ of God, of Jesus of Nazareth, step by step. Dear viewers, dear listeners, with these words, we take our leave of you. Greetings in God and goodbye.
5: Healing. How much hope sounds out in this word? Healing is balm, comfort, and rescue, and inner peace as well. The word healing denotes the process of healing, of becoming whole. Doesn't almost every person have something to do with a smaller or larger health problem that afflicts them? So what person does not need healing?
6: God is the healing and helping power in every person. God heals. That is the title of a book by Gabriele, the prophetess and emissary of God, that we would like to present to you. Healing, becoming whole, and to finally be healthy has to do with the fundamental inner order of a person. Our life of feelings and thoughts, the consciousness of the person, has a powerful influence on our well-being. We promote this with our positive orientation to God, the source of strength in us. On this, fundamental help is conveyed to us through this book, as well as the knowledge that the Eternal Spirit, the bringer of healing and life, God, the Love, never forsakes humankind. With understanding and memorable words, Gabriele explains how we can activate the powers of God in us in order to strengthen soul and body. The book God Heals from Gabriele Publishing House, The Word, is available with 64 pages and for only 5 euros.
5: There is another book title that we may present to you today, which also deals with healing. It is entitled, recognize and heal yourself through the power of the Spirit. Many of us sense or even know that the self-healing forces are inherent in us. In this book, we receive detailed explanations about how illness comes about and can be intensified, and how a healthy spiritual attitude and way of life can contribute to increased health, improved performance, and well-being. This revelation from the Spirit of God, given through Gabriele, gives us insight into the anatomy of the soul body. Get to know the elementary meaning of the seven consciousness centers and how they can be activated, for the consciousness centers form the etheric tree of life in the human being, which provides all the organs of the body with the healing forces.
6: This fascinating book gives practical tips and recommendations for the activation of the self-healing forces through the power of the Spirit. What is more, learn about the unimagined effect of healing plants and various types of fragrances, colors, and sounds. 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This fundamental work of 386 pages, Recognize and Heal Yourself Through the Power of the Spirit, is available at Gabriele Publishing House, The Word, for only 18 euros.
5: God Heals and Recognize and Heal Yourself Through the Power of the Spirit. Both of these significant works on the topic of healing can be acquired together in a package for only 23 euros. 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

Persecution in the form of ostracism, character assassination, slander, and agitation all the way to breach of law. You do not believe that such things are possible in a country like Germany today? And yet it is a fact. Read the book, The Persecution of the Prophetess of God and of the Followers of Jesus of Nazareth, The History of the Cruelty of Church and State. Infamous lies are spread about the Eternal Word and Gabriele, the Prophetess of God in our time. Children, women and men of good standing are insulted and persecuted. Their civil rights are curtailed. People lose their jobs merely because they openly profess to the Free Spirit, God, and His Son, Christ, and do not bow to the dictates of the mainstream churches. For it happens, as at all times, that the cults of priests go against the eternal word of the Free Spirit. Read the facts and learn more about the background in the book The Persecution of the Prophetess of God and of the Followers of Jesus of Nazareth, The History of the Cruelty of Church and State. 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Jesus of Nazareth did not found an external religion. He neither appointed any priests nor taught any dogmas, rituals, or cults. He brought the teaching of the love for God and neighbor toward human beings, nature, and animals. He spoke of the one God of love, of the Free Spirit, God in us. Learn the truth about the life and works of the great teacher of humankind in the encompassing Christ revelation of the present time, given through Gabriele, the teaching prophetess and emissary of God. This is my word, Alpha and Omega. 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

0: Draga braćo, drage sestre, veselimo se da smo se u ovako velikom broju okupili iz mnogih zemalja regije. 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Liebe Brüder und Schwestern,
1: dear brothers and sisters, dear friends and seekers of God here in the hall, in the core community of the Lord in Germany and in the gathering points, dear viewers worldwide, it is truly a great joy that we have gathered here tonight in the gathering point in Slovenia. We warmly greet one another for the gathering of all God seekers with a conscious greetings in God. Many people will surely notice that we have a different setting tonight than usual. Normally, the broadcasts from the core community of the Lord always take place from the Sophia Library, the center of the Free Spirit in Germany. Today, however, we have gathered with brothers and sisters from Slovenia, Croatia, Macedonia, Hungary, Serbia, and Germany. And we are very happy to be connected via technology to the core community of the Lord in Germany, along with the affiliated gathering points in Italy, Spain, France, and Poland. Dear brothers and sisters, dear friends, whoever truly seeks God will also find Him. God lets Himself be found, and He shows us the way back to peace and to unity with people, nature, and animals, in that we step by step fulfill His commandments more and more, and love for God and neighbor blossoms within us.
2: Ja, tudi od mene, prisrčen Bog v pozdrav. Res je lepo, da se lahko danes srečamo vsi skupaj tukaj v Sloveniji. In der Einladung für den heutigen Abend heißt es:
3: The invitation for this evening reads, people of the Free Spirit come together to hear the prophetic word according to the words of Jesus the Christ. My sheep know my voice. Christ and the divine wisdom invite us, and we are delighted that many new people are with us today as well, whose search for God has led them here. To hear the prophetic word, what does that actually mean? Over 2,000 years have passed since Christ lived on this earth in Jesus of Nazareth as a human being among humans, and yet God's firstborn Son, the Redeemer of all souls and people. Through His life, He was a role model for us. He taught and exemplified the law of the heavens for us, making tangible how close God, our eternal Father, is to us, God in us and we in God. And with this certainty, even after Christ's deed of redemption on Golgotha, many people came together in early Christian communities in order to live His word and carry it out into the world. However, over time, priests of the externalized religions appropriated His teaching, watered it down and distorted it, and abused the name of Christ for their base purposes and machinations. And so, today, the majority of people and nations regard God the Father, the Creator of all life, as a silent, unapproachable God. Many doubt His existence altogether.
1: Yet, we are all privileged to experience once again in this day and age the Kingdom of God speaks to us, whether the priests and representatives of the world religions refuse to accept this or not, God, our eternal Father, has always stood by us and continues to do so, so that we, as the sons and daughters of God, as we were created, and as we will always be, may return to our true homeland, to the kingdom of God, to the mighty universal stream of love, back to our spiritual families. For Christ already said, as Jesus of Nazareth, "My kingdom is not of this world." And so, over the millennia, it has always been the one stream. From above, from Abraham, Moses, Elijah, Isaiah, Jeremiah, to Jesus the Christ, then through enlightened men and women, in the first early Christian communities, and finally in the various early Christian movements of the European Middle Ages. Whether among the Bogomiles here in the Balkans, among the Cathars in southern France, or the brothers and sisters of the Free Spirit in Germany, it has always been that one true and divine stream from the heavens that has revealed itself in the spoken word throughout the ages, guiding us on the way inward to true life. And yet, the word of truth, the word of love, repeatedly fell on deaf ears and hardened hearts among many peoples, rulers and warriors. It was often fought against and in part eradicated.
3: Yet the kingdom of God has never and will never give up on us. The work of bringing home all people and souls will only be completed when even the last fallen soul returns purified to our eternal home. And so, in our time, God the Father sent His first daughter, the seraph of divine wisdom, Sophia, Gabriele as a human being, once more into an incarnation on this earth with a mission to lead humanity into all truth this time. For Jesus of Nazareth already spoke to His disciples, "I have yet many things to say to you, but you cannot bear them now. But when that one, the Spirit of truth, has come, He will guide you into all truth. For He will not speak of Himself, but He will speak whatever He hears, and He will show you what will come. He will glorify Me, for He will receive it from Me and will reveal it to you."
1: This mighty event has touched me in my life as well. God, the Eternal One, the All One, spoke and speaks through the mouth of prophets at all times and to all peoples of this earth. Over the course of more than five decades, God, our Heavenly Father, Christ, the co-regent of heaven and the cherub of divine wisdom, also known as Brother Emmanuel, revealed themselves through Gabriele Sophia, the first daughter of God, the seraph of divine wisdom. She brought for us people the fullness of truth in word and writing, for all areas of life, down to the smallest detail and with many practical aids. For this path of love, I am infinitely grateful to Christ, our brother and redeemer, and to the supporting pair of divine wisdom. Through them, I and many, many people worldwide have found God, far from religions and bindings, because He dwells within us, and God in us, and we in God.
3: And we continue to experience that the kingdom of God never abandons us. Following Gabriele's return to the eternal homeland, God the Father, Christ, and the supporting pair of divine wisdom keep on extending to us one helping hand after the other on the path of love, now through their spiritual son, the prophet Ulrich. And just as Gabriele, at the Eternal One's request, undertook many journeys in order to give revelations in numerous countries around the world in the 1980s, it is once again possible today for the prophetic word to travel. Although the political situation in the former Yugoslavia made it impossible for Gabriele to visit this region at the time, the upheavals and reconstruction of the past decades have, meanwhile, opened a window of opportunity. As a result, the prophet is able to be here with us today along with several brothers and sisters from the core community in Germany. And anyone who has already seen one or the other of the TV broadcasts knows that the Free Spirit is calling out powerfully into our time. And so more and more people of the Free Spirit are coming together to hear the prophetic word. According to the words of Jesus the Christ, "My sheep know my voice."
1: Dear brothers and sisters, simple yet powerful words from our Heavenly Brother Christ, which we can comprehend only with open hearts. Now, to set the mood for the evening, we suggest that we sing the song wherever you are gathered together. Afterwards, let us turn to Christ, who is always with us and in us, and enter into silent prayer.

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1: I am who I am, the Christ of God, and I come to my own. Yes, I am present as a being among you. Grasp in your hearts what this holy hour wants to bring you, the knowledge that there is no death, that the risen Christ

I will explain to you, for as Jesus of Nazareth, many of you have already incarnated with me. And time and time again, many of you have returned in the early Christian communities, in the early Christian movements of the Paulicians, the Manichaeans, the Bogomils, and the Cathars. Time and again, many of you have taken on an earthly garment in order to serve me, to live according to the Ten Commandments of God, and according to the teachings of the Sermon on the Mount, which I, the Christ of God, taught you. Truly, over many, many incarnations, many of you have served me faithfully, have given your lives, and have risen again and again, incarnating to serve me. Throughout the centuries, over and over again, the same souls who incarnated in order to serve me, the Christ of God. Thus, your question is answered. My sheep know my voice. Truly, beloved brothers and sisters, I greet you in your hearts, not only here in this country where I am in the midst of my own, also in all the connected gathering points and in the core community in Germany. I greet my brothers, my sisters in their hearts. Truly, time flies and is fleeing from humankind, and so I come to my own in order to continue building so that a people of God may arise on this earth, so that the kingdom of peace of the Christ of God, who I am, may truly become more and more a reality on this earth. Beloved sisters, beloved brothers, I am who I am, the Christ of God, your brother, but also your Redeemer, the co-regent of the kingdom of God. And I truly go from table to table and refresh your souls. Feel in your hearts how close I am to you, for I love my own, and my own have incarnated once again to prepare the way for me. Yes, what does it mean to build up the kingdom of peace more and more? It means that I am calling you, that I am calling into your hearts once again, just as in the centuries before. But this time, the kingdom of peace will truly emerge in the home country where my sister, your sister, the great prophetess and emissary of God, worked for decades upon decades together with her spirit dual, the cherub of divine wisdom, together, seraph and cherub, the supporting pair of divine wisdom. Beloved brothers and sisters, it is high time, because the Messianic, Sophianic era was proclaimed already several years ago. This means the time of the Christ of God, who I am, has come. My appearance is being prepared
by faithful brothers and sisters, it is the time of the Christ. Oh, listen, you peoples of this world, the time of Christ has come. My appearance

My light of appearance is imminent. Truly, I say to the peoples of this earth, come within to me, the living, risen Christ in you, and leave behind everything that external cults and religions want to do to you. Yes, they lead you away from the inner, living Christ who I am, and who I am here in this country, present as a being right in the midst of this room, the Christ of God among my own. Resist the beginnings, beloved sisters, beloved brothers. Do not let yourselves be deceived by those who have been against me for centuries, who for centuries have destroyed the original Christian movements again and again through external brutal violence. I am the love in God, your Father and mine. From eternity to eternity, I am the Son of God, and the Son of God embodies the love of the eternal All-One Father, Mother God, and our Father has sent me, not only so that I, as Jesus of Nazareth, bring you redemption, in that I save your souls from dissolution through the release of my spiritual heritage, which I divided into countless sparks and placed in your souls so that you truly received eternal life, and I thereby became your foster father. Truly, beloved sisters, beloved brothers, let yourselves be touched in your hearts by the Christ of God. Let yourselves be touched by the love that I am eternally. Brothers and sisters, dear brothers and sisters, come out of the labyrinths of the religions. Do not believe the priests any longer. This world has already fallen into the abyss. That is why I sent the divine wisdom to call all people and souls to turn back in good time so that they may still find the life that I am, the Christ of God in you, in themselves, and walk the path of the cleansing of the soul. Beloved brothers, beloved sisters, look at your world. What does this world have to offer you? Deception, hardship, suffering, all that which is against the laws of love for God and neighbor. What does this world have to offer you? A few rich people, a few rulers, and the peoples of this earth live in want and sleep enveloped in religions that are far, far removed from the law of life. I am the Christ of God. I am the law of life. I am the life in God, your Father and mine. And I am calling you. I call to your souls. Wake up. Cleanse your souls. And to the young brothers and sisters worldwide, I call out, who of you wants to build up the kingdom of peace with me? Who of you
wants to come to the home country of the prophetess and emissary of God, come here and help to build the kingdom of God with me, because already for incarnations, many of you have the task in their souls, and many young people are called to the home country of the prophetess so as to form a people of God for the Christ of God, who I am. Truly, I let myself be found, and I want to establish the people of God. Thus, all occupations are welcome, all talents are welcome. Important is love, the inner love for me, the Christ of God. No one has to be perfect, truly. Feel into your hearts. Is there not a spark of love there for me, the Christ of God, who I am? Come out of the web of lies spun by religions. Come to the living Christ, who I truly am. And I will guide you, and I will make you happy from within. For there is no happiness on this earth that is lasting. The only happiness that lasts is a life filled with meaning in me and with me. Beloved children, beloved sisters, beloved brothers, open your hearts wide, wide open. No matter what country you live in, no matter what continent you are on, if you feel me within you in the stirrings of your mind, if you feel called, put your life in order, learn the language of the home country of the great prophetess, and then make contact with your brothers and sisters in that home country. Truly, you are welcome, for the Christ of God welcomes you. And I have received from the Father the power to establish on this earth a people of God that fulfills the Father's will. Truly, it is high time. The powerful of this world have already led this world into the abyss. Just read the news that is presented to you day after day. Even though many call themselves Christian, untruths, lies, wars and murders, all in the name of Christ. That is an abuse of my name. And the law of cause and effect has absorbed all the abuse of the centuries, indeed of the millennia. And you yourselves know that it cannot go on like this. Look into your world. Look into your forests. Look into your cities. What does it look like there? Look at the poverty. Look at the misery. All of this will spread over the whole earth. Yes, the mass extinction currently taking place in nature, in the forests, in the fields, in the oceans. Surely that will not stop at a thoroughly corrupt humankind. I am love, and I came with a supporting pair of divine wisdom in order to save, in order to bring home, in order to explain to the people about all the abuse of my name through the religions. Truly, I say to you, this world can no longer be saved. Certainly, you can still live for decades, what you call living, but I say to you that a life without me goes more and more toward vegetating away. I say to you, I am the living Christ of God. I am the Christ of God. And I call my own.
And my sheep know my voice. I will not forsake you, beloved children. I am faithful to my children, just as many of you have been faithful to me throughout the centuries. Over and over again, you came to serve me. So I do come to you, who are my friends, who have shown me one act of loving service after another in your various incarnations. I will not forsake you. Yet I want to tell you, yes, I want to proclaim to you, the gathering points, too, are truly of great significance, for this world is passing away, and we call out into this world, the Christ of God, who I am, is calling His own. This means that in many countries, brothers and sisters will set out to reach the land of peace, to help build it up. So first, smaller groups will come, then larger groups, and later, entire caravans, for this world is passing away, and misery and hardship will spread over the whole earth. Yet many, many brothers and sisters on many continents have heard my word and are setting out. And many will then need contact points, that is, free communities and gathering points where they can rest. And some will stay and help you, helping to build up the free communities and gathering points, while others will recover from the hardships of the journey and continue on to the home country where the great prophetess and emissary of God lived truly, and where the people of God is now emerging in my spirit. Beloved brothers, beloved sisters, so you now have clarification regarding the significance of the gathering points, and further gathering points will be established. A whole network will spread across this earth, for I am the Christ of God, and I make true what I have announced. A people of God will emerge, which has its roots in the love for God and neighbor. A people of God will emerge. One will help the other. And the five principles of God, equality, freedom, and unity of brotherhood and sisterhood, will truly become a reality on an earth that is cleansing itself more and more. Beloved brothers, beloved sisters, I am the Christ of God, and I make true what has been announced. And so, come, those of you who now know that I am your redeeming power within you, come to me in your heart if you want to begin the inner path that has been taught to you by the divine wisdom. Come to me within you. If possible, set up a prayer niche in your homes where you turn to prayer again and again so that a positive energy builds up. Come here to me. Within you, I let myself be found. Yet as I have already revealed, time is running out and the hours are fleeing from humankind. And so I call once more to all willing brothers and sisters, come here to the home country. Come here to the tent of God on earth and form the people of God together with your brothers and sisters. Truly, it shall be. Now I let my word be silent, yet I still remain among you. I remain among my own who know my voice. And I leave you my peace, the peace of the heavens
in your hearts. Know that you are truly loved by your brother, the Christ of God, who I am from eternity to eternity. I am always the same one, always peace, always love, but also the clear word against everything that is against the love for God and neighbor. I am peace.

0: Liebe Brüder und Schwestern,
1: dear brothers and sisters,
0: das war er,
1: that was he
0: und ist er,
1: and is he,
0: unser Erlöser,
1: our Redeemer, our divine brother Christ, truly present as a being among us. He gave us his love, speaking to us like a beloved brother. And we feel our hearts rejoicing and our soul rejoices because it recognizes him. It recognizes its bridegroom. Yes, the Christ of God wants to wed our soul and lead it back into the pure being and present it to the Father. And I know this. This is our spiritual heritage, and we belong there in the kingdom of God. And for this it is worth fighting for on this earth. Christ has called us all, especially the younger brothers and sisters, to come to the core community of the Lord, to the home country in Germany. And I heard this call several years ago. And then it took a few years, and then I decided to put everything in my life in order and go to the home country to serve him. I think that there is no more beautiful task on this earth. This is our divine mission. Many of us have taken on this mission in heaven to help our brothers and sisters, the fallen souls, to serve him, Christ, to help him lead all souls back into the eternal Father's house so that there may be unity again. And then we will all rejoice together in the kingdom of God once we are all back. I believe that our hearts are now wide open and we can now share our thoughts. Anyone who wishes to share their thoughts with the others.
2: Guten Abend an alle.
3: Good evening, everyone. It's hard to describe, but first of all, I want to convey my great thankfulness that we can take part in such a momentous event here in our countries. And for me, this is also a testament to and an expression of gratitude toward all the older brothers and sisters who dedicated their efforts to building up so that such an event can take place. What touched me most about this revelation is the love of Christ and his call to us younger ones, above all, to come to the core community in Germany. And for some time now, I've been feeling a growing sense of purpose for myself in the fellowship, in working together with my brothers and sisters. And that is why the desire has matured within me and the decision to learn the German language now too and to join the core community in Germany step by step. And for me, there is no greater joy than to feel this brotherhood, this unity, this connection whenever I've already been to the core community a few times on a visit.
1: Dear brother, Christ is 100% pleased with your decision. He said that we have served him faithfully throughout the reincarnations, and that is actually our destiny, to serve him on earth in this reincarnation as well. I don't know what else we can do here other than serve him.
4: Ja, to je resnično
3: It is truly a wonderful evening. We can say that it is a historic event for our region here. We know that the Bogomils, the early Christians, lived here in the region, and that perhaps the prophetic word was active here back then, but nothing further is known since then.
2: Našemu najboljšemu bratu Kristusu, večni domovini, da je lahko se zgodil ta večer.
3: That is why I thank God the Father and our dear brother Christ from the bottom of my heart that this event here today with the brothers and sisters from the core community in Germany is possible. And for this, we also express our heartfelt thanks, and I can say for myself that it is a great joy as well. But it is also a commitment and a great encouragement. I can say that I have now gained even more courage for the deed to be active on the inner path with the Sermon on the Mount, with the Ten Commandments of God. Thank you very much.
1: I believe all the brothers and sisters here feel the gratitude we all share toward Christ. Christ said that He is present among us as a being. That means He touches each and every one of us here in the hall, and it is the infinite Spirit. He also touches all the brothers and sisters in the gathering points and those watching on television. And the gratitude you just expressed, I think, we can all direct it together toward Christ. Christ is the connecting power and the love within us, and we can entrust ourselves to this power. It can guide each and every one of us. Some of you have already gathered and gained experiences with Him over time and know that we can rely on Him. In the core community of the Lord in our home country in Germany, but also here. When I look out into the hall, I recognize many faces. I don't know all the names, but I know that there are many, many brothers and sisters here who have truly been faithfully serving in the gathering points for many years, attracting brothers and sisters through their love with connectedness and their work for Christ. And that is what we should all do together, one big family for Christ. And I truly feel that this is something you can sense here in this fellowship.
3: It touched my heart deeply that Christ spoke to us today. I am very grateful to Christ that He named all those who also suffered for Him, who stood up again and again for unity, for justice, for peace. In many places in Serbia where the genocide of the Bogomils took place, and moreover, all traces of them were obliterated, whether through expulsion, murder, or the confiscation of property. Nevertheless, in many places, one still senses the energy of those who struggled together back then. And I am truly glad that Christ mentioned precisely these many people, some of whom are surely among us today. A big thank you.
1: We can all truly be very, very grateful that time and again the Lord has called His own throughout all generations, and that the many of them have remained faithful to Him, as He said today, and He Himself also said that He is faithful and His call holds true everywhere, no matter where people come together in His Spirit and strive to go within, as He called us, come inward to Me. And by living together in peace, positive energies have built up. No energy is lost. And we can feel that this evening he is present as a being among us, because surely many, many souls who carry this mission within them have worked toward this over many, many centuries. And for that, we are also very grateful, we who have been allowed to come here to this beautiful country.

0: Himmlischer Bruder Christus,
1: Heavenly Brother Christ, we come to you in our inner being, in the inner chamber of our hearts, where you have taken up residence, because you gave us your spark of redemption. We come to you, to whom we owe everything. We come to you, who ceaselessly gives us the Father's love and strength for everything that makes up our lives. Nothing is taken for granted. Everything is sustained by your power, by your love. Christ, as human beings, we cannot comprehend the infinite greatness and love that you give us. Even less can we grasp what it means that you are truly present as a being among us, going from table to table and blessing us, pouring your radiation of love into our hearts. We want to learn to no longer identify ourselves with our human nature again and again, but instead to hold fast to your words, be perfect, just as your Father in heaven is perfect, whose children we are. Yet, Christ, you know us. You know that we often still struggle with this, and that the world keeps catching up with us in our daily lives. All the more are we grateful to you for this incredible grace that you are truly present as a being among us, the co-regent of the kingdom of God, the Son of God, who from eternity to eternity, in all infinity, is and will remain the co-regent of the kingdom of God. Christ, we thank you for this hour of grace that you are giving to us. We know that we also receive the meal through you, through your love. We know that everything that is you, is your spiritual heritage. For the co-regency means that you are omnipresent in the four basic powers of being: order, will, wisdom, and earnestness. And your love for us is the filiation attributes of kindness, love, and gentleness, that is, mercy. In God, our Father, you are love. You are our divine brother. And when we have one day returned home to the kingdom of God, we will eternally be brothers and sisters among one another. And you, I may say, our big brother, the great light, whom we are devoted to in love from eternity to eternity. Christ, we have all this spiritual knowledge through you, because you are the prophetic spirit who has guided us into all truth through the prophetic word of the divine wisdom. And before you awakened your daughter, our sister Gabriele, and through Brother Emmanuel awakened her to become the greatest prophetess of God of all time, God's emissary from the sanctum of God, no one knew any of these things. We knew nothing, Lord, before the awakening of the prophetess and emissary of God through you, Christ. Thus, it is only since 5 decades that we have had on this earth the truth from the heavens, which before was there only in fragments within small circles and communities. Yet you came as the Comforter, Christ, whom you promised to us as Jesus of Nazareth, and you guided us into all truth. Lord, we bow deeply before you, before your love and greatness, before your omnipotence, which you are in the Father. Beloved brother, thank you that you came as Jesus of Nazareth. Thank you for coming together with the divine wisdom. And thank you for coming again and again to the core community, present as a being, and also now on this evening, you are truly present as a being among us. Lord, we thank you for this truly holy hour that we are privileged to experience with you. We thank you with all our hearts, and our thanks shall truly be that we earnestly strive to live more and more according to your Sermon on the Mount, and of course, according to the Ten Commandments that the Father gave us through the prophet Moses. Thanks to the kingdom of God. Thanks to you, good brother, truly good brother Christ.

0: Dear viewers, dear friends all over the world, we would be very happy to receive your thoughts and comments. WhatsApp +491 151 188 387 42 or write to free-community@god-in-us.de. Dear brothers and sisters, dear friends, we have been truly blessed this evening, and as a small memento of today's events, we also find some lovely gifts on the tables before us. The crystal symbolizes divine wisdom, which is bestowed upon us through the prophetic word, and whose many facets cast a ray of light each day upon a new aspect of our lives as human beings in this school of earth. The explanation for this comes from a revelation of the cherub of divine wisdom known to us as Brother Emmanuel, that is mentioned on the bookmark, "The Eternal Law is Love for God and Neighbor." God's love and His wisdom are inseparable. Love is the divine culture of true life. Primordial wisdom draws and creates it and brings it forth, establishes it in the kingdom of God. The wisdom in God is the primordial principle of being, the primordial being, God's work of the deed.
1: I think we can read these profound words anew every day and also understand a new aspect from them. When we now look onto the tables again, we find another beautiful card with a brief reflection. As we've now so powerfully experienced, Christ has already been calling His own for many, many centuries, and especially in the South Slavic countries, this call reached many, many people as early as the Middle Ages in what is now Bulgaria and Macedonia. The first Bogomils set out to follow the original teaching of peace by Jesus of Nazareth. They strove for a free, self-determined life in God, in peace with their neighbors and with all of creation. Their teachings, which they lived by, found great resonance also in the regions of present-day Serbia, in Bosnia, and in Herzegovina. From Montenegro to Croatia, their cultural traces have been preserved to this day. The Bogomils also left behind numerous memorial stones. In Bosnia, they are called stečki. The motifs sometimes carved into them speak to us. When we now open the card, we see on the right-hand side a woman who has raised her hand in a gesture of peace. At that time, it was the greeting of peace, of openness and hospitality, as one can still encounter it today, especially in Bosnia. And one can say that this greeting from the early original Christian stream connects us in our hearts right into the new era that is now emerging. It is, as divine wisdom revealed to us, as Christ revealed to us earlier, the time of the liberation of the peoples from distress and tribulation through the living prophetic word. And if we look further, we see a mountain panorama on the outside of the card. This beautiful image of sheep being led by their shepherd to the daytime pasture high above a deep ravine can serve as a symbol for us. We actually encountered this very scene in the photo while searching for traces of the Bogomils in the mountains of Bosnia. It was near a small old village named Lukomir. And our Croatian guests will have already picked up on it. Luca means harbor, and Mir means peace. Tradition speaks of good people who, fleeing church persecution, set out to find a new home in this inaccessible mountain world. Good people. That is how the Bogomils were often called in the Middle Ages, just as Bogomil describes a person pleasing to God. And the story goes on to say that when the seekers of a home, after a long, arduous journey, finally reached the site of today's Lukomir and beheld the sheltered high plateau there, they exclaimed with relief, "This is our haven of peace."
0: And we know that the divine wisdom wishes to establish this harbor, this haven of peace with us, first within each one of us through the turning to Christ, who is the unshakable rock, the never-failing source of strength within us. And building upon that step by step in the outer world so that we learn to live and work in the original Christian community and thus find refuge and protection from the turmoil of this world. Dear brothers and sisters, let us once again thank the Kingdom of God that we have received so richly, and let us thank them for never having given up upon us.
2: Geliebte Brüder, geliebte Schwestern,
0: beloved brothers, beloved sisters, the divine wisdom never gives up. The divine wisdom stands for the Christ, for our divine brother, and for the homebringing of all fallen human beings and souls. The divine wisdom is thus responsible for the unity of the Kingdom of God, which is being re-established through the efforts of the Son of God and the divine wisdom, Emmanuel and Gabriele, the supporting pair of the divine wisdom. Unity is being re-established by brothers and sisters who already in the earthly garment turn within, step by step, toward the Christ in us, turning within, based on the Ten Commandments of God, based on the Sermon on the Mount of the Christ of God, in order to increasingly embrace original Christianity, the proof that the Sermon on the Mount can be lived. Truly, the divine wisdom will fulfill everything that is part of its mission. Re-establish, together with Christ, the unity in the Kingdom of God. The divine wisdom has defeated the Satanist, the prophetess and emissary of God on earth, Gabriele, truly accomplished great things through the sacrifice of her heart, just as the Christ of God did on Golgotha with the "It is finished." The messianic, Sophianic age has been proclaimed by God's emissary on earth, Gabriele.
1: The messianic Sophianic age means that only the love for God and neighbor is of significance. Much has changed unnoticed by matter. The new age has dawned and has been proclaimed worldwide. It is the time of the Christ of God. It is the time when His light will soon appear and be recognized as such by many, many people. For Christ is fulfilling His promise, I come soon. As human beings, you can hardly believe and hardly comprehend it, yet it is a cosmic event of unspeakable magnitude for matter, which means God, the Eternal One, our Father, is breathing back the fall and transforming all matter, first into finer material energy, then into fine material energy, and then everything will go back. All the energy of the fall will be transformed again, and there will be peace in the cosmoses, and there will be unity in the cosmoses, and there will not be any more cosmoses outside of the kingdom of God. There will be peace and unity, and all beings from the kingdom of God will rejoice and be thankful to the Christ of God for His act of redemption, and the Father Mother God will be glorified by His children, by the spirit beings whom He beheld and created, and whom you yourselves are as human beings deep within your souls, in the core of being of your souls, which you make shine brightly again through the step-by-step fulfillments of God's Ten Commandments and the Sermon on the Mount. Everything will take place according to His holy will. And even if out there in the world the powerful wage their wars, they will pass away. And all religions will pass away as well. And in the kingdom of peace on this earth, there will be no more priests, no bishops or cardinals, no popes, no church steeples, temples, nothing of external religions will remain. Everything will pass away, for the Christ of God is in the temples of flesh and bone, which means in enlightened men and women, in accordance with the words, God in us and we in God. Beloved sisters, beloved brothers, the wisdom from God, Emmanuel and Gabriele, the supporting pair of divine wisdom, is truly for the Christ of God. And we stand for the Christ of God and for the career of wisdom on earth, until all is fulfilled according to His holy will.
0: Blessed is the one who not only hears, but also does, for the wisdom from God is the deed in God. Truly, take this with you into your daily life and remember this holy hour when heaven was truly very, very near to you and still is near. Yet, everyday life quickly catches up with many a one, so reflect evermore on the inner life.

is the victor, and they will perish by the law of cause and effect that they themselves created. What remains is the love of the Christ of God. Peace, my brothers, my sisters, the divine wisdom greets you in your hearts.

Dear viewers, dear friends all over the world, we would be very happy to receive your thoughts and comments. WhatsApp +491 151 188 38742. 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

0: Liebe Schwestern, liebe Brüder,
1: dear sisters, dear brothers, in the worldwide communities under the sign of the Lily of the Free Spirit, God in us, in the Messianic Sophianic Age, who of us hasn't already asked the question, is there a God, and how can I find him? In the schooling that we will now listen to, Gabriele shows us how we, ourselves, can find the answer to this.
2: Liebe Brüder, liebe Schwestern in der ganzen Welt.
3: Dear brothers, dear sisters all over the world, there are sure to be many brothers and sisters who ask themselves, am I a God-seeker? And many a one says, I am a God-seeker, where is God? To seek God means to seek God in your inner being, because each person is the temple of God, and God dwells in us. It is also written, seek, and you will find. True God-seekers are also those who are sought after by God. This means that the one who truly seeks God endeavors to gradually recognize what God wants. What does God want from his children? That his children keep his commandments step by step. God comes several steps toward the one who recognizes a small commandment of God and tries to take the step that is to fulfill this commandment. We human beings have the habit of seeking God somewhere or other. But he is always with us. He is always in us. The one who truly seeks God will find him. If we seek God, then we should go within, in the awareness that God is in us, and God lets himself be found with each step that we take toward God in us. We then feel his nearness, for we become more peaceful, more perceptive, more understanding, calmer. That is the nearness of God. And with this, he has already come several steps toward us. The kingdom of God is within, in us. And each one of us has the key into the inner kingdom. It is Christ. It is the Redeemer power in us. And ultimately, also the words, the teaching of the Sermon on the Mount. If we fulfill minute aspects, I consciously emphasize minute aspects of the Sermon on the Mount, then we gain the key, Christ in us. With this key, we gradually open up the inner kingdom, the kingdom of God, and we get access to it. We will then recognize that God is love. We will recognize that God loves us, every single one. Indeed, the greatest sinner, he loves us. We will then also sense that God is the stillness, for we become calmer because we make peace with our neighbor and are more understanding. In this way, the God-seeker experiences God. He will never come to know God because God is all-encompassing and mighty. He is in all the powers of the being, in the nature kingdoms, in the atom. God is everywhere. But we may recognize Him in the smallest steps that we take toward God in us. The smallest steps are, as stated, minute aspects of the lawful principles. If we fulfill them by not merely resolving to do what God wants, but by fulfilling these minute aspects day after day, these small lawful principles, then we grow and mature into our inner being and with the help of our Redeemer Christ, open up the inner kingdom. Then we feel that we can suddenly take bigger steps. We fulfill His commandments more and more and feel ourselves taken into an infinite love that we are privileged to sense, which, however, we can never fully come to know as long as we are human beings. We may recognize and sense it. And this should be a help and guidance for us. These are some few words to all God seekers. The one who believes that God exists obligates himself, as it were, to take the path into the inner being. Such a person no longer complicates his life with many theories and phrases about how he may well have found God, what possibilities he has exhausted, how he has fulfilled the lawful principles of God. He does it because he feels the nearness of God, the help of the Christ of God. And he knows that the smallest step leads to the big step, to God. And he feels a small step taken, and God comes several steps toward him. Let us not see God as something that is far from us, that punishes us, that chastises us, dear brothers and sisters. We ourselves punish and chastise ourselves through our sins, which are causes and come back to us as effects. But God loves us. He loves the greatest sinner. If we listen a bit more to our conscience, then when we want to sin, then we will feel how the love God knocks at the inner gate. It is our conscience that speaks to us. Change your thinking. Do not think like this against your neighbor. Do not talk like this against your neighbor. Change your thinking. In your neighbor is God, just as He is in you. Change your thinking and begin to understand your neighbor. Change your thinking. Forgive him for what he has done to you. And also ask your neighbor for forgiveness. Do this. That is the fine, tender conscience. It is the impulses from the innermost being, from the kingdom of God. It is the divine in us that always admonishes us, but never forces us or even urges us to something. It speaks to us, and if we turn back and make peace with our neighbor, we notice how our consciousness expands and God draws closer to us. Seek, and you shall find. God lets himself be found, not in the external world, not here and there, not in magnificent churches, but simply in ourselves. And if at some point we are restless, if we feel driven, nature shows us tranquility. In it, there is growth. It is again God. It wants to help us so that we also blossom in God, mature through God, in order to return home to the kingdom of God when it is the last day of this earthly existence. May the last day of our earthly existence be, as it were, the first day in the kingdom of God. This is precisely the great love of God and his powerful humility, that he responds to all his children. Even if the child takes the smallest step, he responds to his child because he loves it and wants to have it completely with him again. We know that our life is marked by storms and swells, by ups and downs. But if we do not allow the many, all too many human aspects, the sinful aspects, and turn to God asking for support and help, then we will become calmer. This storm, this swell of our life will gradually ebb away, and we will experience what tranquility means. Tranquility means I can think about something, about what preoccupies me, in order to figure out why this or that engages me so much, whether it is the will of God. Just by gaining a little peace to think about whether what we think and do is the will of God, we already notice in our hearts the help. There comes a little touch of recognition. Oh, God is helping me. A trace which we find in order to figure out the reason for our thoughts, for our wanting, and we will find what moves us so. If we clear up this trace of sinfulness with the help of our Redeemer, then we feel what tranquility means. Tranquility also means to be balanced, because with our conscious mind, we weigh what moves us in order to clear it up. Either we then fetch it from our subconscious so that with the help of the Christ of God, we resolve, that is, transform it, or we don't even let what the subconscious wants enter our conscious mind. If we do this, then our consciousness expands, we become calmer, we turn to within. God is the stillness. Before the stillness is the quiet. To become calmer in order to come into the stillness. This is possible only when we look into the swells of our life in order to clear up this and that so that the storm of sins may subside.
2: Der wahre Gottsucher bleibt beharrlich, Gott zu finden.
3: The true God seeker persists in finding God. Even in the high swells of the all-too-humanness, if he wants to give up, someone comes, and God looks through his eyes and says, "Do not give up. Persevere. You will find me." And the one who perseveres wins. We humans complicate our lives on earth too much because sin, after all, is complicated. The greater our potential for sin is, the more complicated we are. But at some point, we have to take the first step and say, "So, is there a God? If I believe in this, then I have to begin." And generally, we want to take a big step, and then we fail. Dear brothers and sisters, the smallest step is rewarded by God, and precisely the smallest step is decisive for taking larger steps. Let us think of the toddler until it can straighten up, until it stands one small step, and it feels the joy. It also feels the reward from its parents. The parents are happy. And how much more does God, our eternal Father, rejoice over our smallest step?
2: God gave seinen Kindern den absolut freien Willen.
3: God gave his children the absolute free will. And free will is the law in God's great love. God gave his children the purity, the infinity as heritage, and the pure beings live in the heritage. They fulfill the heritage from God. They fulfill the law of love, of freedom, of unity, of togetherness. God is the spirit of evolution. Out of himself, he creates ever more worlds, spiritual sons, spiritual beings. But they are all embedded in the great heritage. Each has exactly the same, namely the whole. Of course, the free spirit, God, also gave us freedom, for in the eternal being, we too were pure beings, free in God. And in the eternal being, the freedom in God ensures that every spirit being in God is creative by feeling and also acting according to the laws of inner life, according to the laws of the Spirit of God. We human beings are children of God. Even if we carry the sinfulness around us, it is the covering, it is the human being who created himself through a wrong way of thinking, that is, from the intellect, from thinking wrongly against God. God will never take our freedom from us. He will not simply take away what we are doing now. He will not stop it. Instead, we have to recognize it ourselves through the law of freedom. And the one who recognizes it turns back and tries to draw closer to God, and he also will draw closer to God. And as he draws closer to God, he will never allow what is taking place in the world. Even if everything is going haywire in this world, Christ is the victor, but not by force, not by fighting, but by approaching the individual, Christ in us, by knocking at the door of the individual and saying, let today be your first day in me. Do no more what you have recognized as sinful. Repent and clear it up and fulfill the commandments step by step. Then you will know who you ultimately are, a child of God with a fine feeling of the soul through which God then speaks to the human being and acts through the human being.

0: Liebe Schwestern,
1: dear sisters, dear brothers, thus we are asked. It depends on us to take the first small step toward God. How it goes for us when we do this is something we can talk about with each other in the free communities. However, while doing so, it is not about the theory, but about our own personal experiences with which we can help our neighbor. The one helps the other. And let us not forget, where two or three have gathered in the name of the Christ of God, He is there in the midst of them.

You are the true source of life. From a text by Charlotte Roche. As accompaniment for the free communities. You are the one true source of life. You speak a word and it grows light. If you are here on earth, my guide, I walk in safety and will not err. Yet without you, beloved Father, the most beautiful brings me no gain. O God, may I ever long for home, whenever near you I am not. As I walked on many a busy street and had dear people all around me, yet replace you, Lord, they couldn't do, for still my heart would empty be. Without you, Lord, my life deep down would never have a meaning sound. O God, may I ever long for home, whenever near you I am not. Thus will I walk at your side, whate'er may be, you are with me. Through bright and even cloudy days, mine Father, I do belong to you. And softly does it in heart so sound, and guide my gaze toward homeward bound. O God, may I ever long for home, whenever near you I am not. With loving greetings and linked in the love for God and neighbor, Gabriele.

0: Dear listeners, we're glad that you've tuned in again to this series, The True School is Life, for another teaching hour from the cornucopia of the divine wisdom. Through the prophetess and emissary of God in our time, everything is given to us people from the eternal kingdom of God, our true homeland. All that soul and person need to follow the way home into the kingdom of God at the hand of the Christ of God. This includes divine revelations, meditations, and countless schoolings translated into many, many languages. Today, we are talking about a great gift, about something that each of us desires, freedom. What do we think of when we hear the word freedom? Surely everyone thinks of something different. But what does the kingdom of God mean by freedom? That is, what is true freedom? We will read several excerpts from a teaching hour that shows us the steps to freedom, to the inner freedom. Gabriele, the prophetess and emissary of God, states a simple and, at the same time, profound statement. She says, "When we live in the laws of God, then we have inner freedom. And the inner freedom is the same as an impersonal life."
1: Perhaps you ask yourself, what actually is an impersonal life? The following is explained regarding this. It is impersonal love. God is not personal. He does not address our external appearance, but the pure within us. God is the same to everyone. He does not know evil. When we address the good in our neighbor and affirm the good, we become impersonal, free. When we trust our neighbor, we become impersonal and free. When we can accept our neighbor as he is, then we are taking the first step toward freedom and toward impersonal life. Because if we can accept our neighbor as he is, then we do not impose our opinions and our ideas on him. However, if we want our neighbor to be as we think and as we imagine he should be, then we have not accepted him and certainly have not received him in ourselves, but have bound him to us, especially if he fulfills our desires and affirms our opinions involuntarily, that is, under compulsion.
2: And Gabriele explained further. To receive our neighbor in ourselves means to sense the positive forces in him, and at the same time to sense them in ourselves. If we can do that, then we are free toward him. We will never impose our ideas on him. On the contrary, we will endeavor not to have any ideas at all, because we strive to fulfill the law, which is, let go of your neighbor. This does not mean to send him away from you. Instead, do not force your opinions and your ideas on him. Do not force him to do what you want and believe to be right. The moment we let go of our neighbor in this regard, we link with our neighbor, with the one we have let go of. We no longer bind him, but are linked with him because we affirm and address the positive qualities, and then together we make an effort to clear up the negative. If we can approach our neighbor impersonally, then in time a connection is possible. And where there is a connection, there is a mutual exchange. The positive forces flow there. And we can also talk about what is still human and reduce it together. That is freedom. That is impersonal life. That is selfless love. That is divine love.
1: I think that each of us has experienced how liberating it can be to have a conversation where everyone tries to listen to the other, to understand them, and that you don't, for example, blame each other for something. We learn more about this in the teaching hour. When we have cleared things up, the connection is there, and that is freedom. The negative feelings and thoughts are binding because they simply are negative. Well, to what do we bind ourselves? We bind ourselves to the very person and to the person's soul about whom we have felt, thought, or spoken negatively. Binding energy is therefore adversarial, and everything adversarial is causal, of cause and effect, and must be cleared up. Now perhaps we also realize the grace of our Eternal Father. Every day, every hour, at every moment, He strives for each individual. He brings us together with this and that person. We have telephones, we make telephone calls. This is also an opportunity, through a selfless conversation, to clear up what may be pending with the brother or sister. Only in this way can we find inner freedom, to let go, to be alert, and to endeavor to find the good in our neighbor, to affirm the good, to no longer bind our neighbor, but to strive for the love that unites. This is the selfless love, the divine love.
2: Thus, this also means that every day, every moment is unique and invaluable. In every moment, with every encounter, with everything that happens to us, we have the possibility to take a step in the direction of freedom, if we want to. Gabriele explains the following about this. Well, if we do not want to let go, then we have to ask ourselves, what do we want to hold on to? That is bound to us. And with all that we have bound ourselves to, we won't enter the pure heavens. We have to resolve everything. Whatever has been resolved on the earth and in the spheres of purification is also resolved in heaven, which means that we are free and can return once everything has been resolved.
0: Being honest with yourself about what you've bound yourself to is sometimes not so easy, but as we've heard, when we loosen the bindings, we lose nothing, we only gain. The teaching hour now brings up another interesting point of view, interesting especially for parents, another aspect regarding freedom, the freedom of our children. We always think only of ourselves. Does the freedom of our children mean that we no longer need to educate the children, that we have to simply let them go, or how is it meant? We should guide, but not determine. How often do we hear, yes, I still have all these deficiencies from my parental home. My parents were this way or that way to me. I received too little love. My parents didn't encourage me, quite the opposite. Many of us say that. Who is not exempt of this? Are we doing it better now? Well, can we raise our children freely if we are not free? Stuffed full of opinions, theories, in the sense of, what grandfather did, I'll do too. He raised me that way, and I'll raise my kids that way too. Lack of freedom everywhere we look. So we should guide, but not determine. What does Christ do with us? He guides us, but He does not decide that we should do this or that. He clarifies, gives instructions, takes us by the hand if we are willing to reach out to Him, but He does not determine. We humans, however, determine. Indeed, we even decide over the life of our child, possibly putting it on a completely wrong track, and the soul of our child cannot develop thereby, because the path which the child had to take is not the path of the soul. what happens? Not only the child is burdened, but above all, the parents. Thus, a whole incarnation can be ruined.
2: Often people think they know what is good and right for another person, whether it is their own child, their partner, a friend, or someone else, and try to push them in a certain direction. In doing so, there is a danger of influencing the other person's path in a direction that does not correspond to their life path at all. And as we have heard, that can have very serious, far-reaching consequences. Let us now listen to the next and last excerpt from the lesson on freedom. We will hear it in the original sound, dubbed over by the translation.
3: Morgen ist wieder ein neuer Tag, und der beginnt beim Erwachen.
0: Tomorrow is again a new day, and it begins upon awakening. Already upon awakening, the new day, the energy of the day, tells me what I can clear up now in the early morning. It tells it to me through my feelings and thoughts, which come up in me on awakening or fly in from outside. The whole day is not the day of my neighbor, but it is my day. I experience it, in turn, in a completely different way as my husband, my wife, my children, my work colleague, as my neighbor. And nevertheless, the neighbor experiences his day on the same day. And therefore, God tells us through the energy of the day, that is, the law tells us, what we should clear up today. No encounter is by chance. No call is by chance. If I bump into something, or if I get bumped, it's not by chance. If my neighbor says something unpleasant to me, it is not by chance. Every moment tells me infinitely much.
3: Nützen wir die Zeit, nützen wir den Augenblick.
0: If we make use of the time, if we make use of the moment, then life is not only an enrichment of our existence, but it is also interesting. We experience and see ourselves at every moment. And this is how we get to know ourselves. And once we have recognized and overcome ourselves, then we will also know our neighbor, not only by name, but as he is internally, and as he also presents himself externally. Let's take the words, the thoughts, home with us. Let's move them in our hearts and make use of the day, of the moment. Then we will become free, and unity with God and with our neighbor is then the result.
2: Dear listeners, when we have the opportunity, we could try out what Gabriele advised us. Let us take a few moments and move within us what has been said. What was the message of this schooling for us? How do we want to do it? If you want to, take some time for this. We take our leave of you for today. Goodbye and greetings in God.

0: Healing. How much hope sounds out in this word? Healing is balm, comfort, and rescue, and inner peace as well. The word healing denotes the process of healing, of becoming whole. Doesn't almost every person have something to do with a smaller or larger health problem that afflicts them? So, what person does not need healing?
1: God is the healing and helping power in every person. God heals. That is the title of a book by Gabriele, the prophetess and emissary of God, that we would like to present to you. Healing, becoming whole, and to finally be healthy has to do with the fundamental inner order of a person. Our life of feelings and thoughts, the consciousness of the person, has a powerful influence on our well-being. We promote this with our positive orientation to God, the source of strength in us. On this, fundamental help is conveyed to us through this book, as well as the knowledge that the Eternal Spirit, the bringer of healing and life, God, the Love, never forsakes humankind. With understanding and memorable words, Gabriele explains how we can activate the powers of God in us in order to strengthen soul and body. The book God Heals from Gabriele Publishing House, The Word, is available with 64 pages and for only 5 euros.
0: There is another book title that we may present to you today, which also deals with healing. It is entitled, Recognize and Heal Yourself Through the Power of the Spirit. Many of us sense or even know that the self-healing forces are inherent in us. In this book, we receive detailed explanations about how illness comes about and can be intensified, and how a healthy spiritual attitude and way of life can contribute to increased health, improved performance, and well-being. This revelation from the Spirit of God, given through Gabriele, gives us insight into the anatomy of the soul body. Get to know the elementary meaning of the 7 consciousness centers and how they can be activated, for the consciousness centers form the etheric tree of life in the human being, which provides all the organs of the body with the healing forces.
1: This fascinating book gives practical tips and recommendations for the activation of the self-healing forces through the power of the Spirit. 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
0: God heals, and Recognize and Heal Yourself Through the Power of the Spirit. Both of these significant works on the topic of healing can be acquired together in a package for only 23 euros. 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

Jesus of Nazareth did not found an external religion. He neither appointed any priests nor taught any dogmas, rituals, or cults. He brought the teaching of the love for God and neighbor

0: Liebe Mitmenschen,
1: dear fellow people, the eternal God, the almighty creator of the eternally pure being, announced the messianic, sophianic age through his emissary Gabriele. The messianic age is under the sign of the spiritual Messiah, who said as Jesus of Nazareth, "I come soon." It is the redeeming spirit in the eternal God, the one who prepares the way to the eternal Father's house for all souls and ensouled human beings. Jesus of Nazareth taught us the heavenly path to the eternal kingdom of God, to our true eternal homeland. He taught us the Sermon on the Mount, the essence of the kingdom of God, that is, the love for the eternal being. He taught us the Ten Commandments of God through Moses, which are excerpts in turn from the eternal law of the kingdom of God, which is love. On the cross, Jesus of Nazareth said, "It is finished." These words of his are the redeeming and liberating words. With them, the Christ of God in Jesus of Nazareth released a part of his divine heritage to protect the core of being in the soul, which is the essence of the eternal being. Sophia is the wisdom of God. Together with the Christ of God, Sophia calls upon the humankind to set out on the path to the eternal life, for the Christ of God has sent his light ahead. Jesus of Nazareth said to his apostles and disciples, "I come soon." In the incipient new era, his word is being fulfilled. The Christ of God, the Redeemer of all souls and ensouled human beings, is sending his light ahead and wants to ignite this light, the same as an awakening light in our hearts and in our souls. The messianic, sophianic age bears witness to this. The eternal wisdom, Sophia, united with the Christ of God, prepares the path for souls and ensouled human beings to the eternal Father's house. The sluices that prepare the way are opened for this, because the path is free, since the demon, who had his domicile in the purification planes, was plunged to the earth. The world took him in and follows his murderous promptings. In this course of events, this world is heading for the abyss. Dear fellow people, humankind was taught and is still taught today a punishing and chastising God, a God who damns and leads the souls into an eternal damnation, where they are said to eternally languish.
2: Nachfolger des Jesus von Nazareth rufen.
3: Followers of Jesus of Nazareth call, "Fear not. We are not afraid to openly profess that God is love. God does not punish and chastise. God does not know eternal damnation. He does not damn his children. He loves them all, and by way of Sophia, the divine wisdom, calls to the people the words of Jesus the Christ.
2: heim.
3: Come home.
2: Die Schleusen sind offen.
3: The sluices are open. The demon has been overthrown.
2: Liebe Mitmenschen,
3: dear fellow people, let us ignite the flame of inner love.
2: Gott in uns.
3: God in us.
2: Wir haben Zugang zu ihm.
3: We have access to him, the Christ of God, because the fine, redeeming flame burns near our heart.
2: Gott in uns.
3: God in us.
2: God
3: has no temples of stone.
2: Gott liebt seine Kinder.
3: God loves his children.
2: Ist der liebende Vater.
3: He is the loving Father, the Father, Mother God of kindness, love, and gentleness in us.
2: In uns.
3: God in us.
2: Liebe Brüder, liebe Schwestern,
3: dear brothers, dear sisters, in the Spirit of the Christ of God, fear not. Together we walk the one path. God in us.
2: God is Liebe.
3: God is love.
2: God is Friede.
3: God is peace. God is unity.
2: Fürchtet euch nicht.
3: Fear not. Each one of us is the temple of God. And the Spirit of God, the love, dwells in us. God in us. God is love. We follow the path of love.
2: Gott in uns.
3: God in us.
2: Alle unordentlichen
3: Gedanken. We analyze all disorderly thoughts. Repent of the negative things. Ask for forgiveness. And forgive. And no longer do the same and similar things. This means that step by step we fulfill the law of the Sermon on the Mount, which is also contained in the Ten Commandments of God, in such a way that the redeeming and liberating flame in us shines more and more.
2: Liebe Mitmenschen,
3: dear fellow people, we are not afraid to discard everything that we formerly thought about God. For example, the fear of a punishing God, the fear of a God who damns and chastises, the fear of an eternal damnation. He, God the Eternal, calls through his Son and through Sophia, turn back to the Eternal Father's house. The sluices are opened. The demon has been overthrown. No one will influence you. Follow the path of love. Follow the path to the inner flame, God in us. We put order in our life and do not linger in unlawfulness. We clear up what is not good and give it over to the inner flame for transformation, because God is love. God forgives. God forgives. In the Lord's Prayer, we pray, you forgive us our sins, as we forgive those who trespass against us.
2: Denn Gott ist Liebe.
3: For God is love.
2: Liebe Mitmenschen, fürchtet euch nicht.
3: Dear fellow people, fear not. Dear brothers, dear sisters, we take the messianic, Sophianic path of freedom. God in us. God in us is joy.
2: God is the Liebe.
3: God is love. God is kindness. God is gentleness.
2: Liebe Mitmenschen,
3: dear fellow people, we are not afraid. The path is before us. The path in the messianic, Sophianic age of the love for God and neighbor.
2: God is Liebe.
3: God is love.
2: Die Flamme der Liebe brennt in uns.
3: The flame of love burns in us. Every day, every hour, yes, every minute, we will nourish this flame because at every hour, every minute, thoughts, words, and actions come that we examine to keep order. We will surrender what is not good to the flame so that we nourish the good in us and in our neighbor and feel what unity means. It is the cosmic all unity. It is bringing together the children of God who recognize that everything is the being. The being is in the animals. The being is in all of nature. The being is in all of infinity. It is always the love. Let us walk this wonderful path together, from order up to earnestness, and from earnestness by way of the filiation attributes, kindness, love, and gentleness. For the sluices are open. Let us turn within, God in us. Dear fellow people, we are not afraid to walk the free path. Each one of us is the temple of God, and God, the eternal love, dwells in us.
2: Wohin wollen wir uns wenden?
3: To where do we want to turn? To whom do we want to go? Who can transform our not good aspects and give us the good?
2: God, the Liebe.
3: God, the love.
2: In
3: this awareness, the messianic, Sophianic inner path begins under the sign of the lily, of kindness, love, and gentleness, of the love for God and neighbor.

persecution in the form of ostracism, character assassination, slander, and agitation all the way to breach of law. You do not believe that such things are possible in a country like Germany today? And yet it is a fact. Read the book The Persecution of the Prophetess of God and of the Followers of Jesus of Nazareth, The History of the Cruelty of Church and State. Infamous lies are spread about the Eternal Word and Gabriele, the Prophetess of God, in our time. Children, women and men of good standing are insulted and persecuted. Their civil rights are curtailed. People lose their jobs merely because they openly profess to the Free Spirit, God, and His Son, Christ, and do not bow to the dictates of the mainstream churches. For it happens, as at all times, that the cults of priests go against the eternal word of the Free Spirit. Read the facts and learn more about the background in the book The Persecution of the Prophetess of God and of the Followers of Jesus of Nazareth, The History of the Cruelty of Church and State. Order at Gabriele Publishing House, The Word, under the telephone number 0049-9391-504-843 or online under gabriele-publishing-house.com.

0: Vater unser, der du bist.
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0: er, der mächtige
1: He,
0: Geist,
1: the mighty Spirit,
0: der Schöpfer allen Seins,
1: the creator of all being, er, He,
0: das Firmament,
1: the firmament,
0: die Farben,
1: the colors
0: und die Formen,
1: and the forms,
0: das Licht,
1: the light, the power
0: und die Substanz
1: and the substance in Vater, us. Father,
0: du hast alles
1: you have created for us all
0: für uns
1: that is beautiful, pure and noble.
0: Dein Licht strahlt
1: Your light shines on us.
0: Deine Liebe
1: we feel your love
0: in
1: our hearts.
0: Wir
1: We open ourselves.
0: Unendliches Licht.
1: Infinite light.
0: Unendliche Fülle.
1: Infinite fullness. Father,
0: das bist du.
1: This you are.
0: Gütiger Alleiner.
1: Kind all one. You love us.
0: Du schmückst die Natur.
1: You adorn nature.
0: Du bist das Wachstum
1: you are the growth
0: und die Reife.
1: And ripeness.
0: Du bist das Leben in
1: you
0: jeder
1: are the life in every in flower, in all being.
0: Geheiligt ist dein Name.
1: Hallowed is your
0: ja,
1: name.
0: Vater.
1: Yes, Father,
0: wenn wir deinen Namen
1: when
0: heiligen,
1: we make your name holy,
0: heiligen,
1: holy
0: in, unseren Gedanken,
1: in our thoughts,
0: heiligen,
1: holy
0: in, jedem Blick,
1: in every look,
0: dann
1: then
0: schauen wir deine
1: we
0: Gegenwart.
1: Behold your presence.
0: Die Gegenwart
1: the presence
0: in, der Blume,
1: in the flower.
0: Im Samen,
1: in the seed,
0: im Tier,
1: in the animal.
0: Du bist das Leben,
1: you are the life
0: in, allen
1: in
0: Formen,
1: all forms.
0: Du bist die Kraft,
1: you are the strength in, Bewegung, in the
0: du bist
1: bird.
0: Die Bewegung,
1: you are the movement.
0: Er fliegt.
1: It flies.
0: Du bist der Anfang
1: you are the beginning of all being.
0: Du bist das Ende der Materie
1: you are the end of matter and the beginning for us in the eternal life.
0: Du bist das Alpha und Omega.
1: You are the Alpha and Omega. You are the great All One. Your stream flows unceasingly, the omnipresent love that permeates all spheres. It permeates the purification planes, the matter. It is present.
0: In, jedem
1: in every sign,
0: in, jedem Mensch,
1: in every person,
0: in, jedem Wort,
1: in every word,
0: in, jeder Gestik,
1: in every gesture,
0: bist,
1: you are
0: ist dein
1: hallowed is your name,
0: gütiger,
1: O eternal kind one.
0: Unser Reich kommt.
1: Our kingdom comes.
0: Es kommt zu
1: it
0: uns
1: comes to us
0: auf vielfältige
1: in manifold ways and means.
0: Das Reich
1: the
0: Gottes
1: kingdom of God lives
0: uns.
1: In the midst of us.
0: Spüren wir es?
1: Do we feel it?
0: Empfinden wir es?
1: Do we feel it?
0: Im Kätzchen?
1: In the little
0: Spüren
1: kitten?
0: Wir es?
1: Do we feel it in the horses?
0: Erleben wir es?
1: Do we experience it when we walk on the grass? And do we feel our brother, our sister in us? When we feel all this, we feel God in us, and we behold the infinite life, His power. God, the fullness, gives us inner and outer beauty. We should not be in need. We may receive just as we give selflessly. Just as we give selflessly, so may we receive, for we are children of God. Our inner being is rich. When we have developed the inner wealth, then our external life will be one worthy of a child of God, noble, gentle, humble, free, imbued by the love of the Father. And we will dwell and live in a way that fits our consciousness, which is close to the Father, to the beauty of heaven. For as it is in heaven, so shall it be on earth, among the children of God, who love the eternal Father selflessly. And the kingdom will come, the kingdom of God on earth, just as has been promised. People will love each other selflessly, and the angels of God will be among them. And they will adore, praise, and glorify the Eternal in all things, because they love, respect, and cherish one another.

Your will is done on earth as it is in heaven. Yes, dear brothers and sisters, when His will is done, then the earth gives of itself, because the people are with God and thus with the earth as well. The earth gives itself in fullness to those people who have opened up the inner fullness, who strive to fulfill the will of God. They think and work as God wills it. They strive to live with one another, to be there for their neighbor, to respect him and cherish him. Lord, You are the life in our children who are Your children. For in the stream of the All, You are the Father, Mother, God, who envelops us, who loves us, who guides us. And so, the will of God shall and will be done in our young ones, for the kingdom of God is emerging. You give us this day our daily bread. The one who lives in God does not have to live in want. The one who raises his sensations and thoughts to God will receive from God, and what he needs is there for him and beyond that. For children of God will never go hungry, because they have opened the fullness in themselves. Manifold, yes, countless life. We work together for our neighbors. We help each other. We stand by for our neighbor. And so the life awakens, and our daily bread is given us, just as it has been promised. The Word of God in the books and cassettes are impulses for our inner life. Let us not just look into them. Let us feel deep into the Word, and we will sense the content of the words, and not just read the Word itself. The Spirit of our Father meets us in manifold ways and means. He is everywhere, in every letter, for there is nothing which does not come from Him. Nothing which is not carried by Him. The Spirit God is also in our human ways. When we surrender our humanness to Him, then He radiates. He helps us and transforms the negativity, and the negative becomes radiating positive energy. The books and cassettes, which are guides, help us in this, but we ourselves have to strive to draw closer to Him.

0: und vergib uns unsere Schuld.
1: And forgive us our trespasses, as we forgive those who trespass against us. As long as we are divisive, we will build fences. When this divisiveness falls away from us, then our soul will blossom like the most beautiful meadow, full of diversity, all-encompassing. As long as we are not with our neighbor, we are against him, and we destroy. We tear down what our neighbor has built up. We intrude in the life of our neighbor because we do not have ourselves in hand. When we have torn down all our human aspects, then we respect and cherish our neighbor and his property and goods, which are also the property and goods of God. As long as we live behind the bars of our human ego, we do not see our neighbor. But God, the love, offers us our bread. God, the love, gives us our drink. He calls us to our meal. And when we eat consciously, when in full awareness we absorb the essence, God, the life, into us, and when our soul begins to shine, then it lives solely from the power of God. You lead us in time of temptation. The tempter is always underway, and as long as we have desires in relation to this world, pressing wishes, he will tempt us through our desires. He tempts us in manifold ways. He steals into our inner being by way of our sensations and thoughts. When we are alert, when we live consciously, then we will recognize him. We recognize him because he tempts us to see the world as the most important. When he tempts us with external things, when he wants to lead us astray with external things, the conscious person feels this and says no to the tempter. However, he knows the correspondences that are still there, the sinfulness, and surrenders it to the eternal Father in Christ. The light becomes stronger in the soul. The person shines more intensely, and the tempter withdraws more and more because he avoids the light.

and deliver us from evil. He redeems us and guides us into the inner life. He lets us feel the inner life in the external world too, in nature, everywhere that we go on our way. A little pebble pushes through our shoe, it wants to tell us. I am also a part of you. A beetle is moving along the path. We see it. It wants to tell us. I too am a part of you, a creature of God. We walk on the meadow. The grass bears us and speaks to us. I am here for you and carry you. When we live consciously and when we see our brother in the light of God, then we walk with him in the light. And we feel the power of the All in us, the love and wisdom in us and through us. We then feel the heart of the Father beating in us because we have found our way to his heart. For ours is the kingdom and the power and the glory from eternity to eternity. For ours is the kingdom, dear brothers and sisters, and the power and the glory from eternity to eternity. We are immortal beings. In each of us is a spirit body. We call it the soul. After the death of our body, our soul goes back to the cosmic being. Where? We determine this ourselves. Or are we attracted to the earth again? Because we are still close to the

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We sense the celestial music of the all because we are again conscious children of the all. We have opened the seven basic powers in us, the law of the all, and can move in all of infinity because we have brought everything into positive, harmonious movement, the essence of life, the forces of the all.

0: Unser ist das ewige
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0: Wir sind Kinder.
1: We are children
0: des ewigen
1: of the eternal Father.
0: Wir sind
1: we are beings of the All. Often we gaze longingly to the stars. Let us close our eyes and take the essence of the stars into us. And the All Power then speaks to us, Child. Do not look into the distance. Look into your inner being. For what you think you see in the distance is as essence and power in you. I, the life. You are my child. I am your father and mother. I am God. You are in me, and I am in you. You are immortal. Become aware of this. Whatever your eye falls upon, affirm me in everything. Love your neighbor selflessly, and you will encounter me in your brother and in your sister. Let us live consciously, dear brothers and sisters. And the Eternal Father will come ever closer to us, His children. The love of the child for the Father is the most beautiful communication. How light the soul of the person becomes when the base, the human thoughts withdraw, when they are transformed into positive power through the strength of Christ. The person becomes so very buoyant, happy, and serene from within. When he lets go of all that is deceptive, when he turns to virtue and love. Peace and joy draw into him when the peace dwells consciously in the soul. Joy

vivifies the soul and the person. When the person entrusts himself to God in everything that he thinks and does, hope, strength, and love is in us, also in illness and need. Let us go to him. He is close to us. Let us go to him. He stands by us in Christ. Let us go to him in every situation. Let us bring everything to him in Christ. All that makes us human, what leads us into lethargy, into laziness, into aggression. Let us carry it to him, and we will awaken in him. We are light, buoyant, peaceful. Our being is selfless love, the law. This is our goal. This is why we are human beings, in order to develop what in the end is so close to us, the infinity in each one of us, in each soul, and thus in each person, God, the life, the love of our Father.

0: Dear listeners, dear friends, a warm greetings in God, and welcome to another program in the series, The True School is Life. Today's program is also based on one of the many teaching hours from the Divine Wisdom, which during the past 50 years were given by Gabriele, the prophetess and emissary of the Eternal Kingdom. It is truly the divine wisdom that speaks to us and shows us the path of self-recognition as a daily practice in life, with many concrete examples for all those who wish to grow closer to God. It's not about accumulating spiritual or intellectual knowledge, but about putting into practice, step by step, the essence of the teachings of Jesus of Nazareth, the Christ of God, in the Sermon on the Mount, as well as in the Ten Commandments of God given by Moses. Today, we will read excerpts from one of the many teaching hours from Gabriele on the topic, What is grace? Is there such a thing as grace? When do we experience this grace? I am always amazed and at the same time delighted at how the divine wisdom, as far as this is possible with human words, brings us closer to heaven. She is able to convey the highest teachings to us and at the same time shows us how we can put them into practice in our daily lives.
1: So it is thus with today's program on grace. The term grace is not very often used in our daily language use. Perhaps one speaks of someone being gracious or of bestowing grace upon someone. But what does grace actually mean? And what does God's grace consist of? We learn about this in the teaching hour. Christ is the greatest source of grace because God, our eternal Father, sent his Son to us out of love and mercy. Grace flows from love and mercy, and grace is the help. Grace is also the redemption from our guilt. That is how the Redeemer came to us. His Redeemer power was implanted in our souls. And the power of redemption is, as it were, the help so that we can free ourselves from our sins in order to fully feel the flowing power of redemption as the power of resurrection. Without the grace of God, the Redeemer would never have come to us. Christ came through the great love, mercy, kindness, and grace of God. Let's compare the words grace and gracious. We humans behave graciously. That is, we deign to say, for example, in the sense of, I'll forgive you, you poor wretch. But grace is absolute. You can rely on it because you can also rely on God's love. But grace also flows in God's justice. We could say, God's grace and justice are the scale. Everything we have caused is weighed and measured. That is, it is placed on the scales of grace and justice. Because, as we know, God loves every person, every child equally. If we have sinned against our brother or sister, and we ask our neighbor for forgiveness, and ask Christ, the Comforter, the Helper, the Redeemer, the Bringer of Grace, for help, then grace, like the scales of justice, sets in. We have sinned against our neighbor. It is possible that our neighbor has taken the wrong path as a result. We are part of this through our behavior toward him.
2: Each of us has surely experienced that in many a situation, it's not always easy to forgive or to ask for forgiveness. Gabriele encourages us and continues by explaining to us how the law of God and his grace work together. If our neighbor does not forgive us, even though we have asked from our heart, even though we feel remorse for our sins, even though in our soul and in our conscious mind there is the resolve to no longer commit this sin, grace cannot be totally effective. If our neighbor does not forgive us, then grace may have an effect on us by giving us help and support. God's grace will also have an effect on our neighbor so that he forgives us. But until he forgives us, our guilt cannot be absolved. This means that grace can be a help, but it will not completely remove the guilt from us. If grace were to completely remove the guilt that we have incurred toward our fellow person and that weighs on us, then God would be unjust. The scales of grace and justice would not balance. The one whom we have sinned against, for instance, the one who took a wrong path because of us, would then simply be left lying by the wayside, while we receive the full grace that raises us into the love, kindness, and mercy of God, into heaven. Let's ask ourselves, what would we say if our neighbor sinned against us, and if we went wrong because of this sin? Because of what we received from him. And suddenly we see that we are bearing the burden of these sins, even though our fellow person is involved. But he is in heaven and is graciously looking down on us. Let's put ourselves in this situation. What would we say then? That's really an unjust God. God's grace is always active, but it can take away the sin, our sin, only once our neighbor has forgiven us. If we now plead, Lord, I know my sin, I will never do it again, and it is written in our soul and in our conscious mind that we will do it again, will the grace of God take these sins away from us? What if the grace of God were to take away our sins, even though it is already written in our conscious mind and in our soul, that we do the same and similar things again and again?
0: Let's hear more about how the divine law and God's grace are active also in the body and soul. In grace, there is also strength for soul and body. If grace removes the sin, then the soul receives more light and the body more strength. So, if through grace God were to take away sin, which we then, however, commit again and again, he would consequently give us, our body, more and more strength to continue sinning. Grace is always at work. It is the help. It is the support. It is the healing. It is the relief. It is the support. And grace takes away the sin when we are no longer bound to our neighbor by having cleared up the sin, or when we no longer commit our sins. Then grace sets in and takes away the sin, which means love, grace, kindness, and mercy are the same as the great Redeemer flame within us. It transforms the sin in our soul, and we gain increased light, increased strength for soul and body. This is the gradual evolution toward love. It is only we human beings who need grace. In the eternal homeland, we do not need grace because we are. We are in the law of love. But as long as we live in the law of sowing and reaping, grace is active. And God's grace and love also sent the Son, our Redeemer, Christ. Dear fellow people, Gabriele continues, how is it with us? If our behavior is always gracious and we forgive our fellow people, then we have not really forgiven them. However, if we repent of our part and no longer do the same or similar things, then grace is at work also in us, and we can honestly forgive our neighbor. Then there is a balance in justice and grace. Both scale pans are of equal value. In both scale pans, it is settled.
1: Dear friends, sometimes it's not so easy to recognize our own faults and mistakes. But when someone has already experienced this, they know that this is always the first step toward reconciliation. We continue reading. We need to remember that grace applies to everyone, to me, as well as to my neighbor. And God does not drop my neighbor if I have sinned against them. I have to make up for this with them. Love, grace, and mercy then have an increased effect, but the decisive factor is when my neighbor forgives me. Because we have the freedom to sin, to do it or not do it. God does not compel us to do anything. But according to the law, what a person sows, that is what this person will also reap. We are ultimately bound by our sin until we reconcile with our neighbor so that we can take the steps toward heaven. Through grace, we always progress a bit further on our path of evolution, but we are always bound to our neighbor with the part with which we have sinned against him. And only when he forgives us, not graciously, but out of genuine inner conviction, are we free. We could also say that we actually live only by God's grace. Because without grace, we will never arrive home in the eternal being. We will never manage it. Grace is the help in redemption. But grace will set in only when we're willing to clear up our correspondences also with Christ, and, this is important, to no longer commit these sins.
2: Dear friends, in this teaching hour, we continue to learn how we can learn from the situations of the day and can also experience that God is close to us. We will now hear the following passage in the original recording of the schooling with the English voiceover.
0: We people always expect empathy. What does that actually mean? Be gracious. Be gracious regarding my correspondences. And if others are not sufficiently empathetic, they are merciless. Is God empathetic? He knows. He is love. He doesn't have to empathize. That would be being gracious. He knows about us. He knows us. He loves us again and again. That is this perfection, this being. But let us distinguish between being gracious and the grace of God. We can rely on Him. Can we rely on the graciousness of our fellow humans? Today they are gracious, tomorrow they are not. We say, I felt His grace, I felt His nearness and felt His presence. If we immediately withdraw in these situations and turn inward toward God and are completely silent, if we have no thoughts, if we don't even pray to Him but are simply silent for once and just ask Him the question, what do you want to say to me now? In these situations, many an impulse comes for us personally, because there, He has touched us, He is close to us, and He wants to tell us more.
2: Dear listeners, dear friends, what we have heard is an offer from the eternal kingdom, a helping hand from the divine wisdom, with which everyone who wants to can redirect the course for their future life. For today, we take our leave of you in the awareness that God, the universal free spirit, His presence, His love and grace, go with us every day of our life. God in us and we in God. Goodbye and greetings in God.

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1: The call of many original Christians to all original Christians worldwide and those who think in the spirit of the love for God and neighbor. Watch over the word from our eternal homeland. Watch over the word from the kingdom of God. Watch over the word of love for God and neighbor, which is our eternal homeland.
2: Watch over the word of peace. Watch over the word of unity of people, nature, and animals. Watch over the word, which is our path into the eternal kingdom, into the Father's house. Watch over the word from the cornucopia of the divine wisdom. Watch over the word of the Christ of God. Watch over His word, eternal presence.
3: It is the love for God and neighbor, the glad tidings of peace and the unity of all being. God is love. Therefore, watch over nature and all that is a part of her. Love, the same as the love for God and neighbor, is the highest good. It is our true eternal being.
1: In this awareness, we take our leave. His word, eternal presence. Greetings in God.

Jesus of Nazareth did not found an external religion. He neither appointed any priests nor taught any dogmas, rituals, or cults. He brought the teaching of the love for God and neighbor toward human beings, nature, and animals. He spoke of the one God of love, of the free spirit, God in us. Learn the truth about the life and works of the great teacher of humankind in the encompassing Christ revelation of the present time, given through Gabriele, the teaching prophetess and emissary of God. This is my word, Alpha and Omega. Order under the telephone number 0049-9391-504-843 or online at gabriele-publishing-house.com.